0: As of the believers, the upright, even the ministers of the gospel, shall remain focused. Their eyes shall remain fixed on Christ as the author and the finisher of their faith. For he is the Lamb of God that taketh away the sin of the whole world. In the mighty name of Jesus, we declare, O Lord, that the nations of the world shall come to the knowledge of the truth. In the name of Jesus, they shall be saved by the truth as they receive the gospel of Christ, believing in Jesus Christ and accepting him in their hearts as their Lord and personal Savior. In the name of Jesus, we declare that sin shall no longer have dominion over men. In the name of Jesus, for whatsoever is born of God overcometh the world. And this is the victory that overcometh the world, even our faith. Who is he that overcometh the world, but he that believeth that Jesus is the Son of God? In the mighty name of Jesus. Lord, we declare that the ministers of the gospel shall remain steadfast. They shall remain diligent in following the word of God. And they shall refuse to be derailed as they continue to look unto Jesus as the author and the finisher of their faith. In the mighty name of Jesus. Thank you, Abba Father, for in Jesus' mighty name we have prayed. Amen.
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2: The word of wisdom today is taken from Proverbs chapter 12, verse 22. Lying lips are abomination to the Lord. The dead that deed truly are his delight. Lying lips come from the pit of hell, because those who operate in lies are representing their father, the devil. So it's an abomination to the Lord for you to speak lies. The day that he truly is the lie. God delights in us to deal truly, to speak truly, to deal with one another truly and truthfully, to communicate truthfully, because Jesus came to show us the way. He's the truth himself. So he's the way, the truth, and the life. And no man comes to the Father except through him. So lying lips are abomination to the Lord. The day that he truly are his delight. So learn to deal truly and truthfully in all you do. Refuse that anything will take you away from dealing truly and truthfully. Proverbs chapter 6 from verse 16 says, these six things that the Lord hate, yea, seven are an abomination unto him. Verse 17, a proud look, a lying tongue, and hands that shed innocent blood. So God hates lying lips. It's an abomination. It's something that God regarded with disgust. He doesn't expect you to operate in lies. He expects us to operate in the truth. Refuse that you do the ministry of Satan, for he is a liar and the father of it. Rather, come into the seven knowledge of the word of God. Come into the truth that is based on the word of God and purpose to walk in the truth. For liars will end up in hellfire. Liars will be destroyed. So don't walk as a liar. Don't operate as a liar. Proverbs 11 verse 20 says, they that are of a forward heart are abomination to the Lord, but such as are upright in their way are his delight. Because out of the abundance of the heart, the mouth will speak. So lying lips comes from a heart that is forward, a heart and mind that is full of lies. So disease from lying come out of the ministry of lying and come into the ministry of truth. Come and know the truth, for you shall know the truth, and the truth shall set you free. Know ye that lying lips are abomination to the Lord. Don't make yourself abominable to the Lord by telling lies. They rather desire to walk in the truth. The scripture tells us in Revelation chapter 21 verse 8, but the fearful and unbelieving and the abominable and murderers and warmongers and sorcerers and idolaters and all liars shall have their part in the lake which burneth with fire and brimstone, which is the second death. So know it. You can escape your lie on this side, but you will not escape it. Eventually, you can escape it temporarily by deceiving people, but eventually you'll be judged. For every liar will end up in the lake which burneth with fire and brimstone, which is the second death. So don't make yourself a liar. Don't operate in lies. Purpose to remain.

0: chapter 22, verse 14. Say, blessed are they that do his commandments, that they may have right to the tree of life, and may enter in through the gates into the city. Verse 15. For without are dogs, and sorcerers, and warmongers, and murderers, and idolaters, and whosoever loveth and maketh a lie. Don't love lies, don't make a lie. Disease from lying. For lying lips are abomination to the Lord, and liars will end up in hellfire. Liars will be destroyed. I encourage you to deal truthfully. Say, lying lips are abomination to the Lord, but they that deal truthfully are his delight. Those who walk worthily in the way, the truth, and the life that is in Christ Jesus delight God. Purpose to walk in a way to delight the Lord. Those who truthfully relate, associate, and do business with others are his delight. Do everything you do according to the word of God, not as unto men. Do things to please the Lord. Walk in the Spirit, and you will not fulfill the lust of the flesh. For they that are in the flesh cannot please God. You want to please God? Operate in the truth of the word of God. Refuse that anything will take you away from operating in the truth that is in the word of God. For lying lips are abomination to the Lord, but they that deal truthfully are his delight. Make yourself a delight to the Lord. Delight yourself in the word of God and walk in the truth. You'll be a delight to the Lord. For a false balance is abomination to the Lord, but a just weight is his delight. Whatever you do, do it as unto the Lord. Do it based on the word of God. Whatever you say, do not say if it's not based on the word of God. Make yourself as an instrument of righteousness, as an instrument of truth. Represent Christ well. Represent God well. Let the Holy Spirit operate in you, because he's the Spirit of truth. God is truth. His word is truth. Jesus is truth. So they that deal truly are his delight, because God delights in you walking in the truth. God does not delight in you walking in disobedience, walking in lies. The scripture says in Proverbs chapter 11, verse 19, as righteousness tendeth to life, so he that pursueth evil pursueth it to his own death. Don't pursue evil. Telling lies is pursuing evil. And if you are pursuing evil, you are pursuing it to your death. But those who seek after the righteousness of God, those who desire that righteousness be established, he says, as righteousness tended to life, so he that pursued evil pursued it to his own death. So if you abide in the truth, walking in the truth, remaining as the righteousness of God in Christ Jesus, you are tending to life. You remain in life abundantly and life eternally. And that's what God desires for every one of you. That's what he desires for every one of us. Proverbs chapter 15 from verse 7 says this. The lips of the wise despise knowledge, but the heart of the foolish doeth not so. So our lips should despise knowledge. We should spread the knowledge of God. For the fear of the Lord is the beginning of knowledge, is the beginning of wisdom. Learn to spread the knowledge of God wherever you are. Learn to speak things that are right and truthful. For God is truth. The word of God is truth. God is righteous. Christ is the righteousness. So I encourage you to remain in Christ, who of God is made unto us wisdom and righteousness and sanctification and redemption. So abide in the truth of the word of God and continue to speak the truth to yourself and to everybody that cares to hear from you. For the lips of the wise despise knowledge, but the heart of the foolish doeth not so. Proverbs 15 verse 8 continues, the sacrifice of the wicked is an abomination to the Lord, but the prayer of the upright is his delight. So continue to delight yourself in the word of God, so that your prayers will be answered, so that your prayers will be God's delight, so that when you open your mouth, you open your mouth to speak wisdom. God delights in those that speak the truth to themselves and to others. So make yourself available, that whatever you are speaking, let it be as unto the Lord, as God has approved of it. For they that did truly are his delight. Delight yourself in the Lord and continue to deal truthfully with your neighbors. Deal truthfully with yourself also. Many tell themselves lies and they operate with lying lips because they are not telling themselves the truth. Come to the seven knowledge of the word of God so that you know to tell yourself the truth, so that you know how to abide in the truth and do the truth. For lying lips are abomination to the Lord, but they that deal truly are his delight. I encourage you that you continue to deal truly with yourself, with your relationship with God, and with your relationship with one another. Let truth be your abiding word, and let truth be the way for you. As you continue to deal truthfully in all you are doing, you continue to be God's delight. And as you do this, remain blessed. In Jesus' name, amen.
1: The future of the nation is you. The revival we need is returning to the true God, raising teaching priests, restoring the truth.

Hey, did you know that God has given you all you need to live a great godly life? Yes, to live a great life in all godliness. The great need on every side is spiritual revival, and God is giving it. The Lord God is rending the heavens and coming down among his people. It's all open. You can hear it all on

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This is the time we must walk by the Holy Spirit. The time for the revival of our soul is now. So, where are you?

Father God, we worship you, Lord. Father, we give you all the glory, the honor, Father. Lord, continue to reign in our affairs, my Father. Rule in our affairs, Lord, my Father, Lord. Lord, come and take control of everything that concerns us, Lord. Lord, we yield ourselves completely, my Father. Lord, come and take all the glory, the honor, my Father. Lord, you are highly exalted, my Father, Lord. Lord, we glorify you, Lord. We lift you up, my Father, Lord. Lord, come and rule in the affairs of your people, my Father, Lord. Lord, come and show, my Father, yourself strong on behalf of your people, my Father, as we have come, my Father. We give you all glory, Father. We worship and adore you, Father God. In Jesus' name we have prayed. Amen. Hallelujah. Let's open to Luke chapter 6 from verse 39. And he spake a parable unto them. Can the blind lead the blind? Shall they not both fall into the ditch? Amen. We thank God we are not being led by the blind. Amen. We have revelation in this church. Amen. We have the word of God that comes to us. Amen. So we are going to pray that we shall not allow any of the blindness of this world to lead us. Amen. We shall continue to make Jesus the leader, the master, the one who sees and knows all things. Amen. May he continue to order our affairs. Amen. We shall not allow the blindness of this world to guide us. Amen. We shall not fall into the ditch in Jesus' name. Amen. You are blind if you allow the blindness of this world to lead you. Amen. You know where the word of God is. You know what the word of God is telling you. Amen. So may we continue to make the word of the Lord our guide, our leader. Amen. Let it continue to show us the way to go to profit. So let's pray. Father God, we thank you, Father Lord. Lord, we thank you for the revelation that we receive in my Father. Thank you for the word that continues to come to us every day, my Father Lord, showing us the way that we should go in, my Father, Lord. Lord, we shall not fall into any ditch, my Father. Lord, this blindness of this world, my Father, shall not lead us, my Father, Lord. The blind leaders of this world shall not inspire us, my Father. But Lord Jesus, continue to be our master, our leader, the one who knows and sees all things, my Father, Lord. Lord, you know the end from the beginning, my Father, Lord. Lord, we surrender our lives into your hands, Lord. Lord, lead us, my Father. Guide us, Father, Lord. Show us the way to go to profit, Lord. In every area of our lives, my Father, Lord. Lord, we shall not allow anything else to lead us, my Father. Lord, none of us shall be blind, my Father. But Lord, we shall know the way to go to profit, my Father, as we remain obedient to your word, my Father God. We thank you, Father. Lord, we shall know where to go and what to do, my Father, Lord. We thank you and praise you, Father. In Jesus' name we have prayed. Amen. Verse 40 of that same Luke 6, it says, the disciple is not above his master, but everyone that is perfect shall be as his master. Amen. You know, the Bible emphasizes, Jesus emphasizes on being perfect. In Matthew 5, 48, he says, be perfect even as your Father in heaven is perfect. Amen. So there is an expectation that we should be perfect. Amen. And it is something that we need to aspire unto. Amen. It's something that we need to desire, that I need to be perfected. Amen. And why do you need to be perfected? The word of God says that he will show himself strong on your behalf when your heart is perfect. Father God, we thank you, Father. Lord, we pray that you shall show us, Lord, the areas where we

0: will show us the areas where we need to be perfected, Lord. We thank you and praise you, Father. In Jesus' name we have prayed. Amen.
1: Amen.
0: Let's look at verse 43 of that Luke. It says, for a good tree bringeth not forth corrupt fruit, neither doth a corrupt tree bring forth good fruit. 44, for every tree is known by his own fruit. For of thorns men do not gather figs, nor of a bramble bush gather they grapes. 45, a good man out of the good treasure of his heart bringeth forth that which is good, and an evil man out of the evil treasure of his heart bringeth forth that which is evil. For of the abundance of the heart his mouth speaketh. Amen. So we are going to pray that the word that is going to come to us today, amen, we shall store it as good treasure in our hearts, amen, so that it may bring forth good fruit, amen.

Lord, so that we may have good works, my Father, that may glorify our Father in heaven, my Father, Lord. Lord, we shall not store up any evil treasure in our hearts, my Father. Lord, we shall store up treasures for ourselves in heaven, my Father, Lord. Not on this earth, Father God. Lord, help us, my Father, to have the right mindset, my Father, Lord. We thank you and praise you, Father. We give you all glory, Father. In Jesus' name we have prayed. Amen. Amen. And let's look at verse 46. It says, why call ye me Lord, Lord, and do not the things which I say? 47. Whosoever cometh to me and hears my sayings and doeth them, I'll show you to whom he is like. 48. He's like a man which built a house and dig deep and laid the foundation on a rock. When the flood arose, the stream beat vehemently upon the house and could not shake it, for it was founded upon. 49 says, but he that hears upon the earth, against which the stream did beat vehemently, and immediately it fell, and the ruin of that house was great. Amen. That is not our portion in Jesus' name. Amen. Our house shall stand. Amen. Our building shall stand. Amen. Because we shall hear the word of God and do it. Amen. You know, in the world, people are talking about a going down, but we say there is a lifting up. Amen. And you can say that confidently, if you are hearing and doing the word of God, your house shall stand. Amen. When the flood comes, you shall stand because of the foundation.

that God is love. If you remain in it and continue abiding in the word of God, you will continue to live the life that is from God through his son Jesus Christ. For he came to show us the way, the truth, and the life. For no man cometh to the Father except through him. So let that therefore abide in you, which you have heard from the beginning.

0: Remain in the word. Remain in obedience to the word of God. Let the word of God be in you. The psalmist said, "Thy word have I hid in my heart, that I might not sin against thee." So continue to meditate upon the word of God. Let the word of God abide in you. Abide in the word of God. Abide in Christ. Abide in obedience to the word of God. And continue in it. Refuse that anything will take you away from obeying and doing what the word of God says. For God is love, and he that loveth is of God. So remain in the love of God. Remain walking in obedience to the word of God. Let the word of Christ dwell in you richly, in all wisdom. And even as you have received it, also teach others. Admonish one another in psalms, in hymns, and spiritual songs. Singing with grace in your hearts to the Lord. We should give more energy to the things which we have heard and refuse to let them slip away from us. So let that therefore abide in you which you have heard from the beginning. If that which you have heard from the beginning shall remain in you, you also shall continue in the Son and in the Father. It's only when you remain in the love of God that you will continue in the Son and in the Father. For God is love. So let that abide in you. Let the word of God richly dwell in you in all wisdom, making sure that you do not shift from the truth. For we are made partakers of Christ if we hold the beginning of our confidence steadfast unto the end. So hold fast your confidence in the word of God. Refuse that anything will take you away from the word of God. Let every other thing be shaken, but let not the foundation of the word of God that is in you be shaken away from you. For no foundation can any man lay except that which is laid, which is Christ Jesus. So remain in this foundation and let the word of God continue to abide in you. For if the word continue to abide in you, you shall also continue in the Son and in the Father. So that which you have heard from the beginning, keep it. Keep the word of God. Purpose to remain in the truth. Purpose that nothing will take you away from this truth. Second Epistle of John, verse 5. It says, "And now I beseech thee, lady, not as though I wrote a new commandment unto thee, but that which we had from the beginning, that we love one another." That is the commandment. That is the word of God. That's the beginning of our faith. For God so loved the world, he gave his only begotten Son, that whosoever believeth in him should not perish, but have everlasting life. That's what should continue to abide in you, to remain in you. Refuse that anything will take you away from this truth. For hereby perceive we the love of God, because he laid down his life for us, and we ought to lay down our lives for the brethren. Christ laid down his life for us. He's the mediator between man and God. So that which you have heard from the beginning is that God is love. And because of love, Christ laid down his life for us. So if we continue in the love of God, that which you have heard from the beginning, we shall operate in love. We shall be full of love in every area of our lives. And that's why the scripture tells us that we should continue in that which we have heard from the beginning. We should not allow anything to take us away from the love of God. Matthew chapter 22 from verse 37. He says, Jesus said unto him, "Thou shalt love the Lord thy God with all thy heart, and with all thy soul, and with all thy mind. This is the first and great commandment. And the second is like unto it, thou shalt love thy neighbor as thyself." Verse 40, "On these two commandments hang all the law and the prophets." So that's what we have heard from the beginning. And that's what the apostle, John, as the Spirit quickening him, is speaking to us here. He said, let that therefore abide in you, which you have heard from the beginning. What have you heard from the beginning? What we have heard from the beginning is that God is love. And because of the love God has for us, he sent forth his only begotten Son, that whosoever believeth in him shall not perish but have everlasting life. And because of the love Christ has for us, he laid down his life for us. While we were yet sinners, Christ loved us and died for us. He went to the cross. He took the debt he did not owe. He paid it. He was wounded for our transgressions. He was bruised for iniquities. The chastisement upon him brought us peace, and by his stripes we are healed. He went to the cross, shed his blood for the remission of our sins. He that knew no sin became sin for us, that we may become the righteousness of God in him. So that which we have heard from the beginning, John is telling us here, let that therefore abide in you which you have heard from the beginning. If that which you have heard from the beginning shall remain in you, you also shall continue in the Son and in the Father. If you are not operating in love, you are not continuing in the Son, nor are you continuing in the Father. For God is love, and he that loveth is of God. So let that abide in you. Jesus said, if you love me, you shall keep my commandments. If you abide in the love of God that shed abroad in our hearts by the Holy Spirit, you know how to operate in love. You know how to keep the word of God. 2 Peter chapter 1 verse 10 says, wherefore, the rather brethren, give diligence to make your calling and election sure. For if you do these things, you shall never fall. What are the things you need to do? You need to operate in the love of God. Give diligence to add to your faith virtue, and to virtue knowledge. For faith worketh by love. So you need to remain steadfast in operating in the love of God. And that's why Christ has called us. He has showered his love upon us. And he expects that through us, many others will come into the grace that operates with love. Let that therefore abide in you which you have heard from the beginning. If that which you have heard from the beginning shall remain in you, you also shall continue in the Son and in the Father. First Epistle of John, chapter 1, verse 3, it tells us that which we have seen and have declared we unto you, that you also may have fellowship with us. And truly, our fellowship is with the Father and with his Son, Jesus Christ. Fellowship with the Father and the Son and the Holy Spirit. We are brought into it through the love of God. That's the way you should continue to operate. If that which you have heard from the beginning shall remain in you, you also shall continue in the Son and in the Father. So if you continue in the love of God, abiding in the word of God, doing the will of God, you continue in the Son and the Father. Let this be your foremost decision. Do not allow anything to take you away from this decision, that you continue steadfast in the faith, operating in love, refusing that anything will take you away from the love of God that is shed abroad in our heart by the Holy Spirit. Let everything be done through the love of God. You can't claim that you love God if you are not operating in the love of God. And to operate in the love of God is to love your neighbor as yourself. How can you say you love God if you do not love the neighbor you see? The Gospel of John chapter 14 from verse 31 tells us this. It says, he that hath my commandments and keepeth them, he it is that loveth me. And he that loveth me shall be loved of my Father. And I will love him and will manifest myself to him. You want God to manifest himself to you. The one Christ who manifests himself to you, operate in the love of God in whatever you are doing, in life and ministry. Make sure you are operating in the love of God. He continued in verse 22 of the Gospel of John chapter 14. Judas said unto him, not Iscariot, Lord, how is it that thou wilt manifest thyself unto us and not unto the world? Verse 23, Jesus answered and said unto him, if a man love me, he will keep my words, and my Father will love him, and will come unto him, and make our abode with him. It's the love of God that will attract the manifestation of the power of God in your life and your ministry. It's the love of God and the love for your neighbor that will attract the manifestation of the glory of God in your life and ministry. Make sure you operate in the love of God. And how will you say you love God if you do not keep his word? So we need to know to keep the word of God. That's how to abide in the love of God. That's how to abide in the word of God. That's why that epistle is telling us, let that therefore abide in you, which you have heard from the beginning. If that which you have heard from the beginning shall remain in you, ye also shall continue in the Son and in the Father. That's the way to continue in the Son and in the Father. That's the way to remain in communion with the Father, the Son, and the Holy Spirit. That's the way to operate and do your ministry, is by continuing in the Son and the Father through the love of God. He continued in that John chapter 14, verse 24. Say, he that loveth me not, keepeth not my sayings. And the word which you hear is not mine, but the Father's which sent me. So the sayings of the Lord are based on the word of God and the love of God. So if we love the Lord, we will keep his sayings. We will abide in his sayings. We will do his will. For in the beginning was the word, and the word was with God, and the word was God, and there was nothing that was ever made that was not made through the word of God. So know it and remain in this present truth. Let that which you have heard from the beginning abide in you. Remain in it. For the scripture says, Jesus says, if you continue in my word, then are ye my disciples indeed. And you shall know the truth, and the truth shall make you free. You want to operate in the truth and the power of the Lord is for you to continue in the word of God. Continue in the word of God will help you also to continue in the love of God. It will help you to maintain communion with God the Father, the Son, and the Holy Spirit. So refuse that anything will take you away from abiding in the love of God. The scripture says, let that therefore abide in you, which you have heard from the beginning. What did you hear from the beginning? You heard that God is love. That God so loved the world, he gave his only begotten Son, that whosoever believeth in him should not perish, but have everlasting life. So if that which you have heard from the beginning shall remain in you, if the love of God shall remain in you and be abiding in the word of God, say you also shall continue in the Son and in the Father. My desire is that you continue in the Son and the Father. By continuing in the word of God and continuing in the love of God, that's how you will continue to maintain fellowship and communion with God the Father, the Son, and the Holy Spirit. And that's how you can continue to maintain fellowship with one another. It's the love of God that bonds us together. The love that is shed abroad in our heart by the Holy Spirit should continue to grow more and more. We should not allow anything to quench this love, because that's the only way we shall continue in the Son, in the Father, and also in the Holy Spirit. First epistle of John, chapter 2, verse 25, says, and this is the promise, that he has promised us even eternal life. God has promised us eternal life through his Son, Jesus Christ. For this is the promise. That's why God sent forth his only begotten Son, that we may come into this promise of God. For in Christ dwelleth all the fullness of God, heard bodily. 2 Corinthians chapter 1, from verse 18 tells us, but as God is true, and what toward you was not yea and nay. Verse 19, for the Son of God, Jesus Christ, who was preached among you by us, even by me, and Silvanus, and Timotheus, was not yea and nay, but in him was yea. Verse 20, for the promises of God in him are yea, and in him, amen, unto the glory of God by us. Verse 21, now he who established us with you in Christ and had anointed us is God. Verse 22, who had also seen us and given the earnest of the Spirit in our hearts. So, and this is the promise that he has promised us, even eternal life. So Christ gave us this promise. He fulfilled this promise that God gave. For God so loved the world that he gave his only begotten Son, that whosoever believeth in him should not perish but have everlasting life. And this is the promise that Christ has fulfilled in us by giving us eternal life for everyone that has believed him. As First Epistle of John chapter 5 from verse 11 says it, this is the record that God has given to us, eternal life. And this life is in his Son. Verse 12, he that had a Son had life, and he that had not the Son of God had not life. Verse 13, these things have I written unto you, that believe on the name of the Son of God, that ye may know that you have eternal life, and that ye may believe on the name of the Son of God. So those who have received him, those who believe what he did on the cross of Calvary, he gave them life. He gave them not only abundant life, he gave us eternal life. And this is a promise that he has promised us, even eternal life. So remain abiding in this truth. Remain in this abundant life and continue to abide in the love of God so that you also retain and remain in the eternal life that he has promised us. As the Gospel of John chapter 5 from verse 26 says, for as the Father had life himself, so had he given to the Son to have life in himself. Verse 27, I give him authority to execute judgment also, because he is the Son of Man. Verse 28, marvel not at this, for the hour is coming, in which all that are in the graves shall hear his voice. Verse 29, and shall come forth, they that have done good unto the resurrection of life, and they that have done evil unto the resurrection of damnation. And this is the promise that he had promised us, even eternal life. So purpose to remain in obedience to the word of God, remain abiding in the love of God, remain abiding in the word of God. As the Father has life in himself, he has given to the Son to have life in himself. And this life we have when we receive the love of God by accepting what Jesus Christ did for us on the cross of Calvary and purposing to abide in this love. As also as the book of Romans tells us in Romans chapter 8 from verse 1, it says, there is therefore now no condemnation to them which are in Christ Jesus, who walk not after the flesh, but after the Spirit. Verse 2, for the law of the Spirit of life in Christ Jesus had made me free from the law of sin and death. Verse 3, for what the law could not do, in that it was weak through the flesh, God sent his own Son in the likeness of sinful flesh, and for sin condemned sin in the flesh, Verse 4, that the righteousness of the law might be fulfilled in us who walk not after the flesh, but after the Spirit. So walk in the Spirit, and you not fulfill the laws of the flesh. And this is the promise that he has promised us, even eternal life, as we purpose to abide in the love of God, in the word of God, we will continue to remain in eternal life. And that is why the scripture encourages us not to labor for the meat which perisheth, but for that meat which endureth unto everlasting life, which the Son of Man shall give unto us. For him had God the Father said, we should learn to abide in him, abide in his love, loving him, and doing his commandments. And we should be able to say, as Peter said in the Gospel of John chapter 6, from verse 66, he said, from that time many of his disciples went back and walked no more with him. Verse 67, they said Jesus unto the 12, will you also go away? Verse 68, then Simon Peter answered him, Lord, to whom shall we go? Thou hast the words of eternal life. So it doesn't matter how hard the word comes to you. The word of God is the word of eternal life. Remain abiding in the word. Remain abiding in the love of God, that which you have heard from the beginning. Remain in it. Refuse that anything will take you away from it. Remain focused, doing the will of God. For it's the Spirit that quickeneth. The flesh profiteth nothing. The words that you hear, they are spirit and they are life. So even if the word comes as rebuke, as correction, receive them, because it's the word of eternal life. Even if it comes as a hard saying, like when Jesus spoke to them that he is the bread of life. He said, he that eateth my flesh and drinketh my blood dwelleth in me, and I in him. And many said, oh, this is a hard saying. Who can hear this? No matter how the word comes, whether hard, whether soft, remain abiding in the truth and walking in the truth. Refuse that anything will take you away from the truth. And as our Lord and Savior, Jesus Christ said in John chapter 10, from verse 27, my sheep hear my voice, and I know them, and they follow me. If you are the true sheep of the Lord, you hear the word of God. Even when the word comes as chastisement, you take it. For those whom the Lord loves, he chastises and he corrects. No matter how hard the word comes, receive the word of God and abide in it, for it is your life. He said, my sheep hear my voice, and I know them, and they follow me. Are you a true sheep of the Lord? Are you following the word of God? For if that which you have heard from the beginning abide in you, you shall remain in the Son and in the Father. So Jesus continued in that Gospel of John chapter 10, from verse 27, my sheep hear my voice, and I know them, and they follow me. Verse 28, and I give unto them eternal life, and they shall never perish. Neither shall any man pluck them out of my hand. Your safety is in the word of God. Your safety is in abiding in the truth. Your safety is in refusing that anything will take you away from doing the will of God. So purpose to remain abiding in the word of God, doing the word of God. No matter however anything comes across your way, your safety is in the word of God. If you have wisdom, you will not allow anything to take you away from the truth. For you shall know the truth, and the truth shall make you free. Jesus said, my sheep hear my voice, and I know them, and they follow me. Does the Lord know you? Are you a true sheep? If he knows you and you are following him, he has promised us eternal life. He said, and they shall never perish. Neither shall any pluck them out of my hand. He continued in that John 10 verse 29. My Father, which gave them me, is greater than all, and no man is able to pluck them out of my Father's hand. Verse 30, I and my Father are one. So if that which you have heard from the beginning shall remain in you, you also shall continue in the Son and in the Father. You will continue in communion with God the Father, the Son, the Holy Spirit. You will be assured of protection. You will be assured that you will never perish. You will be assured that no man, no situation will plug you out of the hand of the Lord. So your safety is to remain in the Word of God. Your security is in the Word of God. So do not allow anything to take you away from the Word of God. That's why Jesus made this prayer for us, for his apostles, for his disciples, and those that will believe through them before he went to the cross to shed his blood for the remission of our sins. In Gospel of John chapter 17 from verse 1, said this word, spake Jesus, and lifted up his eyes to heaven and said, Father, the hour is come, glorify thy Son, that thy Son also may glorify thee. Verse 2, as thou hast given him power over all flesh, that he should give eternal life to as many as thou hast given him. Verse 3, and this is life eternal, that they might know thee, the only true God, and Jesus Christ, whom thou hast sent. Have you known this true God and Jesus Christ, whom he has sent? There is only life through him. In nothing will you have life without Christ. For he is the source of life. And he is the one that will bestow life to you. For no man cometh to the Father except through him. May you come to this understanding and purpose to come to the saving knowledge of the Word of God. Purpose to come to abide in the truth. For the wages of sin is death, but the gift of God is eternal life through Jesus Christ our Lord. He is the only one who is qualified, who is able to give you life. For if that which you have heard from the beginning shall abide in you and remain in you, and you continue to walk in obedience to this word, you shall abide in the Son, and you shall abide in the Father and the Holy Spirit. You continue in fellowship with them. And that's the desire of the Lord for every one of us. If you have not come to this understanding, I encourage you to come to this understanding. For there's one God and one mediator between God and men, the man Christ Jesus, who gave himself a ransom for all to be testified in due time. This is the due time that it shall be testified that you have come to the saving knowledge of the Word of God. And as you have come to this saving knowledge of the Word of God, I encourage you to continue to abide in the truth and walk in the truth, to fight the good fight of faith, lay hold on eternal life, whereunto thou art also called, has professed a good profession before many witnesses. That's what I encourage you. So that being justified by his grace, we should be made heirs according to the hope of eternal life. I encourage you to keep yourself in the love of God, looking for the mercy of our Lord Jesus Christ unto eternal life. As you do this, remain blessed. In Jesus' name, amen.
1: Praise God. We receive the word of God with thanksgiving as the Lord is speaking by his Spirit through the first epistle of John chapter 2 and verse 24. Let that therefore abide in you, which ye have heard from the beginning. If that which you have heard from the beginning shall remain in you, ye also shall continue in the Son, and in the Father. Praise God. Heavenly Father, we thank you for this message of life. Abba Father, we pray that the hearers of this message of life shall hold fast their confidence unto the word of God. In the mighty name of Jesus, Abba Father, we pray that the ministers, families, and the nations of the world shall hold fast their confidence unto the word of God. In the name of Jesus, may they, O Lord, propose in their hearts that nothing will take them away from the word of God. In the mighty name of Jesus, Abba Father, may they propose in their hearts that nothing shall separate them from the love of God. In the mighty name of Jesus, we declare, Abba Father, that nothing shall take them away from the way, the truth, and the life which is in Christ Jesus. In the mighty name of Jesus, for no man cometh to the Father except by him. In the name of Jesus, Father Lord, we pray that the hearer of this word of life shall remain abiding in the truth, walking in the truth, and speaking the truth at all times. In the name of Jesus, we pray, O Lord, that the hearers of this truth shall not be shaken away from the foundation of the word of God. The church of Jesus Christ shall not be shaken away from the foundation of the word of God. The ministers of the gospel shall not be shaken away from the foundation of the word of God. In the mighty name of Jesus, Abba Father, we declare that the entire body of Christ in all the nations of the world shall not be shaken away from the truth. They shall not depart from the word of God. They shall not depart from the faith. And they shall not give heed to lying and seducing spirits. In the mighty name of Jesus, for no other foundation shall anyone lay than that which is laid, which is Jesus Christ. In the name of Jesus, according to 1 Corinthians chapter 3 verse 11, in the name of Jesus, Father Lord, we pray, may the hearers of this message of life continue to walk in the love of God. May they continue to operate in the love of God. John chapter 14 from verse 22 to verse 23 says, Judas said unto him, not Iscariot, Lord, how is it that thou wilt manifest thyself unto us and not unto the world? 23. Jesus answered and said unto him, if a man love me, he will keep my words, and my Father will love him, and we will come unto him and make our abode with him. Praise God. O Lord, may the ministers and believers in all the nations of the earth come to the understanding that it is the love of God that will attract the manifestation of God in their lives. In the mighty name of Jesus, Abba Father, we pray that the hearers of this truth shall propose in their hearts to remain in communion with God the Father, the Son, and the Holy Spirit. May they also propose in their hearts to love their neighbors as themselves, demonstrating the love of God unto the wicked and sinners, that they, the sinners, may behold the love of God. For God so loved the world, and he gave his only begotten Son, that whosoever believeth in him should not perish, but shall have everlasting life. In the mighty name of Jesus, Abba Father, we pray that the hearers of this message, this undiluted, timeless truth, shall always walk in the Spirit, so that they will not fulfill the lust of the flesh. For the spirit indeed is willing, and the flesh is weak, profiting nothing. Abba Father, we pray that the hearers of this truth shall remain abiding in your word. May the word of God dwell richly in them. May they delight in your word, that the truth may be rooted in their hearts, growing in their hearts, and bringing forth fruits in hundredfold in Jesus' name. Abba Father, we pray that they shall humble themselves unto the Holy Spirit, that he may teach them all truth. We pray, Abba Father, that the word of God shall bring true and lasting transformation in the lives of every hearer, in the mighty name of Jesus. That their delight shall be to please the Lord always, walking in obedience and in the fear of God, bearing fruit and ensuring that their fruits remain till the end, in the name of Jesus. Thank you, Abba Father. In Jesus' mighty name, we have prayed. Amen.
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God

0: Let's pray. Gracious Heavenly Father, Lord, we want to thank you, Lord, for this time that you've given us. Heavenly Father, we come at this time of prayer into your hands, Lord, as we have purposed, Lord, to stand in the gap, Lord, to pray for the land, Heavenly Father, to pray for those who are in authority, Heavenly Father. Lord, we pray, Father God, we shall continue to enjoy and to eat the good of this land, Heavenly Father. We bless your name, we glorify your name, Lord. We pray that you would grant utterance through your Holy Spirit to each and every one of us, Lord, especially those who come forward with prayer points, Lord, that we would receive strength in this time of prayer, Lord, revelation, understanding, wisdom, guidance, Lord, whatever is necessary for our days ahead, Father God. Lord, we pray, Father God, we shall be fed and nourished in this time, Lord. We give you glory and honor and praise, Father. We ask this prayer in Jesus' name. Amen. Amen. Let's turn our Bibles to Jeremiah 38. Jeremiah 38, and we'll start reading from verse 14. Jeremiah 38 from verse 14. It says, "Then Zedekiah the king sent and took Jeremiah the prophet unto him into the third entry, that is in the house of the Lord. And the king said unto Jeremiah, I will ask thee a thing, hide nothing from me. Then Jeremiah said unto Zedekiah, If I declare it unto thee, wilt thou not surely put me to death? And if I give thee counsel, wilt thou not hearken unto me? So Zedekiah the king sware secretly unto Jeremiah, saying, As the Lord liveth, that made us this soul, I will not put thee to death, neither will I give thee into the hand of these men that seek thy life." So if you know what's happening here, Judah is on the brink of being overturned, overthrown by the king of Babylon. Zedekiah is the last king of this kingdom of Judah. And he is stressed out. He's worried about the pending attack, the imminent attack. And he wants to hear from God through Jeremiah the prophet. And he calls Jeremiah and says, tell me, give me counsel in this time. But Jeremiah already knows this king, already knows his attitude, his nature, his reaction to the word of God and his reluctance into obeying the word of God. He says, if I declare it, will thou not surely put me to death? And if I give thee counsel, will thou not hearken unto me? So he's already saying, it's not that I have not counseled you before, but this has been your way of reacting to the word of God or responding to the word of God. So we make this prayer. It is an important prayer, you know, that God will give grace to those who are in authority to receive good counsel, not to reject it, not to rebel against it, not to suppress it, not to silence it. Because many times, you know, your ego and your flesh can come in the way of obedience. What you want to hear from God, if that is not what the word of God is saying, if that is not what the minister of God is saying, if that is not what the prophet of God is saying, you know, many times people get aggressive. Many times people get into rebellion and they want to suppress you. So we'll pray for ourselves. You know, we are the voice of God in the place where God has kept us. And his word and his counsel, the Bible says, you cannot do anything against the truth. And that is the truth, that no one can do anything against the word of God. So we'll pray. We do not desire for the kings, for the rulers, for the bosses to go astray, to be misled in their own fleshly lusts and desires. We'll pray. Let them pay heed to good counsel. Let them be surrounded by good counselors, and let their hearts be open to pursue, to seek, and also to heed the word of God. Let their egos, let their power, let their titles not hold them from walking in obedience to the word of God. Let them humble themselves and know that, okay, they are in authority, they are powerful, they are in high positions, but there is still a greater authority over them, and they ought to pay heed to the voice of God. Let's open our mouths and pray for everyone in authority, for our bosses, for ministers, for rulers, for kings, that they will hear, they will not silence, they will not rebel against the word of God. Let's pray. Gracious Heavenly Father, Lord, we thank you, Lord, for your word, for your counsel that you continue to give by your grace to your people, to your children, Lord, to guide us, Lord, in times of need, Father God, to guide us in our daily lives, Heavenly Father, to direct us, Lord, in the paths of righteousness, Lord, unto profiting, Heavenly Father. Lord, we pray that same counsel, Lord, let it reach the ears of those who are in authority, Lord, the ears of decision makers, Heavenly Father. Let them come to seek your word, Lord, to seek your will in their lives, Heavenly Father. And Lord, when they receive it, Father God, we pray for humility, Lord. We pray for wisdom, Father God. For your word says the fear of the Lord is the beginning of wisdom, Lord. Let them fear in reverence and obey your word and receive your counsel and receive your direction, Heavenly Father. Let them not silence it, Lord. Let them not silence the messenger, the prophet, the priest, the minister who is telling them the truth, Lord. The employees, Lord, the workers who are giving them sound counsel, Lord. Let them be heard, Father God. Lord, we pray in this land, let truth be received with gladness, Father God, at all levels, Heavenly Father, so that your name shall be glorified and so that we shall continue to profit and enjoy peace, Father God. We bless your name, we glorify your name, Lord. We ask this prayer in Jesus' name. Amen. Amen. We are reading Jeremiah 38 verse 17. It says, "Then said Jeremiah unto Zedekiah, Thus saith the Lord, the God of hosts, the God of Israel, If thou will assuredly go forth unto the king of Babylon's princes, then thy soul shall live, and this city shall not be burned with fire, and thou shalt live and thine house. But if thou will not go forth to the king of Babylon's princes, then shall this city be given into the hand of the Chaldeans, and they shall burn it with fire, and thou shalt not escape out of their hand." Verse 19, "And Zedekiah the king said unto Jeremiah, I am afraid of the Jews that are fallen to the Chaldeans, lest they deliver me into their hands, and they mock me." So Jeremiah asked for counsel. The king asked Jeremiah for counsel, for the word of God. And Jeremiah was honest and true and faithful in giving him the exact counsel that he has received. And the counsel was, you surrender to the king of Babylon, you don't fight against him, and you will live, and the people also will live. But if you fight against him, there is destruction ahead. But the king refused. So we'll pray for kings, for rulers, you know. It's not just them. His decision, his choice also governed what will happen to the many thousands of people who were under him. Whether they would continue in peace or whether now they will have to go for battle. So we'll make this prayer for those kings, for rulers, for authorities above us. Let the decisions that they make, let the choices that they make, let them not be selfish, let them not be self-centered, but let them continue to think about the people that they are leading. Let them continue to think about those whom God has given to them under their authority. Let's open our mouths and pray. They will be faithful, they will be responsible with their positions, with their decisions. Let's pray. Gracious Heavenly Father, Lord, we thank you, Lord, for the people you've put above us in authority, Lord. Be those in government, Lord. Be those in businesses, Lord. Be those in administrative roles, Heavenly Father. We pray, Lord, they shall not be selfish and self-centered in their approach, Lord. But rather, Father God, let them continue to think of the greater good of those who are under them, Lord. Let them continue to think of the good of your people, Lord. Let them continue to be faithful and responsible with the position and the power they have been given, Heavenly Father. Lord, we pray, Father God, as they continue to take good decisions, Lord, let the peace of the land remain, Father God. Let them be rest in this land, Heavenly Father, so that we shall continue to enjoy peace and rest and prosperity, Father God, which is good and acceptable in your sight, Heavenly Father. We bless your name, we glorify your name, Lord. We ask this prayer in Jesus' name. Amen. Amen. Verse 19 says, "And Zedekiah the king said unto Jeremiah, I am afraid of the Jews that are fallen to the Chaldeans, lest they deliver me into their hand, and they mock me." So you can see, what is he afraid of? Here, one choice is, if you don't go to the king, you will be killed, you will die. And if you surrender to the king, you will live. But his problem is, they will make fun of me, they will mock me. Can you see? It says, verse 20, "But Jeremiah said, They shall not deliver thee. Obey, I beseech thee, the voice of the Lord, which I speak unto thee, so it shall be well unto thee, and thy soul shall live." Jeremiah is assuring him, they will not mock you. Receive this instruction, receive this counsel. You know, I remember a long time ago when we were thinking about moving from our rented house to buying our own house. We were talking to pastor, and pastor was encouraging us to buy a place. And I kept coming up with excuses and this is a big risk. You know, this down payment, it's just like you buy a car, you're buying a house. What will happen? Worst case, if you are able to pay for it, they take away the car, they'll take away the house. What do you have to lose? I like, no, the, what about the down payment that we are making, all that? And pastor was very straightforward. He said, my son, walking by faith is taking risk with God. You have to take risk with God. It's better to take risk with man, because it is no risk at all taking risk. And this is the same thing that Jeremiah is telling him. Obey this. These people are not going to mock you. Believe me. Believe the word of God. So we'll make this prayer. We will learn how to take risk with God. We will learn how to walk by faith with God. Trust the Lord and His word, and you shall be established. Believe His prophets, and your way shall be made prosperous. Let's open our mouths and pray for faith, not in just us, but let those who are in authority, when the word of God comes to them, let them have faith to obey and to take risk with God. Let's pray. Gracious Heavenly Father, Lord, we thank you for your word, Lord. I pray, Father, as we walk in your word, Lord, let us continue to be people who will not walk by sight, Lord, but let us walk by faith, Father God, even when there be uncertainty, Lord. Help us, Lord, to trust you and your word always, Father God. Lord, we bless your name, we glorify your name, Lord. We pray, Father God, even for authorities, Lord, when they receive good counsel, good advice, Father God, although the future is not certain, Lord, let them heed to that advice, Lord, believing, Lord, having faith, Father, that it shall reap good results for them, Lord, for those who are under them, Heavenly Father. We bless your name, we glorify your name, Lord. We ask this prayer in Jesus' name. Amen. Amen.
1: God bless you, everyone. Let's turn our Bibles to Proverbs chapter 16, and I will read from verse 1. Proverbs chapter 16, from verse 1. It says, the preparation of the heart belongs to man, but the answer of the tongue is from the Lord. Hallelujah. So it says the preparation of the heart belongs to man. That is our part. We need to prepare, we need to plan, we need to think, we need to plan ahead. That is our part. That is something that we must do. But it says, but the answer of the tongue is from the Lord. We also need to be open to God to direct us. We need to be open to the Holy Spirit to tell us, to give us the utterance, what we ought to speak, what we ought to say. So we'll pray. There are many a times we go for interviews, we go for tests, we have daily conversations with people. We'll pray that we will prepare to speak what is right, what is correct, but we'll also be open. Lord, you order my conversation. Lord, you give me the utterance when I go ahead and speak, when I go ahead and minister, when I go for my interview, when my children go for tests, when we go for tests, we'll pray that God will give us the utterance. I remember this a few years ago. We were coming back late in the night and there was a police check happening. And the police officer, he stopped our car and he did not want to speak to any of us, but he wanted to speak to Luke. And Luke was then 4 or 5 years old. And the police officer stopped the car and he asked Luke, so what do you want to become when you grow up? And we were thinking, what is Luke going to say, or, you know, what is he going to... And Luke says, I want to be a police officer like you. And he was like, yalla, very good, Habibi, okay, go. So, you know, the utterance of the Lord is from God. So we'll pray for ourselves that, yes, we need to prepare, we need to plan. But it says, but the answer of the tongue is from the Lord. There are many plans in the heart of a man, but the Lord's counsel, that shall stand. We pray for ourselves. Let the counsel of this Lord stand in our lives. Let's open our mouth and pray. Father God, we thank you, we praise you, we magnify your name, Father God. Lord, your word says the preparation of the heart belongs to man. So Lord, we pray, Lord, we will be diligent, Father God. Lord, we pray, may none of us be careless, may none of us be lazy, Father God. But as your children, we will be diligent to do our part. That is to plan, that is to prepare, Father God. But Lord, we pray, Father God, we will be open to your guidance. We will be open to your utterance, Father God. Lord, we pray, Lord, your word says that the answer of the tongue comes from you, Father God. So Lord, we pray, Lord, you order our conversations, Father God. Lord, you give us the utterance, Father God. You give us the right words, Father God, that brings peace, Father God, that gives life, Father God. When we go and speak to one another, when we go for interviews, when we go for tests, Father God, when we go and minister, when we speak to souls, Father God, Lord, we pray, Father God, you give us the utterance, Father God. Lord, you lead us, you guide us, Father God. Lord, we surrender every plan into your hands, Father God. We thank you, we praise you, we magnify your name, Lord. We ask this prayer in Jesus' mighty name. Amen. Verse 7, Proverbs chapter 16, verse 7. It says, when a man's ways please the Lord, he makes even his enemies to be at peace with him. Hallelujah. When a man's ways please the Lord, He makes even his enemies to be at peace with him. So it over here it says, when a man ways please the Lord, that means as children of God, we need to, our agenda is to please God, to be obedient to the word of God. And when we do that, God even makes his enemies, our enemies, to be at peace with him. Why? Because God is sovereign. He even works in the hearts of those who hate us, who think evil about us, who think bad of us, who are jealous of us. When we please God, when we are obedient to the word of God, God can turn their hearts around to please us. So we'll pray for ourselves that my first priority is to please God. My first priority is to obey the word of God, is to do his will. And when we do that, God knows how to make our enemies to be at peace with us. God is sovereign. He can turn that unrest into peace. He can turn that chaos into order. He knows how to order things. We thank God for that. So we'll continue to pray for ourselves that, Lord, my first priority is to please you. In whatever I say, in whatever I do, Lord, I desire to please you. With the words of my mouth and the meditation of my heart, be acceptable to you, O Lord. Let's open our mouth and pray. Father God, we thank you, we praise you, we magnify your name, Father God. Lord, we commit ourselves into your hands, Father God. Lord, your word says when a man's ways pleases the Lord, he makes even his enemies to be at peace with him. So Lord, we pray for ourselves, Lord. My agenda, my first priority is to please you, Lord. Lord, we pray, Lord, with the words of my mouth and the meditation of my heart, be acceptable to you, O Lord, Father God. Lord, we pray, Lord, the things that we do, the things that we say, Lord, it shall please you, Father God. As a child of God, I shall please you, Lord, with what I think, with what I say, with what I do, Father God. And Lord, you are sovereign. You are in control of everything. Even you are in control of the hearts of those, Father God, who are around us, those who hate us, those who think evil about us. Lord, you are able to turn their hearts around to favor your people, Father God. So Lord, we pray, Lord, I shall continue to please you, Father God. I shall be a peacemaker, Father God, wherever I go, Father God. Lord, I pray, Lord, the way we live our lives, Father God, it shall point souls to the Prince of Peace, Father God. Lord, we pray, Lord, our children shall desire to please you, Father God, all the days of our lives, Father God. Lord, we thank you, we praise you, we magnify your name, Lord. We ask this prayer in Jesus' mighty name. Amen. Amen. Verse 8 says, better is a little with righteousness than vast revenues with justice. Hallelujah. So it says, better is little with righteousness. It is better to have little with truth, with integrity, with righteousness, than having lots of money, lots of wealth by wrong means. So we'll pray for ourselves. The Bible says godliness with contentment is great gain. No matter how little you have, as long as it's with righteousness, God will know how to bless the works of your hand. God will know how to bless that thing. So we'll pray for ourselves. May none of us be hasty to become rich. May none of us be hasty to gain wealth. But we'll pray. We will thank God for all that he has given us. We thank God for the means that he has given us. And we'll commit those things into God's hand. God will know how to enlarge us. God will know how to increase us. It is better a little with righteousness. We'll pray for ourselves. May I choose righteousness over riches. Let's open our mouth and pray. Father God, I thank you, I praise you, I magnify your name, Father God. Lord, we commit ourselves into your hands, Father God. Lord, we pray. Your word says, godliness with contentment is great gain, Father God. Lord, we pray, Lord. Lord, we are thankful, we are grateful for all that you have given us, Father God. Lord, we thank you, Father God, for the jobs, the employments, for the livelihood that you have given us. Lord, we thank you for the good health that you have given us. Lord, there are many blessings that only you can give, Father God. So, Lord, we pray, Lord, we are happy. We are thankful, we are grateful for all that you have done. Lord, we pray, Lord, we will not run after riches. We will not overwork to be rich, Father God. But Lord, we pray, Lord, we will be grateful. We will be content with whatever you have given us, Father God. Let none of us overwork to be rich, Father God. For godliness with contentment is great gain, Father God. Lord, I pray, Lord, let us be happy. Let us be content, Father God. And we know, Lord, that you will bless the works of our hands, Father God. You will increase us in due time, Father God. For times and seasons are in your hand, Father God. And we know, Lord, you make everything beautiful in your time, Father God. So Lord, we trust in your time, Father God. We thank you, we praise you, we magnify your name, Lord. We ask this prayer in Jesus' mighty name. Amen. Verse 9 says, a man's heart plans his way, but the Lord directs his steps. Hallelujah. A man's heart plans his way. There are many plans we make, and it is good to make plans. Plans for our future, plans for our careers, plans for our children's future, even for our old age, we make plans, and it is good. But it says, but the Lord directs his step. I want God to direct his step. There are only so much we can plan. There are only so much we can do. But it says, but the Lord direct his steps. We'll pray for ourselves. Let us not be adamant. Let us not be determined. Okay, this is what I've planned. This is how I want to do. This is what I've thought about it. Lord, I surrender all my plans into your hands. Lord, I want you to direct my step. The Bible says the steps of a good man are ordered by the Lord. I want the Lord to direct my step. May God lead us into righteousness. May God lead us to success. May Lord lead us into doors of opportunities. May Lord lead us to wisdom. We'll also pray for our children. As many of our children are going to universities, colleges, making decisions for life, we'll pray. May God continue to lead their steps. Let's open our mouth and pray. Father God, we thank you, we praise you, we magnify your name, Father God. Lord, we commit ourselves into your hands, Father God. Lord, we pray, Lord. Lord, we do not want to be directed by the worldly things, by the worldly thoughts, Father God. But Lord, we pray, and it is our desire, Father God, for you to lead our steps, Father God. For the steps of a good man are ordered by the Lord. So Lord, we commit our feet, our plans, our future, our careers, our children's future, everything into your hands, Father God. Lord, we pray, Lord, you direct our steps, Father God. Lord, you open doors of opportunities for your people, Lord. Lord, you lead us, Father God, to right places, to right companies, Father God, to right organizations, Father God. Lord, you order our steps, you direct our steps to wisdom, Father God. Lord, you direct our steps to success, Father God, to opportunities, Father God. Lord, you direct our steps to enlargement, to good health, Father God. Lord, we commit ourselves into your hands, Father God. Lord, your word says, your word is a lamp to my feet and a light to my path, Father God. Lord, you enlighten our paths, Father God. You enlighten our lives, Father God. The decisions that we make, Father God. Lord, everything we commit it into your hands, Father God. We thank you, we praise you, we magnify your name, Lord. We ask this prayer in Jesus' mighty name. Amen.
2: God bless you all. We will take our prayer points from Amos chapter 7, verse 1. Amos chapter 7, verse 1. And it says that, this is what the Lord God showed to me. Behold, he was forming locusts when the latter growth was just beginning to sprout. And behold, it was the latter growth after the king's mowing. When they had finished eating the grass of the land, I said, O God, O Lord God, please forgive. How can Jacob stand? He is so small. So we will pray. There is nothing that the locusts consume, that God protects our economies, our jobs, our finances, everything from the locusts from consumption, so that we in this land can grow. We'll pray that God protects us from corruption, inflation, famines in the land, wasteful governance. We'll pray that he takes care of the national resources. We pray that in every single thing, God protects, and the locusts of the world don't do or anything. We pray, Father God, be yours in your hands, Lord. Lord, we pray, Lord, that you protect every single thing of this country, Lord. Lord, be it the natural resources, Lord, protect this economy from inflation, Lord. Protect all of us, Lord, protect our jobs, protect our finances, Lord, protect everything that is there, Lord, which is good, Lord. Lord, we give ourselves in your hands, Lord. We pray, Lord, that everything that we do, Lord, you are with us, and we give glory to your name. We ask this prayer in your son, Jesus Christ. Amen. And it goes to say in we go back to verse 2. When they had finished eating the grass of the land, I said, O Lord, God, please forgive. How can Jacob stand? He is so small. The Lord relented concerning this. It shall not be, said the Lord. Then it was what the Lord God showed me. Behold, the Lord God was calling for a judgment of fire, and it devoured the greatest deep and the eating up and was eating up the land. Then I said, O Lord God, please cease. How can Jacob stand? He is so small. We will pray that there is no fire in this land. We'll pray that there is no war. We'll pray that there is no civil unrest. We will pray that there is nothing that devours this land through unrest, through violence, through fires, through riots, through anything, Lord. We pray that this land has peace in it. We'll pray that this land has contentment in it. We'll pray that this land has fulfillment in it. We pray that when we pray for this land is, becomes a promised land for us. God has brought us here. He has brought us to bring glory to his name through us. We pray that we stand and we can see his glory shine from this place. We pray, Father God, we give us in your hands, Lord. Lord, we pray that nothing consumes this land. No war, no civil unrest, no natural disasters. Nothing, Lord, consumes this land, Lord. We pray that no fire spreads through this land, Lord. This is a land of peace, Lord. This is a land of coolness, Lord. And this is a land that you have got us to give glory to your name, Lord. You have brought us from our houses, Lord. You have brought us to this pasture, Lord. And Lord, we know that when we trust and believe in you and we pray, Lord, we will eat the good of this land, Lord. We give each one of word and power in your hands, Lord. We give our jobs, we give our finances, we give everything in your hands. And we pray, Lord, that you take your glory, your honor, and your adoration from it, Lord. And let it be, Lord, that we give glory to your name. We ask this prayer in your son, Jesus Christ. Amen. And it then goes on to say in verse 7, this is what the Lord showed me. Behold, the Lord was standing beside a wall built with a plumb line, with a plumb line in his hand. And the Lord said to me, Amos, what do you see? And I said, a plumb line. Then the Lord said, behold, I am setting a plumb line in the midst of the people of Israel. I will never again pass by them. We will pray that the uprightness of prevails in this land. We pray that the leadership shows integrity. We will pray that like the plumb line shows a straight line, we will pray that there are no crooked structures in places of authority. We will bind all crookedness, we'll bind all wickedness, we'll bind all wrongdoings, we'll bind all wrong thoughts and ideologies in the name of our Son Jesus Christ, Lord, of the Son Jesus Christ. We pray that everything in the, that has authority in this land is works in proper honesty and integrity. We pray that the government has no bribery, no injustice, and does not create opposition to us while we are here. We pray, Father God, we give us in your hand, Lord. We pray, Lord, that you take this government in your hand, Lord. You take the rulers in your hand, you take the rulership in your hand, Lord. Let it be, Lord, that they walk straight, Lord. They find the right path. They walk in the right ways, Lord. Lord, let it be that there is no bribery, there is no corruption. There is no unrest in their hearts, in their minds, Lord. Let it be, Lord, that they understand that we are God's people here to praise you, Lord. And we glorify your name in everything we do, Lord. Let it be, Lord, that they, whatever policies and decrees they pass, Lord, those are good for us, Lord. And they bring glory to your name, Lord. We pray, Lord, that you bless everyone in authority with your wisdom, Lord, so that they make the right decisions. We ask this prayer in your son, Jesus Christ. Amen. And last but not least, the most important prayer, we pray for the church to keep on interceding on behalf of this land. Like we do every Friday, we will pray that this continues. We pray that this intercession does not stop. We pray that we do not faint. We pray that we do not fail. And we boldly and with humility keep on interceding for this land, we pray. Father God, we give each one of us in your hands, Lord. We pray, Lord, that you give us the boldness, Lord, you give us the words, Lord, you give us the utterance, Lord, so that we keep interceding on behalf of this land, Lord, so that we can see, Lord, and create channels for your goodness to flow through this land, Lord. We pray, Lord, that you give us the wisdom, Lord, you give us the understanding that we intercede in the right way, Lord. We say the right things, Lord. And Lord, let it be that your glory and your eyes are on us and on this land while we are here, Lord. Lord, we give this land in your hands, Lord. We pray, Lord, that the goodness of this land, Lord, abounds in our lives and in our hearts, Lord. We pray that the church continues to understand its responsibility of intercession, Lord. The church untiringly, Lord, keeps on interceding on behalf of this land so that we can see the good of this land, Lord. We give ourselves in your hands, Lord. We give our church in your hands. We give this land in your hands, Lord. We give the government of this country in your hands. We ask this prayer in your son, Jesus Christ. Amen.
3: God bless you, everyone. Let's open Proverbs chapter 20, and I will read verse 2. Proverbs chapter 20, verse 2, it says, the wrath of a king is like the roaring of a lion. Whoever provokes him to anger sins against his own life. Hallelujah. So it's simply saying that don't make the king angry, don't make the authorities angry and bring yourself in trouble or bring danger upon yourself. And if you read Proverbs chapter 16 verse 14, it says, a messenger of death is the king's wrath, but a wise man will appease it. Hallelujah. So we'll pray for ourselves that we shall operate in the wisdom of God. We shall know how to open our mouth wisely. We shall not behave just like that, but we shall behave wisely. We shall speak the right words. You can make kings angry, you can make authorities angry by not obeying the law, by not being obedient, by not giving them proper respect. Hallelujah. So we'll pray for ourselves, we'll pray that for the kings and the rulers, leaders, those who are in authority, our bosses, everyone, that we will not make them angry purposely, but we shall be obedient, because this is what we have learned, to obey the authorities, obey the rule of the land, the law of the land, and do all our work as unto the Lord. When we are not respecting the authorities, when we are not obeying, then we are making them angry. But the wise man, the Bible says that a wise man appease it. We'll pray for ourselves that we shall be wise, we shall operate in the wisdom of God. Let's open our mouth and pray. Father God, we thank you, we give you glory, honor and all praise, Father God. We thank you, King of glory, for you have brought us into a good land, Lord. The land which is flowing with milk and honey, O Lord God. Lord, we pray, King of glory, as we are here, you will continue to do good to us, Lord. Lord, we pray for the kings and the rulers and those who are in authority, as this is your word, Father God, and this is your desire, that we may lead quiet and peaceable life in all godliness and reverence, Father God. Lord, we present them to your throne of grace, Father God, and we pray, Father God, that authorities, Father God, they shall operate in your fear, they shall operate in your wisdom, O Lord God. Lord, we pray for ourselves, Father God, that we shall obey authorities, Father God, as all authorities are established by you, Father God. And Lord, we, King of glory, we pray for ourselves and we pray for the entire kingdom, O Lord God, that everyone, people of this land, Father God, and people of every land, that they shall obey authorities, Father God. They shall not make kings and rulers and those who are in authority angry, Father God, by not being disobedient, O Lord God. Lord, we pray in our workplaces, Father God, we shall do that which is right, acceptable in your sight, Father God. Continue to operate in your truth, O Lord God. Lord, we pray that we shall continue to show proper respect to those respect is due, Father God. Honor to those honor is due, Father God. Lord, we pray in our workplace also, Father God, that we shall obey all authorities in your fear, Lord, and represent you well, Abba Father. Lord, we thank you, we give you glory, honor and all praise. In Jesus' mighty name we pray. Amen. Let's read verse 8. Proverbs chapter 20 verse 8 says, a king who sits on the throne of judgment scatters all evil with his eye. Hallelujah. So we are still praying for the kings and the rulers and those who are in authority. It says, king who sits on the throne of judgment scatters all evil. Just by paying close attention, they stop evil behavior, they stop bad habits. Hallelujah. And if we read same Proverbs chapter 20 verse, I will read 26, it says, a wise king sifts out the wicked and brings the thrashing wheel over them. Just by paying close attention, just by searching out a matter, they stop evil behaviors. Hallelujah. Scripture says in Proverbs 25 verse 5, it says, take away the wicked from before the king and his throne will be established in righteousness. So we are going to pray for the kings and the rulers that they shall operate in justice. They shall operate. The spirit of discernment shall continue to rest upon them, that they may discern between good and evil. They shall continue to stop evil behavior. They shall not encourage evil behaviors in the land, in the company, but we'll pray that they shall continue to encourage truth. Hallelujah. It says, and we'll also pray that there are many people in the land and in the company, those who are not operating in the right spirit, we'll pray for them. It says that if you take away the wicked before the king, his throne shall be established in righteousness. We'll pray for those who are operating in wickedness, those who are operating in lie, those who are operating in deceit. You know, God knows how to replace them with the people who are having the fear of God, godly men and women in those positions. Hallelujah. In my office, there are many people who they're not operating, you know, in the fear of the Lord. They're pretending, buttering and showing that they're doing, but they're not doing the work of God. And the good thing is that our bosses knows who is doing work and who is not doing work. So we'll pray for them that they shall be exposed, and those who are working with all their heart, those who are honest, they shall be rewarded in the name of Jesus Christ. They shall get rightful positions. Hallelujah. Let's open our mouth and pray. Father God, we thank you. We give you glory, honor and all praise, Father God. Lord, your word says that just by watching closely, a wise leader stops trouble before it grows, O Lord God. Lord, we present everyone who is in authority, Abba Father, that your spirit of discernment shall continue to rest upon them, Lord. Your spirit shall rest upon them, Father God. Lord, you open the eyes of their understanding, Father God, and show them the bad behavior, the bad practices, evil practices which is happening, O Lord God. And Lord, they shall be exposed in the name of Jesus Christ, Father God. Lord, we pray, King of glory, that godly men and women, O Lord, my God and my Father, shall take rightful positions in the place of authority, O Lord God, so that we, your people, your children, shall lead quiet and peaceable life, Father God, in all godliness and reverence, O Lord God. Lord, we pray, Father God, that your fear shall come upon every leader, O Lord God. Your fear shall come upon everyone who is in authority, Abba Father. Lord, we pray, King of glory, that help them to take the right decisions, O Lord God. Help them, Father God, to see what is happening. Help them that they may search out every matter which comes to them, O Lord God, by seeking your face, Father God. Lord, we thank you. We give you glory, honor and all praise. In Jesus' mighty name we pray. Amen. Let's read verse 10. It says, Proverbs 20 verse 10 says, diverse weights and diverse measures, they are both alike, an abomination to the Lord. Hallelujah. So we are still praying in the name of Jesus Christ that people in authority, they shall not be partial. They shall not be biased. Hallelujah. Bible says in Proverbs 24 verse 4 says, it is not good to show partiality in judgment. He who says to the wicked, you are righteous, him the people will curse. Nations will abhor him. But those who rebuke the wicked will have delight, and a good blessing will come upon them. Hallelujah. So we are praying that there shall be no dishonest scale in this land, in our company, in every area of our life. Bible says that dishonest scales are an abomination to the Lord, but a just weight is his delight. People in authority, they shall operate in justice. People in authority, they shall operate in honesty, in truth. Hallelujah. Let's open our mouth and pray. Father God, we thank you. We give you glory, honor and all praise, Father God. Lord, we know that authorities are established by you, Father God. It is you who has placed them in authority, but you are above them, Father God. So Lord, my God and my Father, King of glory, we pray that your fear shall come upon every leader, upon every king, upon everyone who is in authority, Father God, even upon our bosses, Father God. They shall not be dishonest. They shall not be partial, Father God, towards anyone, but they shall be just. They shall rule in justice, Father God. They shall rule in righteousness, O Lord God. For your word says dishonest scales are an abomination to you, Father God. Lord, we pray that people in authority shall operate in justice, Father God. For justice and righteousness is the foundation of your throne, Abba Father. People in authority shall operate in righteousness in the name of Jesus Christ, Father God. Lord, we pray, Father God, that you give leaders wisdom to rule in righteousness, wisdom to rule in peace, Father God, wisdom to rule according to your will, according to your word, O Lord God. Lord, we thank you. We give you glory, honor and all praise. In Jesus' mighty name we pray. Amen. Let's read verse 17, Proverbs chapter 20, verse 17 says, bread gained by deceit is sweet to a man, but afterward his mouth will be filled with gravel. Hallelujah. As I already prayed, that better is a little with righteousness than vast revenues without justice. So we're going to pray that we shall continue to work with all diligence. Hallelujah. It says, bread gained by deceit is sweet for a little while, but after that, in the end, it will bring curse. It will not bring goodness and or happiness. But little with contentment is great gain. So we'll pray for ourselves. Whatever God has given us, we shall be satisfied. Hallelujah. Godliness with contentment is great gain. We'll pray that we shall continue to operate in this wisdom and continue to do our work as unto the Lord. Let's open our mouth and pray. Father God, we thank you. We give you glory, honor and all praise, Lord. We thank you, Abba Father, for our blessings comes from you, O Lord God. Our progress is in your hands, Father God. Lord, we pray that just to make wealth quickly, Father God, we shall not put our hand in iniquity, Father God. We shall not lie, O Lord God. We shall not cut corners, Father Father God. But Lord, with all honesty, Father God, with all faithfulness, Father God, in your fear, O Lord God, we shall do all our work as unto you, Father God, because our time and our chance is in your hands, Father God. Lord, we pray, King of Glory, that we shall remain content with what we have, with what you have given to us, Father God, for it is you who will continue to bless us, Father God. Lord, we pray that we shall remain satisfied in you, for you are our all-sufficiency, O Lord God. Lord, we thank you, we give you glory, honor and all praise. In Jesus' mighty name we pray. Amen. And I will read verse 18 quickly. It says, plans are by wise counsel wage war. Hallelujah. And scripture says in Proverbs 24 verse 6, it says, for by wise counsel you will wage your own war, and in a multitude of counselors there is safety. Hallelujah. So we are praying that God will raise many more faithful men and women in the place of authority, who will give godly counsel to the king, who will give godly counsel to the leaders, who will give godly counsel to our bosses. Hallelujah. They shall operate in the fear of the Lord, because the fear of the Lord is the beginning of wisdom, and wisdom will show them the way to go to profit. Hallelujah. It says that by wise counsel wage war. So it's important that the counsel which they receive, it has to be a godly counsel. Remember Rehoboam, what happened when people went to him and asked him to reduce their workload, what he said to them. He did not listen to the counsel of the people who were counseling his father Solomon, but he listened to the counsel of his friends. And what happened? They rejected him by being their king. So we're going to pray. They shall be godly counselors. Hallelujah. Let's open our mouth and pray. Father God, we thank you. We give you glory, honor and all praise, Lord. We thank you for this time, Abba Father. Lord, we present our leaders, our kings and judges and everyone who's in authority, our bosses, CEOs, Father God, and people in different level of authorities, Father God. Lord, we pray, Father God, that they shall receive godly counsel, Father God. They shall seek your face first, Lord. Father God, the people who are around the king, Father God, and giving counsel to the king, Father God, they shall operate in your fear. They shall operate in your spirit, Lord. They shall operate in faithfulness, Abba Father. Lord, we pray, King of Glory, that you will raise many more faithful men and women, O Lord God, who will give godly counsel, who will give right counsel to the king, Father God, that will help us, your people, to live righteous life, Father God, to serve you more and more, Father God. Lord, we thank you. We give you glory, honor and all praise. In Jesus' mighty name we pray. Amen.
0: God bless you, everyone. Let's turn our Bibles to Joshua, book of Joshua, chapter 9, from verse 3. It says, and when the inhabitants of Gibeon heard what Joshua had done unto Jericho and to Ai, they did work willingly, and went and made as if they had been ambassadors, and took old sacks upon their asses, and wine bottles, old and rent, and bound up, and old shoes, and clouted upon their feet, and old garments upon them, and all the bread of their provision was dry and moldy. And they went to Joshua unto the camp at Gilgal, and said unto him and to the men of Israel, we be come from a far country, now therefore make ye a league with us. Verse 7, and the men of Israel said unto the Hivites, peradventure you dwell among us, and how shall we make a league with you? Verse 8, and they said unto Joshua, we are thy servants. And Joshua said unto them, who are you, and from whence come ye? Verse 9, and they said unto him, from a very far country thy servants are come, because of the name of the Lord thy God, for we have heard the fame of him and all that he did in Egypt. Hallelujah. I thank God for the prayers made earlier, you know, from Proverbs 16 verse 7. It says, when a man's ways please the Lord, he even causes his enemies to be at peace with him. So you see, Israel has just come out from victory after defeating Jericho, after defeating Ai. And when, you know, in the earlier verses of 1 and 2, you see the confederation of kings, they come together to gather against Joshua and Israel. But amongst them, there was Gibeon, you know, so they already heard, you know, that the land is going to be given to the people of Israel. So either they're going to be consumed, or they thought that let's try to deceive and make a covenant with these people. You know, we're going to make this prayer, you know, that we shall always be wise. You know, when people come, when they come and approach, you know, the Gibeonites, it says they came willingly unto Joshua to make a covenant with him. And it's important to see what Exodus chapter 23,
4: Exodus 23 verses 31 says, 31 to 33, it says, "And I will set thy bounds from the Red Sea even unto the sea of the Philistines, and from the desert unto the river. For I will deliver the inhabitants of the land into your hand, and thou shalt drive them out before thee. Thou shalt make no covenant with them, nor with their gods. They shall not dwell in thy land, lest they make thee sin against me. For if thou serve their gods, it will surely be a snare unto thee." Hallelujah. So you see, the people of Gibeon, they came to Joshua and to Israel seeking a covenant of peace, you know, a covenant, a treaty with them. But God has clearly given instructions that you shall not make any covenant with the people of the land, because I've given this land to you. We're going to make this prayer, you know, as God has positioned us in this land, as his name, as his glory is seen through our lives, we shall continue to remain obedient to every word of counsel that the Lord gives to us. You know, when we tend to forget what the Lord speaks, there are people who end up making false treaties, or they end up making covenants with people who God expects us not to make covenants with. You know, there is no allegiance between light and darkness. And sometimes many people foolishly go about making covenants with people, you know, in their foolishness. We're going to pray that we shall continue to operate in wisdom, wisdom that is directed by the Lord. And that's what this says, the steps of a righteous man, they are ordered by the Lord. There are people who will come trying to seek peace with us, but we will be wise to know who we are supposed to make peace with. We shall continue to remain obedient to the word of God. Let's open our mouths and pray. Heavenly Father, we give you thanks. We give you praise, Lord. Lord, we thank you, Lord, that you are a covenant-keeping God, Lord, that you are a peacemaker, Lord. You are a peace-giver, Lord. And at every time, Lord, you continue to counsel your people, O Lord, Heavenly Father, in every time, Lord, in every situation, Lord. Lord, even in this land that you have given to us, Lord, Lord, as we are willing and obedient, we shall continue to eat the good that is there in this land, Lord. We pray for ourselves, Lord. We pray for the rulership of this land. We pray, Lord, in our employments, Lord, in our dealings with people, in our businesses, Lord, wherever we are, Lord, may we continue to operate with wisdom, Lord, wisdom that comes from you, Lord, Heavenly Father. May we never forget the word of instruction that you give to us, Lord. And at all times, O Lord, Heavenly Father, we shall continue to remain obedient to you, Lord. Your word says, Lord, as we have already prayed, Lord, that when a man's face pleases the Lord, he causes his enemies to come to be at peace with him, Lord. Lord, we thank you, Lord, that you have given us peace in this land, Lord, Heavenly Father. We thank you for the peace in this nation, Lord, Heavenly Father. We pray, Lord, may the rulership, Lord, of this land, Lord, may we in our workplaces, Lord, those who are

in authority, Lord Heavenly Father. Lord, continue to operate with the wisdom that is from above, Lord Heavenly Father, that they may continue to enjoy peace in this land. Lord, there are so many people, O Lord, who try to come about deceiving, Lord, with false pretenses, with false covenants of peace, O Lord Heavenly Father, Lord, seeking their own benefit, Lord. But we pray, Lord, may we continue to operate with wisdom, Lord Heavenly Father. May we not do or operate foolishly, Lord Heavenly Father, or make a covenant with such, Lord, that causes us to be disobedient to your word, Lord. At all times, Lord, may we continue to seek you, Lord, because you are the author and finisher of our faith, Lord. It is you who continues to give us direction, Lord. May we continue to run to you, Lord, with everything, Lord, that your name may be glorified. In Jesus' mighty name, amen. Verse 9 says, we'll read it again. It says, and they said unto him, from a very far country thy servants are come because of the name of the Lord thy God. For we have heard the fame of him and all that he did in Egypt, and all that he did to the two kings of the Amorites. And they were beyond Jordan to Sihon king of Heshbon, and to Og king of Bashan, which was at Ashtaroth. Wherefore our elders and all the inhabitants of our country spoke to us, saying, take victuals with you for the journey, and go to meet them, and say unto them, we are your servants, therefore now make you a league with us. This our bread we took hot for our provision out of our houses on the day we came forth to go unto you. But now behold, it is dry and it is moldy. And these bottles of wine which we filled were new, and behold, they be rent, and these are garments, and our shoes are become old by reason of a very long journey. Verse 14, and the men took of their victuals and asked not counsel at the mouth of the Lord. And Joshua made peace with them and made a league with them to let them live, and the princes of the congregation swear unto them. Hallelujah. So you see, it's not about the deception that the Gibeonites used over here. You know, they presented what they had to do. You know, the elders gave counsel of how to make peace with Israel. But where the foolishness or where the error was in verse 14. It says, and the men took of their victuals and asked not counsel at the mouth of the Lord. And this is the key thing. You know, sometimes many people will come trying to flatter you with whatever gifts they bring, with whatever they present to you. It is important to always seek godly counsel at the mouth of the Lord. When you tend to go by your heart, go by your understanding, go by your wisdom, you tend to operate in foolishness. But when you learn to trust the Lord with every little thing, with every little matter, you tend to see that God will continue to direct your ways. At this point, Joshua and the people of Israel did not seek the Lord for counsel to know whether these people are from near or far, that what has to be dealt with them. Because we saw in Exodus, God told, do not make a treaty with any people of the land. So we're going to make this prayer for ourselves. We're going to make this prayer for the rulership of this land and those in authority, that they will continue to take counsel at the mouth of the Lord. Because it is this godly counsel that is able to direct people. It is this godly counsel that is able to keep people in safety. It is this godly counsel that is able to preserve and sustain them so that no folly will be found in the land. Let's open our mouths and pray that we will continue to seek the Lord in every situation. Heavenly Father, we give you thanks. We give you praise, Lord. Lord, we thank you, Lord, that you are a God of all wisdom, God of all counsel, God of all authority, Lord. You know the end from the beginning, O Lord, Heavenly Father. Lord, we pray, Lord, for ourselves, Lord. We pray, Lord, for our businesses. We pray for the rulership of this land, O Lord, Heavenly Father. Lord, we surrender them into your hands, Lord, that each and every person will continue to seek your face, O Lord, especially those who are yours, Lord, Heavenly Father, that they will continue to seek counsel at the mouth of the Lord, Heavenly Father, Lord. Lord, there may be so many counsels that may come from men, Lord, which may seem good, Lord, but if it is not godly, Lord, we know it will not stand, O Lord, Heavenly Father, Lord. It shall not stand forever, Lord, Heavenly Father, but we know, Lord, what endures forever is your word, Lord. We pray, Lord, at all times, Lord. Lord, however minor or however petty the situation may be, Lord, may we continue to take everything to you in prayer, O Lord. May we not operate in our own wisdom, in our own understanding, Lord, in our own counsel, O Lord, or in the counsel of man, Lord. Heavenly Father, we pray, Lord, in all times, Lord, may we continue to seek counsel at the mouth of the Lord, Lord, knowing, O Lord, that your direction, your counsel will continue to keep us in the pathway of righteousness, Lord, that leads to life, Lord. We pray, Lord, may we never get moved by emotion. May we never be moved by our own understanding, O Lord, Heavenly Father, seeking to do what we think is right, Lord. But may we continue, Lord, to find ourselves submitting to your will, Lord, humbling ourselves before your mighty hand, seeking you, Lord, and your direction, Lord, knowing, Lord, that the steps of a righteous man are ordered by you, Lord. We pray, Lord, continue to order our steps, Lord. Continue to order the steps of those in authority in this land, Lord. Continue to order the steps of those who are in authority over us in our workplaces, Lord, in our businesses, Lord, in everything that we put our hands to do, Lord. May we continue to seek your counsel, Lord, and find right direction in you, Lord, that your name may be glorified. In Jesus' mighty name.

0: you may not touch them. This we will do to them. We will even let them live, lest wrath be upon us, because of the oath which we swore unto the Lord. And the princes said unto them, let them live, but let them be hewers of wood and drawers of water unto all the congregation, as the princes had promised them. Hallelujah. So you see, it comes to the point where Joshua and the elders of Israel come to know that they have been deceived, and they go to confront the people of Gibeon over here. But we thank God, you know, they did not operate in foolishness now. You know, if they wanted, they could have gone and executed these people, put an end to them when they came to know of this deception. But they operated wisely because they said they have sworn unto the Lord thy God. So we're going to make this prayer. You know, there are many times people operate foolishly, but instead of continuing in foolishness, it is better to turn to the Lord. It is better to seek counsel. It is better to seek guidance from the Lord. Because at that point, as they have made an oath, they would have ended up continuing in folly over here because they have sworn an oath to the name of the Lord. We're going to make this prayer that people who have erred, people who have operated foolishly, let them turn to the Lord. Let them continue to do that what is right and pleasing to the Lord. Let's open our mouths and pray. Heavenly Father, we give you thanks. We give you praise, Lord. Lord, we thank you, Lord, Heavenly Father, Lord, that you continue to direct the ways of your people, Lord. Lord, there are many people, oh Lord, through their folly, through their foolishness, Lord, they have erred, Lord, Heavenly Father, from doing the right thing, Lord. They have erred from the path of life, Lord, Heavenly Father, Lord, through their own ways, Lord, by operating in their own wisdom, Lord. We pray, Lord, that as their eyes are open to the truth, Lord, the word of your truth, Lord, Heavenly Father, Lord, may they voluntarily and obediently, Lord, do what is right, Lord, Heavenly Father, which is the word of God, Lord. Lord, may they not remain in a state of foolishness, Lord, Heavenly Father. But Lord, even if they have strayed away, Lord, even if they have come to the knowledge of their failure, Lord, Heavenly Father, let them return to you, Lord, because you are able to lift them up, Lord, Heavenly Father. You are able to lift them up from the place of folly, Lord, and set their heart, Lord, to rightly serve you, Lord, rightly operate, Lord, in wisdom, Lord. Wisdom that is directed by you, Lord, Heavenly Father. We pray, Lord, Heavenly Father, even for ourselves, Lord, may we not operate foolishly in any way, Lord, Heavenly Father, but seek godly and wise counsel from you, Lord, through your word, knowing, O Lord, Heavenly Father, that it shall continue to direct us and keep us, Lord, from doing wrong, Lord. We give you thanks, we give you praise in Jesus' name. Amen. Verse 22 says, and Joshua called for them, and he spoke unto them, saying, wherefore have you beguiled us, saying, we are very far from you when you dwell among us. Now therefore you are cursed, and there shall none of you be freed from being bondmen and hewers of wood and drawers of water for the house of my God. And they answered Joshua and said, because it was certainly told that thy servants, how that the Lord thy God commanded his servant Moses to give you all the land and to destroy all the inhabitants of the land from before you. Therefore, we were sore afraid of our lives because of you, and have done this thing. And now, behold, we are in thy hand, as it seemeth good and right unto thee, do unto us, do. And so he did unto them, and delivered them out of the hand of the children of Israel, and they slew them not. And Joshua made them that day hewers of wood and drawers of water for the congregation, and for the altar of the Lord, even unto this day, in the place which he should choose. Hallelujah. So you see, this final confrontation between Joshua and the Gibeonites, it showed one thing, that the people of Gibeon, like Rahab, had heard of the Almighty God. They heard of how he had delivered this people, how they moved from Egypt, how they conquered the kings, what had happened at Ai, at Jericho. And these people actually came seeking peace so that they were not consumed. So, you know, there are so many people in this land, you know, who may be seeking the truth, who may be seeking peace, but they may be trying to do it in a wrong way. You know, the end of the story, if you see the story of the Gibeonites, is Gibeon became a priestly city. You know, in the days of David and Solomon, God, the Ark of the Covenant was found in Gibeon. You know, God appeared and spoke to Solomon in the city of Gibeon. You know, Prophet Hananiah was from Gibeon. You know, Gibeonites were those who helped in the rebuilding of Jerusalem with Nehemiah. So, you know, it is the end of the matter that really matters, you know, and these people came seeking peace. And at the end of the day, you know, that's what they found. They found themselves doing the work of the altar, you know. So we're going to make this prayer. You know, there are so many people who may try, come conniving, striving against us. But, you know, that counsel will not stand. If their heart is there, if they have heard of the wisdom of God, if they have heard of the knowledge of God, may their ways turn to the Lord, that they may come and remain in the presence of Lord. You know, there are so many people in this land, you know, and around the world, you know, who are seeking the truth, but they do not know where to go. They have heard of the living God. They have heard of Jesus Christ. We are going to pray that they shall not just come to a point of hearing, but they shall come seeking peace They shall come seeking and being reconciled. And in them the presence of God shall be found. In them the blessing of the Lord shall be found. You know, Joshua said, you shall be cursed. But we thank God that Gibeon turned out to be a blessed city. So anyone who turns to the Lord, they find the blessing of the Lord. You know, they came trying to deceive, but in the end of it, it was peace. So we're going to make this prayer, you know, that there are so many souls out there. They shall come and find peace in the Lord. Let's open our mouths and pray. Heavenly Father, we give you thanks. We give you praise, Lord. We thank you, Lord, that you are a God of all mercy, God of all compassion, Lord. There are so many people, Lord, who are lost out there, Lord, who are busy trying to connive and deceive their ways, Lord, into finding peace, Lord. But they do not know where to go, Lord. They have heard of your great works, Lord. Lord, they have seen you through our lives, Lord, Heavenly Father, Lord. As you have called us to be an epistle, as your light continues to shine through us, Lord, there are so many people who we encounter with, Lord, who come seeking this truth, Lord. We pray, Lord, may they turn to you completely, Lord, letting go of all their wicked ways, Lord. For there is hope for a tree, Lord. There is hope for everyone who turns to you, Lord. We pray for those in this land of the UAE and nations around this world, O Lord. Those who have heard of your great doings, Lord. Those who have heard the gospel of Jesus Christ, Lord. Our prayer, our desire, Lord, is that they shall not stay at the point of hearing, Lord, but they shall come to be reconciled, Lord. They shall come seeking peace with you, Lord, and be reconciled back to you, Lord, that they will become instruments that will be used, Lord, for the advancement of your kingdom, Lord. We thank you, Lord, that we shall continue to enjoy peace in this land, Lord, as we are found obedient to your word, Lord. Let your name be glorified in Jesus' mighty name. Amen.
1: Today. 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

that men may hear the truth, come to the light of the truth, and walk in the truth. Dr. Ihemeh N. Ndukwe, a missionary in the Middle East and Asia for more than 21 years, graced with a word for revival, now comes your way on Revival Now. 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Tune in.

Revival now. Revival is quickened by the Holy Spirit. This same Spirit that raised Jesus Christ from the dead is still moving, shaking the whole earth, reviving and filling with new wine those who are eagerly waiting for the appearing of Jesus Christ the second time for salvation. Isaiah 55 verse 1 calls out, "Ho, everyone who thirsts, come to the waters. Come and be filled with the new wine of the truths of Jesus Christ. Come seek the Lord while he may be found. Why wait till you find yourself in difficulties? Come, call upon the Lord while he is near." But note what Jesus said in Mark chapter 2 verse 22. "No one puts new wine into old wineskins, or else the new wine bursts the wineskin. The wine is spilled and the wineskin ruined. But new wine must be put into new wineskins." God is seeking new wineskins to fill with the new wine of his word and power. You can let the truth of God's word enter you today, turn you and change you into a new wineskin. Proverbs 25 verse 4 charges this: "Take away the dross from the silver, and it will go to the silversmith for jewelry." So why not take away and forsake those wrong ways, wrong mentalities and ideas, wrong ministrations, wrong rulerships and leaderships, self-righteousnesses, all of which have done neither you, the people, the family, the nation, any good. So let the wicked forsake his way, and the unrighteous man his thoughts. Let him return to the Lord, and he will have mercy on him, and to our God, for he will abundantly pardon, and fashion him into a vessel fit for the master's use. So come to Jesus now and eat what is good, and let your soul delight itself in God's abundance. To minister is Dr. Ihemeh Ndukwe. Dr. Ihemeh Ndukwe is a missionary to the Middle East and Asia for more than 21 years, preaching the word of God pure and unadulterated in demonstration of the Spirit and of power, so that men's faith will not be on the enticing words of man's wisdom, but in the power of God. Dr. Ndukwe is graced with the word for revival now, reviving the minister, family, and nations. Remember, the entrance of God's word gives light and gives understanding to the simple. Let the word enter in today and revive you now. Revival.

The message today is taken from 1st Epistle of John, chapter 2, from verse 3. And hereby we do know that we know him, if we keep his commandments. What John is saying here is that the evidence of the true knowledge of God through his Son is obedience to the word of God. We can't claim we know God if we are not keeping his word, if we are not keeping his commandments, if we are not keeping the commandments of the Lord. And we know that the commandments of the Lord are not grievous. It's not to hurt us, it's to do us good. So we need to keep his commandments. We need to walk in his word. The scripture says, for those who received him, to them he gave power to become the sons of God, even to them that believe on his name, which were born not of blood, nor of the will of the flesh, nor of the will of man, but of God. If you are born of God, and you say you know him, and you say you have received our Lord and Savior Jesus Christ as your personal Lord, as your master, you need to keep his commandments. You need to keep the total counsel of the word of God. That's what he's telling us here. Which you know to walk in him and to do his will. As the scripture says in Matthew chapter 11, verse 27, Jesus speaking, he says, all things are delivered unto me of my Father, and no man knoweth the Son but the Father. Neither knoweth any man the Father save the Son, and he to whomsoever the Son will reveal him. As long as God has revealed himself to us through his Son, Jesus Christ, and the Son has revealed himself to us and revealed God to us through his word, if we say we know him, if we say we have believed in him, if we say we have received him, we are to keep his commandments. We are to walk in him. As the scripture says in the Gospel of John chapter 17, verse 3, and this is life eternal, that they might know thee, the only true God, and Jesus Christ, whom thou hast sent. So as long as we have accepted what Jesus Christ has done for us on the cross of Calvary, for God so loved the world, he gave his only begotten Son, that whosoever believeth in him should not perish, but have everlasting life. And that Christ shed his blood on the cross of Calvary for the remission of our sins. For he that knew no sin became sin for us, that we may become the righteousness of God in Christ Jesus. So if we know him, we must keep his commandments. We must walk in his total counsel. For this is life eternal, that they might know thee, the only true God, and Jesus Christ, whom thou hast sent. And Jesus, in continuing his prayers for the disciples and all those that will believe him and come to know him through the disciples, he said in John chapter 17, verse 6, I have manifested thy name unto the men which thou gavest me out of the world. Thine they were, and thou gavest them me, and they have kept thy word. So we are to keep the commandments of the Lord. We are to keep the word of God. We are to keep the total counsel of the Lord. If we say we know him, what you have received and believed, you have to obey and do. What has been revealed to you, you have to put it into practice. That is obedience. To know God, the Father, the Son, the Holy Spirit, is to love God and keep his commandments. As the scripture says in John chapter 14, verse 15, say, if you love me, keep my commandments. That's Jesus speaking. If we love him, if we know him, we will keep his commandments. May we learn to continue to keep the commandments of the Lord, because that's the sign of loving God, and that's the sign of knowing him. For if we know him and we have believed in what he did for us, we'll purpose to keep his word
and walk in his word. We will not deviate from the truth. We remain walking in the truth. That's what it means to know him and to walk in him. That's why the scripture encourages us in 2 Peter chapter 1 verse 10. Say, wherefore, be rather brethren, give diligence to make your calling and election sure. For if you do these things, ye shall never fall. If we say we know him and we do the things that are his commandments, we shall never fall. We shall never fail. And hereby we do know that we know him if we keep his commandments. Do you know him? Are you keeping his commandments? If you are keeping his commandments, you will do his will. You will do his total counsel. As the scripture tells us in 1 John chapter 3 from verse 18, my little children, let us not love in word, neither in tongue, but in deed and in truth. Verse 19, and hereby we know that we are of the truth and shall assure our hearts before him. Verse 20, for if our hearts condemn us, God is greater than our hearts and knoweth all things. Verse 21, beloved, if our heart condemn us not, then have we confidence toward God. Verse 22, and whatsoever we ask, we receive of him, because we keep his commandments and do those things that are pleasing in his sight. So if we know him, we keep his commandments. We do those things that are pleasing in his sight. And the scripture continues. In that verse 23 of 1st Epistle of John chapter 3, saying this is his commandment, that we should believe on the name of his Son Jesus Christ and love one another as he gave us commandments. Verse 24, and he that keepeth his commandments dwelleth in him, and he in him, and hereby we know that he abided in us by the Spirit which he had given us. For he said it's expedient for him to go, that when he goes, he will send the Holy Spirit to us. So if we know him, we'll keep his commandments, we'll abide in his commandments, we'll not deviate from the word of God, we'll purpose to walk in his way, we'll not allow anything to take us out of the word of God. We will be desirous to remain in the truth and to do the truth. Jesus questioned to all those who claim that they know him today. It's in the Gospel of Luke, chapter 6, verse 46. He said, and why call ye me Lord, Lord, and do not the things which I say? Verse 47, whoso cometh to me and heareth my sayings and doeth them, I will show you to whom he is like. He is like a man which built an house and dig deep and laid the foundation on a rock. And when the flood arose, the stream beat vehemently upon that house and could not shake it, for it was founded upon a rock. If you know him, you will keep his commandments, and you will have your foundation on the rock of your salvation, that no matter the shaking, no matter the turbulence, you will stand because you know him. You will walk in his word. You will not be such who will call Lord, Lord, and you are not doing what he says. If you know him, you do what he says. You keep his commandments. And that's what he's telling us here. And hereby we do know that we know him if we keep his commandments. The evidence, the assurance that we know him is that we are keeping his commandments. Note, this is in plural, not just the commandment of love. His commandments are centered in the person of Jesus Christ, which of course, the foundation is love. They are defined by his character and practice. So we need to keep his commandments. We need to be like Christ. We need to be conformed and be transformed and be like Christ. We should not be conformed to the patterns of the world
Rather, we should be transformed by the renewing of our minds so that we will continue to be like Christ. We need to do things as Christ did them. That's what it means to keep his commandments. We should not walk in him. We should not deviate from the truth. We should purpose to do the will of God. He continued in that first epistle of John, chapter 2, verse 4. He said, "He that said, I know him, and keepeth not his commandments, is a liar, and the truth is not in him." If you say you know him, and you do not do the commandments of the Lord, you are a liar, and the truth is not in you. Know it, that no liar will make heaven. Liars will find themselves in the lake of fire. So if we say we know him, we should keep his commandments. He that said, "I know him, and keepeth not his commandments," is a liar, and the truth is not in him. For he that says such is not walking in the light of the word of God. For he that said is in the light and hated his brother is in darkness even until now. You can't be walking outside the word of God and you say you know him. Knowing him means you are walking in the glorious gospel of the word of God. For if we say that we have fellowship with him and walk in darkness, we lie and do not the truth. We need to walk in the light of the gospel. As we say we know him, we should do his will. We cannot say we know him and we are walking in darkness. If we know him, we will know to love one another. We will know to love our brethren. For the scripture says in 1st epistle of John chapter 4 verse 20, "If a man say, I love God, and hated his brother, he's a liar. For he that loveth not his brother, whom he has seen, how can he love God, whom he hath not seen?" So he that said, "I know him, and keepeth not his commandments," is a liar, and the truth is not in him. You can't say you know God without doing his word. It's not those that have the knowledge of whom God is that are blessed, but those who apply and obey and put in practice what they know. It is not the hearers, but the doers of the word of God. The scripture says in Titus chapter 1 verse 16, "They profess that they know God, but in works they deny him, being abominable and disobedient and unto every good work, reprobate." So you can't say you know God, but in your works you deny him. You don't walk in obedience. You are doing abominable things. You are walking in disobedience. And in every good work, you are a reprobate. You can't profess you know God and you do things counter to the word of God. You do things that are opposite to the word of God. You rebel against the word of God. You can't claim you know him. You can't say you know God without doing his word. It's not those that have the knowledge of whom God is that are blessed, but those who do and apply the knowledge they have received. That's why the scripture is telling us there, "He that said, I know him, and keepeth not his commandments, is a liar." Don't make yourself a liar. Don't be a liar. For such ones are representing their father, the devil. As Jesus told the Jews who were opposed to his teachings and didn't receive his person. So claiming that you know God and you are not keeping his commandments, you are making yourself a liar. You are an ambassador of liars. You are not an ambassador of Christ. See what Jesus told the Jews who were opposed to his teachings and didn't receive his person in that Gospel of John, chapter 8, from verse 42. Jesus said unto them, "If God were your father, you would love me, for I proceeded forth and came from God. Neither came I of myself, but he sent me."
You can't say you love God. You can't say you know God if you have not received our Lord and Savior Jesus Christ. If you have not received whom he has sent, you can't claim you know God. God is only known through his Son Jesus Christ. For he has revealed him to us. God sent his Son, and his Son revealed him to us. So you cannot say you love God, you cannot say you know God, if you have not received him that proceeded from God. Because Christ did not come of himself. The Word put on flesh and dwelt amongst us. And we beheld the glory of the only begotten of the Son, full of grace and truth. For the law came through Moses, but grace and truth came through Jesus Christ. For in the beginning was the Word, and the Word was with God, and the Word was God. There was nothing that was ever made that was not made through the Word of God. And he was life, and the light was the light of men, and the light shineth in darkness, and the darkness comprehended it not. So the knowledge of God comes through the revelation of our Lord and Savior Jesus Christ, the manifestation of his glorious light through the gospel. For he is the light of the world. So you can't say you know God and you don't keep the word of God. If you say you know God, you must love him whom God has sent. You must receive him whom God has sent. He continues in that Gospel of John chapter 8 verse 43. Why do you not understand my speech? Even because you cannot hear my word. Verse 44. Ye are of your father the devil, and the laws of your father you will do. He was a murderer from the beginning, and abode not in the truth, because there is no truth in him. When he speaketh a lie, he speaketh of his own, for he is a liar and the father of it. So my brethren, or everyone who is hearing this word today, he that said, I know him, and keepeth not his commandments, is a liar, and the truth is not in him. Such one is representing his father the devil, who does not abide in the truth. Jesus continued, because Jesus came to show us the way, the truth, and the life, and no man cometh to the Father except through him. He continued in that John chapter 8 verse 45. He said, and because I tell you the truth, you believe me not. Verse 46, which of you convinceth me of sin? And if I say the truth, why do you not believe me? Verse 47, he that is of God heareth God's words. Ye therefore hear them not, because ye are not of God. If ye are of God, you will hear the word of God. As you hear, you will obey, you will do the will of God. Because it's not just the hearers that are blessed, but the doers. As you purpose to remain in the word of God, you will be sanctified through the truth. And the word is truth. For he that said, I know him, and keepeth not his commandments, is a liar, and the truth is not in him. So if you say you know God, if you say you know Christ, and you are not keeping his commandments, the truth is not in you. Repent and return and come into the saving knowledge of the word of God and purpose to walk in the truth, walk in the light of the gospel. For he that said, I know him, and keepeth not his commandments, is a liar, and the truth is not in him. These commandments are found in Christ, in his person, his character, and his practice. That's what the Lord wants us to remain in, to personify, and to do as those who believe him and those who know him. If you know him, you keep his word. He continued in that first epistle of John, chapter 2, verse 5. Say, but whoso keepeth his word, in him verily is the love of God perfected. Hereby know we that we are in him. If you keep his word,
The love of God is perfected in you. The love of God is made complete in you. The testimony of our Lord Jesus Christ is made complete in you because you keep his word. Saying, whoso keepeth his word, in him verily is the love of God perfected. Hereby know we that we are in him. You can't be in him without loving him. You can't be in him without loving your neighbor as yourself. You can't be in him without keeping his commandment. You can't be in him and he in you without you walking in obedience, because the Spirit of God that is dwelling in you, the love of God that is shed abroad in our heart by the Holy Spirit, will make you to keep doing his will and doing his word if you are in him. So that's what he's saying there. But whoso keepeth his word in him, verily is the love of God perfected. Hereby know we that we are in him. Are you in him? Is the love of God perfected in you? Are you keeping his word? Are you doing the will of God? Look at what Jesus said in Luke chapter 11 from verse 27. And it came to pass, as he spake these things, a certain woman of the company lifted up her voice and said unto him, blessed is the woman that bare thee and the paps which thou hast sucked. So the woman was excited because of the miracles, the healings, and the words of wisdom that proceeded out of the mouth of our Lord and Savior Jesus Christ. And what the woman could only testify was that, oh, blessed is she that bore you. Blessed is she that gave birth to you. And blessed is that pops that has sucked. But look at what Jesus replied. In that Luke 11 verse 28, he said, but he said, yea, rather blessed are they that hear the word of God and keep it. The people that are blessed are those who hear the word of God and keep it. As you are hearing the word of God today, are you ready to keep it? That's where your blessing lies. It's in keeping the word of God. That's where you receive your blessing. Whoso keepeth his word, in him verily is the love of God perfected. Hereby know we that we are in him. If you keep the word of God, the love of God is perfected in you. Because you are keeping the word of God, you're so blessed in it. The Gospel of John chapter 14, verse 31, Jesus speaking, say, he that hath my commandments and keepeth them, he it is that loveth me. And he that loveth me shall be loved of my Father, and I will love him and will manifest myself to him. So keeping the commandments of the Lord is a sign that we love him. Not just saying you love him with your mouth without keeping his commandments. If we say we love him, we will learn to keep his commandments. Say, he that hath my commandments and keepeth them, he it is that loveth me. And he that loveth me shall be loved of my Father. And I will love him and will manifest myself to him. His commandments here implies his teachings. Are you walking in the teachings of the Lord? If you keep the teachings of the Lord and obey them and walk in them, it shows that you love the Lord God with all your heart, with all your mind, with your strength. It shows you love God the Father, the Son, and the Holy Spirit. He said they will also love you back. Jesus says that he will also love you back and will manifest himself to you. You need a revelation of what to do or how to go. Keep the word of God. Keep the commandments of the Lord. Keep the teachings of the Lord. Follow in obedience to do that which God has commanded us to do. So we should learn to abide in him, abide in his word, and do his way. We should not allow anything to take us away from the truth of the gospel. We should remain focused doing the will of God in all aspects of our lives. We should walk worthy of the Lord unto all pleasing, being fruitful in every good work and increasing in the knowledge of God. And as you do this, remain blessed. In Jesus' name, amen.

0: 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I repeat that telephone number, +234 701 687 0490. Thank you so much.
1: When the roll is called up yonder, I'll be there.
2: Hallelujah. Was it a hard message or was it an easy message? The more you understand it, the harder it gets. Do you know, it's not easy to love. But thank God, the Word of God says, it's not about how good you feel or how nice it made you feel. It should be the truth. Only the truth can set you free. Hallelujah. Sometimes the truth can be hard, but it is what you need to walk with to set you free. As we go back to that 2 John chapter 1, verse 5, it's interesting. He starts with, it says, "And now I beseech thee, lady, not as though I wrote a new commandment unto thee, but that which we have from the beginning, that we love one another." You know, people this day and age, they run around new commandments, new things, new doctrines, which sound very exciting. He said, you don't need any new thing. There's enough of old to learn, to understand, to meditate on, to obey. You know, if you look at Acts chapter 17, verse 18, I'll take you to these people. We still have them in this day and age. Acts chapter 17, verse 18, it says, "Then certain philosophers of Epicureans and of the Stoics encountered him, and some said, what will this babbler say? Other some, he seemeth to be a setter forth of strange gods, because he preacheth unto them Jesus and the resurrection. And they took him and brought him unto Areopagus, saying, may we know what this new doctrine whereof thou speakest is? For thou bringest certain strange things to our ears. We would know therefore what these things mean." Verse 21. "For all the Athenians and the strangers which were there spent their time in nothing else, but either to tell or to hear some new thing." Some people are professionally hearers of new things and tellers of new things. That's what they spend their time in. Even Paul, by God's grace, he got the opportunity to preach because of this, their attitude. That what is this new doctrine that you are telling us? But the Word of God, we thank God, it is the same yesterday, today, and forever. There is no new edition being published tomorrow. Nothing else will be published day after. What God had to say, he has already said. And it is up to you and me to now do that commandment. We'll pray for ourselves. This commandment that we have from the Lord, we shall learn this commandment and we shall walk in this commandment. And we shall not need to be hearers of any new things, any new doctrines. I don't need that. I have enough on my plate in the Word of God to study and to learn. Let's open our mouths and pray. Father God, we bless your name. We glorify your name. Lord, I thank you for your word, Heavenly Father, which is unchanging, Lord. I thank you, Lord, for your word, which is forever settled in heaven, Heavenly Father. Lord, we pray, Father God, we shall be those who will seek your will and your commandment, Lord. We shall not run after any new doctrines, Lord. We shall not run after any new theologies, Heavenly Father. Lord, your word tells us we have no need for any man to teach us anymore, Lord. Your Holy Spirit should continue to teach us, Father God, from your word through your ministers, Father. Lord, we bless your name. We glorify your name, Lord. As your word has come forth today, Lord, we pray, Father, we shall be those who will hear your commandments, Lord, who will keep your commandments, Lord, who will walk in your commandments, Lord. These commandments shall never get old-fashioned for us, Lord. These commandments shall never go out of date for us, Heavenly Father, but we shall continue to walk in them, Lord, meditate on them day and night, Lord, so that we may observe to do those things that please you, Father God. We praise you and we thank you, Lord, for all that you have done. We ask this prayer in Jesus' name. Amen. Matthew chapter 5 verse 44, it says, Matthew chapter 5 verse 44, it says, "But I say unto you, love your enemies, bless them that curse you, do good to them that hate you, and pray for them which despitefully use you and persecute you, that you may be the children of your Father which is in heaven." We thank God, we heard, being a child of God is not about labels and what name you use. It is the action that you do. It is the life that you live. It is the obedience that you show towards the word of God. We'll pray we shall continue to live in the word of God. We shall continue to obey. I can say I am a child of God as much as I like. What did Jesus say on that day? Many of them who called Lord, Lord, you know, they shall not make heaven. It is not in calling and speaking in word service and mouth lip service, but it is in what you do. We'll pray we shall continue to walk in obedience to the word of God. I will be a true child of God by what I do, by how I live. Let's open our mouths and pray. Lord, let us be examples in the places we are, Lord, not only by the words we speak, Heavenly Father, but the deeds we do, Lord, the works we do, Lord. We thank you, Father, for you have taught us, Lord, to do good works, Father God, so that men shall glorify you when they see our good works, Heavenly Father. Lord, I thank you, you have created us unto good works, Heavenly Father. We have been made, we have been called to do good works, Lord. You have taught us, Lord, you have saved us, you have given us everything that we need, Lord, and let us, Lord, continue to demonstrate your love through our works, Father God. God, we pray, Father God, we shall continue to be true children, Lord, not outward appearances only, Father God, not lip service only, Lord, not by eye service, Heavenly Father, but help us to truly be your children, Lord, in the places where you have placed us. In my workplace, help me to be a true child of God. In my office, in my school, in my family, amongst my friend circle, Lord, help people see and help people see my actions, Lord, and know that I am a true child of God, Father God, by the love that we demonstrate, Heavenly Father. We praise you and we thank you, Lord, for all that you have done. We ask this prayer in Jesus' name. Amen. Let's look at John chapter 13, verse 34. John 13, verse 34. "A new commandment I give unto you, that ye love one another as I have loved you, that ye also love one another." This is Jesus speaking. "Love one another as I have loved you." That means you love like Jesus. Hallelujah. Love like Jesus. What did Jesus do? He did not wait for you to love him first. He said, "I have loved you first." That means I do not have to wait for that person to love me. Love starts with me. Because I have already been given love. So you cannot say I was not shown love. Christ already showed his love to me. And he showed me how to love. You cannot call yourself a Christian if you don't love. The Bible says God is. You remove love, you remove God from the equation. There, what are you? Who are you worshipping then? God is love. God is the personification of love. We'll pray. We shall continue to love like Jesus. Now again, if you think about this, love like Jesus, what does it mean? You embrace everything that the world does? I love you. Okay, you are walking in this wrong direction. I still love you. Is it the same Jesus who said, "Woe to you Pharisees. Woe to you who are doing wrong things." Is it the same Jesus who overturned the tables? Love walks with truth. Hallelujah. We'll pray. We shall continue to love, but not the worldly love, not the, okay, you're going towards destruction, I love you, bye-bye. Not that kind of love. But we'll continue to love like Jesus. Let's open our mouths and pray. Lord, help me to love like your Son Jesus Christ, who showed me love. Lord, help me to love like you have loved us, Heavenly Father. Help me to love those who hate me. Help me to love those who persecute me. Help me to love those who curse me. Help me to love those who do not embrace me. Help me to love those who do not like the correct teaching that I give, Lord. Help me to love those who do not welcome me, Lord. Help me to love those who are ignoring me, Father God. Lord, help me to love like Jesus, Father God. Lord, we pray, Father God, our love shall not be a love to show to the world, Lord, but it shall be a love towards you, Lord, a love of obedience that we show towards you, Lord. We pray, Father God, let us learn, Father, that every reward of this love, Father God, is secure with you in heaven, Heavenly Father, and we shall receive it at the right time, Father God. Lord, as we are loving, Lord, as we are walking in obedience, Heavenly Father, Lord, we know we are gathering, accumulating treasures in heaven with you, Father God. Lord, help each and every one of us be rich towards you, Father God. Help each and every one of us be rich in heaven, Heavenly Father. We praise you and we thank you, Lord, for all that you have done, Lord. I thank you, Father God, for the love that you have demonstrated towards us, Lord. I thank you, Lord, for the love that is shed abroad in our hearts, Heavenly Father. May this love continue to flow, Lord, even when it means speaking the truth, Lord, speaking things that are not pleasing to the ears that hear them, Lord, but they are beneficial and necessary for them, Lord. Lord, help us to be bold to speak those things, Father God. We praise you and we thank you, Lord, for everything that you have done, Father. We ask this prayer in Jesus' name. Amen. And 1 Corinthians chapter 13, we started reading that. 1 Corinthians chapter 13, verse 4 onwards. It says, charity suffereth. What is charity? Love. But I like the way it has used this word charity. You know why? When you are doing charity, do you expect anything in return? That is the love that you need to show. Charitable love. Because that is the love God shows to you and me. He does not expect anything from you. He has just loved us. There is no attached terms and conditions. There is no expectation from him. He has just loved us. It says, charity suffereth long. It is kind. It envieth not. Charity wanteth not itself. Is not puffed up. Does not behave itself unseemly. Seeketh not her own. Is not easily provoked. Thinketh no evil. Rejoiceth not in iniquity, but rejoiceth in the truth. Beareth all things, believeth all things, hopeth all things, endureth all things. Charity will never fail. It says tongues can fail, prophecies can fail, everything else can fail. But your love that you have showed towards God, towards his ministers, towards his servants, towards his people, it is accumulated and stored. It cannot fail. It shall always speak on your behalf. Let's open our mouths. It is a difficult saying, charity. You have to do many things. It suffereth long, it tolerates, it's long-suffering, it bears with things, it believes all things, it hopes all things. That's why I asked the question, is it an easy message or a hard message? But we thank God. We can do all things through Christ who strengthens us. God would not give you this commandment if it was not possible. He said, love your neighbor as yourself. Hallelujah. We'll open our mouths and pray, Lord, help us to continue to love as you have loved me. May I be known for the love that you have shown me, for the love that I share towards others, Lord. We pray, Father God, that we shall continue to do all these things that you have listed out for us, Lord. We shall continue to show forth your love, Lord. Our love shall not be superficial or worldly, Heavenly Father. And we know, Father God, in the end, charity shall never fail, Heavenly Father. We shall never fail when we walk in your commandments, Lord. We shall never be called a failure when we obey your voice and your word, Heavenly Father. Even as we humble ourselves before many, Lord, before the world, in the end, your word shall speak, Heavenly Father. In the end, our profiting shall appear to all, Heavenly Father. In the end, people shall acknowledge, yes, you told me the truth. You said the right thing to me. I should have believed you. I should have listened to you. Father God, when we speak your word, Heavenly Father, help us to be bold with it, Lord. May we not be ashamed of the gospel of Jesus Christ, Lord, and help us to speak the truth. Each and every one of us shall be a carrier of truth, Heavenly Father. We shall continue to be those who proclaim good tidings, Lord, wherever we go, Father God. Our feet shall be beautiful, Heavenly Father. Lord, we bless your name, we glorify your name, Lord. We thank you for your word, we thank you for your truth, and we thank you for your love, Lord. We give you all the glory, Father. We ask this prayer in Jesus' name. In Jesus' name we pray.
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We're so happy to announce that we will be live streaming three specials every day, with the first being the Word of Wisdom, the second is the Message of Life, and the third is Revival Now. 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If you miss the live stream, don't worry, because they will be repeated on air every 4 hours, so relax, because you can listen in to whatever timing suits you best. So we kick off with the Word of Wisdom live stream, which begins at 6:20 a.m. and that's Nigeria time. 6:20 a.m. also for Europe, certain countries in Europe, 9:20 a.m. for the UAE, 10:50 a.m. for India, 2:20 p.m. for Manila, and that's our listeners in the Philippines, 3:20 p.m. for Australia, 12:20 a.m. Eastern Standard Time for America, and 9:20 p.m. Pacific Time, America and Canada. 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In case you missed the live streams, relax, because like I said before, they will be repeated on air every 4 hours. 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

Revival Now, bringing men back to God. Today's promise is taken from the book of Hebrews chapter 3 verse 14, and I read from the King James Version, and it says, "For we are made partakers of Christ if we hold the beginning of our confidence steadfast unto the end." Hallelujah! Our God is great. He is near to all who call upon Him in truth. Come, let us call upon His name this day and be saved. In Jesus' name, amen.

0: Praise God. Hallelujah. Amen. Our prayer for today will be taken from the book of Hebrews chapter 3 and verse 14. It says, "For we are made partakers of Christ if we hold the beginning of our confidence steadfast unto the end." Praise God. Heavenly Father, we thank you and we bless you. For blessed is she that believeth, for there shall be a performance of those things which were told her from the Lord. In the name of Jesus. Abba Father, we thank you and we bless you. For eyes had not seen, nor yet heard, neither have entered into the heart of man of the things which God had prepared for them that love him. But God had revealed them unto us by his Spirit. For the Spirit searcheth all things, yea, the deep things of God. In the name of Jesus. Abba Father, we pray that ministers and believers around the world shall remain faithful to the end. In the name of Jesus, we pray, Abba Father, that the righteous, the believers, the church of Jesus Christ shall remain faithful in serving the Lord and worshiping the Lord in spirit and in truth to the end. In the mighty name of Jesus, Lord, we pray, may the saints and the righteous hold their confidence in Christ to the end, looking unto Jesus as the author and the finisher of their faith. In the name of Jesus, we declare, Abba Father, that the righteous around the world, the believers and the upright, shall always remember, and they shall always remain strong in the Lord and in the power of his might. In the name of Jesus, may the church of Jesus Christ remain firm and unshaken to the end. For Christ Jesus has said, "I will build my church, and the gates of hell shall not prevail against it." In the name of Jesus, we pray, O Lord, that the eyes of the saints around the world, the eyes of the believers, the upright, even the ministers of the gospel, shall remain focused. Their eyes shall remain fixed on Christ as the author and the finisher of their faith. For he is the Lamb of God that taketh away the sin of the whole world. In the mighty name of Jesus, we declare, O Lord, that the nations of the world shall come to the knowledge of the truth. In the name of Jesus, they shall be saved by the truth as they receive the gospel of Christ, believing in Jesus Christ and accepting him in their hearts as their Lord and personal Savior. In the name of Jesus, we declare that sin shall no longer have dominion over men. In the name of Jesus, for whatsoever is born of God overcometh the world. And this is the victory that overcometh the world, even our faith. Who is he that overcometh the world but he that believeth that Jesus is the Son of God? In the mighty name of Jesus, Lord, we declare that the ministers of the gospel shall remain steadfast. They shall remain diligent in following the word of God, and they shall refuse to be derailed as they continue to look unto Jesus as the author and the finisher of their faith. In the mighty name of Jesus, thank you, Abba Father, for in Jesus' mighty name we have prayed. Amen.
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2: The word of wisdom today is taken from Proverbs chapter 12, verse 22. Lying lips are abomination to the Lord. The day that did truly are his delight. Lying lips come from the pit of hell, because those who operate in lies are representing their father, the devil. So it's an abomination to the Lord for you to speak lies. The day that did truly are his delight. God delights in us to deal truly, to speak truly, to deal with one another truly and truthfully, to communicate truthfully, because Jesus came to show us the way. He's the truth himself. So he's the way, the truth, and the life. And no man comes to the Father except through him. So lying lips are abomination to the Lord. The day that he truly are his delight. So learn to deal truly and truthfully in all you do. Refuse that anything will take you away from dealing truly and truthfully. Proverbs chapter 6 from verse 16 says, these six things doth the Lord hate, yea, seven are an abomination unto him. Verse 17, a proud look, a lying tongue, and hands that shed innocent blood. So God hates lying lips. It's an abomination. It's something that God regarded with disgust. He doesn't expect you to operate in lies. He expects us to operate in the truth. Refuse that you do the ministry of Satan, for he is a liar and the father of it. Rather, come into the seven knowledge of the word of God. Come into the truth that is based on the word of God and purpose to walk in the truth. For liars will end up in hellfire. Liars will be destroyed. So don't walk as a liar. Don't operate as a liar. Proverbs 11 verse 20 says, they that are of a forward heart are abomination to the Lord, but such as are upright in their way are his delight. Because out of the abundance of the heart, the mouth will speak. So lying lips comes from a heart that is forward, a heart and mind that is full of lies. So disease from lying come out of the ministry of lying and come into the ministry of truth. Come and know the truth, for you shall know the truth, and the truth shall set you free. Know ye that lying lips are abomination to the Lord. Don't make yourself abominable to the Lord by telling lies. They rather desire to walk in the truth. The scripture tells us in Revelation chapter 21 verse 8, but the fearful and unbelieving and the abominable and murderers and warmongers and sorcerers and idolaters and all liars shall have their part in the lake which burneth with fire and brimstone, which is the second death. So know it, you can escape your lie on this earth, but you will not escape it. Eventually, you can escape it temporarily by deceiving people, but eventually you'll be judged. For every liar will end up in the lake which burneth with fire and brimstone, which is the second death. So don't make yourself a liar. Don't operate in lies. Purpose to remain walking in the truth. That's why God has called you. He has called you to walk in his truth. He has called you to do his commandment. As the scripture tells us in Revelation chapter 22 verse 14, say, blessed are they that do his commandments, that they may have right to the tree of life and may enter in through the gates into the city. Verse 15, for without are dogs and sorcerers and warmongers and murderers and idolaters, and whosoever loveth and maketh a lie. Don't love lies. Don't make a lie. Disease from lying. For lying lips are abomination to the Lord. And liars will end up in hellfire. Liars will be destroyed. I encourage you to deal truthfully. Say, lying lips are abomination to the Lord, but they that did truly are his delight. Those who walk worthily in the way, the truth, and the life that is in Christ Jesus delight God. Purpose to walk in a way to delight the Lord. Those who truthfully relate, associate, and do business with others are his delight. Do everything you do according to the word of God, not as unto men. Do things to please the Lord. Walk in the Spirit, and you will not fulfill the lust of the flesh. For they that are in the flesh cannot please God. You want to please God? Operate in the truth of the word of God. Refuse that anything will take you away from operating in the truth that is in the word of God. For lying lips are abomination to the Lord, but they that deal truthfully are his delight. Make yourself a delight to the Lord. Delight yourself in the word of God and walk in the truth. You'll be a delight to the Lord. For a false balance is abomination to the Lord, but a just weight is his delight. Whatever you do, do it as unto the Lord. Do it based on the word of God. Whatever you say, do not say if it's not based on the word of God. Make yourself as an instrument of righteousness, as an instrument of truth. Represent Christ well. Represent God well. Let the Holy Spirit operate in you, because it's the Spirit of truth. God is truth. His word is truth. Jesus is truth. So they that do truly are his delight. Because God delights in you walking in the truth. God does not delight in you walking in disobedience, walking in lies. The scripture says in Proverbs chapter 11 verse 19, as righteousness tendeth to life, so he that pursueth evil pursueth it to his own death. Don't pursue evil. Telling lies is pursuing evil. And if you are pursuing evil, you are pursuing it to your death. Be your abiding word, and let truth be the way for you. As you continue to deal truthfully in all you are doing, you continue to be God's delight. And as you do this, remain blessed. In Jesus' name, amen.
3: The future of the nation is you. The revival we need is returning to the true God, raising teaching priests, restoring the truth.

Hey, did you know that God has given you all you need to live a great godly life? Yes, to live a great life in all godliness. The great need on every side is spiritual revival, and God is giving it. The Lord God is rending the heavens and coming down among his people. It's all open. You can hear it all on Revival Now Radio.

to return back to God. This is the time we must walk by the Holy Spirit. The time for the revival of our soul is now. So, where are you?

Father God, we worship you, Lord. Father, we give you all the glory, the honor, Father. Lord, continue to reign in our affairs, my Father. Rule in our affairs, Lord, my Father, Lord. Lord, come and take control of everything that concerns us, Lord. Lord, we yield ourselves completely, my Father. Lord, come and take all the glory, the honor, my Father. Lord, you are highly exalted, my Father, Lord. Lord, we glorify you, Lord. We lift you up, my Father, Lord. Lord, come and rule in the affairs of your people, my Father, Lord. Lord, come and show, my Father, yourself strong on behalf of your people, my Father, as we have come, my Father. We give you all glory, Father. We worship and adore you, Father God. In Jesus' name we have prayed. Amen. Hallelujah. Let's open to Luke chapter 6 from verse 39. And he spake a parable unto them, can the blind lead the blind? Shall they not both fall into the ditch? Amen. We thank God we are not being led by the blind. Amen. We have revelation in this church. Amen. We have the word of God that comes to us. Amen. So we are going to pray that we shall not allow any of the blindness of this world to lead us. Amen. We shall continue to make Jesus the leader, the master, the one who sees and knows all things. Amen. May he continue to order our affairs. Amen. We shall not allow the blindness of this world to guide us. Amen. We shall not fall into the ditch in Jesus' name. Amen. You are blind if you allow the blindness of this world to lead you. Amen. You know where the word of God is. You know what the word of God is telling you. Amen. So may we continue to make the word of the Lord our guide, our leader. Amen. Let it continue to show us the way to go to profit. So let's pray. Father God, we thank you, Father Lord. Lord, we thank you for the revelation that we receive in my Father. Thank you for the word that continues to come to us every day, my Father Lord, showing us the way that we should go in, my Father Lord. Lord, we shall not fall into any ditch, my Father. Lord, this blindness of this world, my Father, shall not lead us, my Father Lord. The blind leaders of this world shall not inspire us, my Father. But Lord Jesus, continue to be our master, our leader, the one who knows and sees all things, my Father Lord. Lord, you know the end from the beginning, my Father Lord. Lord, we surrender our lives into your hands, Lord. Lord, lead us, my Father. Guide us, Father Lord. Show us the way to go to profit, Lord, in every area of our lives, my Father Lord. Lord, we shall not allow anything else to lead us, my Father. Lord, none of us shall be blind, my Father. But Lord, we shall know the way to go to profit, my Father, as we remain obedient to your word, my Father God. We thank you, Father. Lord, we shall know where to go and what to do, my Father Lord. We thank you and praise you, Father. In Jesus' name we have prayed. Amen. Verse 40 of that same Luke 6, it says, the disciple is not above his master, but everyone that is perfect shall be as his master. Amen. You know, the Bible emphasizes, Jesus emphasizes on being perfect. In Matthew 5, 48, he says, be perfect even as your Father in heaven is perfect. Amen. So there is an expectation that we should be perfect. Amen. And it is something that we need to aspire unto. Amen. It's something that we need to desire, that I need to be perfected. Amen. And why do you need to be perfected? The word of God says that he will show himself strong on your behalf when your heart is perfect. Father God, we thank you, Father. Lord, we pray that you shall show us, Lord, the areas where we need to be perfected, Lord. Lord, we want to be perfect even as our Father in heaven is perfect, my Father, Lord. Lord, when we are perfectly trained in your word, we shall be as our master, my Father, Lord. Lord, help us, my Father.

0: we may yield ourselves to be trained, my Father, to be disciplined by the word of God, Father, Lord. Lord, we desire that you shall show us, my Father, the areas where we need to be perfected this afternoon, Lord. As the word comes forth, my Father, Lord, we shall be open, my Father. We shall be alive, my Father, in the spirit to receive that word that shall show us the areas where we need to be perfected, Lord. We thank you and praise you, Father. In Jesus' name we have prayed. Amen. Amen. Let's look at verse 43 of that Luke. It says, for a good tree bringeth not forth corrupt fruit, neither doth a corrupt tree bring forth good fruit. 44, for every tree is known by his own fruit. For of thorns men do not gather figs, nor of a bramble bush gather they grapes. 45, a good man out of the good treasure of his heart bringeth forth that which is good, and an evil man out of the evil treasure of his heart bringeth forth that which is evil. For of the abundance of the heart his mouth speaketh. Amen. So we are going to pray that the word that is going to come to us today, amen, we shall store it as good treasure in our hearts, amen, so that it may bring forth good fruit, amen, that shall endure, you know, that shall bring glory to the name of the Lord, amen. So let's pray. Father God, we thank you, Father Lord. Lord, we thank you for the word that you have prepared, the instruction, Lord, the correction, Lord, the rebuke, the reproof, whatever it is that you have prepared for us, Lord. Lord, we shall store it up as good treasure in our hearts, my Father, so that it may bring forth good fruit, my Father, Lord, so that we may have good works, my Father, that may glorify our Father in heaven, my Father, Lord. Lord, we shall not store up any evil treasure in our hearts, my Father. Lord, we shall store up treasures for ourselves in heaven, my Father, Lord, not on this earth, Father God. Lord, help us, my Father, to have the right mindset, my Father, Lord. We thank you and praise you, Father. We give you all glory, Father. In Jesus' name we have prayed. Amen, amen. And let's look at verse 46. It says, why call ye me Lord, Lord, and do not the things which I say? 47, whosoever cometh to me and hears my sayings and doeth them, I'll show you to whom he is like. 48, he's like a man which built a house and dig deep, and laid the foundation on a rock. When the flood arose, the stream beat vehemently upon the house and could not shake it, for it was founded upon. 49 says, but he that hears upon the earth, against which the stream did beat vehemently, and immediately it fell, and the ruin of that house was great. Amen. That is not our portion in Jesus' name. Amen. Our house shall stand. Amen. Our building shall stand. Amen. Because we shall hear the word of God and do it. Amen. You know, in the world, people are talking about a going down, but we say there is a lifting up, amen. And you can say that confidently, if you are hearing and doing the word of God, your house shall stand, amen. When the flood comes, you shall stand because of the foundation, amen. So let's pray that we shall hear and do the word of God that comes to us, amen. Father God, we thank you, Father Lord. Lord, we shall continue to build our house, my Father, on the foundation of your word, my Father Lord. Lord, we pray, my Father, when the world says there is a going down, Lord, we shall continue to say there is a lifting up, my Father. For we shall be those who hear and do the word of God, my Father. And Lord, we shall continue to have a strong foundation, Lord. Nothing shall shake us, my Father. For we have put our trust in you, my Father Lord. Lord, in our employments, in our businesses, Lord, Lord, it shall continue to abide, it shall continue to stand, my Father, Lord. Lord, our foundation shall not be shaken, Father, Lord. Lord, we thank you for the word, my Father. As it comes today, Lord, we shall hear and we shall do, my Father. Lord, we shall be those who have faith and works, my Father, Lord. We thank you and praise you, Father. We give you all glory, Father. In Jesus' name we have prayed. Amen.
1: The message today is taken from First Epistle of John chapter 2, starting from verse 24. Let that therefore abide in you, which you have heard from the beginning. If that which you have heard from the beginning shall remain in you, you also shall continue in the Son and in the Father. Simply put, the word you have heard and you have received, that our Lord and Savior Jesus Christ gave his life for the remission of our sins. And through it, you have been saved by accepting what he did for you on the cross of Calvary. For God so loved the world and gave his only begotten Son, that whosoever believeth in him should not perish, but have everlasting life. So that which you have heard, that God is love, if you remain in it, and continue abiding in the word of God, you will continue to live

0: abide in obedience to the word of God and continue in it. Refuse that anything will take you away from obeying and doing what the word of God says. For God is love, and he that loveth is of God. So remain in the love of God. Remain walking in obedience to the word of God. Let the word of Christ dwell in you richly in all wisdom. And even as you have received it, also teach others. Admonish one another in psalms, in hymns, and spiritual songs, singing with grace in your hearts to the Lord. We should give more energy to the things which we have heard and refuse to let them slip away from us. So let that therefore abide in you which you have heard from the beginning. If that which you have heard from the beginning shall remain in you, you also shall continue in the Son and in the Father. It's only when you remain in the love of God that you will continue in the Son and in the Father. For God is love. So let that abide in you. Let the word of God richly dwell in you in all wisdom, making sure that you do not shift from the truth. For we are made partakers of Christ if we hold the beginning of our confidence steadfast unto the end. So hold fast your confidence in the word of God. Refuse that anything will take you away from the word of God. Let every other thing be shaken, but let not the foundation of the word of God that is in you be shaken away from you. For no foundation can any man lay except that which is laid, which is Christ Jesus. So remain in this foundation and let the word of God continue to abide in you. For if the word continue to abide in you, you shall also continue in the Son and in the Father. So that which you have heard from the beginning, keep it. Keep the word of God. Purpose to remain in the truth. Purpose that nothing will take you away from this truth. Second Epistle of John, verse 5. It says, "And now I beseech thee, lady, not as though I wrote a new commandment unto thee, but that which we had from the beginning, that we love one another." That is the commandment. That is the word of God. That's the beginning of our faith. For God so loved the world, he gave his only begotten Son, that whosoever believeth in him should not perish, but have everlasting life. That's what should continue to abide in you, to remain in you. Refuse that anything will take you away from this truth. For hereby perceive we the love of God, because he laid down his life for us, and we ought to lay down our lives for the brethren. Christ laid down his life for us. He's the mediator between man and God. So that which we have heard from the beginning is that God is love. And because of love, Christ laid down his life for us. So if we continue in the love of God, that which you have heard from the beginning, we shall operate in love. We shall be full of love in every area of our lives. And that's why the scripture tells us that we should continue in that which we have heard from the beginning. We should not allow anything to take us away from the love of God. Matthew chapter 22 from verse 37. He says, Jesus said unto him, "Thou shalt love the Lord thy God with all thy heart, and with all thy soul, and with all thy mind. This is the first and great commandment. And the second is like unto it, thou shalt love thy neighbor as thyself." Verse 40, "On these two commandments hang all the law and the prophets." So that's what we have heard from the beginning. And that's what the Apostle John, as the Spirit quickening him, is speaking to us here. He said, "Let that therefore abide in you, which you have heard from the beginning." What have you heard from the beginning? What we have heard from the beginning is that God is love. And because of the love God has for us, He sent forth his only begotten Son, that whosoever believeth in him should not perish but have everlasting life. And because of the love Christ had for us, he laid down his life for us. While we were yet sinners, Christ loved us and died for us. He went to the cross. He took the debt he did not owe. He paid it. He was wounded for our transgressions. He was bruised for iniquities. The chastisement upon him brought us peace, and by his stripes we are healed. He went to the cross, shed his blood for the remission of our sins. He that knew no sin became sin for us, that we may become the righteousness of God in him. So that which we have heard from the beginning, John is telling us here, let that therefore abide in you which you have heard from the beginning. If that which you have heard from the beginning shall remain in you, you also shall continue in the Son and in the Father. If you are not operating in love, you are not continuing in the Son, nor are you continuing in the Father. For God is love, and he that loveth is of God. So let that abide in you. Jesus said, if you love me, you shall keep my commandments. If you abide in the love of God, that shed abroad in our hearts by the Holy Spirit, you know how to operate in love. You know how to keep the word of God. 2 Peter chapter 1 verse 10 says, wherefore, the rather brethren, give diligence to make your calling and election sure. For if you do these things, you shall never fall. What are the things you need to do? You need to operate in the love of God. Give diligence to add to your faith virtue, and to virtue knowledge. For faith worketh by love. So you need to remain steadfast in operating in the love of God. And that's why Christ has called us. He has showered his love upon us, and he expects that through us, many others will come into the grace that operates with love. Let that therefore abide in you which you have heard from the beginning. If that which you have heard from the beginning shall remain in you, you also shall continue in the Son and in the Father. First Epistle of John, chapter 1, verse 3, it tells us that which we have seen and have declared we unto you, that you also may have fellowship with us. And truly, our fellowship is with the Father and with his Son, Jesus Christ. Fellowship with the Father and the Son and the Holy Spirit. We are brought into it through the love of God. That's the way you should continue to operate. If that which you have heard from the beginning shall remain in you, you also shall continue in the Son and in the Father. So if you continue in the love of God, abiding in the word of God, doing the will of God, you continue in the Son and the Father. Let this be your foremost decision. Do not allow anything to take you away from this decision, that you continue steadfast in the faith, operating in love, refusing that anything will take you away from the love of God that is shed abroad in our heart by the Holy Spirit. Let everything be done through the love of God. You can't claim that you love God if we are not operating in the love of God. And to operate in the love of God is to love your neighbor as yourself. How can you say you love God if you do not love the neighbor you see? The Gospel of John chapter 14 from verse 31 tells us this. It says, he that had my commandments and keepeth them, he it is that loveth me. And he that loveth me shall be loved of my Father, and I will love him and will manifest myself to him. You want God to manifest himself to you. You want Christ to manifest himself to you. Operate in the love of God in whatever you are doing, in life and ministry. Make sure you are operating in the love of God. He continued in verse 22 of the Gospel of John chapter 14. Judas said unto him, not Iscariot, Lord, How is it that thou wilt manifest thyself unto us and not unto the world? Verse 23, Jesus answered and said unto him, if a man love me, he will keep my words, and my Father will love him, and will come unto him, and make our abode with him. It's the love of God that will attract the manifestation of the power of God in your life and your ministry. It's the love of God and the love for your neighbor that will attract the manifestation of the glory of God in your life and ministry. Make sure you operate in the love of God. And how will you say you love God if you do not keep his word? So we need to know to keep the word of God. That's how to abide in the love of God. That's how to abide in the word of God. That's why that epistle is telling us, let that therefore abide in you, which you have heard from the beginning. If that which you have heard from the beginning shall remain in you, ye also shall continue in the Son and in the Father. That's the way to continue in the Son and in the Father. That's the way to remain in communion with the Father, the Son, and the Holy Spirit. That's the way to operate and do your ministry, is by continuing in the Son and the Father through the love of God. He continued in that John chapter 14, verse 24. Say, he that loveth me not, keepeth not my sayings. And the word which you hear is not mine, but the Father's which sent me. So the sayings of the Lord are based on the word of God and the love of God. So if we love the Lord, we will keep his sayings. We will abide in his sayings. We will do his will. For in the beginning was the word, and the word was with God, and the word was God, and there was nothing that was ever made that was not made through the word of God. So know it and remain in this present truth. Let that which you have heard from the beginning abide in you. Remain in it. For the scripture says, Jesus says, if you continue in my word, then are ye my disciples indeed. And you shall know the truth, and the truth shall make you free. You want to operate in the truth and the power of the Lord is for you to continue in the word of God. Continue in the word of God will help you also to continue in the love of God. It will help you to maintain communion with God the Father, the Son, and the Holy Spirit. So refuse that anything will take you away from abiding in the love of God. The scripture says, let that therefore abide in you, which you have heard from the beginning. What did you hear from the beginning? You heard that God is love. That God so loved the world, he gave his only begotten Son, that whosoever believeth in him should not perish, but have everlasting life. So if that which you have heard from the beginning shall remain in you, if the love of God shall remain in you and be abiding in the word of God, say you also shall continue in the Son and in the Father. My desire is that you continue in the Son and the Father. By continuing in the word of God and continuing in the love of God, that's how you will continue to maintain fellowship and communion with God the Father, the Son, and the Holy Spirit. And that's how you can continue to maintain fellowship with one another. It's the love of God that bonds us together. The love that is shed abroad in our heart by the Holy Spirit should continue to grow more and more. We should not allow anything to quench this love, because that's the only way we shall continue in the Son, in the Father, and also in the Holy Spirit. First Epistle of John, chapter 2, verse 25 says, and this is the promise that he has promised us, even eternal life. God has promised us eternal life through his Son, Jesus Christ. For this is the promise. That's why God sent forth his only begotten Son, that we may come into this promise. of God. For in Christ dwelleth all the fullness of God, and bodily. As 2 Corinthians chapter 1, from verse 18 tells us, but as God is true, and what toward you was not yea and nay. Verse 19, for the Son of God, Jesus Christ, who was preached among you by us, even by me, and Silvanus, and Timotheus, was not yea and nay, but in him was yea. Verse 20, for the promises of God in him are yea, and in him, amen, unto the glory of God by us. Verse 21, now he who established us with you in Christ and had anointed us is God. Verse 22, who had also seen us and given the earnest of the Spirit in our hearts. So, and this is the promise that he has promised us, even eternal life. So Christ gave us this promise. He fulfilled this promise that God gave. For God so loved the world that he gave his only begotten Son, that whosoever believeth in him should not perish but have everlasting life. And this is the promise that Christ has fulfilled in us by giving us eternal life for everyone that has believed him. As First Epistle of John chapter 5 from verse 11 says it, this is the record that God has given to us, eternal life. And this life is in his Son. Verse 12, he that had a Son had life, and he that had not the Son of God had not life. Verse 13, these things have I written unto you, that believe on the name of the Son of God, that ye may know that you have eternal life, and that ye may believe on the name of the Son of God. So those who have received him, those who believe what he did on the cross of Calvary, he gave them life. He gave them not only abundant life, he gave us eternal life. And this is a promise that he has promised us, even eternal life. So remain abiding in this truth. Remain in this abundant life and continue to abide in the love of God, so that you also retain and remain in the eternal life that he has promised us. As the Gospel of John chapter 5 from verse 26 says, for as the Father had life himself, so had he given to the Son to have life in himself. Verse 27, I give him authority to execute judgment also, because he is the Son of Man. Verse 28, marvel not at this, for the hour is coming, in which all that are in the graves shall hear his voice. Verse 29, and shall come forth, they that have done good unto the resurrection of life, and they that have done evil unto the resurrection of damnation. And this is the promise that he had promised us, even eternal life. So purpose to remain in obedience to the word of God, remain abiding in the love of God, remain abiding in the word of God. As the Father has life in himself, he has given to the Son to have life in himself. And this life we have when we receive the love of God by accepting what Jesus Christ did for us on the cross of Calvary and purposing to abide in this love. As also as the book of Romans tells us in Romans chapter 8 from verse 1, it says, there is therefore now no condemnation to them which are in Christ Jesus, who walk not after the flesh, but after the Spirit. Verse 2, for the law of the Spirit of life in Christ Jesus has made me free from the law of sin and death. Verse 3, for what the law could not do, in that it was weak through the flesh, God sent his own Son in the likeness of sinful flesh, and for sin condemned sin in the flesh. Verse 4, that the righteousness of the law might be fulfilled in us who walk not after the flesh, but after the Spirit. So walk in the Spirit, and you not fulfill the laws of the flesh. And this is the promise that he has promised us, even eternal life, as we purpose to abide in the love of God, in the word of God. We will continue to remain in eternal life. And that is why the scripture encourages us not to labor for the meat which perisheth, but for that meat which endureth unto everlasting life, which the Son of Man shall give unto us. For him had God the Father said, we should learn to abide in him, abide in his love, loving him, and doing his commandments. And we should be able to say, as Peter said in the Gospel of John chapter 6, from verse 66, he said, from that time many of his disciples went back and walked no more with him. Verse 67, they said Jesus unto the 12, will you also go away? Verse 68, then Simon Peter answered him, Lord, to whom shall we go? Thou hast the words of eternal life. So it doesn't matter how hard the word comes to you. The word of God is the word of eternal life. Remain abiding in the word. Remain abiding in the love of God, that which you have heard from the beginning. Remain in it. Refuse that anything will take you away from it. Remain focused, doing the will of God. For it's the spirit that quickeneth. The flesh profiteth nothing. The words that you hear, they are spirit and they are life. So even if the word comes as rebuke, as correction, receive them, because it's the word of eternal life. Even if it comes as a hard saying, like when Jesus spoke to them that he is the bread of life, he said, he that eateth my flesh and drinketh my blood dwelleth in me, and I in him. And many said, oh, this is a hard saying. Who can hear this? No matter how the word comes, whether hard, whether soft, remain abiding in the truth and walking in the truth. Refuse that anything will take you away from the truth. And as our Lord and Savior, Jesus Christ said in John chapter 10, from verse 27, my sheep hear my voice, and I know them, and they follow me. If you are the true sheep of the Lord, you hear the word of God. Even when the word comes as chastisement, you take it. For those whom the Lord loves, he chastises and he corrects. No matter how hard the word comes, receive the word of God and abide in it, for it is your life. He said, my sheep hear my voice, and I know them, and they follow me. Are you a true sheep of the Lord? Are you following the word of God? For if that which you have heard from the beginning abide in you, you shall remain in the Son and in the Father. So Jesus continued in that Gospel of John chapter 10, from verse 27, my sheep hear my voice, and I know them, and they follow me. Verse 28, and I give unto them eternal life, and they shall never perish. Neither shall any man pluck them out of my hand. Your safety is in the word of God. Your safety is in abiding in the truth. Your safety is in refusing that anything will take you away from doing the will of God. So purpose to remain abiding in the word of God, doing the word of God. No matter however anything comes across your way, your safety is in the word of God. If you have wisdom, you will not allow anything to take you away from the truth. For you shall know the truth, and the truth shall make you free. Jesus said, my sheep hear my voice, and I know them, and they follow me. Does the Lord know you? Are you a true sheep? If he knows you and you are following him, he has promised us eternal life. He said, and they shall never perish. Neither shall any pluck them out of my hand. He continued in that John 10 verse 29. My Father, which gave them me, is greater than all. And no man is able to pluck them out of my Father's hand. Verse 30. I and my Father are one. So if that which you have heard from the beginning shall remain in you, you also shall continue in the Son and in the Father. You continue in communion with God the Father, the Son, the Holy Spirit. You'll be assured of protection. You'll be assured that you will never perish. You'll be assured that no man, no situation will plug you out of the hand of the Lord. So your safety is to remain in the word of God. Your security is in the word of God. So do not allow anything to take you away from the word of God. That's why Jesus made this prayer for us, for his apostles, for his disciples, and those that will believe through them before he went to the cross to shed his blood for the remission of our sins. In Gospel of John chapter 17 from verse 1, said this word, spake Jesus, and lifted up his eyes to heaven and said, Father, the hour is come, glorify thy son, that thy son also may glorify thee. Verse 2, as thou hast given him power over all flesh, that he should give eternal life to as many as thou hast given him. Verse 3, and this is life eternal, that they might know thee, the only true God, and Jesus Christ, whom thou hast sent. Have you known this true God and Jesus Christ, whom he has sent? There is only life through him. In nothing will you have life without Christ, for he is the source of life, and he is the one that will bestow life to you. For no man cometh to the Father except through him. May you come to this understanding and purpose to come to the saving knowledge of the word of God, purpose to come to abide in the truth. For the wages of sin is death, but the gift of God is eternal life through Jesus Christ our Lord. He is the only one who is qualified, who is able to give you life. For if that which you have heard from the beginning shall abide in you and remain in you, and you continue to walk in obedience to this word, you shall abide in the Son, and you shall abide in the Father and the Holy Spirit. You continue in fellowship with them. And that's the desire of the Lord for every one of us. If you have not come to this understanding, I encourage you to come to this understanding. For there's one God and one mediator between God and men, the man Christ Jesus, who gave himself a ransom for all to be testified in due time. This is the due time that it shall be testified that you have come to the saving knowledge of the word of God. And as you have come to this saving knowledge of the word of God, I encourage you to continue to abide in the truth and walk in the truth, to fight the good fight of faith, lay hold on eternal life, whereunto thou art also called, has professed a good profession before many witnesses. That's what I encourage you. So that being justified by his grace, we should be made heirs according to the hope of eternal life. I encourage you to keep yourself in the love of God, looking for the mercy of our Lord Jesus Christ unto eternal life. As you do this, remain blessed. In Jesus' name, amen.
1: Praise God. We receive the word of God with thanksgiving as the Lord is speaking by his Spirit through the first epistle of John chapter 2 and verse 24. Let that therefore abide in you, which ye have heard from the beginning. If that which you have heard from the beginning shall remain in you, ye also shall continue in the Son and in the Father. Praise God. Heavenly Father, we thank you for this message of life. Abba Father, we pray that the hearers of this message of life shall hold fast their confidence unto the word of God. In the mighty name of Jesus, Abba Father, we pray that the ministers, families and the nations of the world shall hold fast their confidence unto the word of God. In the name of Jesus, may they, O Lord, propose in their hearts that nothing will take them away from the word of God. In the mighty name of Jesus, Abba Father, may they propose in their hearts that nothing shall separate them from the love of God. In the mighty name of Jesus, we declare, Abba Father, that nothing shall take them away from the way, the truth, and the life which is in Christ Jesus. In the mighty name of Jesus, for no man cometh to the Father except by him. In the name of Jesus, Father Lord, we pray that the hearer of this word of life shall remain abiding in the truth, walking in the truth, and speaking the truth at all times. In the name of Jesus, we pray, O Lord, that the hearers of this truth shall not be shaken away from the foundation of the word of God. The church of Jesus Christ shall not be shaken away from the foundation of the word of God. The ministers of the gospel shall not be shaken away from the foundation of the word of God. In the mighty name of Jesus, Abba Father, we declare that the entire body of Christ in all the nations of the world shall not be shaken away from the truth. They shall not depart from the word of God. They shall not depart from the faith. And they shall not give heed to lying and seducing spirits. In the mighty name of Jesus, for no other foundation shall anyone lay than that which is laid, which is Jesus Christ. In the name of Jesus, according to 1 Corinthians chapter 3 verse 11, in the name of Jesus, Father Lord, we pray, may the hearers of this message of life continue to walk in the love of God. May they continue to operate in the love of God. John chapter 14 from verse 22 to verse 23 says, Judas said unto him, not Iscariot, Lord, how is it that thou wilt manifest thyself unto us and not unto the world? 23. Jesus answered and said unto him, if a man love me, he will keep my words, and my Father will love him, and we will come unto him and make our abode with him. Praise God. O Lord, may the ministers and believers in all the nations of the earth come to the understanding that it is the love of God that will attract the manifestation of God in their lives. In the mighty name of Jesus, Abba Father, we pray that the hearers of this truth shall propose in their hearts to remain in communion with God the Father, the Son, and the Holy Spirit. May they also propose in their hearts to love their neighbors as themselves, demonstrating the love of God unto the wicked and sinners, that they, the sinners, may behold the love of God. For God so loved the world, and he gave his only begotten Son, that whosoever believeth in him should not perish, but shall have everlasting life. In the mighty name of Jesus, Abba Father, we pray that the hearers of this message, this undiluted, timeless truth, shall always walk in the Spirit, so that they will not fulfill the lust of the flesh. For the Spirit indeed is willing, and the flesh is weak, profiting nothing. Abba Father, we pray that the hearers of this truth shall remain abiding in your word. May the word of God dwell richly in them.
2: may they delight in your word, that the truth may be rooted in their hearts, growing in their hearts, and bringing forth fruits in hundredfold, in Jesus' name. Abba Father, we pray that they shall humble themselves unto the Holy Spirit, that he may teach them all truth. We pray, Abba Father, that the word of God shall bring true and lasting transformation in the lives of every hearer, in the mighty name of Jesus. That their delight shall be to please the Lord always, walking in obedience and in the fear of God, bearing fruit and ensuring that their fruits remain till the end, in the name of Jesus. Thank you, Abba Father. In Jesus' mighty name, we have prayed. Amen.
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0: Let's pray. Gracious Heavenly Father, Lord, we want to thank you, Lord, for this time that you've given us. Heavenly Father, we come at this time of prayer into your hands, Lord, as we have purposed, Lord, to stand in the gap, Lord, to pray for the land, Heavenly Father, to pray for those who are in authority, Heavenly Father. Lord, we pray, Father God, we shall continue to enjoy and to eat the good of this land, Heavenly Father. We bless your name, we glorify your name, Lord. We pray that you would grant utterance through your Holy Spirit to each and every one of us, Lord, especially those who come forward with prayer points, Lord, that we would receive strength in this time of prayer, Lord, revelation, understanding, wisdom, guidance, Lord, whatever is necessary for our days ahead, Father God. Lord, we pray, Father God, we shall be fed and nourished in this time, Lord. We give you glory and honor and praise, Father. We ask this prayer in Jesus' name. Amen. Amen. Let's turn our Bibles to Jeremiah 38. Jeremiah 38, and we'll start reading from verse 14. Jeremiah 38 from verse 14. It says, "Then Zedekiah the king sent and took Jeremiah the prophet unto him into the third entry, that is in the house of the Lord. And the king said unto Jeremiah, I will ask thee a thing, hide nothing from me. Then Jeremiah said unto Zedekiah, If I declare it unto thee, wilt thou not surely put me to death? And if I give thee counsel, wilt thou not hearken unto me? So Zedekiah the king sware secretly unto Jeremiah, saying, As the Lord liveth, that made us this soul, I will not put thee to death, neither will I give thee into the hand of these men that seek thy life." So if you know what's happening here, Judah is on the brink of being overturned, overthrown by the king of Babylon. Zedekiah is the last king of this kingdom of Judah. And he is stressed out, he is worried about the pending attack, the imminent attack. And he wants to hear from God through Jeremiah the prophet. And he calls Jeremiah and says, tell me, give me counsel in this time. But Jeremiah already knows this king, already knows his attitude, his nature, his reaction to the word of God and his reluctance into obeying the word of God. He says, if I declare it, will thou not surely put me to death? And if I give thee counsel, will thou not hearken unto me? So he is already saying, it's not that I have not counseled you before, but this has been your way of reacting to the word of God or responding to the word of God. So we make this prayer. It is an important prayer, you know, that God will give grace to those who are in authority to receive good counsel, not to reject it, not to rebel against it, not to suppress it, not to silence it. Because many times, you know, your ego and your flesh can come in the way of obedience. What you want to hear from God, if that is not what the word of God is saying, if that is not what the minister of God is saying, if that is not what the prophet of God is saying, you know, many times people get aggressive. Many times people get into rebellion and they want to suppress you. So we'll pray for ourselves. You know, we are the voice of God in the place where God has kept us. And his word and his counsel, the Bible says, you cannot do anything against the truth. And that is the truth, that no one can do anything against the word of God. So we'll pray. We do not desire for the kings, for the rulers, for the bosses to go astray, to be misled in their own fleshly lusts and desires. We'll pray, let them pay heed to good counsel, let them be surrounded by good counselors, and let their hearts be open to pursue, to seek, and also to heed the word of God. Let their egos, let their power, let their titles not hold them from walking in obedience to the word of God. Let them humble themselves and know that, okay, they are in authority, they are powerful, they are in high positions, but there is still a greater authority over them. And they ought to pay heed to the voice of God. Let's open our mouths and pray for everyone in authority, for our bosses, for ministers, for rulers, for kings, that they will hear, they will not silence, they will not rebel against the word of God. Let's pray. Gracious Heavenly Father, Lord, we thank you, Lord, for your word, for your counsel that you continue to give by your grace to your people, to your children, Lord, to guide us, Lord, in times of need, Father God, to guide us in our daily lives, Heavenly Father, to direct us, Lord, in the paths of righteousness, Lord, unto profiting, Heavenly Father. Lord, we pray that same counsel, Lord, let it reach the ears of those who are in authority, Lord, the ears of decision makers, Heavenly Father. Let them come to seek your word, Lord, to seek your will in their lives, Heavenly Father. And Lord, when they receive it, Father God, we pray for humility, Lord. We pray for wisdom, Father God. For your word says, the fear of the Lord is the beginning of wisdom, Lord. Let them fear in reverence and obey your word and receive your counsel and receive your direction, Heavenly Father. Let them not silence it, Lord. Let them not silence the messenger, the prophet, the priest, the minister who is telling them the truth, Lord. The employees, Lord, the workers who are giving them sound counsel, Lord. Let them be heard, Father God. Lord, we pray in this land, let truth be received with gladness, Father God, at all levels, Heavenly Father, so that your name shall be glorified and so that we shall continue to profit and enjoy peace, Father God. We bless your name, we glorify your name, Lord. We ask this prayer in Jesus' name. Amen. Amen. We are reading Jeremiah 38, verse 17. It says, then said Jeremiah unto Zedekiah, thus saith the Lord, the God of hosts, the God of Israel, if thou will assuredly go forth unto the king of Babylon's princes, then thy soul shall live, and this city shall not be burned with fire, and thou shalt live and thine house. But if thou will not go forth to the king of Babylon's princes, then shall this city be given into the hand of the Chaldeans, and they shall burn it with fire, and thou shalt not escape out of their hand. Verse 19, and Zedekiah the king said unto Jeremiah, I am afraid of the Jews that are fallen to the Chaldeans, lest they deliver me into their hands, and they mock me. So Jeremiah he asked for counsel. The king asked Jeremiah for counsel, for the word of God. And Jeremiah was honest and true and faithful in giving him the exact counsel that he has received. And the counsel was, you surrender to the king of Babylon, you don't fight against him, and you will live, and the people also will live. But if you fight against him, there is destruction ahead. But the king refused. So we'll pray for kings, for rulers, you know. It's not just them. His decision, his choice also governed what will happen to the many thousands of people who were under him, whether they would continue in peace or whether now they will have to go for battle. So we'll make this prayer for those kings, for rulers, for authorities above us. Let the decisions that they make, let the choices that they make, let them not be selfish, let them not be self-centered, but let them continue to think about the people that they are leading. Let them continue to think about those whom God has given to them under their authority. Let's open our mouths and pray. They will be faithful, they will be responsible with their positions, with their decisions. Let's pray. Gracious Heavenly Father, Lord, we thank you, Lord, for the people you've put above us in authority, Lord. Be those in government, Lord. Be those in businesses, Lord. Be those in administrative roles, Heavenly Father. We pray, Lord, they shall not be selfish and self-centered in their approach, Lord. But rather, Father God, let them continue to think of the greater good of those who are under them, Lord. Let them continue to think of the good of your people, Lord. Let them continue to be faithful and responsible with the position and the power they have been given, Heavenly Father. Lord, we pray, Father God, as they continue to take good decisions, Lord, let the peace of the land remain, Father God. Let them be rest in this land, Heavenly Father, so that we shall continue to enjoy peace and rest and prosperity, Father God, which is good and acceptable in your sight, Heavenly Father. We bless your name, we glorify your name, Lord. We ask this prayer in Jesus' name. Amen. Amen. Verse 19 says, and Zedekiah the king said unto Jeremiah, I am afraid of the Jews that are fallen to the Chaldeans, lest they deliver me into their hand, and they mock me. So you can see, what is he afraid of? Here, one choice is, if you don't go to the king, you will be killed, you will die. And if you surrender to the king, you will live. But his problem is, they will make fun of me, they will mock me. Can you see? It says, verse 20, but Jeremiah said, they shall not deliver thee. Obey, I beseech thee, the voice of the Lord, which I speak unto thee, so it shall be well unto thee, and thy soul shall live. Jeremiah is assuring him, they will not mock you. Receive this instruction, receive this counsel. You know, I remember a long time ago when we were thinking about moving from our rented house to buying our own house. We were talking to pastor, and pastor was encouraging us to buy a place. And I kept coming up with excuses and this is a big risk, you know, this down payment. It's just like you buy a car, you're buying a house. What will happen? Worst case, if you are able to pay for it, They will, like, they take away the car, they'll take away the house. What do you have to lose? I like, no, the, what about the down payment that we are making, all that? And pastor was very straightforward. He said, my son, walking by faith is taking risk with God. You have to take risk with God. It's better to take risk with man, because it is no risk at all taking risk. And this is the same thing that Jeremiah is telling him. Obey this. These people are not going to mock you. Believe me. Believe the word of God. So we'll make this prayer. We will learn how to take risk with God. We will learn how to walk by faith with God. Trust the Lord and His word, and you shall be established. Believe His prophets, and your way shall be made prosperous. Let's open our mouths and pray for faith, not in just us, but let those who are in authority, when the word of God comes to them, let them have faith to obey and to take risk with God. Let's pray. Gracious Heavenly Father, Lord, we thank you for your word, Lord. I pray, Father, as we walk in your word, Lord, let us continue to be people who will not walk by sight, Lord, but let us walk by faith, Father God, even when there be uncertainty, Lord. Help us, Lord, to trust you and your word always, Father God. Lord, we bless your name, we glorify your name, Lord. We pray, Father God, even for authorities, Lord, when they receive good counsel, good advice, Father God, although the future is not certain, Lord, let them heed to that advice, Lord, believing, Lord, having faith, Father, that it shall reap good results for them, Lord, for those who are under them, Heavenly Father. We bless your name, we glorify your name, Lord. We ask this prayer in Jesus' name. Amen. Amen.
1: God bless you, everyone. Let's turn our Bibles to Proverbs chapter 16, and I will read from verse 1. Proverbs chapter 16 from verse 1. It says, the preparation of the heart belongs to man, but the answer of the tongue is from the Lord. Hallelujah. So it says the preparation of the heart belongs to man. That is our part. We need to prepare, we need to plan, we need to think, we need to plan ahead. That is our part. That is something that we must do. But it says, but the answer of the tongue is from the Lord. We also need to be open to God to direct us. We need to be open to the Holy Spirit to tell us, to give us the utterance, what we ought to speak, what we ought to say. So we'll pray. There are many a times we go for interviews, we go for tests, we have daily conversations with people. We'll pray that we will prepare to speak what is right, what is correct, but we'll also be open. Lord, you order my conversation. Lord, you give me the utterance when I go ahead and speak, when I go ahead and minister, when I go for my interview, when my children go for tests, when we go for tests, we'll pray that God will give us the utterance. I remember this a few years ago, we were coming back late in the night and there was a police check happening. And the police officer, he stopped our car and he did not want to speak to any of us, but he wanted to speak to Luke. And Luke was then 4 or 5 years old. And he asked, the police officer stopped the car and he asked Luke, so what do you want to become when you grow up? And we were thinking, what is Luke going to say, or, you know, what is he going to... And Luke says, I want to be a police officer like you. And he was like, yalla, very good, Habibi. Okay, go. So, you know, the utterance of the Lord is from God. So we'll pray for ourselves that, yes, we need to prepare, we need to plan. But it says, but the answer of the tongue is from the Lord. There are many plans in the heart of a man, but the Lord's counsel, that shall stand. We pray for ourselves. Let the counsel of this Lord stand in our lives. Let's open our mouth and pray. Father God, we thank you, we praise you, we magnify your name, Father God. Lord, your word says the preparation of the heart belongs to man. So Lord, we pray, Lord, we will be diligent, Father God. Lord, we pray, may none of us be careless, may none of us be lazy, Father God. But as your children, we will be diligent to do our part. That is to plan, that is to prepare, Father God. But Lord, we pray, Father God, we will be open to your guidance. We will be open to your utterance, Father God. Lord, we pray, Lord, your word says that the answer of the tongue comes from you, Father God. So Lord, we pray, Lord, you order our conversations, Father God. Lord, you give us the utterance, Father God. You give us the right words, Father God, that brings peace, Father God, that gives life, Father God. When we go and speak to one another, when we go for interviews, when we go for tests, Father God, when we go and minister, when we speak to souls, Father God, Lord, we pray, Father God, you give us the utterance, Father God. Lord, you lead us, you guide us, Father God. Lord, we surrender every plan into your hands, Father God. We thank you, we praise you, we magnify your name, Lord. We ask this prayer in Jesus' mighty name. Amen. Verse 7, Proverbs chapter 16, verse 7. It says, when a man's ways please the Lord, he makes even his enemies to be at peace with him. Hallelujah. When a man's ways please the Lord, He makes even his enemies to be at peace with him. So it over here it says, when a man ways please the Lord, that means as children of God, we need to, our agenda is to please God, to be obedient to the word of God. And when we do that, God even makes his enemies, our enemies, to be at peace with him. Why? Because God is sovereign. He even works in the hearts of those who hate us, who think evil about us, who think bad of us, who are jealous of us. When we please God, when we are obedient to the word of God, God can turn their hearts around to please us. So we'll pray for ourselves that my first priority is to please God. My first priority is to obey the word of God, is to do his will. And when we do that, God knows how to make our enemies to be at peace with us. God is sovereign. He can turn that unrest into peace. He can turn that chaos into order. He knows how to order things. We thank God for that. So we'll continue to pray for ourselves that, Lord, my first priority is to please you. In whatever I say, in whatever I do, Lord, I desire to please you with the words of my mouth and the meditation of my heart be acceptable to you, O Lord. Let's open our mouth and pray. Father God, we thank you, we praise you, we magnify your name, Father God. Lord, we commit ourselves into your hands, Father God. Lord, your word says when a man's ways pleases the Lord, he makes even his enemies to be at peace with him. So Lord, we pray for ourselves, Lord. My agenda, my first priority is to please you, Lord. Lord, we pray, Lord, with the words of my mouth and the meditation of my heart, be acceptable to you, O Lord, Father God. Lord, we pray, Lord, the things that we do, the things that we say, Lord, it shall please you, Father God. As a child of God, I shall please you, Lord, with what I think, with what I say, with what I do, Father God. And Lord, you are sovereign. You are in control of everything. Even the you are in control of the hearts of those, Father God, who are around us, those who hate us, those who think evil about us. Lord, you are able to turn their hearts around to favor your people, Father God. So Lord, we pray, Lord, I shall continue to please you, Father God. I shall be a peacemaker, Father God, wherever I go, Father God. Lord, I pray, Lord, the way we live our lives, Father God, it shall point souls to the Prince of Peace, Father God. Lord, we pray, Lord, our children shall desire to please you, Father God, all the days of our lives, Father God. Lord, we thank you, we praise you, we magnify your name, Lord. We ask this prayer in Jesus' mighty name. Amen. Amen. Verse 8 says, better is a little with righteousness than vast revenues with justice. Hallelujah. So it says, better is little with righteousness. It is better to have little with truth, with integrity, with righteousness, than having lots of money, lots of wealth by wrong means. So we'll pray for ourselves. The Bible says godliness with contentment is great gain. No matter how little you have, as long as it's with righteousness, God will know how to bless the works of your hand. God will know how to bless that thing. So we'll pray for ourselves. May none of us be hasty to become rich. May none of us be hasty to gain wealth. But we'll pray. We will thank God for all that he has given us. We thank God for the means that he has given us. And we'll commit those things into God's hand. God will know how to enlarge us. God will know how to increase us. It is better a little with righteousness. We'll pray for ourselves. May I choose righteousness over riches. Let's open our mouth and pray. Father God, I thank you, I praise you, I magnify your name, Father God. Lord, we commit ourselves into your hands, Father God. Lord, we pray. Your word says, godliness with contentment is great gain, Father God. Lord, we pray, Lord. Lord, we are thankful, we are grateful for all that you have given us, Father God. Lord, we thank you, Father God, for the jobs, the employments, for the livelihood that you have given us. Lord, we thank you for the good health that you have given us. Lord, there are many blessings that only you can give, Father God. So, Lord, we pray, Lord, we are happy. We are thankful, we are grateful for all that you have done. Lord, we pray, Lord, we will not run after riches. We will not overwork to be rich, Father God. But Lord, we pray, Lord, we will be grateful. We will be content with whatever you have given us, Father God. Let none of us overwork to be rich, Father God. For godliness with contentment is great gain, Father God. Lord, I pray, Lord, let us be happy. Let us be content, Father God. And we know, Lord, that you will bless the works of our hands, Father God. You will increase us in due time, Father God. For time and seasons are in your hand, Father God, and we know, Lord, you make everything beautiful in your time, Father God. So Lord, we trust in your time, Father God. We thank you, we praise you, we magnify your name, Lord. We ask this prayer in Jesus' mighty name. Amen. Verse 9 says, a man's heart plans his way, but the Lord directs his steps. Hallelujah. A man's heart plans his way. There are many plans we make, and it is good to make plans. Plans for our future, plans for our careers, plans for our children's future, even for our old age, we make plans, and it is good. But it says, but the Lord directs his step. I want God to direct his step. There are only so much we can plan. There are only so much we can do. But it says, but the Lord direct his steps. We'll pray for ourselves. Let us not be adamant. Let us not be determined. Okay, this is what I've planned. This is how I want to do. This is what I've thought about it. Lord, I surrender all my plans into your hands. Lord, I want you to direct my step. The Bible says the steps of a good man are ordered by the Lord. I want the Lord to direct my step. May God lead us into righteousness. May God lead us to success. May Lord lead us into doors of opportunities. May Lord lead us to wisdom. We'll also pray for our children. As many of our children are going to universities, colleges, making decisions for life, we'll pray. May God continue to lead their steps. Let's open our mouth and pray. Father God, we thank you, we praise you, we magnify your name, Father God. Lord, we commit ourselves into your hands, Father God. Lord, we pray, Lord. Lord, we do not want to be directed by the worldly things, by the worldly thoughts, Father God. But Lord, we pray, and it is our desire, Father God, for you to lead our steps, Father God. For the steps of a good man are ordered by the Lord. So Lord, we commit our feet, our plans, our future, our careers, our children's future, everything into your hands, Father God. Lord, we pray, Lord, you direct our steps, Father God. Lord, you open doors of opportunities for your people, Lord. Lord, you lead us, Father God, to right places, to right companies, Father God, to right organizations, Father God. Lord, you order our steps, you direct our steps to wisdom, Father God. Lord, you direct our steps to success, Father God, to opportunities, Father God. Lord, you direct our steps to enlargement, to good health, Father God. Lord, we commit ourselves into your hands, Father God. Lord, your word says, your word is a lamp to my feet and a light to my path, Father God. Lord, you enlighten our paths, Father God. You enlighten our lives, Father God. The decisions that we make, Father God. Lord, everything we commit it into your hands, Father God. We thank you, we praise you, we magnify your name, Lord. We ask this prayer in Jesus' mighty name. Amen.
2: God bless you all. We will take our prayer points from Amos chapter 7, verse 1. Amos chapter 7, verse 1. And it says that, this is what the Lord God showed to me. Behold, he was forming locusts when the latter growth was just beginning to sprout. And behold, it was the latter growth after the king's mowing. When they had finished eating the grass of the land, I said, O God, O Lord God, please forgive. How can Jacob stand? He is so small. So we will pray. There is nothing that the locusts consume, that God protects our economies, our jobs, our finances, everything from the locusts from consumption, so that we in this land can grow. We'll pray that God protects us from corruption, inflation, famines in the land, wasteful governance. We'll pray that he takes care of the national resources. We pray that in every single thing, God protects, and the locusts of the world don't do or anything. We pray, Father God, we give us this new house, Lord. Lord, we pray, Lord, that you protect every single thing of this country, Lord. Lord, be it the natural resources, Lord, protect this economy from inflation, Lord. Protect all of us, Lord, protect our jobs, protect our finances, Lord, protect everything that is there, Lord, which is good, Lord. Lord, we give ourselves in your hands, Lord. We pray, Lord, that everything that we do, Lord, you are with us, and we give glory to your name. We ask this prayer in your son, Jesus Christ. Amen. And it goes to say in we go back to verse 2. When they had finished eating the grass of the land, I said, O Lord God, please forgive. How can Jacob stand? He is so small. The Lord relented concerning this. It shall not be, said the Lord. Then it was what the Lord God showed me. Behold, the Lord God was calling for a judgment of fire, and it devoured the greatest deep and the eating up and was eating up the land. Then I said, O Lord God, please cease. How can Jacob stand? He is so small. We will pray that there is no fire in this land. We'll pray that there is no war. We'll pray that there is no civil unrest. We will pray that there is nothing that devours this land through unrest, through violence, through fires, through riots, through anything, Lord. We pray that this land has peace in it. We'll pray that this land has contentment in it. We'll pray that this land has fulfillment in it. We pray that when we pray for this land is, becomes a promised land for us. God has brought us here. He has brought us to bring glory to His name through us. We pray that we stand and we can see His glory shine from this place. We pray, Father God, we give us in Your hands, Lord. Lord, we pray that nothing consumes this land. No war, no civil unrest, no natural disasters. Nothing, Lord, consumes this land, Lord. We pray that no fire spreads through this land, Lord. This is a land of peace, Lord. This is a land of coolness, Lord. And this is a land that You have got us to give glory to Your name, Lord. You have brought us from our houses, Lord. You have brought us to this pasture, Lord. And Lord, we know that when we trust and believe in You and we pray, Lord, we will eat the good of this land, Lord. We give each one of word and power in Your hands, Lord. We give our jobs, we give our finances, we give everything in Your hands. And we pray, Lord, that You take Your glory, Your honor, and Your adoration from it, Lord. And let it be, Lord, that we give glory to Your name. We ask this prayer in the name of Your Son, Jesus Christ. Amen. And it then goes on to say in verse 7, this is what the Lord showed me. Behold, the Lord was standing beside a wall built with a plumb line, with a plumb line in His hand. And the Lord said to me, Amos, what do you see? And I said, a plumb line. Then the Lord said, behold, I am setting a plumb line in the midst of the people of Israel. I will never again pass by them. We will pray that the uprightness of prevails in this land. We pray that the leadership shows integrity. We will pray that like the plumb line shows a straight line. We will pray that there are no crooked structures in places of authority. We will bind all crookedness. We will bind all wickedness. We will bind all wrongdoings. We will bind all wrong thoughts and ideologies in the name of our Son Jesus Christ, Lord, of the Son Jesus Christ. We pray that everything in the, that has authority in this land is works in proper honesty and integrity. We pray that the government has no bribery, no injustice, and does not create opposition to us while they are here. We pray, Father God, we give us in Your hand, Lord. We pray, Lord, that You take this government in Your hand, Lord. You take the rulers in Your hand, You take the rulership in Your hand, Lord. Let it be, Lord, that they walk straight, Lord. They find the right path. They walk in the right ways, Lord. Lord, let it be that there is no bribery, there is no corruption, there is no unrest in their hearts, in their minds, Lord. Let it be, Lord, that they understand that we are God's people here to praise You, Lord. And we glorify Your name in everything we do, Lord. Let it be, Lord, that they, whatever policies and decrees they pass, Lord, those are good for us, Lord. And they bring glory to Your name, Lord. We pray, Lord, that You bless everyone in authority with Your wisdom, Lord, so that they make the right decisions. We ask this prayer in the name of Son Jesus Christ. Amen. And last but not least, the most important prayer, we pray for the church to keep on interceding on behalf of this land. Like we do every Friday, we will pray that this continues. We pray that this intercession does not stop. We pray that we do not faint. We pray that we do not fail. And we boldly and with humility keep on interceding for this land, we pray. Father God, we give each one of us in Your hands, Lord. We pray, Lord, that You give us the boldness, Lord. You give us the words, Lord. You give us the utterance, Lord, so that we keep interceding on behalf of this land, Lord, so that we can see, Lord, and create channels for Your goodness to flow through this land, Lord. We pray, Lord, that You give us the wisdom, Lord. You give us the understanding that we intercede in the right way, Lord. We say the right things, Lord. And Lord, let it be that Your glory and Your eyes are on us and on this land while we are here, Lord. Lord, we give this land in Your hands, Lord. We pray, Lord, that the goodness of this land, Lord, abounds in our lives and in our hearts, Lord. We pray that the church continues to understand its responsibility of intercession, Lord. The church untiringly, Lord, keeps on interceding on behalf of this land so that we can see the good of this land, Lord. We give ourselves in Your hands, Lord. We give our church in Your hands. We give this land in Your hands, Lord. We give the government of this country in Your hands. We ask this prayer in Your Son, Jesus Christ. Amen.
3: God bless you, everyone. Let's open Proverbs chapter 20, and I will read verse 2. Proverbs chapter 20, verse 2, it says, the wrath of a king is like the roaring of a lion. Whoever provokes him to anger sins against his own life. Hallelujah. So it's simply saying that don't make the king angry. Don't make the authority is angry and bring yourself in trouble or bring danger upon yourself. And if you read Proverbs chapter 16 verse 14, it says, a messenger of death is the king's wrath, but a wise man will appease it. Hallelujah. So we'll pray for ourselves that we shall operate in the wisdom of God. We shall know how to open our mouth wisely. We shall not behave just like that, but we shall behave wisely. We shall speak the right words. You can make kings angry, you can make authorities angry by not obeying the law, by not being obedient, by not giving them proper respect. Hallelujah. So we'll pray for ourselves, we'll pray that for the kings and the rulers, leaders, those who are in authority, our bosses, everyone, that we will not make them angry purposely, but we shall be obedient, because this is what we have learned, to obey the authorities, obey the rule of the land, the law of the land, and do all our work as unto the Lord. When we are not respecting the authorities, when we are not obeying, then we are making them angry. But the wise man, the Bible says that a wise man appeases it. We'll pray for ourselves that we shall be wise, we shall operate in the wisdom of God. Let's open our mouth and pray. Father God, we thank you, we give you glory, honor and all praise, Father God. We thank you, King of glory, for you have brought us into a good land, Lord. The land which is flowing with milk and honey, O Lord God. Lord, we pray, King of glory, as we are here, you will continue to do good to us, Lord. Lord, we pray for the kings and the rulers and those who are in authority, as this is your word, Father God, and this is your desire, that we may lead quiet and peaceable life in all godliness and reverence, Father God. Lord, we present them to your throne of grace, Father God, and we pray, Father God, that authorities, Father God, they shall operate in your fear, they shall operate in your wisdom, O Lord God. Lord, we pray for ourselves, Father God, that we shall obey authorities, Father God, as all authorities are established by you, Father God. And Lord, we, King of glory, we pray for ourselves and we pray for the entire kingdom, O Lord God, that everyone, people of this land, Father God, and people of every land, that they shall obey authorities, Father God. They shall not make kings and rulers and those who are in authority angry, Father God, by not being disobedient, O Lord God. Lord, we pray in our workplaces, Father God, we shall do that which is right, acceptable in your sight, Father God. Continue to operate in your truth, O Lord God. Lord, we pray that we shall continue to show proper respect to those respect is due, Father God. Honor to those honor is due, Father God. Lord, we pray in our workplace also, Father God, that we shall obey all authorities in your fear, Lord, and represent you well, Abba Father. Lord, we thank you, we give you glory, honor and all praise. In Jesus' mighty name we pray. Amen. Let's read verse 8. Proverbs chapter 20 verse 8 says, a king who sits on the throne of judgment scatters all evil with his eye. Hallelujah. So we are still praying for the kings and the rulers and those who are in authority. It says, king who sits on the throne of judgment scatters all evil. Just by paying close attention, they stop evil behavior, they stop bad habits. Hallelujah. And if we read same Proverbs chapter 20 verse, I will read 26, it says, a wise king sifts out the wicked and brings the thrashing wheel over them. Just by paying close attention, just by searching out a matter, they stop evil behaviors. Hallelujah. Scripture says in Proverbs 25 verse 5, it says, take away the wicked from before the king and his throne will be established in righteousness. So we are going to pray for the kings and the rulers that they shall operate in justice. They shall operate. The spirit of discernment shall continue to rest upon them, that they may discern between good and evil. They shall continue to stop evil behavior. They shall not encourage evil behaviors in the land, in the company, but we'll pray that they shall continue to encourage truth. Hallelujah. It says, and we'll also pray that there are many people in the land and in the company, those who are not operating in the right spirit, we'll pray for them. It says that if you take away the wicked before the king, his throne shall be established in righteousness. We'll pray for those who are operating in wickedness, those who are operating in lie, those who are operating in deceit. You know, God knows how to replace them with the people who are having the fear of God, godly men and women in those positions. Hallelujah. In my office, there are many people who they're not operating, you know, in the fear of the Lord. They're pretending, buttering and showing that they're doing, but they're not doing the work of God. And the good thing is that our bosses knows who is doing work and who is not doing work. So we'll pray for them that they shall be exposed, and those who are working with all their heart. Those who are honest, they shall be rewarded in the name of Jesus Christ. They shall get rightful positions. Hallelujah. Let's open our mouth and pray. Father God, we thank you. We give you glory, honor and all praise, Father God. Lord, your word says that just by watching closely, a wise leader stops trouble before it grows, O Lord God. Lord, we present everyone who is in authority, Abba Father, that your spirit of discernment shall continue to rest upon them, Lord. Your spirit shall rest upon them, Father God. Lord, you open the eyes of their understanding, Father God, and show them the bad behavior, the bad practices, evil practices which is happening, O Lord God. And Lord, they shall be exposed in the name of Jesus Christ, Father God. Lord, we pray, King of glory, that godly men and women, O Lord, my God and my Father, shall take rightful positions in the place of authority, O Lord God, so that we, your people, your children, shall lead quiet and peaceable life, Father God, in all godliness and reverence, O Lord God. Lord, we pray, Father God, that your fear shall come upon every leader, O Lord God. Your fear shall come upon everyone who is in authority, Abba Father. Lord, we pray, King of glory, that help them to take the right decisions, O Lord God. Help them, Father God, to see what is happening. Help them that they may search out every matter which comes to them, O Lord God, by seeking your face, Father God. Lord, we thank you. We give you glory, honor and all praise. In Jesus' mighty name we pray. Amen. Let's read verse 10. It says, Proverbs 20 verse 10 says, diverse weights and diverse measures, they are both alike, an abomination to the Lord. Hallelujah. So we are still praying in the name of Jesus Christ that people in authority, they shall not be partial. They shall not be biased. Hallelujah. Bible says in Proverbs 24 verse 4 says, it is not good to show partiality in judgment. He who says to the wicked, you are righteous, him the people will curse. Nations will abhor him, but those who rebuke the wicked will have delight, and a good blessing will come upon them. Hallelujah. So we are praying that there shall be no dishonest scale in this land, in our company, in every area of our life. Bible says that dishonest scales are an abomination to the Lord, but a just weight is his delight. People in authority, they shall operate in justice. People in authority, they shall operate in honesty, in truth. Hallelujah. Let's open our mouth and pray. Father God, we thank you. We give you glory, honor and all praise, Father God. Lord, we know that authorities are established by you, Father God. It is you who has placed them in authority, but you are above them, Father God. So Lord, my God and my Father, King of glory, we pray that your fear shall come upon every leader, upon every king, upon everyone who is in authority, Father God, even upon our bosses, Father God. They shall not be dishonest. They shall not be partial, Father God, towards anyone, but they shall be just. They shall rule in justice, Father God. They shall rule in righteousness, O Lord God. For your word says dishonest scales are an abomination to you, Father God. Lord, we pray that people in authority shall operate in justice, Father God. For justice and righteousness is the foundation of your throne, Abba Father. People in authority shall operate in righteousness in the name of Jesus Christ, Father God. Lord, we pray, Father God, that you give leaders wisdom to rule in righteousness, wisdom to rule in peace, Father God, wisdom to rule according to your will, according to your word, O Lord God. Lord, we thank you, we give you glory, honor and all praise. In Jesus' mighty name we pray. Amen. Let's read verse 17, Proverbs chapter 20, verse 17 says, bread gained by deceit is sweet to a man, but afterward his mouth will be filled with gravel. Hallelujah. As I already prayed, that better is a little with righteousness than vast revenues without justice. So we're going to pray that we shall continue to work with all diligence. Hallelujah. It says, bread gained by deceit is sweet for a little while, but after that, in the end, it will bring curse. It will not bring goodness and or happiness, but little with contentment is great gain. So we'll pray for ourselves. Whatever God has given us, we shall be satisfied. Hallelujah. Godliness with contentment is great gain. We'll pray that we shall continue to operate in this wisdom and continue to do our work as unto the Lord. Let's open our mouth and pray. Father God, we thank you. We give you glory, honor and all praise, Lord. We thank you, Abba Father, for our blessings comes from you, O Lord God. Our progress is in your hands, Father God. Lord, we pray that just to make wealth quickly, Father God. We shall not put our hand in iniquity, Father God. We shall not lie, O Lord God. We shall not cut corners, Father God. But Lord, with all honesty, Father God, with all faithfulness, Father God, in your fear, O Lord God, we shall do all our work as unto you, Father God, because our time and our chance is in your hands, Father God. Lord, we pray, King of Glory, that we shall remain content with what we have, with what you have given to us, Father God, for it is you who will continue to bless us, Father God. Lord, we pray that we shall remain satisfied in you, for you are our all sufficiency, O Lord God. Lord, we thank you, we give you glory, honor and all praise. In Jesus' mighty name we pray. Amen. And I will read verse 18 quickly. It says, plans are by wise counsel wage war. Hallelujah. And scripture says in Proverbs 24 verse 6, it says, for by wise counsel you will wage your own war, and in a multitude of counselors there is safety. Hallelujah. So we are praying that God will raise many more faithful men and women in the place of authority, who will give godly counsel to the king, who will give godly counsel to the leaders, who will give godly counsel to our bosses. Hallelujah. They shall operate in the fear of the Lord, because the fear of the Lord is the beginning of wisdom, and wisdom will show them the way to go to profit. Hallelujah. It says that by wise counsel wage war. So it's important that the counsel which they receive, it has to be a godly counsel. Remember Rehoboam, what happened when people went to him and asked him to reduce their workload, what he said to them. He did not listen to the counsel of the people who were counseling his father Solomon, but he listened to the counsel of his friends. And what happened? They rejected him by being their king. So we are going to pray, they shall be godly counselors. Hallelujah. Let's open our mouth and pray. Father God, we thank you, we give you glory, honor and all praise, Lord. We thank you for this time, Abba Father. Lord, we present our leaders, our kings and judges and everyone who is in authority, our bosses, CEOs, Father God, and people in different level of authorities, Father God. Lord, we pray, Father God, that they shall receive godly counsel, Father God. They shall seek your face first, Lord. Father God, the people who are around the king, Father God, and giving counsel to the king, Father God, they shall operate in your fear. They shall operate in your spirit, Lord. They shall operate in faithfulness, Abba Father. Lord, we pray, King of Glory, that you will raise many more faithful men and women, O Lord God, who will give godly counsel, who will give right counsel to the king, Father God, that will help us, your people, to live righteous life, Father God, to serve you more and more, Father God. Lord, we thank you, we give you glory, honor and all praise. In Jesus' mighty name we pray. Amen.
0: God bless you, everyone. Let's turn our Bibles to Joshua, book of Joshua, chapter 9, from verse 3. It says, and when the inhabitants of Gibeon heard what Joshua had done unto Jericho and to Ai, they did work willingly, and went and made as if they had been ambassadors, and took old sacks upon their asses, and wine bottles, old and rent, and bound up, and old shoes, and clouted upon their feet, and old garments upon them, and all the bread of their provision was dry and moldy. And they went to Joshua unto the camp at Gilgal, and said unto him and to the men of Israel, we be come from a far country, now therefore make ye a league with us. Verse 7, and the men of Israel said unto the Hivites, peradventure you dwell among us, and how shall we make a league with you? Verse 8, and they said unto Joshua, we are thy servants. And Joshua said unto them, who are you, and from whence come ye? Verse 9, and they said unto him, from a very far country thy servants are come, because of the name of the Lord thy God, for we have heard the fame of him and all that he did in Egypt. Hallelujah. I thank God for the prayers made earlier, you know, from Proverbs 16 verse 7. It says, when a man's ways please the Lord, he even causes his enemies to be at peace with him. So you see, Israel has just come out from victory after defeating Jericho, after defeating Ai. And when, you know, in the earlier verses of 1 and 2, you see the confederation of kings, they come together to gather against Joshua and Israel. But amongst them, there was Gibeon, you know, so they already heard, you know, that the land is going to be given to the people of Israel. So either they're going to be consumed, or they thought that let's try to deceive and make a covenant with these people. You know, we're going to make this prayer, you know, that we shall always be wise. You know, when people come, when they come and approach, you know, the Gibeonites, it says they came willingly unto Joshua to make a covenant with him.
4: And it's important to see what Exodus chapter 23, Exodus 23 verses 31 says, 31 to 33, it says, "And I will set thy bounds from the Red Sea even unto the sea of the Philistines, and from the desert unto the river. For I will deliver the inhabitants of the land into your hand, and thou shalt drive them out before thee. Thou shalt make no covenant with them, nor with their gods. They shall not dwell in thy land, lest they make thee sin against me. For if thou serve their gods, it will surely be a snare unto thee." Hallelujah. So you see, the people of Gibeon, they came to Joshua and to Israel seeking a covenant of peace, you know, a covenant, a treaty with them. But God has clearly given instructions that you shall not make any covenant with the people of the land, because I've given this land to you. We're going to make this prayer, you know, as God has positioned us in this land, as his name, as his glory is seen through our lives, we shall continue to remain obedient to every word of counsel that the Lord gives to us. You know, when we tend to forget what the Lord speaks, there are people who end up making false treaties, or they end up making covenants with people who God expects us not to make covenants with. You know, there is no allegiance between light and darkness. And sometimes many people foolishly go about making covenants with people, you know, in their foolishness. We're going to pray that we shall continue to operate in wisdom, wisdom that is directed by the Lord. And that's what this says, the steps of a righteous man, they are ordered by the Lord. There are people who will come trying to seek peace with us, but we will be wise to know who we are supposed to make peace with. We shall continue to remain obedient to the word of God. Let's open our mouths and pray. Heavenly Father, we give you thanks. We give you praise, Lord. Lord, we thank you, Lord, that you are a covenant-keeping God, Lord, that you are a peacemaker, Lord. You are a peace-giver, Lord. And at every time, Lord, you continue to counsel your people, O Lord, Heavenly Father, in every time, Lord, in every situation, Lord. Lord, even in this land that you have given to us, Lord, Lord, as we are willing and obedient, we shall continue to eat the good that is there in this land, Lord. We pray for ourselves, Lord. We pray for the rulership of this land. We pray, Lord, in our employments, Lord, in our dealings with people, in our businesses, Lord, wherever we are, Lord, may we continue to operate with wisdom, Lord, wisdom that comes from you, Lord, Heavenly Father. May we never forget the word of instruction that you give to us, Lord. And at all times, Lord, Heavenly Father, we shall continue to remain obedient to you, Lord. Your word says, Lord, as we have already prayed, Lord, that when a man's face pleases the Lord, he causes his enemies to come to be at peace with him, Lord. Lord, we thank you, Lord, that you have given us peace in this land, Lord Heavenly Father. We thank you for the peace in this nation, Lord Heavenly Father. We pray, Lord, may the rulership, Lord, of this land, Lord, may we in our workplaces, Lord, those who are in authority, Lord Heavenly Father, Lord, continue to operate with the wisdom that is from above, Lord Heavenly Father, that they may continue to enjoy peace in this land, Lord. There are so many people, O Lord, who try to come about deceiving, Lord, with false pretenses, with false covenants of peace, O Lord Heavenly Father, Lord, seeking their own benefit, Lord, but we pray, Lord, may we continue to operate with wisdom, Lord Heavenly Father. May we not do or operate foolishly, Lord Heavenly Father, or make a covenant with such, Lord, that causes us to be disobedient to your word, Lord. At all times, Lord, may we continue to seek you, Lord, because you are the author and finisher of our faith, Lord. It is you who continues to give us direction, Lord. May we continue to run to you, Lord, with everything, Lord, that your name may be glorified. In Jesus' mighty name, amen. Verse 9 says, we'll read it again. It says, "And they said unto him, From a very far country thy servants are come, because of the name of the Lord thy God. For we have heard the fame of him, and all that he did in Egypt, and all that he did to the two kings of the Amorites. And they were beyond Jordan, to Sihon king of Heshbon, and to Og king of Bashan, which was at Ashtaroth. Wherefore our elders and all the inhabitants of our country spoke to us, saying, Take victuals with you for the journey, and go to meet them, and say unto them, We are your servants, therefore now make you a league with us. This our bread we took hot for our provision out of our houses on the day we came forth to go unto you. But now, behold, it is dry and it is moldy. And these bottles of wine which we filled were new, and behold, they be rent, and these are garments, and our shoes are become old by reason of a very long journey." Verse 14, "And the men took of their victuals and asked not counsel at the mouth of the Lord. And Joshua made peace with them and made a league with them to let them live, and the princes of the congregation swear unto them." Hallelujah. So you see, it's not about the deception that the Gibeonites used over here. You know, they presented what they had to do. You know, the elders gave counsel of how to make peace with Israel. But where the foolishness or where the error was in verse 14, it says, And the men took of their victuals and asked not counsel at the mouth of the Lord. And this is the key thing. You know, sometimes many people will come trying to flatter you with whatever gifts they bring, with whatever they present to you. It is important to always seek godly counsel at the mouth of the Lord. When you tend to go by your heart, go by your understanding, go by your wisdom, you tend to operate in foolishness. But when you learn to trust the Lord with every little thing, with every little matter, you tend to see that God will continue to direct your ways. At this point, Joshua and the people of Israel did not seek the Lord for counsel to know whether these people are from near or far, that what has to be dealt with them. Because we saw in Exodus, God told, do not make a treaty with any people of the land. So we're going to make this prayer for ourselves. We're going to make this prayer for the rulership of this land and those in authority, that they will continue to take counsel at the mouth of the Lord. Because it is this godly counsel that is able to direct people. It is this godly counsel that is able to keep people in safety. It is this godly counsel that is able to preserve and sustain them so that no folly will be found in the land. Let's open our mouths and pray that we will continue to seek the Lord in every situation. Heavenly Father, we give you thanks. We give you praise, Lord. Lord, we thank you, Lord, that you are a God of all wisdom, God of all counsel, God of all authority, Lord. You know the end from the beginning, O Lord, Heavenly Father. Lord, we pray, Lord, for ourselves, Lord. We pray, Lord, for our businesses. We pray for the rulership of this land, O Lord, Heavenly Father. Lord, we surrender them into your hands, Lord, that each and every person will continue to seek your face, O Lord, especially those who are yours, Lord, Heavenly Father, that they will continue to seek counsel at the mouth of the Lord, Heavenly Father, Lord. Lord, there may be so many counsels that may come from men, Lord, which may seem good, Lord, but if it is not godly, Lord, we know it will not stand, O Lord, Heavenly Father, Lord. It shall not stand forever, Lord, Heavenly Father, but we know, Lord, what endures forever is your word, Lord. We pray, Lord, at all times, Lord. Lord, however minor or however petty the situation may be, Lord, may we continue to take everything to you in prayer, O Lord. May we not operate in our own wisdom, in our own understanding, Lord, in our own counsel, O Lord, or in the counsel of man, Lord. Heavenly Father, we pray, Lord, in all times, Lord, may we continue to seek counsel at the mouth of the Lord, Lord, knowing, O Lord, that your direction, your counsel will continue to keep us in the pathway of righteousness, Lord, that leads to life, Lord. We pray, Lord, may we never get moved by emotion. May we never be moved by our own understanding, O Lord, Heavenly Father, seeking to do what we think is right, Lord. But may we continue, Lord, to find ourselves submitting to your will, Lord, humbling ourselves before your mighty hand, seeking you, Lord, and your direction, Lord, knowing, Lord, that the steps of a righteous man are ordered by you, Lord. We pray, Lord, continue to order our steps, Lord. Continue to order the steps of those in authority in this land, Lord. Continue to order the steps of those who are in authority over us in our workplaces, Lord, in our businesses, Lord, in everything that we put our hands to do, Lord. May we continue to seek your counsel, Lord, and find right direction in you, Lord, that your name may be glorified in Jesus' mighty name. Amen. Verse 16 says, and it came to pass at the end of 3 days, after they had made a league with them, that they heard that they were their neighbors and that they dwelt among them. And the children of Israel journeyed and came unto their cities on the third day. Now their cities were Gibeon and Chephron and Beeroth and Kiriath Jearim. And the children of Israel smote them not, because the princes of the congregation had sworn.

known unto them by the Lord God of Israel. And all the congregation murmured against the princes. But all the princes said unto the congregation, We have sworn unto them by the Lord God of Israel. Now therefore we may not touch them. This we will do to them. We will even let them live, lest wrath be upon us, because of the oath which we swore unto the Lord. And the princes said unto them, Let them live, but let them be hewers of wood and drawers of water unto all the congregation, as the princes had promised them. Hallelujah. So you see, it comes to the point where Joshua and the elders of Israel come to know that they have been deceived, and they go to confront the people of Gibeon over here. But we thank God, you know, they did not operate in foolishness now. You know, if they wanted, they could have gone and executed these people, put an end to them when they came to know of this deception. But they operated wisely because they said they have sworn unto the Lord thy God. So we're going to make this prayer. You know, there are many times people operate foolishly, but instead of continuing in foolishness, it is better to turn to the Lord. It is better to seek counsel. It is better to seek guidance from the Lord. Because at that point, as they have made an oath, they would have ended up continuing in folly over here because they have sworn an oath to the name of the Lord. We're going to make this prayer that people who have erred, people who have operated foolishly, let them turn to the Lord. Let them continue to do that what is right and pleasing to the Lord. Let's open our mouths and pray. Heavenly Father, we give you thanks. We give you praise, Lord. Lord, we thank you, Lord, Heavenly Father, Lord, that you continue to direct the ways of your people, Lord. Lord, there are many people, oh Lord, through their folly, through their foolishness, Lord, they have erred, Lord, Heavenly Father, from doing the right thing, Lord. They have erred from the path of life, Lord, Heavenly Father, Lord, through their own ways, Lord, by operating in their own wisdom, Lord. We pray, Lord, that as their eyes are open to the truth, Lord, the word of your truth, Lord, Heavenly Father, Lord, may they voluntarily and obediently, Lord, do what is right, Lord Heavenly Father, which is the word of God, Lord. Lord, may they not remain in a state of foolishness, Lord Heavenly Father, but Lord, even if they have strayed away, Lord, even if they have come to the knowledge of their failure, Lord Heavenly Father, let them return to you, Lord, because you are able to lift them up, Lord Heavenly Father. You are able to lift them up from the place of folly, Lord, and set their heart, Lord, to rightly serve you, Lord, rightly operate, Lord, in wisdom, Lord, wisdom that is directed by you, Lord Heavenly Father. We pray, Lord Heavenly Father, even for ourselves, Lord, may we not operate foolishly in any way, Lord Heavenly Father, but seek godly and wise counsel from you, Lord, through your word, knowing, O Lord Heavenly Father, that it shall continue to direct us and keep us, Lord, from doing wrong, Lord. We give you thanks, we give you praise in Jesus' name. Amen. Verse 22 says, And Joshua called for them, and he spoke unto them, saying, Wherefore have you beguiled us, saying, We are very far from you when you dwell among us. Now therefore you are cursed, and there shall none of you be freed from being bondmen and hewers of wood and drawers of water for the house of my God. And they answered Joshua and said, Because it was certainly told that thy servants, how that the Lord thy God commanded his servant Moses to give you all the land and to destroy all the inhabitants of the land from before you. Therefore we were sore afraid of our lives because of you, and have done this thing. And now behold, we are in thy hand, as it seemeth good and right unto thee, do unto us, do. And so he did unto them, and delivered them out of the hand of the children of Israel, and they slew them not. And Joshua made them that day hewers of wood and drawers of water for the congregation, and for the altar of the Lord, even unto this day, in the place which he should choose. Hallelujah. So you see, this final confrontation between Joshua and the Gibeonites, it showed one thing, that the people of Gibeon, like Rahab, had heard of the Almighty God. They heard of how he had delivered this people, how they moved from Egypt, how they conquered the kings, what had happened at Ai, at Jericho. And these people actually came seeking peace so that they were not consumed. So, you know, there are so many people in this land, you know, who may be seeking the truth, who may be seeking peace, but they may be trying to do it in a wrong way. You know, the end of the story, if you see the story of the Gibeonites, is Gibeon became a priestly city. You know, in the days of David and Solomon, God, the Ark of the Covenant was found in Gibeon. You know, God appeared and spoke to Solomon in the city of Gibeon. You know, Prophet Hananiah was from Gibeon. You know, Gibeonites were those who helped in the rebuilding of Jerusalem with Nehemiah. So, you know, it is the end of the matter that really matters, you know, and these people came seeking peace. And at the end of the day, you know, that's what they found. They found themselves doing the work of the altar, you know. So we're going to make this prayer. You know, there are so many people who may try, come conniving, try striving against us. But, you know, that counsel will not stand. If their heart is there, if they have heard of the wisdom of God, if they have heard of the knowledge of God, may their ways turn to the Lord, that they may come and remain in the presence of Lord. You know, there are so many people in this land, you know, and around the world, you know, who are seeking the truth, but they do not know where

the God of all mercy, God of all compassion, Lord. There are so many people, Lord, who are lost out there, Lord, who are busy trying to connive and deceive their ways, Lord, into finding peace, Lord. But they do not know where to go, Lord. They have heard of your great works, Lord. Lord, they have seen you through our lives, Lord, Heavenly Father, Lord. As you have called us to be an epistle, as your light continues to shine through us, Lord, there are so many people who we encounter with, Lord, who come seeking this truth, Lord. We pray, Lord, may they turn to you completely, Lord, letting go of all their wicked ways, Lord. For there is hope for a tree, Lord. There is hope for everyone who turns to you, Lord. We pray for those in this land of the UAE and nations around this world, O Lord. Those who have heard of your great doings, Lord. Those who have heard the gospel of Jesus Christ, Lord. Our prayer, our desire, Lord, is that they shall not stay at the point of hearing, Lord, but they shall come to be reconciled, Lord. They shall come seeking peace with you, Lord, and be reconciled back to you, Lord. That they will become instruments that will be used, Lord, for the advancement of your kingdom, Lord. We thank you, Lord, that we shall continue to eat peace, enjoy peace in this land, Lord, as we are found obedient to your word, Lord. Let your name be glorified in Jesus' mighty name. Amen.

that men may hear the truth, come to the light of the truth, and walk in the truth. Dr. Ihemeh N. Ndukwe, a missionary in the Middle East and Asia for more than 21 years, graced with a word for revival, now comes your way on Revival Now. 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

Revival now. Revival is quickened by the Holy Spirit. This same Spirit that raised Jesus Christ from the dead is still moving, shaking the whole earth, reviving and filling with new wine those who are eagerly waiting for the appearing of Jesus Christ the second time for salvation. Isaiah 55 verse 1 calls out, "Ho, everyone who thirsts, come to the waters. Come and be filled with the new wine of the truths of Jesus Christ. Come seek the Lord while he may be found. Why wait till you find yourself in difficulties? Come, call upon the Lord while he is near." But note what Jesus said in Mark chapter 2 verse 22. "No one puts new wine into old wineskins, or else the new wine bursts the wineskin. The wine is spilled and the wineskin ruined. But new wine must be put into new wineskins." God is seeking new wineskins to fill with the new wine of his word and power. You can let the truth of God's word enter you today, turn you and change you.

you into a new wineskin. Proverbs 25 verse 4 charges this. Take away the dross from the silver and it will go to the silversmith for jewelry. So why not take away and forsake those wrong ways, wrong mentalities and ideas, wrong ministrations, wrong rulerships and leaderships, self-righteousnesses, all of which have done neither you, the people, the family, the nation, any good. So let the wicked forsake his way and the unrighteous man his thoughts. Let him return to the Lord and he will have mercy on him, and to our God, for he will abundantly pardon and fashion him into a vessel fit for the master's use. So come to Jesus now and eat what is good, and let your soul delight itself in God's abundance. To minister is Dr. Iheme Ndukwe. Dr. Iheme Ndukwe is a missionary to the Middle East and Asia for more than 21 years, preaching the word of God pure and unadulterated in demonstration of the spirit and of power, so that men's faith will not be on the enticing words of man's wisdom, but in the power of God. Dr. Ndukwe is graced with the word for revival now, reviving the minister, family, and nations. Remember, the entrance of God's word gives light and gives understanding to the simple. Let the word enter in today and revive you now. Revival now.

The message today is taken from 1st Epistle of John, chapter 2, from verse 3. And hereby we do know that we know him, if we keep his commandments. What John is saying here is that the evidence of the true knowledge of God through his Son is obedience to the word of God. We can't claim we know God if we are not keeping his word, if we are not keeping his commandments, if we are not keeping the commandments of the Lord. And we know that the commandments of the Lord are not grievous. It's not to hurt us, it's to do us good. So we need to keep his commandments. We need to walk in his word. The scripture says, for those who received him, to them he gave power to become the sons of God, even to them that believe on his name, which were born not of blood, nor of the will of the flesh, nor of the will of man, but of God. If you are born of God, and you say you know him, and you say you have received our Lord and Savior Jesus Christ as your personal Lord, as your master, you need to keep his commandments. You need to keep the total counsel of the word of God. That's what he's telling us here. We should know to walk in him and to do his will. As the scripture says in Matthew chapter 11, verse 27, Jesus speaking, he says, all things are delivered unto me of my Father, and no man knoweth the Son but the Father, neither knoweth any man the Father save the Son, and he to whomsoever the Son will reveal him. As long as God has revealed himself to us through his Son, Jesus Christ, and the Son has revealed himself to us and revealed God to us through his word, if we say we know him, if we say we have believed in him, if we say we have received him, we are to keep his commandments. We are to walk in him. As the scripture says, in the Gospel of John chapter 17, verse 3, and this is life eternal, that they might know thee, the only true God, and Jesus Christ, whom thou hast sent. So as long as we have accepted what Jesus Christ has done for us on the cross of Calvary, for God so loved the world, he gave his only begotten Son, that whosoever believeth in him should not perish, but have everlasting life. And that Christ shed his blood on the cross of Calvary for the remission of our sins. For he that knew no sin became sin for us, that we may become the righteousness of God in Christ Jesus. So if we know him, we must keep his commandments. We must walk in his total counsel. For this is life eternal, that they might know thee, the only true God, and Jesus Christ, whom thou hast sent. And Jesus, in continuing his prayers for the disciples and all those that would believe him and come to know him through the disciples, he said in that John chapter 17, verse 6, I have manifested thy name unto the men which thou gavest me out of the world. Thine they were, and thou gavest them me, and they have kept thy word. So we are to keep the commandments of the Lord. We are to keep the word of God. We are to keep the total counsel of the Lord. If we say we know him, what you have received and believed, you have to obey and do. What has been revealed to you, you have to put it into practice. That is obedience. To know God, the Father, the Son, the Holy Spirit, is to love God and keep his commandments. As the scripture says in John chapter 14, verse 15, say, if you love me, keep my commandments. That's Jesus speaking. If we love him, if we know him, we will keep his commandments. May we learn to continue to keep the commandments of the Lord, because that's the sign of loving God, and that's the sign of knowing him. For if we know him and we have believed in what he did for us, we'll purpose to keep his word
and walk in his word. We will not deviate from the truth. We remain walking in the truth. That's what it means to know him and to walk in him. That's why the scripture encourages us in 2 Peter chapter 1 verse 10. Say, wherefore, be rather brethren, give diligence to make your calling and election sure. For if you do these things, you shall never fall. If we say we know him and we do the things that are his commandments, we shall never fall. We shall never fail. And hereby we do know that we know him if we keep his commandments. Do you know him? Are you keeping his commandments? If you are keeping his commandments, you will do his will. You will do his total counsel. As the scripture tells us in 1 John chapter 3 from verse 18, my little children, let us not love in word, neither in tongue, but in deed and in truth. Verse 19, and hereby we know that we are of the truth and shall assure our hearts before him. Verse 20, for if our hearts condemn us, God is greater than our hearts and knoweth all things. Verse 21, beloved, if our heart condemn us not, then have we confidence toward God. Verse 22, and whatsoever we ask, we receive of him, because we keep his commandments and do those things that are pleasing in his sight. So if we know him, we keep his commandments. We do those things that are pleasing in his sight. And the scripture continues in that verse 23 of 1st Epistle of John chapter 3. Say, and this is his commandment, that we should believe on the name of his Son, Jesus Christ, and love one another as he gave us commandments. Verse 24, and he that keepeth his commandments dwelleth in him, and he in him. And hereby we know that he abided in us by the Spirit which he had given us. For he said it's expedient for him to go, that when he goes, he will send the Holy Spirit to us. So if we know him, we'll keep his commandments, we'll abide in his commandments, we'll not deviate from the word of God, we'll purpose to walk in his way, we'll not allow anything to take us out of the word of God. We will be desirous to remain in the truth and to do the truth. Jesus questioned to all those who claim that they know him today. It's in the Gospel of Luke, chapter 6, verse 46. He said, and why call ye me Lord, Lord, and do not the things which I say? Verse 47, whoso cometh to me and heareth my sayings and doeth them, I will show you to whom he is like. He's like a man which built an house and dig deep and laid the foundation on a rock. And when the flood arose, the stream beat vehemently upon that house and could not shake it, for it was founded upon a rock. If you know him, you will keep his commandments, and you will have your foundation on the rock of your salvation, that no matter the shaking, no matter the turbulence, you will stand because you know him. You will walk in his word. You will not be such who will call Lord, Lord, and you are not doing what he says. If you know him, you do what he says. You keep his commandments. And that's what he's telling us here. And hereby we do know that we know him if we keep his commandments. The evidence, the assurance that we know him is that we are keeping his commandments. Note, this is in plural, not just the commandment of love. His commandments are centered in the person of Jesus Christ, which of course, the foundation is love. They are defined by his character and practice. So we need to keep his commandments. We need to be like Christ. We need to be conformed and be transformed and be like Christ. We should not be conformed to the patterns of the world,
Rather, we should be transformed by the renewing of our minds so that we will continue to be like Christ. We need to do things as Christ did them. That's what it means to keep his commandments. We should not walk in him. We should not deviate from the truth. We should purpose to do the will of God. He continued in that first epistle of John, chapter 2, verse 4. He said, "He that said, I know him, and keepeth not his commandments, is a liar, and the truth is not in him. If you say you know him, and you do not do the commandments of the Lord, you are a liar, and the truth is not in you." Know it, that no liar will make heaven. Liars will find themselves in the lake of fire. So if we say we know him, we should keep his commandments. He that said, "I know him, and keepeth not his commandments," is a liar, and the truth is not in him. For he that says such is not walking in the light of the word of God. For he that saith is in the light and hateth his brother is in darkness even until now. You can't be walking outside the word of God and you say you know him. Knowing him means you are walking in the glorious gospel of the word of God. For if we say that we have fellowship with him and walk in darkness, we lie and do not the truth. We need to walk in the light of the gospel. As we say we know him, we should do his will. We cannot say we know him and we are walking in darkness. If we know him, we will know to love one another. We will know to love our brethren. For the scripture says in 1st Epistle of John chapter 4 verse 20, "If a man say, I love God, and hateth his brother, he is a liar. For he that loveth not his brother, whom he has seen, how can he love God, whom he hath not seen?" So he that said, "I know him, and keepeth not his commandments," is a liar, and the truth is not in him. You can't say you know God without doing his word. It's not those that have the knowledge of whom God is that are blessed, but those who apply and obey and put in practice what they know. It is not the hearers, but the doers of the word of God. The scripture says in Titus chapter 1 verse 16, "They profess that they know God, but in works they deny him, being abominable and disobedient and unto every good work, reprobate." So you can't say you know God, but in your works you deny him. You don't walk in obedience. You are doing abominable things. You are walking in disobedience. And in every good work, you are a reprobate. You can't profess you know God and you do things counter to the word of God. You do things that are opposite to the word of God. You rebel against the word of God. You can't claim you know him. You can't say you know God without doing his word. It's not those that have the knowledge of whom God is that are blessed, but those who do and apply the knowledge they have received. That's why the scripture is telling us there, "He that said, I know him, and keepeth not his commandments, is a liar." Don't make yourself a liar. Don't be a liar. For such ones are representing their father, the devil. And Jesus told the Jews who were opposed to his teachings and didn't receive his person. So claiming that you know God and you are not keeping his commandments, you are making yourself a liar. You are an ambassador of liars. You are not an ambassador of Christ. See what Jesus told the Jews who were opposed to his teachings and didn't receive his person in that Gospel of John, chapter 8, from verse 42. Jesus said unto them, "If God were your father, you would love me, for I proceeded forth and came from God. Neither came I of myself, but he sent me."
You can't say you love God. You can't say you know God if you have not received our Lord and Savior Jesus Christ. If you have not received whom he has sent, you can't claim you know God. God is only known through his Son Jesus Christ. For he has revealed him to us. God sent his Son, and his Son revealed him to us. So you cannot say you love God, you cannot say you know God, if you have not received him that proceeded from God. Because Christ did not come of himself. The Word put on flesh and dwelt amongst us. And we beheld the glory of the only begotten of the Son, full of grace and truth. For the law came through Moses, but grace and truth came through Jesus Christ. For in the beginning was the Word, and the Word was with God, and the Word was God. There was nothing that was ever made that was not made through the Word of God. And he was life, and the light was the light of men, and the light shineth in darkness, and the darkness comprehended it not. So the knowledge of God comes through the revelation of our Lord and Savior Jesus Christ, the manifestation of his glorious light through the gospel. For he is the light of the world. So you can't say you know God and you don't keep the word of God. If you say you know God, you must love him whom God has sent. You must receive him whom God has sent. He continues in that Gospel of John chapter 8 verse 43. Why do you not understand my speech? Even because you cannot hear my word. Verse 44. Ye are of your father the devil, and the laws of your father you will do. He was a murderer from the beginning, and abode not in the truth, because there is no truth in him. When he speaketh a lie, he speaketh of his own. For he is a liar and the father of it. So my brethren, or everyone who is hearing this word today, he that said, I know him, and keepeth not his commandments, is a liar, and the truth is not in him. Such one is representing his father, the devil, who does not abide in the truth. Jesus continued, because Jesus came to show us the way, the truth, and the life. And no man comes to the Father except through him. He continued in that John chapter 8 verse 45. He said, and because I tell you the truth, you believe me not. Verse 46. Which of you convinced me of sin? And if I say the truth, why do you not believe me? Verse 47. He that is of God heareth God's words. Ye therefore hear them not, because ye are not of God. If ye are of God, you will hear the word of God. As you hear, you will obey, you will do the will of God. Because it's not just the hearers that are blessed, but the doers. As you purpose to remain in the word of God, you will be sanctified through the truth. And the word is truth. For he that said, I know him, and keepeth not his commandments, is a liar, and the truth is not in him. So if you say you know God, if you say you know Christ, and you are not keeping his commandments, the truth is not in you. Repent and return, and come into the saving knowledge of the word of God, and purpose to walk in the truth, walk in the light of the gospel. For he that said, I know him, and keepeth not his commandments, is a liar, and the truth is not in him. These commandments are found in Christ, in his person, his character, and his practice. That's what the Lord wants us to remain in, to personify, and to do as those who believe him, and those who know him. If you know him, you keep his word. He continued. In that first epistle of John, chapter 2, verse 5, say, but whoso keepeth his word, in him verily is the love of God perfected. Hereby know we that we are in him. If you keep his word,
The love of God is perfected in you. The love of God is made complete in you. The testimony of our Lord Jesus Christ is made complete in you because you keep his word. Saying, whoso keepeth his word, in him verily is the love of God perfected. Thereby know we that we are in him. You can't be in him without loving him. You can't be in him without loving your neighbor as yourself. You can't be in him without keeping his commandment. You can't be in him and he in you without you walking in obedience. Because the spirit of God that is dwelling in you, the love of God that is shed abroad in our heart by the Holy Spirit, will make you to keep doing his will and doing his word if you are in him. So that's what he's saying there. But whoso keepeth his word in him, verily is the love of God perfected. Hereby know we that we are in him. Are you in him? Is the love of God perfected in you? Are you keeping his word? Are you doing the will of God? Look at what Jesus said in Luke chapter 11 from verse 27. And it came to pass, as he spake these things, a certain woman of the company lifted up her voice and said unto him, blessed is the woman that bare thee and the paps which thou hast sought. So the woman was excited because of the miracles, the healings, and the words of wisdom that proceeded out of the mouth of our Lord and Savior Jesus Christ. And what the woman could only testify was that, oh, blessed is she that bore you. Blessed is she that gave birth to you. And blessed is that paps that has sought. But look at what Jesus replied. In that Luke 11 verse 28, he said, but he said, yea, rather blessed are they that hear the word of God and keep it. The people that are blessed are those who hear the word of God and keep it. As you are hearing the word of God today, are you ready to keep it? That's where your blessing lies. It's in keeping the word of God. That's where you receive your blessing. Whoso keepeth his word, in him verily is the love of God perfected. Hereby know we that we are in him. If you keep the word of God, the love of God is perfected in you. Because you are keeping the word of God, you're so blessed in it. The Gospel of John chapter 14, verse 31, Jesus speaking, say, he that hath my commandments and keepeth them, he it is that loveth me. And he that loveth me shall be loved of my Father. And I will love him and will manifest myself to him. So keeping the commandments of the Lord is a sign that we love him. Not just saying you love him with your mouth without keeping his commandments. If we say we love him, we will learn to keep his commandments. Say, he that hath my commandments and keepeth them, he it is that loveth me. And he that loveth me shall be loved of my Father. And I will love him and will manifest myself to him. His commandments here implies his teachings. Are you walking in the teachings of the Lord? If you keep the teachings of the Lord and obey them and walk in them, it shows that you love the Lord God with all your heart, with all your mind, with your strength. It shows you love God the Father, the Son, and the Holy Spirit. He said they will also love you back. Jesus says that he will also love you back and will manifest himself to you. You need a revelation of what to do or how to go. Keep the word of God. Keep the commandments of the Lord. Keep the teachings of the Lord. Follow in obedience to do that which God has commanded us to do. So we should learn to abide in him, abide in his word, and do his way. We should not allow anything to take us away from the truth of the gospel. We should remain focused, doing the will of God in all aspects of our lives. We should walk worthy of the Lord unto all pleasing, being fruitful in every good work and increasing in the knowledge of God. And as you do this, remain blessed. In Jesus' name, amen.

0: 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I repeat the email address, info@inwardrevival.org. 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I repeat that telephone number, +234 701 687 0490. Thank you so much.
1: When the roll is called up yonder, I'll be there.
2: Hallelujah. Was it a hard message or was it an easy message? The more you understand it, the harder it gets. You know, it's not easy to love, but thank God, the Word of God says, it's not about how good you feel or how nice it made you feel. It should be the truth. Only the truth can set you free. Hallelujah. Sometimes the truth can be hard, but it is what you need to walk or to set you free. As we go back to that 2 John chapter 1, verse 5, it's interesting. He starts with, it says, "And now I beseech thee, lady, not as though I wrote a new commandment unto thee, but that which we have from the beginning, that we love one another." You know, people this day and age, they run around new commandments, new things, new doctrines, which sound very exciting. He said, you don't need any new thing. There's enough of old to learn, to understand, to meditate on, to obey. You know, if you look at Acts chapter 17, verse 18, I'll take you to these people. We still have them in this day and age. Acts chapter 17, verse 18. It says, "Then certain philosophers of Epicureans and of the Stoics encountered him, and some said, 'What will this babbler say?' Other some, 'He seemeth to be a setter forth of strange gods, because he preacheth unto them Jesus and the resurrection.' And they took him and brought him unto Areopagus, saying, 'May we know what this new doctrine whereof thou speakest is? For thou bringest certain strange things to our ears. We would know therefore what these things mean.'" Verse 21. "For all the Athenians and the strangers which were there spent their time in nothing else but either to tell or to hear some new thing." Some people are professionally hearers of new things and tellers of new things. That's what they spend their time in. Even Paul, by God's grace, he got the opportunity to preach because of this, their attitude. That what is this new doctrine that you are telling us? But the Word of God, we thank God, it is the same yesterday, today, and forever. There is no new edition being published tomorrow. Nothing else will be published day after. What God had to say, he has already said. And it is up to you and me to now do that commandment. We'll pray for ourselves. This commandment that we have from the Lord. We shall learn this commandment and we shall walk in this commandment. And we shall not need to be hearers of any new things, any new doctrines. I don't need that. I have enough on my plate in the Word of God to study and to learn. Let's open our mouths and pray. Father God, we bless your name. We glorify your name. Lord, I thank you for your word, Heavenly Father, which is unchanging, Lord. I thank you, Lord, for your word, which is forever settled in heaven, Heavenly Father. Lord, we pray, Father God, we shall be those who will seek your will and your commandment, Lord. We shall not run after any new doctrines, Lord. We shall not run after any new theologies, Heavenly Father. Lord, your word tells us we have no need for any man to teach us anymore, Lord. Your Holy Spirit should continue to teach us, Father God, from your word through your ministers, Father. Lord, we bless your name. We glorify your name, Lord. As your word has come forth today, Lord, we pray, Father, we shall be those who will hear your commandments, Lord, who will keep your commandments, Lord, who will walk in your commandments, Lord. These commandments shall never get old-fashioned for us, Lord. These commandments shall never go out of date for us, Heavenly Father, but we shall continue to walk in them, Lord, meditate on them day and night, Lord, so that we may observe to do those things that please you, Father God. We praise you and we thank you, Lord, for all that you have done. We ask this prayer in Jesus' name. Amen. Matthew chapter 5 verse 44, it says, Matthew chapter 5 verse 44, it says, "But I say unto you, love your enemies, bless them that curse you, do good to them that hate you, and pray for them which despitefully use you and persecute you, that you may be the children of your Father which is in heaven." We thank God we heard, being a child of God is not about labels and what name you use. It is the action that you do. It is the life that you live. It is the obedience that you show towards the word of God. We'll pray we shall continue to live in the word of God. We shall continue to obey. I can say I am a child of God as much as I like. What did Jesus say? On that day, many of them who called Lord, Lord, you know, they shall not make heaven. It is not in calling and speaking in word service and mouth lip service, but it is in what you do. We'll pray we shall continue to walk in obedience to the word of God. I will be a true child of God by what I do, by how I live. Let's open our mouths and pray. Lord, let us be examples in the places we are, Lord, not only by the words we speak, Heavenly Father, but the deeds we do, Lord, the works we do, Lord. We thank you, Father, for you have taught us, Lord, to do good works, Father God, so that men shall glorify you when they see our good works, Heavenly Father. Lord, I thank you, you have created us unto good works, Heavenly Father. We have been made, we have been called to do good works, Lord. You have taught us, Lord, you have saved us, you have given us everything that we need, Lord, and let us, Lord, continue to demonstrate your love through our works, Father God. We pray, Father God, we shall continue to be true children, Lord, not outward appearances only, Father God, not lip service only, Lord, not by eye service, Heavenly Father, but help us to truly be your children, Lord, in the places where you have placed us. In my workplace, help me to be a true child of God. In my office, in my school, in my family, amongst my friend circle, Lord, help people see and help people see my actions, Lord, and know that I am a true child of God, Father God, by the love that we demonstrate, Heavenly Father. We praise you and we thank you, Lord, for all that you have done. We ask this prayer in Jesus' name. Amen. Let's look at John chapter 13, verse 34. John 13, verse 34. "A new commandment I give unto you, that ye love one another as I have loved you, that ye also love one another." This is Jesus speaking. Love one another as I have loved you. That means you love like Jesus. Hallelujah. Love like Jesus. What did Jesus do? He did not wait for you to love him first. He said, "I have loved you first." That means I do not have to wait for that person to love me. Love starts with me. Because I have already been given love. So you cannot say I was not shown love. Christ already showed his love to me. And he showed me how to love. You cannot call yourself a Christian if you don't love. The Bible says God is. You remove love, you remove God from the equation. Then what are you? Who are you worshipping then? God is love. God is the personification of love. We'll pray. We shall continue to love like Jesus. Now again, if you think about this, love like Jesus, what does it mean? You embrace everything that the world does? I love you. Okay, you are walking in this wrong direction. I still love you. Is it the same Jesus who said, "Woe to you Pharisees. Woe to you who are doing wrong things." Is it the same Jesus who overturned the tables? Love walks with truth. Hallelujah. We'll pray. We shall continue to love, but not the worldly love, not the, okay, you're going towards destruction, I love you, bye-bye. Not that kind of love. But we'll continue to love like Jesus. Let's open our mouths and pray. Lord, help me to love like your son Jesus Christ, who showed me love. Lord, help me to love like you have loved us, Heavenly Father. Help me to love those who hate me. Help me to love those who persecute me. Help me to love those who curse me. Help me to love those who do not embrace me. Help me to love those who do not like the correct teaching that I give, Lord. Help me to love those who do not welcome me, Lord. Help me to love those who are ignoring me, Father God. Lord, help me to love like Jesus, Father God. Lord, we pray, Father God, our love shall not be a love to show to the world, Lord, but it shall be a love towards you, Lord. A love of obedience that we show towards you, Lord. We pray, Father God, let us learn, Father, that every reward of this love, Father God, is secure with you in heaven, Heavenly Father. And we shall receive it at the right time, Father God. Lord, as we are loving, Lord, as we are walking in obedience, Heavenly Father, Lord, we know we are gathering, accumulating treasures in heaven with you, Father God. Lord, help each and every one of us be rich towards you, Father God. Help each and every one of us be rich in heaven, Heavenly Father. We praise you and we thank you, Lord, for all that you have done, Lord. I thank you, Father God, for the love that you have demonstrated towards us, Lord. I thank you, Lord, for the love that is shed abroad in our hearts, Heavenly Father. May this love continue to flow, Lord, even when it means speaking the truth, Lord, speaking things that are not pleasing to the ears that hear them, Lord, but they are beneficial and necessary for them, Lord. Lord, help us to be bold to speak those things, Father God. We praise you and we thank you, Lord, for everything that you have done, Father. We ask this prayer in Jesus' name. Amen. And 1 Corinthians chapter 13, we started reading that. 1 Corinthians chapter 13, verse 4 onwards. It says, charity suffereth. What is charity? Love. But I like the way it has used this word charity. You know why? When you are doing charity, do you expect anything in return? That is the love that you need to show. Charitable love. Because that is the love God shows to you and me. He does not expect anything from you. He has just loved us. There is no attached terms and conditions. There is no expectation from him. He has just loved us. It says, charity suffereth long. It is kind. It envieth not. Charity wanteth not itself. Is not puffed up. Does not behave itself unseemly. Seeketh not her own. Is not easily provoked. Thinketh no evil. Rejoiceth not in iniquity, but rejoiceth in the truth. Beareth all things, believeth all things, hopeth all things, endureth all things. Charity will never fail. It says tongues can fail, prophecies can fail, everything else can fail. But your love that you have showed towards God, towards his ministers, towards his servants, towards his people, it is accumulated and stored. It cannot fail. It shall always speak on your behalf. Let's open our mouths. It is a difficult saying, charity. You have to do many things. It suffereth long, it tolerates, it's long suffering, it bears with things, it believes all things, it hopes all things. That's why I asked the question, is it an easy message or a hard message? But we thank God. We can do all things through Christ who strengthens us. God would not give you this commandment if it was not possible. He said, love your neighbor as yourself. Hallelujah. We'll open our mouths and pray, Lord, help us to continue to love as you have loved me. May I be known for the love that you have shown me, for the love that I share towards others, Lord. We pray, Father God, that we shall continue to do all these things that you have listed out for us, Lord. We shall continue to show forth your love, Lord. Our love shall not be superficial or worldly, Heavenly Father. And we know, Father God, in the end, charity shall never fail, Heavenly Father. We shall never fail when we walk in your commandments, Lord. We shall never be called a failure when we obey your voice and your word, Heavenly Father. Even as we humble ourselves before many, Lord, before the world, in the end, your word shall speak, Heavenly Father. In the end, our profiting shall appear to all, Heavenly Father. In the end, people shall acknowledge, yes, you told me the truth. You said the right thing to me. I should have believed you. I should have listened to you. Father God, when we speak your word, Heavenly Father, help us to be bold with it, Lord. May we not be ashamed of the gospel of Jesus Christ, Lord, and help us to speak the truth. Each and every one of us shall be a carrier of truth, Heavenly Father. We shall continue to be those who proclaim good tidings, Lord. Wherever we go, Father God, our feet shall be beautiful, Heavenly Father. Lord, we bless your name, we glorify your name, Lord. We thank you for your word, we thank you for your truth, and we thank you for your love, Lord. We give you all the glory, Father. We ask this prayer in Jesus' name. In Jesus' name we pray.
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0: 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We're so happy to announce that we will be live streaming three specials every day, with the first being the Word of Wisdom, the second is the Message of Life, and the third is Revival Now. 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If you miss the live stream, don't worry, because they will be repeated on air every 4 hours, so relax, because you can listen in to whatever timing suits you best. So we kick off with the Word of Wisdom live stream, which begins at 6:20 a.m. and that's Nigeria time. 6:20 a.m. also for Europe, certain countries in Europe, 9:20 a.m. for the UAE, 10:50 a.m. for India, 2:20 p.m. for Manila, and that's our listeners in the Philippines, 3:20 p.m. for Australia, 12:20 a.m. Eastern Standard Time for America, and 9:20 p.m. Pacific Time, America and Canada. 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
2: Today's promise is taken from the book of Hebrews chapter 3 verse 14. And I read from the King James Version, and it says, "For we are made partakers of Christ, if we hold the beginning of our confidence steadfast unto the end." Hallelujah! Our God is great. He is near to all who call upon Him in truth. Come, let us call upon His name this day and be saved. In Jesus' name, amen.

Praise God. Hallelujah. Amen. Our prayer for today will be taken from the book of Hebrews chapter 3 and verse 14. It says, "For we are made partakers of Christ if we hold the beginning of our confidence steadfast unto the end." Praise God. Heavenly Father, we thank you and we bless you. For blessed is she that believeth, for there shall be a performance of those things which were told her from the Lord. In the name of Jesus. Abba Father, we thank you and we bless you. For eyes had not seen, nor yet heard, neither have entered into the heart of man of the things which God had prepared for them that love him. But God had revealed them unto us by his Spirit. For the Spirit searcheth all things, yea, the deep things of God. In the name of Jesus. Abba Father, we pray that ministers and believers around the world shall remain faithful to the end. In the name of Jesus, we pray, Abba Father, that the righteous, the believers, the church of Jesus Christ shall remain faithful in serving the Lord and worshiping the Lord in spirit and in truth to the end. In the mighty name of Jesus. Lord, we pray

0: Christ Jesus has said, I will build my church, and the gates of hell shall not prevail against it. In the name of Jesus, we pray, O Lord, that the eyes of the saints around the world, the eyes of the believers, the upright, even the ministers of the gospel, shall remain focused. Their eyes shall remain fixed on Christ as the author and the finisher of their faith. For he is the Lamb of God that taketh away the sin of the whole world. In the mighty name of Jesus, we declare, O Lord, that the nations of the world shall come to the knowledge of the truth. In the name of Jesus, they shall be saved by the truth as they receive the gospel of Christ, believing in Jesus Christ and accepting him in their hearts as their Lord and personal Savior. In the name of Jesus, we declare that sin shall no longer have dominion over men. In the name of Jesus, for whatsoever is born of God overcometh the world. And this is the victory that overcometh the world, even our faith. Who is he that overcometh the world, but he that believeth that Jesus is the Son of God? In the mighty name of Jesus, Lord, we declare that the ministers of the gospel shall remain steadfast. They shall remain diligent in following the word of God, and they shall refuse to be derailed as they continue to look unto Jesus as the author and the finisher of their faith. In the mighty name of Jesus, thank you, Abba Father, for in Jesus' mighty name we have prayed. Amen.
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2: The word of wisdom today is taken from Proverbs chapter 12, verse 22. Lying lips are abomination to the Lord. The day that did truly are his delight. Lying lips come from the pit of hell, because those who operate in lies are representing their father, the devil. So it's an abomination to the Lord for you to speak lies. The day that did truly are his delight. God delights in us to deal truly, to speak truly, to deal with one another truly and truthfully, to communicate truthfully, because Jesus came to show us the way. He's the truth himself. So he's the way, the truth, and the life. And no man comes to the Father except through him. So lying lips are abomination to the Lord. The day that he truly are his delight. So learn to deal truly and truthfully in all you do. Refuse that anything will take you away from dealing truly and truthfully. Proverbs chapter 6 from verse 16 says, these six things doth the Lord hate, yea, seven are an abomination unto him. Verse 17, a proud look, a lying tongue, and hands that shed innocent blood. So God hates lying lips. It's an abomination. It's something that God regarded with disgust. He doesn't expect you to operate in lies. He expects us to operate in the truth. Refuse that you do the ministry of Satan, for he is a liar and the father of it. Rather, come into the saving knowledge of the word of God. Come into the truth that is based on the word of God and purpose to walk in the truth. For liars will end up in hellfire. Liars will be destroyed. So don't walk as a liar. Don't operate as a liar. Proverbs 11 verse 20 says, they that are of a forward heart are abomination to the Lord, but such as are upright in their way are his delight. Because out of the abundance of the heart, the mouth will speak. So lying lips comes from a heart that is forward, a heart and mind that is full of lies. So disease from lying come out of the ministry of lying and come into the ministry of truth. Come and know the truth, for you shall know the truth, and the truth shall set you free. Know ye that lying lips are abomination to the Lord. Don't make yourself abominable to the Lord by telling lies. They rather desire to walk in the truth, another truly and truthfully, from a heart that is forward. As the scripture tells us in Revelation chapter 22 verse 14, says, blessed are they that do his commandments, that they may have right to the tree of life and may enter in through the gates into the city. Verse 15, for without are dogs and sorcerers and warmongers and murderers and idolaters, and whosoever loveth and maketh a lie. Don't love lies. Don't make a lie. Disease from lying. For lying lips are abomination to the Lord. And liars will end up in hellfire. Liars will be destroyed. I encourage you to deal truthfully. Say, lying lips are abomination to the Lord, but they that deal truthfully are his delight. Those who walk worthily in the way, the truth, and the life that is in Christ Jesus delight God. Purpose to walk in a way to delight the Lord. Those who truthfully relate, associate, and do business with others are his delight. Do everything you do according to the word of God, not as unto men. Do things to please the Lord. Walk in the spirit, and you will not fulfill the lust of the flesh. For they that are in the flesh cannot please God. You want to please God? Operate in the truth of the word of God. Refuse that anything will take you away from operating in the truth that is in the word of God. For lying lips abomination to the Lord. The day that did truthfully are his delight. Make yourself a delight to the Lord. Delight yourself in the word of God and walk in the truth. You'll be a delight to the Lord. For a false balance is abomination to the Lord. But a just weight is his delight. Whatever you do, do it as unto the Lord. Do it based on the word of God. Whatever you say, do not say if it's not based on the word of God. Make yourself as an instrument of righteousness, as an instrument of truth. Represent Christ well. Represent God well. Let the Holy Spirit operate in you, because he's the spirit of truth. God is truth. His word is truth. Jesus is truth. So they that did truly are his delight. Because God delights in you walking in the truth. God does not delight in you walking in disobedience, walking in lies. The scripture says in Proverbs chapter 11 verse 19, as righteousness tended to life, so he that pursueth evil pursueth it to his own death. Don't pursue evil. Telling lies is pursuing evil. And if you are pursuing evil, you are pursuing it to your death. But those who seek after the righteousness of God, those who desire that righteousness be established, he says, as righteousness tended to life, so he that pursueth evil pursueth it to his own death. So if you abide in the truth, walking in the truth, remaining as the righteousness of God in Christ Jesus, you are tending to life. You remain in life abundantly and life eternally. And that's what God desires for every one of you. That's what he desires for every one of us. Proverbs chapter 15 from verse 7 says this. The lips of the wise despise knowledge, but the heart of the foolish doeth not so. So our lips should despise knowledge. We should spread the knowledge of God. For the fear of the Lord is the beginning of knowledge, is the beginning of wisdom. Learn to spread the knowledge of God wherever you are. Learn to speak things that are right and truthful. For God is truth. The word of God is truth. God is righteous. Christ is the righteousness. So I encourage you to remain in Christ, who of God is made unto us wisdom and righteousness and sanctification and redemption. So abide in the truth of the word of God and continue to speak the truth to yourself and to everybody that cares to hear from you. For the lips of the wise despise knowledge, but the heart of the foolish doeth not so. Proverbs 15 verse 8 continues. The sacrifice of the wicked is an abomination to the Lord, but the prayer of the upright is his delight. So continue to delight yourself in the word of God, so that your prayers will be answered, so that your prayers will be God's delight, so that when you open your mouth, you open your mouth to speak wisdom. God delights in those that speak the truth to themselves and to others. So make yourself available, that whatever you are speaking, let it be as unto the Lord, as God has approved of it. For they that did truly are his delight. Delight yourself in the Lord and continue to deal truthfully with your neighbors. Deal truthfully with yourself also. Many tell themselves lies and they operate with lying lips, because they are not telling themselves the truth. Come to the seven knowledge of the word of God, so that you know to tell yourself the truth, so that you know how to abide in the truth and do the truth. For lying lips are abomination to the Lord, but they that deal truly are his delight. I encourage you that you continue to deal truly with yourself, with your relationship with God, and with your relationship with one another. Let truth be your abiding word, and let truth be the way for you. As you continue to deal truthfully in all you are doing, you continue to be God's delight. And as you do this, remain blessed. In Jesus' name, amen.
3: The future of the nation is you. The revival we need is returning to the true God, raising teaching priests, restoring the truth.

Hey, did you know that God has given you all you need to live a great godly life? Yes, to live a great life in all godliness. The great need on every side is spiritual revival, and God is giving it. The Lord God is rending the heavens and coming down among his people. It's all open. You can hear it all on Revival Now Radio.

turn back to God. This is the time we must walk by the Holy Spirit. The time for the revival of our soul is now. So, where are you?

Father God, we worship you, Lord. Father, we give you all the glory, the honor, Father. Lord, continue to reign in our affairs, my Father. Rule in our affairs, Lord, my Father, Lord. Lord, come and take control of everything that concerns us, Lord. Lord, we yield ourselves completely, my Father. Lord, come and take all the glory, the honor, my Father. Lord, you are highly exalted, my Father, Lord. Lord, we glorify you, Lord. We lift you up, my Father, Lord. Lord, come and rule in the affairs of your people, my Father, Lord. Lord, come and show, my Father, yourself strong on behalf of your people, my Father, as we have come, my Father. We give you all glory, Father. We worship and adore you, Father God. In Jesus' name we have prayed. Amen. Hallelujah. Let's open to Luke chapter 6 from verse 39. And he spake a parable unto them, can the blind lead the blind? Shall they not both fall into the ditch? Amen. We thank God we are not being led by the blind. Amen. We have revelation in this church. Amen. We have the word of God that comes to us. Amen. So we are going to pray that we shall not allow any of the blindness of this world to lead us. Amen. We shall continue to make Jesus the leader, the master, the one who sees and knows all things. Amen. May he continue to order our affairs. Amen. We shall not allow the blindness of this world to guide us. Amen. We shall not fall into the ditch in Jesus' name. Amen. You are blind if you allow the blindness of this world to lead you. Amen. You know where the word of God is. You know what the word of God is telling you. Amen. So may we continue to make the word of the Lord our guide, our leader. Amen. Let it continue to show us the way to go to profit. So let's pray. Father God, we thank you, Father Lord. Lord, we thank you for the revelation that we receive in my Father. Thank you for the word that continues to come to us every day, my Father, Lord, showing us the way that we should go in, my Father, Lord. Lord, we shall not fall into any ditch, my Father. Lord, this blindness of this world, my Father, shall not lead us, my Father, Lord. The blind leaders of this world shall not inspire us, my Father. But Lord Jesus, continue to be our master, our leader, the one who knows and sees all things, my Father, Lord. Lord, you know the end from the beginning, my Father, Lord. Lord, we surrender our lives into your hands, Lord. Lord, lead us, my Father. Guide us, Father, Lord. Show us the way to go to profit, Lord, in every area of our lives, my Father, Lord. Lord, we shall not allow anything else to lead us, my Father. Lord, none of us shall be blind, my Father. But Lord, we shall know the way to go to profit, my Father, as we remain obedient to your word, my Father, God. We thank you, Father. Lord, we shall know where to go and what to do, my Father, Lord. We thank you and praise you, Father. In Jesus' name we have prayed. Amen. Verse 40 of that same Luke 6, it says, the disciple is not above his master, but everyone that is perfect shall be as his master. Amen. You know, the Bible emphasizes, Jesus emphasizes on being perfect. In Matthew 5, 48, he says, be perfect even as your Father in heaven is perfect. Amen. So there is an expectation that we should be perfect. Amen. And it is something that we need to aspire unto. Amen. It's something that we need to desire, that I need to be perfected. Amen. And why do you need to be perfected? The word of God says that he will show himself strong on your behalf when your heart is perfect. Father God, we thank you, Father. Lord, we pray that you shall show us, Lord, the areas where we need to be perfected, Lord. Lord, we want to be perfect even as our Father in heaven is perfect, my Father, Lord. Lord, when we are perfectly trained in your word, we shall be as our master, my Father, Lord. Lord, help us, my Father, that we may yield ourselves to be trained, my Father, to be disciplined by the word of God, Father, Lord. Lord, we desire that you shall show us, my Father, the areas where we need to be perfected this afternoon, Lord. As the word comes forth, my Father, Lord, we shall be open, my Father. We shall be alive, my Father, in the spirit to receive that word that shall show us the areas where we need to be perfected, Lord. We thank you and praise you, Father. In Jesus' name we have prayed. Amen. Amen. Let's look at verse 43 of that Luke. It says, for a good tree bringeth not forth corrupt fruit, neither doth a corrupt tree bring forth good fruit. 44, for every tree is known by his own fruit. For of thorns men do not gather figs, nor of a bramble bush gather they grapes. 45, a good man out of the good treasure of his heart bringeth forth that which is good, and an evil man out of the evil treasure of his heart bringeth forth that which is evil. For of the abundance of the heart

0: his mouth speaketh. Amen. So we're going to pray that the word that is going to come to us today, amen, we shall store it as good treasure in our hearts, amen, so that it may bring forth good fruit, amen, that shall endure, you know, that shall bring glory to the name of the Lord, amen. So let's pray. Father God, we thank you, Father Lord. Lord, we thank you for the word that you have prepared, the instruction, Lord, the correction, Lord, the rebuke, the reproof, whatever it is that you have prepared for us, Lord. Lord, we shall store it up as good treasure in our hearts, my Father, so that it may bring forth good fruit, my Father, Lord, so that we may have good works, my Father, that may glorify our Father in heaven, my Father, Lord. Lord, we shall not store up any evil treasure in our hearts, my Father. Lord, we shall store up treasures for ourselves in heaven, my Father, Lord, not on this earth, Father God. Lord, help us, my Father, to have the right mindset, my Father, Lord. We thank you and praise you, Father. We give you all glory, Father. In Jesus' name we have prayed. Amen. Amen. And let's look at verse 46. It says, why call ye me Lord, Lord, and do not the things which I say? 47. Whosoever cometh to me and hears my sayings and doeth them, I'll show you to whom he is like. 48. He's like a man which built a house and dig deep, and laid the foundation on a rock. When the flood arose, the stream beat vehemently upon the house and could not shake it, for it was founded upon. 49 says, but he that hears upon the earth, against which the stream did beat vehemently, and immediately it fell, and the ruin of that house was great. Amen. That is not our portion in Jesus' name. Amen. Our house shall stand. Amen. Our building shall stand. Amen. Because we shall hear the word of God and do it. Amen. You know, in the world, people are talking about a going down, but we say there is a lifting up, amen. And you can say that confidently, if you are hearing and doing the word of God, your house shall stand, amen. When the flood comes, you shall stand because of the foundation, amen. So let's pray that we shall hear and do the word of God that comes to us, amen. Father God, we thank you, Father Lord. Lord, we shall continue to build our house, my Father, on the foundation of your word, my Father Lord. Lord, we pray, my Father, when the world says there is a going down, Lord, we shall continue to say there is a lifting up, my Father. For we shall be those who hear and do the word of God, my Father. And Lord, we shall continue to have a strong foundation, Lord. Nothing shall shake us, my Father. For we have put our trust in you, my Father Lord. Lord, in our employments, in our businesses, Lord. Lord, it shall continue to abide, it shall continue to stand, my Father, Lord. Lord, our foundation shall not be shaken, Father, Lord. Lord, we thank you for the word, my Father. As it comes today, Lord, we shall hear and we shall do, my Father. Lord, we shall be those who have faith and works, my Father, Lord. We thank you and praise you, Father. We give you all glory, Father. In Jesus' name we have prayed. Amen.
1: The message today is taken from First Epistle of John chapter 2, starting from verse 24. Let that therefore abide in you, which you have heard from the beginning. If that which you have heard from the beginning shall remain in you, you also shall continue in the Son and in the Father. Simply put, the word you have heard and you have received, that our Lord and Savior Jesus Christ gave his life for the remission of our sins. And through it, you have been saved by accepting what he did for you on the cross of Calvary. For God so loved the world and gave his only begotten Son, that whosoever believeth in him should not perish, but have everlasting life. So that which you have heard, that God is love, if you remain in it, and continue abiding in the word of God, you will continue to live the life that is from God through his Son, Jesus Christ. For he came to show us the way, the truth, and the life. For no man cometh to the Father except through him. So let that therefore abide in you, which you have heard from the beginning. Remain in the word. Remain in obedience to the word of God. Let the word of God be in you. The psalmist said, thy word have I hid in my heart, that I might not sin against thee. So continue to meditate upon the word of God. Let the word of God abide in you. Abide in the word of God. Abide in Christ. Abide in obedience to the word of God. And continue in it. Refuse that anything will take you away from obeying and doing what the word of God says. For God is love, and he that loveth is of God. So remain in the love of God. Remain walking in obedience to the word of God. Let the word of Christ dwell.

0: that you will continue in the Son and in the Father, for God is love. So let that abide in you. Let the word of God richly dwell in you in all wisdom, making sure that you do not shift from the truth. For we are made partakers of Christ if we hold the beginning of our confidence steadfast unto the end. So hold fast your confidence in the word of God. Refuse that anything will take you away from the word of God. Let every other thing be shaken, but let not the foundation of the word of God that is in you be shaken away from you. For no foundation can any man lay except that which is laid, which is Christ Jesus. So remain in this foundation, and let the word of God continue to abide in you. For if the word continue to abide in you, you shall also continue in the Son and in the Father. So that which you have heard from the beginning, keep it. Keep the word of God. Purpose to remain in the truth. Purpose that nothing will take you away from this truth. Second Epistle of John, verse 5. He says, "And now I beseech thee, lady, not as though I wrote a new commandment unto thee, but that which we had from the beginning, that we love one another." That is the commandment. That is the word of God. That's the beginning of our faith. For God so loved the world, he gave his only begotten Son, that whosoever believeth in him should not perish, but have everlasting life. That's what should continue to abide in you, to remain in you. Refuse that anything will take you away from this truth. For hereby perceive we the love of God, because he laid down his life for us, and we ought to lay down our lives for the brethren. Christ laid down his life for us. He's the mediator between man and God. So that which we have heard from the beginning is that God is love. And because of love, Christ laid down his life for us. So if we continue in the love of God, that which you have heard from the beginning, we shall operate in love. We shall be full of love in every area of our lives. And that's why the scripture tells us that we should continue in that which we have heard from the beginning. We should not allow anything to take us away from the love of God. Matthew chapter 22 from verse 37. He says, Jesus said unto him, "Thou shalt love the Lord thy God with all thy heart, and with all thy soul, and with all thy mind. This is the first and great commandment. And the second is like unto it, thou shalt love thy neighbor as thyself." Verse 40, "On these two commandments hang all the law and the prophets." So that's what we have heard from the beginning. And that's what the apostle John, as the Spirit quickening him, is speaking to us here. He said, "Let that therefore abide in you, which you have heard from the beginning." What have you heard from the beginning? What we have heard from the beginning is that God is love. And because of the love God has for us, he sent forth his only begotten Son, that whosoever believeth in him should not perish, but have everlasting life. And because of the love Christ has for us, he laid down his life for us. While we were yet sinners, Christ loved us and died for us. He went to the cross. He took the debt he did not owe. He paid it. He was wounded for our transgressions. He was bruised for iniquities. The chastisement upon him brought us peace, and by his stripes we are healed. He went to the cross, shed his blood for the remission of our sins. He that knew no sin became sin for us, that we may become the righteousness of God in him. So that which we have heard from the beginning, John is telling us here, "Let that therefore abide in you, which you have heard from the beginning." If that which you have heard from the beginning shall remain in you, you also shall continue in the Son and in the Father. If you are not operating in love, you are not continuing in the Son, nor are you continuing in the Father. For God is love, and he that loveth is of God. So let that abide in you. Jesus said, if you love me, you shall keep my commandments. If you abide in the love of God that shed abroad in our hearts by the Holy Spirit, you know how to operate in love. You know how to keep the word of God. 2 Peter chapter 1 verse 10 says, wherefore, the rather brethren, give diligence to make your calling and election sure. For if you do these things, you shall never fall. What are the things you need to do? You need to operate in the love of God. Give diligence to add to your faith virtue, and to virtue knowledge. For faith worketh by love. So you need to remain steadfast in operating in the love of God. And that's why Christ has called us. He has showered his love upon us, and he expects that through us, many others will come into the grace that operates with love. Let that therefore abide in you which you have heard from the beginning. If that which you have heard from the beginning shall remain in you, you also shall continue in the Son and in the Father. First Epistle of John, chapter 1, verse 3, it tells us that which we have seen and have declared we unto you, that you also may have fellowship with us. And truly, our fellowship is with the Father and with his Son, Jesus Christ. Fellowship with the Father and the Son and the Holy Spirit. We are brought into it through the love of God. That's the way you should continue to operate. If that which you have heard from the beginning shall remain in you, you also shall continue in the Son and in the Father. So if you continue in the love of God, abiding in the word of God, doing the will of God, you continue in the Son and the Father. Let this be your foremost decision. Do not allow anything to take you away from this decision, that you continue steadfast in the faith, operating in love, refusing that anything will take you away from the love of God that is shed abroad in our heart by the Holy Spirit. Let everything be done through the love of God. You can't claim that you love God if you are not operating in the love of God. And to operate in the love of God is to love your neighbor as yourself. How can you say you love God if you do not love the neighbor you see? The Gospel of John chapter 14 from verse 31 tells us this. It says, he that hath my commandments and keepeth them, he it is that loveth me. And he that loveth me shall be loved of my Father. And I will love him and will manifest myself to him. You want God to manifest himself to you. You want Christ to manifest himself to you. Operate in the love of God in whatever you are doing, in life and ministry. Make sure you are operating in the love of God. He continued in verse 22 of the Gospel of John chapter 14. Judas said unto him, not Iscariot, Lord, how is it that thou wilt manifest thyself unto us and not unto the world? Verse 23, Jesus answered and said unto him, if a man love me, he will keep my words, and my Father will love him, and will come unto him and make our abode with him. It's the love of God that will attract the manifestation of the power of God in your life and your ministry. It's the love of God and the love for your neighbor that will attract the manifestation of the glory of God in your life and ministry. Make sure you operate in the love of God. And how will you say you love God if you do not keep his word? So we need to know to keep the word of God. That's how to abide in the love of God. That's how to abide in the word of God. That's why that epistle is telling us, let that therefore abide in you, which you have heard from the beginning. If that which you have heard from the beginning shall remain in you, ye also shall continue in the Son and in the Father. That's the way to continue in the Son and in the Father. That's the way to remain in communion with the Father, the Son, and the Holy Spirit. That's the way to operate and do your ministry, is by continuing in the Son and the Father through the love of God. He continued in that John chapter 14, verse 24. Say, he that loveth me not, keepeth not my sayings. And the word which you hear is not mine, but the Father's which sent me. So the sayings of the Lord are based on the word of God and the love of God. So if we love the Lord, we will keep his sayings. We will abide in his sayings. We will do his will. For in the beginning was the word, and the word was with God. And the word was God. And there was nothing that was ever made that was not made through the word of God. So know it and remain in this present truth. Let that which you have heard from the beginning abide in you. Remain in it. For the scripture says, Jesus says, if you continue in my word, then are ye my disciples indeed. And you shall know the truth, and the truth shall make you free. You want to operate in the truth and the power of the Lord. It is for you to continue in the word of God. Continue in the word of God. We help you also to continue in the love of God. He will help you to maintain communion with God the Father, the Son, and the Holy Spirit. So refuse that anything will take you away from abiding in the love of God. The scripture says, let that therefore abide in you, which you have heard from the beginning. What did you hear from the beginning? You heard that God is love. That God so loved the world, he gave his only begotten Son, that whosoever believeth in him should not perish, but have everlasting life. So if that which you have heard from the beginning shall remain in you, if the love of God shall remain in you and be abiding in the word of God, say you also shall continue in the Son and in the Father. My desire is that you continue in the Son and the Father. By continuing the word of God and continuing the love of God, that's how you will continue to maintain fellowship and communion with God the Father, the Son, and the Holy Spirit. And that's how you can continue to maintain fellowship with one another. It's the love of God that bonds us together. The love that is shed abroad in our heart by the Holy Spirit should continue to grow more and more. We should not allow anything to quench this love, because that's the only way we shall continue in the Son, in the Father, and also in the Holy Spirit. First Epistle of John, chapter 2, verse 25 says, and this is the promise that he has promised us, even eternal life. God has promised us eternal life through his Son, Jesus Christ. For this is the promise. That's why God sent forth his only begotten Son, that we may come into this promise of God. For in Christ dwelleth all the fullness of God, heard bodily. As 2 Corinthians chapter 1, from verse 18 tells us, but as God is true, our word toward you was not yea and nay. Verse 19, for the Son of God, Jesus Christ, who was preached among you, by us, even by me, and Silvanus, and Timotheus, was not yea and nay, but in him was yea. Verse 20, for all the promises of God in him are yea, and in him, amen, unto the glory of God by us. Verse 21, now he which establisheth us with you in Christ, and had anointed us, is God. Verse 22, who had also seen us, and giving the earnest of the Spirit in our hearts. So, and this is the promise that he has promised us. even eternal life. So Christ gave us this promise. He fulfilled this promise that God gave. For God so loved the world that he gave his only begotten Son, that whosoever believeth in him should not perish but have everlasting life. And this is the promise that Christ has fulfilled in us by giving us eternal life for everyone that has believed him. As First Epistle of John chapter 5 from verse 11 says it, this is the record that God has given to us, eternal life. And this life is in his Son. Verse 12, he that had a Son had life, and he that had not the Son of God had not life. Verse 13, these things have I written unto you, that believe on the name of the Son of God, that ye may know that you have eternal life, and that ye may believe on the name of the Son of God. So those who have received him, those who believe what he did on the cross of Calvary, he gave them life. He gave them not only abundant life, he gave us eternal life. And this is a promise that he has promised us, even eternal life. So remain abiding in this truth. Remain in this abundant life. And continue to abide in the love of God, so that you also retain and remain in the eternal life that he has promised us. As the Gospel of John chapter 5 from verse 26 says, for as the Father had life himself, so had he given to the Son to have life himself. Verse 27, I give him authority to execute judgment also, because he is the Son of Man. Verse 28, marvel not at this, for the hour is coming, in which all that are in the graves shall hear his voice. Verse 29, and shall come forth, they that have done good unto the resurrection of life, and they that have done evil unto the resurrection of damnation. And this is the promise that he had promised us, even eternal life. So purpose to remain in obedience to the word of God, remain abiding in the love of God, remain abiding in the word of God. As the Father has life in himself, he has given to the Son to have life in himself. And this life we have when we receive the love of God by accepting what Jesus Christ did for us on the cross of Calvary and purposing to abide in this love. As also as the book of Romans tells us in Romans chapter 8 from verse 1, it says, there is therefore now no condemnation to them which are in Christ Jesus, who walk not after the flesh, but after the Spirit. Verse 2, for the law of the Spirit of life in Christ Jesus has made me free from the law of sin and death. Verse 3, for what the law could not do, in that it was weak through the flesh, God sending his own Son in the likeness of sinful flesh, and for sin, condemned sin in the flesh. Verse 4, that the righteousness of the law might be fulfilled in us, who walk not after the flesh, but after the Spirit. So walk in the Spirit, and you not fulfill the laws of the flesh. And this is the promise that he has promised us, even eternal life, as we purpose to abide in the love of God, in the word of God. We will continue to remain in eternal life. And that is why the scripture encourages us not to labor for the meat which perisheth, but for that meat which endureth unto everlasting life, which the Son of Man shall give unto us. For him had God the Father said, we should learn to abide in him, abide in his love, loving him, and doing his commandments. And we should be able to say, as Peter said in the Gospel of John chapter 6 from verse 66, he said, from that time many of his disciples went back and walked no more with him. Verse 67, they said Jesus unto the 12, will you also go away? Verse 68, then Simon Peter answered him, Lord, to whom shall we go? That has the words of eternal life. So it doesn't matter how hard the word comes to you. The word of God is the word of eternal life. Remain abiding in the word. Remain abiding in the love of God, that which you have heard from the beginning. Remain in it. Refuse that anything will take you away from it. Remain focused, doing the will of God. For it's the spirit that quickeneth. The flesh profiteth nothing. The words that you hear, they are spirit and they are life. So even if the word comes as rebuke, as correction, receive them, because it's the word of eternal life. Even if it comes as a hard saying, like when Jesus spoke to them that he is the bread of life. He said, he that eateth my flesh and drinketh my blood dwelleth in me, and I in him. And many said, oh, this is a hard saying. Who can hear this? No matter how the word comes, whether hard, whether soft, remain abiding in the truth and walking in the truth. Refuse that anything will take you away from the truth. And as our Lord and Savior, Jesus Christ said in John chapter 10, from verse 27, my sheep hear my voice, and I know them, and they follow me. If you are the true sheep of the Lord, you hear the word of God. Even when the word comes as chastisement, you take it. For those whom the Lord loves, he chastises, and he corrects. No matter how hard the word comes, receive the word of God and abide in it, for it is your life. He said, my sheep hear my voice, and I know them, and they follow me. Are you a true sheep of the Lord? Are you following the word of God? For if that which you have heard from the beginning abide in you, you shall remain in the Son and in the Father. So Jesus continued in that Gospel of John chapter 10 from verse 27. My sheep hear my voice, and I know them, and they follow me. Verse 28. And I give unto them eternal life, and they shall never perish. Neither shall any man pluck them out of my hand. Your safety is in the word of God. Your safety is in abiding in the truth. Your safety is in refusing that anything will take you away from doing the will of God. So purpose to remain abiding in the word of God, doing the word of God. No matter however anything comes across your way, your safety is in the word of God. If you have wisdom, you will not allow anything to take you away from the truth. For you shall know the truth, and the truth shall make you free. Jesus said, my sheep hear my voice, and I know them, and they follow me. Does the Lord know you? Are you a true sheep? If he knows you and you are following him, he has promised us eternal life. He said, and they shall never perish. Neither shall any pluck them out of my hand. He continued in that John 10 verse 29. My Father, which gave them me, is greater than all, and no man is able to pluck them out of my Father's hand. Verse 30, I and my Father are one. So if that which you have heard from the beginning shall remain in ye, you also shall continue in the Son and in the Father. You will continue in communion with God, the Father, the Son, the Holy Spirit. You will be assured of protection. You will be assured that you will never perish. You will be assured that no man, no situation will pluck you out of the hand of the Lord. So your safety is to remain in the word of God. Your security is in the word of God. So do not allow anything to take you away from the word of God. That's why Jesus made this prayer for us, for his apostles, for his disciples, and those that will believe through them before he went to the cross to shed his blood for the remission of our sins. In Gospel of John chapter 17 from verse 1, said this word spake Jesus and lifted up his eyes to heaven and said, Father, the hour is come, glorify thy Son, that thy Son also may glorify thee. Verse 2, as thou hast given him power over all flesh, that he should give eternal life to as many as thou hast given him. Verse 3, and this is life eternal, that they might know thee, the only true God, and Jesus Christ, whom thou hast sent. Have you known this true God and Jesus Christ, whom he has sent? There is only life through him. In nothing will you have life without Christ, for he is the source of life, and he is the one that will bestow life to you. For no man cometh to the Father except through him. May you come to this understanding and purpose to come to the saving knowledge of the Word of God. Purpose to come to abide in the truth. For the wages of sin is death, but the gift of God is eternal life through Jesus Christ our Lord. He is the only one who is qualified, who is able to give you life. For if that which you have heard from the beginning shall abide in you and remain in you, and you continue to walk in obedience to this word, you shall abide in the Son, and you shall abide in the Father and the Holy Spirit. You continue in fellowship with them. And that's the desire of the Lord for every one of us. If you have not come to this understanding, I encourage you to come to this understanding. For there's one God and one mediator between God and men, the man Christ Jesus, who gave himself a ransom for all to be testified in due time. This is the due time that it shall be testified that you have come to the saving knowledge of the Word of God. And as you have come to this saving knowledge of the Word of God, I encourage you to continue to abide in the truth and walk in the truth, to fight the good fight of faith, lay hold on eternal life, whereunto thou art also called, has professed a good profession before many witnesses. That's what I encourage you. So that being justified by his grace, we should be made heirs according to the hope of eternal life. I encourage you to keep yourself in the love of God, looking for the mercy of our Lord Jesus Christ unto eternal life. As you do this, remain blessed. In Jesus' name, amen.
1: Praise God. We receive the word of God with thanksgiving as the Lord is speaking by his Spirit through the first epistle of John chapter 2 and verse 24. Let that therefore abide in you, which ye have heard from the beginning. If that which you have heard from the beginning shall remain in you, ye also shall continue in the Son and in the Father. Praise God. Heavenly Father, we thank you for this message of life. Abba Father, we pray that the hearers of this message of life shall hold fast their confidence unto the word of God. In the mighty name of Jesus, Abba Father, we pray that the ministers, families, and the nations of the world shall hold fast their confidence unto the word of God. In the name of Jesus, may they, O Lord, propose in their hearts that nothing will take them away from the word of God. In the mighty name of Jesus, Abba Father, may they propose in their hearts that nothing shall separate them from the love of God. In the mighty name of Jesus, we declare, Abba Father, that nothing shall take them away from the way, the truth, and the life which is in Christ Jesus. In the mighty name of Jesus. For no man cometh to the Father except by him. In the name of Jesus. Father Lord, we pray that the hearer of this word of life shall remain abiding in the truth, walking in the truth, and speaking the truth at all times in the name of Jesus. We pray, O Lord, that the hearers of this truth shall not be shaken away from the foundation of the Word of God. The Church of Jesus Christ shall not be shaken away from the foundation of the Word of God. The ministers of the gospel shall not be shaken away from the foundation of the Word of God in the mighty name of Jesus. Abba Father, we declare that the entire body of Christ in all the nations of the world shall not be shaken away from the truth. They shall not depart from the Word of God. They shall not depart from the faith. And they shall not give heed to lying and seducing spirits in the mighty name of Jesus. For no other foundation shall anyone lay than that which is laid, which is Jesus Christ, in the name of Jesus. According to 1 Corinthians chapter 3 verse 11, in the name of Jesus. Father Lord, we pray, may the hearers of this message of life continue to walk in the love of God. May they continue to operate in the love of God. John chapter 14 from verse 22 to verse 23 says, Judas said unto him, not Iscariot, Lord, how is it that thou wilt manifest thyself unto us and not unto the world? 23. Jesus answered and said unto him, if a man love me, he will keep my words, and my Father will love him, and we will come unto him and make our abode with him. Praise God. O Lord, may the ministers and believers in all the nations of the earth come to the understanding that it is the love of God that will attract the manifestation of God in their lives, in the mighty name of Jesus. Abba Father, we pray that the hearers of this truth shall propose in their hearts to remain in communion with God the Father, the Son, and the Holy Spirit. May they also propose in their hearts to love their neighbors as themselves, demonstrating the love of God unto the wicked and sinners, that they, the sinners, may behold the love of God. For God so loved the world, and he gave his only begotten Son, that whosoever believeth in him should not perish, but shall have everlasting life, in the mighty name of Jesus. Abba Father, we pray that the hearers of this message, this undiluted, timeless truth, shall always walk in the Spirit, so that they will not fulfill the lust of the flesh. For the Spirit indeed is willing, and the flesh is weak, profiting nothing. Abba Father, we pray that the hearers of this truth shall remain abiding in your word. May the word of God dwell richly in them. May they delight in your word, that the truth may be rooted in their hearts, growing in their hearts, and bringing forth fruits in hundredfold in Jesus' name. Abba Father, we pray that they shall humble themselves unto the Holy Spirit, that he may teach them all truth. We pray, Abba Father, that the word of God shall bring true and lasting transformation in the lives of every hearer, in the mighty name of Jesus. That their delight shall be to please the Lord always, walking in obedience and in the fear of God, bearing fruit and ensuring that their fruit remain till the end, in the name of Jesus. Thank you, Abba Father. In Jesus' mighty name, we have prayed. Amen.
2: Revival now. Reviving the minister, the family, and the nations.

Let's pray. Gracious Heavenly Father, Lord, we want to thank you, Lord, for this time that you've given us, Heavenly Father. We come at this time of prayer into your hands, Lord, as we have purposed, Lord, to stand in the gap, Lord, to pray for the land, Heavenly Father, to pray for those who are in authority, Heavenly Father. Lord, we pray, Father God, we shall continue to enjoy and to eat the good of this land, Heavenly Father. We bless your name, we glorify your name, Lord. We pray that you would grant utterance through your Holy Spirit to each and every one of us, Lord, especially those who come forward with prayer points, Lord, that we would receive strength in this time of prayer, Lord, revelation, understanding, wisdom, guidance, Lord, whatever is necessary for our days ahead, Father God. Lord, we pray, Father God, we shall be fed and nourished in this time, Lord. We give you glory and honor and praise, Father. We ask this prayer in Jesus' name. Amen. Amen. Let's turn our Bibles to Jeremiah 38. Jeremiah 38, and we'll start reading from verse 14. Jeremiah 38, from verse 14. It says, "Then Zedekiah the king sent and took Jeremiah the prophet unto him into the third entry, that is in the house of the Lord. And the king said unto Jeremiah, I will ask thee a thing, hide nothing from me. Then Jeremiah said unto Zedekiah, If I declare it unto thee, wilt thou not surely put me to death? And if I give thee counsel, wilt thou not hearken unto me? So Zedekiah the king sware secretly unto Jeremiah, saying, As the Lord liveth, that made us this soul, I will not put thee to death, neither will I give thee into the hand of these men that seek thy life." So if you know what's happening here, Judah is on the brink of being overturned, overthrown by the king of Babylon. Zedekiah is the last king of this kingdom of Judah, and he is stressed out. He's worried about the pending attack, the imminent attack, and he wants to hear from God through Jeremiah the prophet. And he calls Jeremiah and says, tell me, give me counsel in this time. But Jeremiah already knows this king, already knows his attitude, his nature, his reaction to the word of God, and his reluctance into obeying the word of God. He says, if I declare it, will thou not surely put me to death? And if I give thee counsel, will thou not hearken unto me? So he's already saying, it's not that I have not counseled you before, but this has been your way of reacting to the word of God or responding to the word of God. So we make this prayer. It is an important prayer, you know, that God will give grace to those who are in authority to receive good counsel, not to reject it.

0: not to rebel against it, not to suppress it, not to silence it, because many times, you know, your ego and your flesh can come in the way of obedience. What you want to hear from God, if that is not what the word of God is saying, if that is not what the minister of God is saying, if that is not what the prophet of God is saying, you know, many times people get aggressive, many times people get into rebellion and they want to suppress you. So we'll pray for ourselves, you know, we are the voice of God in the place where God has kept us, and his word and his counsel. The Bible says you cannot do anything against the truth, and that is the truth, that no one can do anything against the word of God. So we'll pray. We do not desire for the kings, for the rulers, for the bosses to go astray, to be misled in their own fleshly lusts and desires. We'll pray, let them pay heed to good counsel, let them be surrounded by good counselors, and let their hearts be open to pursue, to seek, and also to heed the word of God. Let their egos, let their power, let their titles not hold them from walking in obedience to the word of God. Let them humble themselves and know that, okay, they are in authority, they are powerful, they are in high positions, but there is still a greater authority over them, and they ought to pay heed to the voice of God. Let's open our mouths and pray for everyone in authority, for our bosses, for ministers, for rulers, for kings, that they will hear, they will not silence, they will not rebel against the word of God. Let's pray. Gracious Heavenly Father, Lord, we thank you, Lord, for your word, for your counsel that you continue to give by your grace to your people, to your children, Lord, to guide us, Lord, in times of need, Father God, to guide us in our daily lives, Heavenly Father, to direct us, Lord, in the paths of righteousness, Lord, unto profiting, Heavenly Father. Lord, we pray that same counsel, Lord, let it reach the ears of those who are in authority, Lord, the ears of decision makers, Heavenly Father. Let them come to seek your word, Lord, to seek your will in their lives, Heavenly Father. And Lord, when they receive it, Father God, we pray for humility, Lord. We pray for wisdom, Father God, for your word says the fear of the Lord is the beginning of wisdom, Lord. Let them fear in reverence and obey your word and receive your counsel and receive your direction, Heavenly Father. Let them not silence it, Lord. Let them not silence the messenger, the prophet, the priest, the minister who is telling them the truth, Lord. The employees, Lord, the workers who are giving them sound counsel, Lord. Let them be heard, Father God. Lord, we pray in this land, let truth be received with gladness, Father God, at all levels, Heavenly Father, so that your name shall be glorified and so that we shall continue to profit and enjoy peace, Father God. We bless your name, we glorify your name, Lord. We ask this prayer in Jesus' name. Amen. Amen. We are reading Jeremiah 38 verse 17. It says, then said Jeremiah unto Zedekiah, thus saith the Lord, the God of hosts, the God of Israel, if thou will assuredly go forth unto the king of Babylon's princes, then thy soul shall live, and this city shall not be burned with fire, and thou shalt live and thine house. But if thou will not go forth to the king of Babylon's princes, then shall this city be given into the hand of the Chaldeans, and they shall burn it with fire, and thou shalt not escape out of their hand. Verse 19, and Zedekiah the king said unto Jeremiah, I am afraid of the Jews that are fallen to the Chaldeans, lest they deliver me into their hands, and they mock me. So Jeremiah he asked for counsel. The king asked Jeremiah for counsel, for the word of God. And Jeremiah was honest and true and faithful in giving him the exact counsel that he has received. And the counsel was, you surrender to the king of Babylon, you don't fight against him, and you will live, and the people also will live. But if you fight against him, there is destruction ahead. But the king refused. So we'll pray for kings, for rulers, you know. It's not just them. His decision, his choice also governed what will happen to the many thousands of people who were under him, whether they would continue in peace or whether now they will have to go for battle. So we'll make this prayer for those kings, for rulers, for authorities above us. Let the decisions that they make, let the choices that they make, let them not be selfish, let them not be self-centered, but let them continue to think about the people that they are leading. Let them continue to think about those whom God has given to them under their authority. Let's open our mouths and pray. They will be faithful, they will be responsible with their positions, with their decisions. Let's pray. Gracious Heavenly Father, Lord, we thank you, Lord, for the people you've put above us in authority, Lord. be those in government, Lord, be those in businesses, Lord, be those in administrative roles, Heavenly Father. We pray, Lord, they shall not be selfish and self-centered in their approach, Lord, but rather, Father God, let them continue to think of the greater good of those who are under them, Lord. Let them continue to think of the good of your people, Lord. Let them continue to be faithful and responsible with the position and the power they have been given, Heavenly Father. Lord, we pray, Father God, as they continue to take good decisions, Lord, let the peace of the land remain, Father God. Let them be rest in this land, Heavenly Father, so that we shall continue to enjoy peace and rest and prosperity, Father God, which is good and acceptable in your sight, Heavenly Father. We bless your name, we glorify your name, Lord. We ask this prayer in Jesus' name. Amen. Amen. Verse 19 says, and Zedekiah the king said unto Jeremiah, I am afraid of the Jews that are fallen to the Chaldeans, lest they deliver me into their hand and they mock me. So you can see, what is he afraid of? Here one choice is, if you don't go to the king, you will be killed, you will die. And if you surrender to the king, you will live. But his problem is, they will make fun of me, they will mock me. Can you see? It says, verse 20, but Jeremiah said, they shall not deliver thee. Obey, I beseech thee, the voice of the Lord, which I speak unto thee, so it shall be well unto thee, and thy soul shall live. Jeremiah is assuring him, they will not mock you. Receive this instruction, receive this counsel. You know, I remember a long time ago when we were thinking about moving from our rented house to buying our own house. We were talking to Pastor and Pastor was encouraging us to buy a place. And I kept coming up with excuses and how is this is a big risk. You know, this down payment, if you like, it's just like you buy a car, you're buying a house. What will happen? Worst case, if you are able to pay for it, they take away the car, they'll take away the house. What do you have to lose? I like, no, what about the down payment that we are making, all that? And Pastor was very straightforward. He said, my son, walking by faith is taking risk with God. You have to take risk with God. It's better to take risk with man, because it is no risk at all taking risk. And this is the same thing that Jeremiah is telling him. Obey this. These people are not going to mock you. Believe me. Believe the word of God. So we'll make this prayer. We will learn how to take risk with God. We will learn how to walk by faith with God. Trust the Lord and His word, and you shall be established. Believe His prophets, and your way shall be made prosperous. Let's open our mouths and pray for faith, not in just us, but let those who are in authority, when the word of God comes to them, let them have faith to obey and to take risk with God. Let's pray. Gracious Heavenly Father, Lord, we thank you for your word, Lord. I pray, Father, as we walk in your word, Lord, let us continue to be people who will not walk by sight, Lord, but let us walk by faith, Father God, even when there be uncertainty, Lord. Help us, Lord, to trust you and your word always, Father God. Lord, we bless your name, we glorify your name, Lord. We pray, Father God, even for authorities, Lord, when they receive good counsel, good advice, Father God, although the future is not certain, Lord, let them heed to that advice, Lord, believing, Lord, having faith, Father, that it shall reap good results for them, Lord, for those who are under them, Heavenly Father. We bless your name, we glorify your name, Lord. We ask this prayer in Jesus' name. Amen. Amen.
1: God bless you, everyone. Let's turn our Bibles to Proverbs chapter 16, and I will read from verse 1. Proverbs chapter 16, from verse 1. It says, the preparation of the heart belongs to man, but the answer of the tongue is from the Lord. Hallelujah. So it says the preparation of the heart belongs to man. That is our part. We need to prepare, we need to plan, we need to think, we need to plan ahead. That is our part. That is something that we must do. But it says, but the answer of the tongue is from the Lord. We also need to be open to God to direct us. We need to be open to the Holy Spirit to tell us, to give us the utterance, what we ought to speak, what we ought to say. So we'll pray. There are many a times we go for interviews, we go for tests, we have daily conversations with people. We'll pray that we will prepare to speak what is right, what is correct, but we'll also be open. Lord, you order my conversation. Lord, you give me the utterance when I go ahead and speak, when I go ahead and minister, when I go for my interview, when my children go for tests, when we go for tests, we'll pray that God will give us the utterance. I remember this a few years ago. We were coming back late in the night and there was a police check happening. And the police officer, he stopped our car and he did not want to speak to any of us, but he wanted to speak to Luke. And Luke was then 4 or 5 years old. And the police officer stopped the car and he asked Luke, so what do you want to become when you grow up? And we were thinking, what is Luke going to say, or you know, what is he going to... And Luke says, I want to be a police officer like you. And he was like, Yalla, very good, Habibi, okay, go. So, you know, the utterance of the Lord is from God. So we'll pray for ourselves that, yes, we need to prepare, we need to plan. But it says, but the answer of the tongue is from the Lord. There are many plans in the heart of a man, but the Lord's counsel, that shall stand. We pray for ourselves. Let the counsel of this Lord stand in our lives. Let's open our mouth and pray. Father God, we thank you, we praise you, we magnify your name, Father God. Lord, your word says the preparation of the heart belongs to man. So Lord, we pray, Lord, we will be diligent, Father God. Lord, we pray, may none of us be careless, may none of us be lazy, Father God. But as your children, we will be diligent to do our part. That is to plan, that is to prepare, Father God. But Lord, we pray, Father God, we will be open to your guidance. We will be open to your utterance, Father God. Lord, we pray, Lord, your word says that the answer of the tongue comes from you, Father God. So Lord, we pray, Lord, you order our conversations, Father God. Lord, you give us the utterance, Father God. You give us the right words, Father God, that brings peace, Father God, that gives life, Father God. When we go and speak to one another, when we go for interviews, when we go for tests, Father God, when we go and minister, when we speak to souls, Father God, Lord, we pray, Father God, you give us the utterance, Father God. Lord, you lead us, you guide us, Father God. Lord, we surrender every plan into your hands, Father God. We thank you, we praise you, we magnify your name, Lord. We ask this prayer in Jesus' mighty name. Amen. Verse 7, Proverbs chapter 16, verse 7. It says, when a man's ways please the Lord, he makes even his enemies to be at peace with him. Hallelujah. When a man's ways please the Lord, he makes even his enemies to be at peace with him. So it over here, it says, when a man's ways please the Lord, that means as children of God, we need to, our agenda is to please God, to be obedient to the word of God. And when we do that, God even makes his enemies, our enemies, to be at peace with him. Why? Because God is sovereign. He even works in the hearts of those who hate us, who think evil about us, who think bad of us, who are jealous of us. When we please God, when we are obedient to the word of God, God can turn their hearts around to please us. So we'll pray for ourselves that my first priority is to please God. My first priority is to obey the word of God, is to do his will. And when we do that, God knows how to make our enemies to be at peace with us. God is sovereign. He can turn that unrest into peace. He can turn that chaos into order. He knows how to order things. We thank God for that. So we'll continue to pray for ourselves that, Lord, my first priority is to please you. In whatever I say, in whatever I do, Lord, I desire to please you. With the words of my mouth and the meditation of my heart, be acceptable to you, O Lord. Let's open our mouth and pray. Father God, we thank you, we praise you, we magnify your name, Father God. Lord, we commit ourselves into your hands, Father God. Lord, your word says when a man's ways pleases the Lord, he makes even his enemies to be at peace with him. So Lord, we pray for ourselves, Lord. My agenda, my first priority is to please you, Lord. Lord, we pray, Lord, with the words of my mouth and the meditation of my heart, be acceptable to you, O Lord, Father God. Lord, we pray, Lord, the things that we do, the things that we say, Lord, it shall please you, Father God. As a child of God, I shall please you, Lord, with what I think, with what I say, with what I do, Father God. And Lord, you are sovereign. You are in control of everything. Even you are in control of the hearts of those, Father God, who are around us, those who hate us, those who think evil about us. Lord, you are able to turn their hearts around to favor your people, Father God. So Lord, we pray, Lord, I shall continue to please you, Father God. I shall be a peacemaker, Father God, wherever I go, Father God. Lord, I pray, Lord, the way we live our lives, Father God, it shall point souls to the Prince of Peace, Father God. Lord, we pray, Lord, our children shall desire to please you, Father God, all the days of our lives, Father God. Lord, we thank you, we praise you, we magnify your name, Lord. We ask this prayer in Jesus' mighty name. Amen. Amen. Verse 8 says, better is a little with righteousness than vast revenues with justice. Hallelujah. So it says, better is little with righteousness. It is better to have little with truth, with integrity, with righteousness, than having lots of money, lots of wealth by wrong means. So we'll pray for ourselves. The Bible says godliness with contentment is great gain. No matter how little you have, as long as it's with righteousness, God will know how to bless the works of your hand. God will know how to bless that thing. So we'll pray for ourselves. May none of us be hasty to become rich. May none of us be hasty to gain wealth. But we'll pray. We will thank God for all that He has given us. We thank God for the means that He has given us. And we'll commit those things into God's hand. God will know how to enlarge us. God will know how to increase us. It is better a little with righteousness. We'll pray for ourselves. May I choose righteousness over riches. Let's open our mouth and pray. Father God, I thank You, I praise You, I magnify Your name, Father God. Lord, we commit ourselves into Your hands, Father God. Lord, we pray. Your word says, godliness with contentment is great gain, Father God. Lord, we pray, Lord. Lord, we are thankful, we are grateful for all that You have given us, Father God. Lord, we thank You, Father God, for the jobs, the employments, for the livelihood that You have given us. Lord, we thank You for the good health that You have given us. Lord, there are many blessings that only You can give, Father God. So, Lord, we pray, Lord, we are happy. We are thankful, we are grateful for all that You have done. Lord, we pray, Lord, we will not run after riches. We will not overwork to be rich, Father God. But Lord, we pray, Lord, we will be grateful, we will be content with whatever You have given us, Father God. Let none of us overwork to be rich, Father God. For godliness with contentment is great gain, Father God. Lord, I pray, Lord, let us be happy, let us be content, Father God. And we know, Lord, that You will bless the works of our hands, Father God. You will increase us in due time, Father God. For time and seasons are in Your hand, Father God, and we know, Lord, You make everything beautiful in Your time, Father God. So, Lord, we trust in Your time, Father God. We thank You, we praise You, we magnify Your name, Lord. We ask this prayer in Jesus' mighty name. Amen. Verse 9 says, a man's heart plans his way, but the Lord directs his steps. Hallelujah. A man's heart plans his way. There are many plans we make, and it is good to make plans. Plans for our future, plans for our careers, plans for our children's future, even for our old age, we make plans, and it is good. But it says, but the Lord directs His step. I want God to direct His step. There are only so much we can plan. There are only so much we can do. But it says, but the Lord direct His steps. We'll pray for ourselves. Let us not be adamant. Let us not be determined. Okay, this is what I've planned. This is how I want to do. This is what I've thought about it. Lord, I surrender all my plans into Your hands. Lord, I want You to direct my step. The Bible says the steps of a good man are ordered by the Lord. I want the Lord to direct my step. May God lead us into righteousness. May God lead us to success. May Lord lead us into doors of opportunities. May Lord lead us to wisdom. We'll also pray for our children. As many of our children are going to universities, colleges, making decisions for life, we'll pray. May God continue to lead their steps. Let's open our mouth and pray. Father God, we thank You, we praise You, we magnify Your name, Father God. Lord, we commit ourselves into Your hands, Father God. Lord, we pray, Lord. Lord, we do not want to be directed by the worldly things, by the worldly thoughts, Father God. But Lord, we pray, and it is our desire, Father God, for You to lead our steps, Father God. For the steps of a good man are ordered by the Lord. So Lord, we commit our feet, our plans, our future, our careers, our children's future, everything into Your hands, Father God. Lord, we pray, Lord, You direct our steps, Father God. Lord, You open doors of opportunities for Your people, Lord. Lord, You lead us, Father God, to right places, to right companies, Father God, to right organizations, Father God. Lord, You order our steps, You direct our steps to wisdom, Father God. Lord, You direct our steps to success, Father God, to opportunities, Father God. Lord, You direct our steps to enlargement, to good health, Father God. Lord, we commit ourselves into Your hands, Father God. Lord, Your word says, Your word is a lamp to my feet and a light to my path, Father God. Lord, You enlighten our paths, Father God. You enlighten our lives, Father God. The decisions that we make, Father God. Lord, everything we committed into Your hands, Father God. We thank You, we praise You, we magnify Your name, Lord. We ask this prayer in Jesus' mighty name. Amen.
2: God bless you all. We will take our prayer points from Amos chapter 7, verse 1. Amos chapter 7, verse 1. And it says that, this is what the Lord God showed to me. Behold, He was forming locusts when the latter growth was just beginning to sprout. And behold, it was the latter growth after the king's mowing. When they had finished eating the grass of the land, I said, O God, O Lord God, please forgive. How can Jacob stand? He is so small. So we will pray. There is nothing that the locusts consume, that God protects our economies, our jobs, our finances, everything from the locusts from consumption, so that we in this land can grow. We'll pray that God protects us from corruption, inflation, famines in the land, wasteful governance. We'll pray that He takes care of the national resources. We pray that in every single thing, God protects, and the locusts of the world don't do our anything. We pray, Father God, we give us this in Your hands, Lord. Lord, we pray, Lord, that You protect every single thing of this country, Lord. Lord, be it the natural resources, Lord, protect this economy from inflation, Lord. Protect all of us, Lord, protect our jobs, protect our finances, Lord, protect everything that is there, Lord, which is good, Lord. Lord, we give ourselves in Your hands, Lord. We pray, Lord, that everything that we do, Lord, You are with us, and we give glory to Your name. We ask this prayer in Your Son, Jesus Christ. Amen. And it goes to say in we go back to verse 2. When they had finished eating the grass of the land, I said, O Lord, God, please forgive. How can Jacob stand? He is so small. The Lord relented concerning this. It shall not be, said the Lord. Then it was what the Lord God showed me. Behold, the Lord God was calling for a judgment of fire, and it devoured the greatest deep and the eating up and was eating up the land. Then I said, O Lord God, please cease. How can Jacob stand? He is so small. We will pray that there is no fire in this land. We'll pray that there is no war. We'll pray that there is no civil unrest. We will pray that there is nothing that devours this land through unrest, through violence, through fires, through riots, through anything, Lord. We pray that this land has peace in it. We'll pray that this land has contentment in it. We'll pray that this land has fulfillment in it. We pray that when we pray for this land becomes a promised land for us. God has brought us here. He has brought us to bring glory to His name through us. We pray that we stand and we can see His glory shine from this place. We pray, Father God, we give ourselves in Your hands, Lord. Lord, we pray that nothing consumes this land. No war, no civil unrest, no natural disasters. Nothing, Lord, consumes this land, Lord. We pray that no fire spreads through this land, Lord. This is a land of peace, Lord. This is a land of coolness, Lord. And this is a land that You have got us to give glory to Your name, Lord. You have brought us from our houses, Lord. You have brought us to this pasture, Lord. And Lord, we know that when we trust and believe in You, and we pray, Lord, we will eat the good of this land, Lord. We give each one of word and power in Your hands, Lord. We give our jobs, we give our finances, we give everything in Your hands. And we pray, Lord, that You take Your glory, Your honor, and Your adoration from it, Lord. And let it be, Lord, that we give glory to Your name. We ask this prayer in Your Son, Jesus Christ. Amen. And it then goes on to say in verse 7, this is what the Lord showed me. Behold, the Lord was standing beside a wall built with a plumb line, with a plumb line in His hand. And the Lord said to me, Amos, what do you see? And I said, a plumb line. Then the Lord said, behold, I am setting a plumb line in the midst of the people of Israel. I will never again pass by them. We will pray that the uprightness of prevails in this land. We pray that the leadership shows integrity. We will pray that, like the plumb line shows a straight line, we will pray that there are no crooked structures in places of authority. We will bind all crookedness. We will bind all wickedness. We will bind all wrongdoings. We will bind all wrong thoughts and ideologies in the name of our Son Jesus Christ, Lord, of the Son Jesus Christ. We pray that everything that has authority in this land works in proper honesty and integrity. We pray that the government has no bribery, no injustice, and does not create opposition to us while we are here. We pray, Father God, we give ourselves in Your hands, Lord. We pray, Lord, that You take this government in Your hand, Lord. You take the rulers in Your hand, you take the rulership in Your hand, Lord. Let it be, Lord, that they walk straight, Lord. They find the right path. They walk in the right ways, Lord. Lord, let it be that there is no bribery, there is no corruption, there is no unrest in their hearts, in their minds, Lord. Let it be, Lord, that they understand that we are God's people here to praise You, Lord. And we glorify Your name in everything we do, Lord. Let it be, Lord, that they, whatever policies and decrees they pass, Lord, that those are good for us, Lord, and they bring glory to your name, Lord. We pray, Lord, that you bless everyone in authority with your wisdom, Lord, so that they make the right decision. We ask this prayer in your Son, Jesus Christ. Amen. And last but not least, the most important prayer, we pray for the church to keep on interceding on behalf of this land. Like we do every Friday, we will pray that this continues. We pray that this intercession does not stop. We pray that we do not faint. We pray that we do not fail. And we boldly and with humility keep on interceding for this land, we pray. Father God, we give each one of us in your hands, Lord. We pray, Lord, that you give us the boldness, Lord. You give us the words, Lord. You give us the utterance, Lord, so that we keep interceding on behalf of this land, Lord, so that we can see, Lord, and create channels for your goodness to flow through this land, Lord. We pray, Lord, that you give us the wisdom, Lord. You give us the understanding that we intercede in the right way, Lord. We say the right things, Lord. And Lord, let it be that your glory and your eyes are on us and on this land while we are here, Lord. Lord, we give this land in your hands, Lord. We pray, Lord, that the goodness of this land, Lord, abounds in our lives and in our hearts, Lord. We pray that the church continues to understand its responsibility of intercession, Lord. The church untiringly, Lord, keeps on interceding on behalf of this land so that we can see the good of this land, Lord. We give ourselves in your hands, Lord. We give our church in your hands. We give this land in your hands, Lord. We give the government of this country in your hands. We ask this prayer in your Son, Jesus Christ. Amen.
3: God bless you, everyone. Let's open Proverbs chapter 20, and I will read verse 2. Proverbs chapter 20, verse 2, it says, "The wrath of a king is like the roaring of a lion. Whoever provokes him to anger sins against his own life." Hallelujah. So it's simply saying that don't make the king angry, don't make the authorities angry and bring yourself in trouble or bring danger upon yourself. And if you read Proverbs chapter 16 verse 14, it says, "A messenger of death is the king's wrath, but a wise man will appease it." Hallelujah. So we'll pray for ourselves that we shall operate in the wisdom of God. We shall know how to open our mouth wisely. We shall not behave just like that, but we shall behave wisely. We shall speak the right words. You can make kings angry, you can make authorities angry by not obeying the law, by not being obedient, by not giving them proper respect. Hallelujah. So we'll pray for ourselves, we'll pray that for the kings and the rulers, leaders, those who are in authority, our bosses, everyone, that we will not make them angry purposely, but we shall be obedient, because this is what we have learned, to obey the authorities, obey the rule of the land, the law of the land, and do all our work as unto the Lord. When we are not respecting the authorities, when we are not obeying, then we are making them angry. But the wise man, the Bible says that a wise man appease it. We'll pray for ourselves that we shall be wise, we shall operate in the wisdom of God. Let's open our mouth and pray. Father God, we thank you, we give you glory, honor and all praise, Father God. We thank you, King of Glory, for you have brought us into a good land, Lord. The land which is flowing with milk and honey, O Lord God. Lord, we pray, King of Glory, as we are here, you will continue to do good to us, Lord. Lord, we pray for the kings and the rulers and those who are in authority, as this is your word, Father God, and this is your desire, that we may lead quiet and peaceable life in all godliness and reverence, Father God. Lord, we present them to your throne of grace, Father God, and we pray, Father God, that authorities, Father God, they shall operate in your fear, they shall operate in your wisdom, O Lord God. Lord, we pray for ourselves, Father God, that we shall obey authorities, Father God, as all authorities are established by you, Father God. And Lord, we, King of Glory, we pray for ourselves and we pray for the entire kingdom, O Lord God, that everyone, people of this land, Father God, and people of every land, that they shall obey authorities, Father God. They shall not make kings and rulers and those who are in authority angry, Father God, by not being disobedient, O Lord God. Lord, we pray in our workplaces, Father God, we shall do that which is right, acceptable in your sight, Father God. Continue to operate in your truth, O Lord God. Lord, we pray that we shall continue to show proper respect to those respect is due, Father God. Honor to those honor is due, Father God. Lord, we pray in our workplace also, Father God, that we shall obey all authorities in your fear, Lord, and represent you well, Abba Father. Lord, we thank you, we give you glory, honor and all praise. In Jesus' mighty name we pray. Amen. Let's read verse 8. Proverbs chapter 20 verse 8 says, "A king who sits on the throne of judgment scatters all evil with his eye." Hallelujah. So we are still praying for the kings and the rulers and those who are in authority. It says, "King who sits on the throne of judgment scatters all evil." Just by paying close attention, they stop evil behavior, they stop bad habits. Hallelujah. And if we read same Proverbs chapter 20 verse, I will read 26, it says, "A wise king sifts out the wicked and brings the thrashing wheel over them." Just by paying close attention, just by searching out a matter, they stop evil behaviors. Hallelujah. Scripture says in Proverbs 25 verse 5, it says, "Take away the wicked from before the king, and his throne will be established in righteousness." So we are going to pray for the kings and the rulers that they shall operate in justice. They shall operate, the spirit of discernment shall continue to rest upon them, that they may discern between good and evil. They shall continue to stop evil behavior. They shall not encourage evil behaviors in the land, in the company, but will pray that they shall continue to encourage truth. Hallelujah. It says, and we'll also pray that there are many people in the land and in the company, those who are not operating in the right spirit, will pray for them. It says that if you take away the wicked before the king, his throne shall be established in righteousness. We'll pray for those who are operating in wickedness, those who are operating in lie, those who are operating in deceit. You know, God knows how to replace them with the people who are having the fear of God, godly men and women in those positions. Hallelujah. In my office, there are many people who do not, they're not operating, you know, in the fear of the Lord. They're pretending, buttering and showing that they're doing, but they're not doing the work of God. And the good thing is that our bosses knows who is doing work and who is not doing work. So we'll pray for them that they shall be exposed, and those who are working with all their heart, those who are honest, they shall be rewarded in the name of Jesus Christ. They shall get rightful positions. Hallelujah. Let's open our mouth and pray. Father God, we thank you. We give you glory, honor and all praise, Father God. Lord, your word says that just by watching closely, a wise leader stops trouble before it grows, O Lord God. Lord, we present everyone who is in authority, Abba Father, that your spirit of discernment shall continue to rest upon them, Lord. Your spirit shall rest upon them, Father God. Lord, you open the eyes of their understanding, Father God, and show them the bad behavior, the bad practices, evil practices which is happening, O Lord God. And Lord, they shall be exposed in the name of Jesus Christ, Father God. Lord, we pray, King of glory, that godly men and women, O Lord, my God and my Father, shall take rightful positions in the place of authority, O Lord God, so that we, your people, your children, shall lead quiet and peaceable life, Father God, in all godliness and reverence, O Lord God. Lord, we pray, Father God, that your fear shall come upon every leader, O Lord God. Your fear shall come upon everyone who is in authority, Abba Father. Lord, we pray, King of glory, that help them to take the right decisions, O Lord God. Help them, Father God, to see what is happening. Help them that they may search out every matter which comes to them, O Lord God, by seeking your face, Father God. Lord, we thank you. We give you glory, honor and all praise. In Jesus' mighty name we pray. Amen. Let's read verse 10. It says, Proverbs 20 verse 10 says, "Diverse weights and diverse measures, they are both alike, an abomination to the Lord." Hallelujah. So we are still praying in the name of Jesus Christ that people in authority, they shall not be partial, they shall not be biased. Hallelujah. Bible says in Proverbs 24 verse 4 says, "It is not good to show partiality in judgment. He who says to the wicked, 'You are righteous,' him the people will curse. Nations will abhor him. But those who rebuke the wicked will have delight, and a good blessing will come upon them." Hallelujah. So we are praying that there shall be no dishonest scale in this land, in our company, in every area of our life. Bible says that dishonest scales are an abomination to the Lord, but a just weight is his delight. People in authority, they shall operate in justice. People in authority, they shall operate in honesty, in truth. Hallelujah. Let's open our mouth and pray. Father God, we thank you. We give you glory, honor and all praise, Father God. Lord, we know that authorities are established by you, Father God. It is you who has placed them in authority, but you are above them, Father God. So Lord, my God and my Father, King of glory, we pray that your fear shall come upon every leader, upon every king, upon every one who is in authority, Father God, even upon our bosses, Father God. They shall not be dishonest. They shall not be partial, Father God, towards anyone, but they shall be just. They shall rule in justice, Father God. They shall rule in righteousness, O Lord God. For your word says, dishonest scales are an abomination to you, Father God. Lord, we pray that people in authority shall operate in justice, Father God. For justice and righteousness is the foundation of your throne, Abba, Father. People in authority shall operate in righteousness in the name of Jesus Christ, Father God. Lord, we pray, Father God, that you give leaders wisdom to rule in righteousness, wisdom to rule in peace, Father God, wisdom to rule according to your will, according to your word, O Lord God. Lord, we thank you, we give you glory, honor, and all praise. In Jesus' mighty name we pray. Amen. Let's read verse 17, Proverbs chapter 20, verse 17 says, bread gained by deceit is sweet to a man, but afterward his mouth will be filled with gravel. Hallelujah. As I already prayed, that better is a little with righteousness than vast revenues without justice. So we're going to pray that we shall continue to work with all diligence. Hallelujah. It says bread gained by deceit is sweet for a little while, but after that in the end it will bring curse. It will not bring goodness and or happiness, but little with contentment is great gain. So we'll pray for ourselves. Whatever God has given us, we shall be satisfied. Hallelujah. Godliness with contentment is great gain. We'll pray that we shall continue to operate in this wisdom and continue to do our work as unto the Lord. Let's open our mouth and pray. Father God, we thank you. We give you glory, honor, and all praise, Lord. We thank you, Abba Father, for our blessings comes from you, O Lord God. Our progress is in your hands, Father God. Lord, we pray that just to make wealth quickly, Father God, we shall not put our hand in iniquity, Father God. We shall not lie, O Lord God. We shall not cut corners, Father God, but Lord, with all honesty, Father God, with all faithfulness, Father God, in your fear, O Lord God, we shall do all our work as unto you, Father God, because our time and our chance is in your hands, Father God. Lord, we pray, King of glory, that we shall remain content with what we have, with what you have given to us, Father God, for it is you who will continue to bless us, Father God. Lord, we pray that we shall remain satisfied in you, for you are our all sufficiency, O Lord God. Lord, we thank you, we give you glory, honor, and all praise. In Jesus' mighty name we pray. Amen. And I will read verse 18 quickly. It says, plans are by wise counsel wage war. Hallelujah. And scripture says in Proverbs 24 verse 6, it says, for by wise counsel you will wage your own war, and in a multitude of counselors there is safety. Hallelujah. So we are praying that God will raise many more faithful men and women in the place of authority, who will give godly counsel to the king, who will give godly counsel to the leaders, who will give godly counsel to our bosses. Hallelujah. They shall operate in the fear of the Lord, because the fear of the Lord is the beginning of wisdom, and wisdom will show them the way to go to profit. Hallelujah. It says that by wise counsel wage war. So it's important that the counsel which they receive, it has to be a godly counsel. Remember Rehoboam, what happened when people went to him and asked him to reduce their workload, what he said to them. He did not listen to the counsel of the people who were counseling his father Solomon, but he listened to the counsel of his friends. And what happened? They rejected him by being their king. So we're going to pray. They shall be godly counselors. Hallelujah. Let's open our mouth and pray. Father God, we thank you. We give you glory, honor, and all praise, Lord. We thank you for this time, Abba Father. Lord, we present our leaders, our kings and judges, and everyone who is in authority, our bosses, CEOs, Father God, and people in different level of authorities, Father God. Lord, we pray, Father God, that they shall receive godly counsel, Father God. They shall seek your face first, Lord. Father God, the people who are around the king, Father God, and giving counsel to the king, Father God, they shall operate in your fear. They shall operate in your spirit, Lord. They shall operate in faithfulness, Abba Father. Lord, we pray, King of glory, that you will raise many more faithful men and women, O Lord God, who will give godly counsel, who will give right counsel to the king, Father God, that will help us, your people, to live righteous life, Father God, to serve you more and more, Father God. Lord, we thank you. We give you glory, honor, and all praise. In Jesus' mighty name we pray. Amen.
0: God bless you, everyone. Let's turn our Bibles to Joshua, book of Joshua, chapter 9, from verse 3. It says, and when the inhabitants of Gibeon heard what Joshua had done unto Jericho and to Ai,
4: they did work willingly and went and made as if they had been ambassadors, and took old sacks upon their asses and wine bottles, old and rent and bound up, and old shoes and clouted upon their feet, and old garments upon them, and all the bread of their provision was dry and moldy. And they went to Joshua unto the camp at Gilgal, and said unto him and to the men of Israel, We be come from a far country, now therefore make ye a league with us. Verse 7, And the men of Israel said unto the Hivites, Peradventure you dwell among us, and how shall we make a league with you? Verse 8, And they said unto Joshua, We are thy servants. And Joshua said unto them, Who are you, and from whence come ye? Verse 9, And they said unto him, From a very far country thy servants are come, because of the name of the Lord thy God, for we have heard the fame of him and all that he did in Egypt. Hallelujah. I thank God for the prayers made earlier, you know, from Proverbs 16 verse 7. It says, When a man's ways please the Lord, he even causes his enemies to be at peace with him. So you see, Israel has just come out from victory after defeating Jericho, after defeating Ai. And when, you know, in the earlier verses of 1 and 2, you see the confederation of kings, they come together to gather against Joshua and Israel. But amongst them, there was Gibeon, you know, so they already heard, you know, that the land is going to be given to the people of Israel. So either they're going to be consumed, or they thought that let's try to deceive and make a covenant with these people. You know, we're going to make this prayer, you know, that we shall always be wise. You know, when people come, when they come and approach, you know, the Gibeonites, it says they came willingly unto Joshua to make a covenant with him. And it's important to see what Exodus 23 verses 31 says, 31 to 33, it says, And I will set thy bounds from the Red Sea, even unto the sea of the Philistines, and from the desert unto the river. For I will deliver the inhabitants of the land into your hand, and thou shalt drive them out before thee. Thou shalt make no covenant with them, nor with their gods. They shall not dwell in thy land, lest they make thee sin against me. For if thou serve their gods, it will surely be a snare unto thee. Hallelujah. So you see, the people of Gibeon, they came to Joshua and to Israel seeking a covenant of peace, you know, a covenant, a treaty with them. But God has clearly given instructions that you shall not make any covenant with the people of the land, because I've given this land to you. We're going to make this prayer, you know, as God has positioned us in this land, as his name, as his glory is seen through our lives, we shall continue to remain obedient to every word of counsel that the Lord gives to us. You know, when we tend to forget what the Lord speaks, there are people who end up making false treaties, or they end up making covenants with people who God expects us not to make covenants with. You know, there is no allegiance between light and darkness. And sometimes many people foolishly go about making covenants with people, you know, in their foolishness. We're going to pray that we shall continue to operate in wisdom, wisdom that is directed by the Lord. And that's what this says, the steps of a righteous man, they are ordered by the Lord. There are people who will come trying to seek peace with us, but we will be wise to know who we are supposed to make peace with. We shall continue to remain obedient to the word of God. Let's open our mouths and pray. Heavenly Father, we give you thanks. We give you praise, Lord. Lord, we thank you, Lord, that you are a covenant-keeping God, Lord, that you are a peacemaker, Lord. You are a peace-giver, Lord. And at every time, Lord, you continue to counsel your people, O Lord, Heavenly Father, in every time, Lord, in every situation, Lord. Lord, even in this land that you have given to us, Lord, Lord, as we are willing and obedient, we shall continue to eat the good that is there in this land, Lord. We pray for ourselves, Lord. We pray for the rulership of this land. We pray, Lord, in our employments, Lord, in our dealings with people, in our businesses, Lord, wherever we are, Lord, may we continue to operate with wisdom, Lord, wisdom that comes from you, Lord, Heavenly Father. May we never forget the word of instruction that you give to us, Lord. And at all times, O Lord, Heavenly Father, we shall continue to remain obedient to you, Lord. Your word says, Lord, as we have already prayed, Lord, that when a man's face pleases the Lord, he causes his enemies to come to be at peace with him, Lord. Lord, we thank you, Lord, that you have given us peace in this land, Lord, Heavenly Father. We thank you for the peace in this nation, Lord, Heavenly Father. We pray, Lord, may the rulership, Lord, of this land, Lord, may we in our workplaces, Lord, those who are in authority, Lord, Heavenly Father, Lord, continue to operate with the wisdom that is from above, Lord, Heavenly Father, that they may continue to enjoy peace in this land, Lord. There are so many people, O Lord, who try to come about deceiving, Lord, with false pretenses, with false covenants of peace, O Lord, Heavenly Father. other, Lord, seeking their own benefit, Lord. But we pray, Lord, may we continue to operate with wisdom, Lord Heavenly Father. May we not do or operate foolishly, Lord Heavenly Father, or make a covenant with such, Lord, that causes us to be disobedient to your word, Lord. At all times, Lord, may we continue to seek you, Lord, because you are the author and finisher of our faith, Lord. It is you who continues to give us direction, Lord. May we continue to run to you, Lord, with everything, Lord, that your name may be glorified. In Jesus' mighty name. Amen. Verse 9 says, we'll read it again. It says, and they said unto him, from a very far country thy servants are come because of the name of the Lord thy God. For we have heard the fame of him and all that he did in Egypt and all that he did to the two kings of the Amorites. And they were beyond Jordan to Sihon king of Heshbon and to Og king of Bashan, which was at Ashtaroth. Wherefore our elders and all the inhabitants of our country spoke to us, saying, take victuals with you for the journey and go to meet them and say unto them, we are your servants, therefore now make you a league with us. This our bread we took hot for our provision out of our houses on the day we came forth to go unto you. But now behold, it is dry and it is moldy. And these bottles of wine which we filled were new, and behold, they be rent, and these are garments, and our shoes are become old by reason of a very long journey. Verse 14, and the men took of their victuals and asked not counsel at the mouth of the Lord. And Joshua made peace with them and made a league with them to let them live, and the princes of the congregation swear unto them. Hallelujah. So you see, it's not about the deception that the Gibeonites used over here. You know, they presented what they had to do. You know, the elders gave counsel of how to make peace with Israel. But where the foolishness or where the error was in verse 14. It says, and the men took of their victuals and asked not counsel at the mouth of the Lord. And this is the key thing. You know, sometimes many people will come trying to flatter you with whatever gifts they bring, with whatever they present to you. It is important to always seek godly counsel at the mouth of the Lord. When you tend to go by your heart, go by your understanding, go by your wisdom, you tend to operate in foolishness. But when you learn to trust the Lord with every little thing, with every little matter, you tend to see that God will continue to direct your ways. At this point, Joshua and the people of Israel did not seek the Lord for counsel to know whether these people are from near or far, that what has to be dealt with them. Because we saw in Exodus, God told, do not make a treaty with any people of the land. So we're going to make this prayer for ourselves. We're going to make this prayer for the rulership of this land and those in authority, that they will continue to take counsel at the mouth of the Lord. Because it is this godly counsel that is able to direct people. It is this godly counsel that is able to keep people in safety. It is this godly counsel that is able to preserve and sustain them so that no folly will be found in the land. Let's open our mouths and pray that we will continue to seek the Lord in every situation. Heavenly Father, we give you thanks. We give you praise, Lord. Lord, we thank you, Lord, that you are a God of all wisdom, God of all counsel, God of all authority, Lord. You know the end from the beginning, O Lord, Heavenly Father. Lord, we pray, Lord, for ourselves, Lord. We pray, Lord, for our businesses. We pray for the rulership of this land, O Lord, Heavenly Father. Lord, we surrender them into your hands, Lord, that each and every person will continue to seek your face, O Lord, especially those who are yours, Lord, Heavenly Father, that they will continue to seek counsel at the mouth of the Lord, Heavenly Father, Lord. Lord, there may be so many counsels that may come from men, Lord, which may seem good, Lord, but if it is not godly, Lord, we know it will not stand, O Lord, Heavenly Father, Lord. It shall not stand forever, Lord, Heavenly Father, but we know, Lord, what endures forever is your word, Lord. We pray, Lord, at all times, Lord. Lord, however minor or however petty the situation may be, Lord, may we continue to take everything to you in prayer, O Lord. May we not operate in our own wisdom, in our own understanding, Lord, in our own counsel, O Lord, or in the counsel of man, Lord. Heavenly Father, we pray, Lord, in all times, Lord, may we continue to seek counsel at the mouth of the Lord, Lord, knowing, O Lord, that your direction, your counsel will continue to keep us in the pathway of righteousness, Lord, that leads to life, Lord. We pray, Lord, may we never get moved by emotion. May we never get moved by our own understanding, O Lord, Heavenly Father, seeking to do what we think is right, Lord, but may we continue, Lord, to find ourselves submitting to your will, Lord, humbling ourselves before your mighty hand, seeking you, Lord, and your direction, Lord, knowing, Lord, that the steps of a righteous man are ordered by you, Lord. We pray, Lord, continue to order our steps, Lord. Continue to order the steps of those in authority in this land, Lord. Continue to order the steps of those who are in authority over us in our workplaces, Lord, in our businesses, Lord, in everything that we put our hands to do, Lord. May we continue to seek your counsel, Lord, and find right direction in you, Lord, that your name may be glorified. In Jesus' mighty name. Amen. Verse 16 says, and it came to pass at the end of 3 days, after they had made a league with them, that they heard that they were their neighbors, and that they dwelt among them. And the children of Israel journeyed and came unto their cities on the third day, Now their cities were Gibeon and Chiphron and Beeroth and Kiriath Jearim. And the children of Israel smote them not, because the princes of the congregation had sworn unto them by the Lord God of Israel. And all the congregation murmured against the princes. But all the princes said unto the congregation, We have sworn unto them by the Lord God of Israel. Now therefore we may not touch them. This we will do to them. We will even let them live, lest wrath be upon us, because of the oath which we swore unto the Lord. And the princes said unto them, Let them live, but let them be hewers of wood and drawers of water unto all the congregation, as the princes had promised them. Hallelujah. So you see, it comes to the point where Joshua and the elders of Israel come to know that they have been deceived, and they go to confront the people of Gibeon over here. But we thank God, you know, they did not operate in foolishness now. You know, if they wanted, they could have gone and executed these people, put an end to them when they came to know of this deception. But they operated wisely, because they said they have sworn unto the Lord thy God. So we're going to make this prayer. You know, there are many times people operate foolishly, but instead of continuing in foolishness, it is better to turn to the Lord. It is better to seek counsel. It is better to seek guidance from the Lord. Because at that point, as they have made an oath, they would have ended up continuing in folly over here, because they have sworn an oath to the name of the Lord. We're going to make this prayer that people who have erred, people who have operated foolishly, let them turn to the Lord. Let them continue to do that what is right and pleasing to the Lord. Let's open our mouths and pray. Heavenly Father, we give you thanks. We give you praise, Lord. Lord, we thank you, Lord, Heavenly Father, Lord, that you continue to direct the ways of your people, Lord. Lord, there are many people, oh Lord, through their folly, through their foolishness, Lord, they have erred, Lord, Heavenly Father, from doing the right thing, Lord. They have erred from the path of life, Lord, Heavenly Father, Lord, through their own ways, Lord, by operating in their own wisdom, Lord. We pray, Lord, that as their eyes are open to the truth, Lord, the word of your truth, Lord, Heavenly Father, Lord, may they voluntarily and obediently, Lord, do what is right, Lord, Heavenly Father, which is the word of God, Lord. Lord, may they not remain in a state of foolishness, Lord, Heavenly Father, but Lord, even if they have strayed away, Lord, even if they have come to the knowledge of their failure, Lord, Heavenly Father, let them return to you, Lord, because you are able to lift them up, Lord, Heavenly Father. You are able to lift them up from the place of folly, Lord, and set their heart, Lord, to rightly serve you, Lord, rightly operate, Lord, in wisdom, Lord, wisdom that is directed by you, Lord, Heavenly Father. We pray, Lord, Heavenly Father, even for ourselves, Lord, may we not operate foolishly in any way, Lord, Heavenly Father, but seek godly and wise counsel from you, Lord, through your word, knowing, O Lord, Heavenly Father, that it shall continue to direct us and keep us, Lord, from doing wrong, Lord. We give you thanks, we give you praise in Jesus' name. Amen. Verse 22 says, And Joshua called for them, and he spoke unto them, saying, Wherefore have you beguiled us, saying, We are very far from you when you dwell among us. Now therefore you are cursed, and there shall none of you be freed from being bondmen and hewers of wood and drawers of water for the house of my God. And they answered Joshua and said, Because it was certainly told that thy servants, how that the Lord thy God commanded his servant Moses to give you all the land and to destroy all the inhabitants of the land from before you. Therefore we were sore afraid of our lives because of you, and have done this thing. And now behold, we are in thy hand, as it seemeth good and right unto thee, do unto us, do. And so he did unto them, and delivered them out of the hand of the children of Israel, and they slew them not. And Joshua made them that day hewers of wood and drawers of water for the congregation, and for the altar of the Lord, even unto this day, in the place which he should choose. Hallelujah. So you see, this final confrontation between Joshua and the Gibeonites, it showed one thing, that the people of Gibeon, like Rahab, had heard of the Almighty God. They heard of how he had delivered this people, how they moved from Egypt, how they conquered the kings, what had happened at Ai, at Jericho. And these people actually came seeking peace so that they were not consumed. So, you know, there are so many people in this land, you know, who may be seeking the truth, who may be seeking peace, but they may be trying to do it in a wrong way. You know, the end of the story, if you see the story of the Gibeonites, is Gibeon became a priestly city. You know, in the days of David and Solomon, God, the Ark of the Covenant was found in Gibeon. You know, God appeared and spoke to Solomon in the city of Gibeon. You know, Prophet Hananiah was from Gibeon. You know, Gibeonites were those who helped in the rebuilding of Jerusalem with Nehemiah. So, you know, it is the end of the matter that really matters, you know, and these people came seeking peace. And at the end of the day, you know, that's what they found. They found themselves doing the work of the altar, you know. So we're going to make this prayer. You know, there are so many people who may try come conniving, try striving against us. But, you know, that counsel will not stand. If their heart is there, if they have heard of the wisdom of God, if they have heard of the knowledge of God, may their ways turn to the Lord, that they may come and remain in the presence of Lord. You know, there are so many people in this land, you know, and around the world, you know, who are seeking the truth, but they do not know where to go. They have heard of the living God. They have heard of Jesus Christ. We are going to pray that they shall not just come to a point of hearing, but they shall come seeking peace. They shall come seeking being reconciled. And in them, the presence of God shall be found. In them, the blessing of the Lord shall be found. You know, Joshua said, you shall be cursed. But we thank God that Gibeon turned out to be a blessed city. So anyone who turns to the Lord, they find the blessing of the Lord. You know, they came trying to deceive, but in the end of it, it was peace. So we're going to make this prayer, you know, that there are so many souls out there. They shall come and find peace in the Lord. Let's open our mouths and pray. Heavenly Father, we give you thanks. We give you praise, Lord. We thank you, Lord, that you are a God of all mercy, God of all compassion, Lord. There are so many people, Lord, who are lost out there, Lord, who are busy trying to connive and deceive their ways, Lord, into finding peace, Lord. But they do not know where to go, Lord. They have heard of your great works, Lord. Lord, they have seen

0: that they will become instruments that will be used, Lord, for the advancement of your kingdom, Lord. We thank you, Lord, that we shall continue to eat peace, enjoy peace in this land, Lord, as we are found obedient to your word, Lord. Let your name be glorified in Jesus' mighty name. Amen.
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that men may hear the truth, come to the light of the truth, and walk in the truth. Dr. Ihemeh N. Ndukwe, a missionary in the Middle East and Asia for more than 21 years, graced with a word for revival, now comes your way on Revival Now. 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

Revival now. Revival is quickened by the Holy Spirit. This same Spirit that raised Jesus Christ from the dead is still moving, shaking the whole earth, reviving and filling with new wine those who are eagerly waiting for the appearing of Jesus Christ the second time for salvation. Isaiah 55 verse 1 calls out, "Ho, everyone who thirsts, come to the waters. Come and be filled with the new wine of the truths of Jesus Christ. Come seek the Lord while he may be found. Why wait till you find yourself in difficulties? Come, call upon the Lord while he is near." But note what Jesus said in Mark chapter 2 verse 22. "No one puts new wine into old wineskins, or else the new wine bursts the wineskin. The wine is spilled and the wineskin ruined. But new wine must be put into new wineskins." God is seeking new wineskins to fill with the new wine of his word and power. You can let the truth of God's word enter you today, turn you and change you into a new wineskin. Proverbs 25 verse 4 charges this: "Take away the dross from the silver and it will go to the silversmith for jewelry." So why not take away and forsake those wrong ways, wrong mentalities and ideas, wrong ministrations, wrong rulerships and leaderships, self-righteousnesses, all of which have done neither you, the people, the family, the nation, any good. So let the wicked forsake his way, and the unrighteous man his thoughts. Let him return to the Lord, and he will have mercy on him, and to our God, for he will abundantly pardon, and fashion him into a vessel fit for the master's use. So come to Jesus now and eat what is good, and let your soul delight itself in God's abundance. To minister is Dr. Ihemeh Ndukwe. Dr. Ihemeh Ndukwe is a missionary to the Middle East and Asia for more than 21 years, preaching the word of God pure and unadulterated in demonstration of the Spirit and of power, so that men's faith will not be on the enticing words of man's wisdom, but in the power of God. Dr. Ndukwe is graced with the word for revival now, reviving the minister, family, and nations. Remember, the entrance of God's word gives light and gives understanding to the simple. Let the word enter in today and revive you now. Revival now.

The message today is taken from 1st Epistle of John, chapter 2, from verse 3. And hereby we do know that we know him, if we keep his commandments. What John is saying here is that the evidence of the true knowledge of God through his Son is obedience to the word of God. We can't claim we know God if we are not keeping his word, if we are not keeping his commandments, if we are not keeping the commandments of the Lord. And we know that the commandments of the Lord are not grievous. It's not to hurt us, it's to do us good. So we need to keep his commandments. We need to walk in his word. The scripture says, for those who received him, to them he gave power to become the sons of God, even to them that believe on his name, which were born not of blood, nor of the will of the flesh, nor of the will of man, but of God. If you are born of God, and you say you know him, and you say you have received our Lord and Savior Jesus Christ as your personal Lord, as your master, you need to keep his commandments. You need to keep the total counsel of the word of God. That's what he's telling us here. We should know to walk in him and to do his will. As the scripture says in Matthew chapter 11, verse 27, Jesus speaking, he says, all things are delivered unto me of my Father, and no man knoweth the Son but the Father, neither knoweth any man the Father save the Son, and he to whomsoever the Son will reveal him. As long as God has revealed himself to us through his Son, Jesus Christ, and the Son has revealed himself to us and revealed God to us through his word, if we say we know him, if we say we have believed in him, if we say we have received him, we are to keep his commandments. We are to walk in him. As the scripture says, in the Gospel of John chapter 17, verse 3, and this is life eternal, that they might know thee, the only true God, and Jesus Christ, whom thou hast sent. So as long as we have accepted what Jesus Christ has done for us on the cross of Calvary, for God so loved the world, he gave his only begotten Son, that whosoever believeth in him should not perish, but have everlasting life. And that Christ shed his blood on the cross of Calvary for the remission of our sins. For he that knew no sin became sin for us, that we may become the righteousness of God in Christ Jesus. So if we know him, we must keep his commandments. We must walk in his total counsel. For this is life eternal, that they might know thee, the only true God, and Jesus Christ, whom thou hast sent. And Jesus, in continuing his prayers for the disciples and all those that will believe him and come to know him through the disciples, he said in that John chapter 17, verse 6, I have manifested thy name unto the men which thou gavest me out of the world. Thine they were, and thou gavest them me, and they have kept thy word. So we are to keep the commandments of the Lord. We are to keep the word of God. We are to keep the total counsel of the Lord. If we say we know him, what you have received and believed, you have to obey and do. What has been revealed to you, you have to put it into practice. That is obedience. To know God, the Father, the Son, the Holy Spirit, is to love God and keep his commandments. As the scripture says in John chapter 14, verse 15, say, if you love me, keep my commandments. That's Jesus speaking. If we love him, if we know him, we will keep his commandments. May we learn to continue to keep the commandments of the Lord, because that's the sign of loving God, and that's the sign of knowing him. For if we know him and we have believed in what he did for us, we'll purpose to keep his word
and walk in his word. We will not deviate from the truth. We remain walking in the truth. That's what it means to know him and to walk in him. That's why the scripture encourages us in 2 Peter chapter 1 verse 10. Say, wherefore, be rather brethren, give diligence to make your calling and election sure. For if you do these things, you shall never fall. If we say we know him and we do the things that are his commandments, we shall never fall. We shall never fail. And hereby we do know that we know him if we keep his commandments. Do you know him? Are you keeping his commandments? If you are keeping his commandments, you will do his will. You will do his total counsel. As the scripture tells us in 1 John chapter 3 from verse 18, my little children, let us not love in word, neither in tongue, but in deed and in truth. Verse 19, and hereby we know that we are of the truth and shall assure our hearts before him. Verse 20, for if our hearts condemn us, God is greater than our hearts and knoweth all things. Verse 21, beloved, if our heart condemn us not, then have we confidence toward God. Verse 22, and whatsoever we ask, we receive of him, because we keep his commandments and do those things that are pleasing in his sight. So if we know him, we keep his commandments. We do those things that are pleasing in his sight. And the scripture continues in that verse 23 of 1st Epistle of John chapter 3. Say, and this is his commandment, that we should believe on the name of his Son, Jesus Christ, and love one another as he gave us commandments. Verse 24, and he that keepeth his commandments dwelleth in him, and he in him. And hereby we know that he abided in us by the Spirit which he had given us. For he said it's expedient for him to go, that when he goes, he will send the Holy Spirit to us. So if we know him, we'll keep his commandments, we'll abide in his commandments, we'll not deviate from the word of God, we'll purpose to walk in his way, we'll not allow anything to take us out of the word of God. We will be desirous to remain in the truth and to do the truth. Jesus questioned to all those who claim that they know him today. It's in the Gospel of Luke, chapter 6, verse 46. He said, and why call ye me Lord, Lord, and do not the things which I say? Verse 47, whoso cometh to me and heareth my sayings and doeth them, I will show you to whom he is like. He's like a man which built an house and dig deep and laid the foundation on a rock. And when the flood arose, the stream beat vehemently upon that house and could not shake it, for it was founded upon a rock. If you know him, you will keep his commandments, and you will have your foundation on the rock of your salvation, that no matter the shaking, no matter the turbulence, you will stand, because you know him. You will walk in his word. You will not be such who will call Lord, Lord, and you are not doing what he says. If you know him, you do what he says. You keep his commandments. And that's what he's telling us here. And hereby we do know that we know him if we keep his commandments. The evidence, the assurance that we know him is that we are keeping his commandments. Note, this is in plural, not just the commandment of love. His commandments are centered in the person of Jesus Christ, which of course, the foundation is love. They are defined by his character and practice. So we need to keep his commandments. We need to be like Christ. We need to be conformed and be transformed and be like Christ. We should not be conformed to the patterns of the world,
Rather, we should be transformed by the renewing of our minds so that we will continue to be like Christ. We need to do things as Christ did them. That's what it means to keep his commandments. We should know to walk in him. We should not deviate from the truth. We should purpose to do the will of God. He continued in that first epistle of John, chapter 2, verse 4. He said, "He that said, I know him, and keepeth not his commandments, is a liar, and the truth is not in him. If you say you know him, and you do not do the commandments of the Lord, you are a liar, and the truth is not in you. Know it, that no liar will make heaven." Liars will find themselves in the lake of fire. So if we say we know him, we should keep his commandments. He that said, "I know him, and keepeth not his commandments," is a liar, and the truth is not in him. For he that says such is not walking in the light of the word of God. For he that saith is in the light and hateth his brother is in darkness even until now. You can't be walking outside the word of God and you say you know him. Knowing him means you are walking in the glorious gospel of the word of God. For if we say that we have fellowship with him and walk in darkness, we lie and do not the truth. We need to walk in the light of the gospel. As we say we know him, we should do his will. We cannot say we know him and we are walking in darkness. If we know him, we will know to love one another. We will know to love our brethren. For the scripture says in 1st epistle of John chapter 4 verse 20, "If a man say, I love God, and hateth his brother, he is a liar. For he that loveth not his brother, whom he has seen, how can he love God, whom he hath not seen?" So he that said, "I know him, and keepeth not his commandments," is a liar, and the truth is not in him. You can't say you know God without doing his word. It's not those that have the knowledge of whom God is that are blessed, but those who apply and obey and put in practice what they know. It is not the hearers, but the doers of the word of God. The scripture says in Titus chapter 1 verse 16, "They profess that they know God, but in works they deny him, being abominable and disobedient and unto every good work, reprobate." So you can't say you know God, but in your works you deny him. You don't walk in obedience. You are doing abominable things. You are walking in disobedience. And in every good work, you are a reprobate. You can't profess you know God and you do things counter to the word of God. You do things that are opposite to the word of God. You rebel against the word of God. You can't claim you know him. You can't say you know God without doing his word. It's not those that have the knowledge of whom God is that are blessed, but those who do and apply the knowledge they have received. That's why the scripture is telling us there, "He that said, I know him, and keepeth not his commandments, is a liar." Don't make yourself a liar. Don't be a liar. For such ones are representing their father, the devil. As Jesus taught the Jews who were opposed to his teachings and didn't receive his person. So claiming that you know God and you are not keeping his commandments, you are making yourself a liar. You are an ambassador of liars. You are not an ambassador of Christ. See what Jesus taught the Jews who were opposed to his teachings and didn't receive his person. In that Gospel of John, chapter 8, from verse 42, Jesus said unto them, "If God were your father, you would love me, for I proceeded forth and came from God. Neither came I of myself, but he sent me."
You can't say you love God. You can't say you know God if you have not received our Lord and Savior Jesus Christ. If you have not received whom he has sent, you can't claim you know God. God is only known through his Son Jesus Christ. For he has revealed him to us. God sent his Son, and his Son revealed him to us. So you cannot say you love God, you cannot say you know God, if you have not received him that proceeded from God. Because Christ did not come of himself. The Word put on flesh and dwelt amongst us. And we beheld the glory of the only begotten of the Son, full of grace and truth. For the law came through Moses, but grace and truth came through Jesus Christ. For in the beginning was the Word, and the Word was with God, and the Word was God. There was nothing that was ever made that was not made through the Word of God. And he was life, and the light was the light of men, and the light shineth in darkness, and the darkness comprehended it not. So the knowledge of God comes through the revelation of our Lord and Savior Jesus Christ, the manifestation of his glorious light through the gospel. For he is the light of the world. So you can't say you know God and you don't keep the word of God. If you say you know God, you must love him whom God has sent. You must receive him whom God has sent. He continues in that Gospel of John chapter 8 verse 43. Why do you not understand my speech? Even because you cannot hear my word. Verse 44. Ye are of your father the devil, and the laws of your father you will do. He was a murderer from the beginning, and abode not in the truth, because there is no truth in him. When he speaketh a lie, he speaketh of his own, for he is a liar and the father of it. So my brethren, or everyone who is hearing this word today, he that said, I know him, and keepeth not his commandments, is a liar, and the truth is not in him. Such one is representing his father the devil, who does not abide in the truth. Jesus continued, because Jesus came to show us the way, the truth, and the life. And no man comes to the Father except through him. He continued in that John chapter 8 verse 45. He said, and because I tell you the truth, you believe me not. Verse 46, which of you convinced me of sin? And if I say the truth, why do you not believe me? Verse 47, he that is of God heareth God's words. Ye therefore hear them not, because ye are not of God. If ye are of God, you will hear the word of God. As you hear, you will obey, you will do the will of God. Because it's not just the hearers that are blessed, but the doers. As you purpose to remain in the word of God, you will be sanctified through the truth. And the word is truth. For he that said, I know him, and keepeth not his commandments, is a liar, and the truth is not in him. So if you say you know God, if you say you know Christ, and you are not keeping his commandments, the truth is not in you. Repent and return, and come into the saving knowledge of the word of God, and purpose to walk in the truth. Walk in the light of the gospel. For he that said, I know him, and keepeth not his commandments, is a liar, and the truth is not in him. These commandments are found in Christ, in his person, his character, and his practice. That's what the Lord wants us to remain in, to personify, and to do as those who believe him, and those who know him. If you know him, you keep his word. He continued in that first epistle of John, chapter 2, verse 5. Say, but whoso keepeth his word, in him verily is the love of God perfected. Hereby know we that we are in him. If you keep his word,
The love of God is perfected in you. The love of God is made complete in you. The testimony of our Lord Jesus Christ is made complete in you because you keep his word. Saying, whoso keepeth his word, in him verily is the love of God perfected. Hereby know we that we are in him. You can't be in him without loving him. You can't be in him without loving your neighbor as yourself. You can't be in him without keeping his commandment. You can't be in him and he in you without you walking in obedience. Because the spirit of God that is dwelling in you, the love of God that is shed abroad in our heart by the Holy Spirit, will make you to keep doing his will and doing his word if you are in him. So that's what he's saying there. But whoso keepeth his word in him, verily is the love of God perfected. Hereby know we that we are in him. Are you in him? Is the love of God perfected in you? Are you keeping his word? Are you doing the will of God? Look at what Jesus said in Luke chapter 11 from verse 27. And it came to pass, as he spake these things, a certain woman of the company lifted up her voice and said unto him, blessed is the woman that bare thee and the paps which thou hast sought. So the woman was excited because of the miracles, the healings, and the words of wisdom that proceeded out of the mouth of our Lord and Savior Jesus Christ. And what the woman could only testify was that, oh, blessed is she that bore you. Blessed is she that gave birth to you. And blessed is that paps that has sought. But look at what Jesus replied. In that Luke 11 verse 28, he said, but he said, yea, rather blessed are they that hear the word of God and keep it. The people that are blessed are those who hear the word of God and keep it. As you are hearing the word of God today, are you ready to keep it? That's where your blessing lies. It's in keeping the word of God. That's where you receive your blessing. Whoso keepeth his word, in him verily is the love of God perfected. Hereby know we that we are in him. If you keep the word of God, the love of God is perfected in you. Because you are keeping the word of God, you're so blessed in it. The Gospel of John chapter 14, verse 31, Jesus speaking, say, he that hath my commandments and keepeth them, he it is that loveth me. And he that loveth me shall be loved of my Father. And I will love him and will manifest myself to him. So keeping the commandments of the Lord is a sign that we love him. Not just saying you love him with your mouth without keeping his commandments. If we say we love him, we will learn to keep his commandments. Say, he that hath my commandments and keepeth them, he it is that loveth me. And he that loveth me shall be loved of my Father. And I will love him and will manifest myself to him. His commandments here implies his teachings. Are you walking in the teachings of the Lord? If you keep the teachings of the Lord and obey them and walk in them, it shows that you love the Lord God with all your heart, with all your mind, with your strength. It shows you love God the Father, the Son, and the Holy Spirit. He said they will also love you back. Jesus says that he will also love you back and will manifest himself to you. You need a revelation of what to do or how to go. Keep the word of God. Keep the commandments of the Lord. Keep the teachings of the Lord. Follow in obedience to do that which God has commanded us to do. So we should learn to abide in him, abide in his word, and do his way. We should not allow anything to take us away from the truth of the gospel. We should remain focused, doing the will of God in all aspects of our lives. We should walk worthy of the Lord unto all pleasing, being fruitful in every good work and increasing in the knowledge of God. And as you do this, remain blessed. In Jesus' name, amen.

0: 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I repeat that telephone number, +234 701 687 0490. Thank you so much.
1: When the roll is called up yonder, I'll be there.
2: Hallelujah. Was it a hard message or was it an easy message? The more you understand it, the harder it gets. You know, it's not easy to love, but thank God, the Word of God says, it's not about how good you feel or how nice it made you feel. It should be the truth. Only the truth can set you free. Hallelujah. Sometimes the truth can be hard, but it is what you need to walk or to set you free. As we go back to that 2 John chapter 1, verse 5, it's interesting. He starts with, it says, "And now I beseech thee, lady, not as though I wrote a new commandment unto thee, but that which we have from the beginning, that we love one another." You know, people this day and age, they run around new commandments, new things, new doctrines, which sound very exciting. He said, you don't need any new thing. There's enough of old to learn, to understand, to meditate on, to obey. You know, if you look at Acts chapter 17, verse 18, I'll take you to these people. We still have them in this day and age. Acts chapter 17, verse 18, it says, "Then certain philosophers of Epicureans and of the Stoics encountered him, and some said, 'What will this babbler say?' Other some, 'He seemeth to be a setter forth of strange gods, because he preacheth unto them Jesus and the resurrection.' And they took him and brought him unto Areopagus, saying, 'May we know what this new doctrine whereof thou speakest is? For thou bringest certain strange things to our ears. We would know therefore what these things mean.'" Verse 21. "For all the Athenians and the strangers which were there spent their time in nothing else but either to tell or to hear some new thing." Some people are professionally hearers of new things and tellers of new things. That's what they spend their time in. Even Paul, by God's grace, he got the opportunity to preach because of this, their attitude. That what is this new doctrine that you are telling us? But the Word of God, we thank God, it is the same yesterday, today, and forever. There is no new edition being published tomorrow. Nothing else will be published day after. What God had to say, he has already said. And it is up to you and me to now do that commandment. We'll pray for ourselves. This commandment that we have from the Lord, we shall learn this commandment and we shall walk in this commandment. And we shall not need to be hearers of any new things, any new doctrines. I don't need that. I have enough on my plate in the Word of God to study and to learn. Let's open our mouths and pray. Father God, we bless your name. We glorify your name. Lord, I thank you for your word, Heavenly Father, which is unchanging, Lord. I thank you, Lord, for your word, which is forever settled in heaven, Heavenly Father. Lord, we pray, Father God, we shall be those who will seek your will and your commandment, Lord. We shall not run after any new doctrines, Lord. We shall not run after any new theologies, Heavenly Father. Lord, your word tells us we have no need for any man to teach us anymore, Lord. Your Holy Spirit should continue to teach us, Father God, from your word through your ministers, Father. Lord, we bless your name. We glorify your name, Lord. As your word has come forth today, Lord, we pray, Father, we shall be those who will hear your commandments, Lord, who will keep your commandments, Lord, who will walk in your commandments, Lord. These commandments shall never get old-fashioned for us, Lord. These commandments shall never go out of date for us, Heavenly Father, but we shall continue to walk in them, Lord, meditate on them day and night, Lord, so that we may observe to do those things that please you, Father God. We praise you and we thank you, Lord, for all that you have done. We ask this prayer in Jesus' name. Amen. Matthew chapter 5 verse 44, it says, Matthew chapter 5 verse 44, it says, "But I say unto you, love your enemies, bless them that curse you, do good to them that hate you, and pray for them which despitefully use you and persecute you, that you may be the children of your Father which is in heaven." We thank God, we heard, being a child of God is not about labels and what name you use. It is the action that you do. It is the life that you live. It is the obedience that you show towards the word of God. We'll pray we shall continue to live in the word of God. We shall continue to obey. I can say I am a child of God as much as I like. What did Jesus say on that day? Many of them who called Lord, Lord, you know, they shall not make heaven. It is not in calling and speaking in word service and mouth lip service, but it is in what you do. We'll pray we shall continue to walk in obedience to the word of God. I will be a true child of God by what I do, by how I live. Let's open our mouths and pray. Lord, let us be examples in the places we are, Lord, not only by the words we speak, Heavenly Father, but the deeds we do, Lord, the works we do, Lord. We thank you, Father, for you have taught us, Lord, to do good works, Father God, so that men shall glorify you when they see our good works, Heavenly Father. Lord, I thank you, you have created us unto good works, Heavenly Father. We have been made, we have been called to do good works, Lord. You have taught us, Lord, you have saved us, you have given us everything that we need, Lord, and let us, Lord, continue to demonstrate your love through our works, Father God. We pray, Father God, we shall continue to be true children, Lord, not outward appearances only, Father God, not lip service only, Lord, not by eye service, Heavenly Father, but help us to truly be your children, Lord, in the places where you have placed us, in my workplace. Help me to be a true child of God, in my office, in my school, in my family, amongst my friend circle, Lord. Help people see and help people see my actions, Lord, and know that I am a true child of God, Father God, by the love that we demonstrate, Heavenly Father. We praise you and we thank you, Lord, for all that you have done. We ask this prayer in Jesus' name. Amen. Let's look at John chapter 13 verse 34. John 13 verse 34. "A new commandment I give unto you, that ye love one another as I have loved you, that ye also love one another." This is Jesus speaking. "Love one another as I have loved you." That means you love like Jesus. Hallelujah. Love like Jesus. What did Jesus do? He did not wait for you to love him first. He said, "I have loved you first." That means I do not have to wait for that person to love me. Love starts with me. Because I have already been given love. So you cannot say I was not shown love. Christ already showed his love to me. And he showed me how to love. You cannot call yourself a Christian if you don't love. The Bible says God is. You remove love, you remove God from the equation. Then what are you? Who are you worshipping then? God is love. God is the personification of love. We'll pray. We shall continue to love like Jesus. Now again, if you think about this, love like Jesus, what does it mean? You embrace everything that the world does? I love you. Okay, you are walking in this wrong direction. I still love you. Is it the same Jesus who said, "Woe to you Pharisees. Woe to you who are doing wrong things." Is it the same Jesus who overturned the tables? Love walks with truth. Hallelujah. We'll pray. We shall continue to love, but not the worldly love, not the, okay, you're going towards destruction, I love you, bye-bye. Not that kind of love. But we'll continue to love like Jesus. Let's open our mouths and pray. Lord, help me to love like your son Jesus Christ, who showed me love. Lord, help me to love like you have loved us, Heavenly Father. Help me to love those who hate me. Help me to love those who persecute me. Help me to love those who curse me. Help me to love those who do not embrace me. Help me to love those who do not like the correct teaching that I give, Lord. Help me to love those who do not welcome me, Lord. Help me to love those who are ignoring me, Father God. Lord, help me to love like Jesus, Father God. Lord, we pray, Father God, our love shall not be a love to show to the world, Lord, but it shall be a love towards you, Lord. A love of obedience that we show towards you, Lord. We pray, Father God, let us learn, Father, that every reward of this love, Father God, is secure with you in heaven, Heavenly Father. And we shall receive it at the right time, Father God. Lord, as we are loving, Lord, as we are walking in obedience, Heavenly Father, Lord, we know we are gathering, accumulating treasures in heaven with you, Father God. Lord, help each and every one of us be rich towards you, Father God. Help each and every one of us be rich in heaven, Heavenly Father. We praise you and we thank you, Lord, for all that you have done, Lord. I thank you, Father God, for the love that you have demonstrated towards us, Lord. I thank you, Lord, for the love that is shed abroad in our hearts, Heavenly Father. May this love continue to flow, Lord, even when it means speaking the truth, Lord, speaking things that are not pleasing to the ears that hear them, Lord, but they are beneficial and necessary for them, Lord. Lord, help us to be bold to speak those things, Father God. We praise you and we thank you, Lord, for everything that you have done, Father. We ask this prayer in Jesus' name. Amen. And 1 Corinthians chapter 13, we started reading that. 1 Corinthians chapter 13, verse 4 onwards. It says, charity suffereth. What is charity? Love. But I like the way it has used this word charity. You know why? When you are doing charity, do you expect anything in return? That is the love that you need to show. Charitable love. Because that is the love God shows to you and me. He does not expect anything from you. He has just loved us. There is no attached terms and conditions. There is no expectation from him. He has just loved us. It says, charity suffereth long. It is kind. It envieth not. Charity wanteth not itself. Is not puffed up. Does not behave itself unseemly. Seeketh not her own. Is not easily provoked. Thinketh no evil. Rejoiceth not in iniquity, but rejoiceth in the truth. Beareth all things, believeth all things, hopeth all things, endureth all things. Charity will never fail. It says tongues can fail, prophecies can fail, everything else can fail. But your love that you have showed towards God, towards his ministers, towards his servants, towards his people, it is accumulated and stored. It cannot fail. It shall always speak on your behalf. Let's open our mouths. It is a difficult saying, charity. You have to do many things. It suffereth long, it tolerates, it's long suffering, it bears with things, it believes all things, it hopes all things. That's why I asked the question, is it an easy message or a hard message? But we thank God. We can do all things through Christ who strengthens us. God would not give you this commandment if it was not possible. He said, love your neighbor as yourself. Hallelujah. We'll open our mouths and pray, Lord, help us to continue to love as you have loved me. May I be known for the love that you have shown me, for the love that I share towards others, Lord. We pray, Father God, that we shall continue to do all these things that you have listed out for us, Lord. We shall continue to show forth your love, Lord. Our love shall not be superficial or worldly, Heavenly Father. And we know, Father God, in the end, charity shall never fail, Heavenly Father. We shall never fail when we walk in your commandments, Lord. We shall never be called a failure when we obey your voice and your word, Heavenly Father. Even as we humble ourselves before many, Lord, before the world, in the end, your word shall speak, Heavenly Father. In the end, our profiting shall appear to all, Heavenly Father. In the end, people shall acknowledge, yes, you told me the truth. You said the right thing to me. I should have believed you. I should have listened to you. Father God, when we speak your word, Heavenly Father, help us to be bold with it, Lord. May we not be ashamed of the gospel of Jesus Christ, Lord, and help us to speak the truth. Each and every one of us shall be a carrier of truth, Heavenly Father. We shall continue to be those who proclaim good tidings, Lord, wherever we go, Father God. Our feet shall be beautiful, Heavenly Father. Lord, we bless your name, we glorify your name, Lord. We thank you for your word, we thank you for your truth, and we thank you for your love, Lord. We give you all the glory, Father. We ask this prayer in Jesus' name. In Jesus' name we pray.
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2: Today's promise is taken from the book of Hebrews chapter 3, verse 14. And I read from the King James Version, and it says, "For we are made partakers of Christ, if we hold the beginning of our confidence steadfast unto the end." Hallelujah! Our God is great. He is near to all who call upon Him in truth. Come, let us call upon His name this day and be saved. In Jesus' name. Amen.

Praise God. Hallelujah. Amen. Our prayer for today will be taken from the book of Hebrews chapter 3 and verse 14. It says, "For we are made partakers of Christ if we hold the beginning of our confidence steadfast unto the end." Praise God. Heavenly Father, we thank you and we bless you. For blessed is she that believeth, for there shall be a performance of those things which were told her from the Lord. In the name of Jesus. Abba Father, we thank you and we bless you. For eyes had not seen, nor yet heard, neither have entered into the heart of man of the things which God had prepared for them that love him. But God had revealed them unto us by his Spirit. For the Spirit searcheth all things, yea, the deep things of God. In the name of Jesus. Abba Father, we pray that ministers and believers around the world shall remain faithful to the end. In the name of Jesus, we pray, Abba Father, that the righteous, the believers, the church of Jesus Christ shall remain faithful in serving the Lord and worshiping the Lord in spirit and in truth to the end. In the mighty name of Jesus, Lord, we pray, may the saints and the righteous hold their confidence in Christ to the end, looking unto Jesus as the author and the finisher of their faith. In the name of Jesus, we declare, Abba Father, that the righteous around the world, the believers and the upright, shall always remember, and they shall always remain strong in the Lord and in the power of his might. In the name of Jesus, may the church of Jesus Christ remain firm and unshaken to the end. For Christ Jesus has said, "I will build my church, and the gates of hell shall not prevail against it." In the name of Jesus, we pray, O Lord, that the eyes of the saints around the world, the eyes of the believers, the upright, even the ministers of the gospel, shall remain focused. Their eyes shall remain fixed on Christ as the author and the finisher of their faith. For he is the Lamb of God that taketh away the sin of the whole world. In the mighty name of Jesus, we declare, O Lord, that the nations of the world shall come to the knowledge of the truth. In the name of Jesus, they shall be saved by the truth as they receive the gospel of Christ, believing in Jesus Christ and accepting him in their hearts as their Lord and personal Savior. In the name of Jesus, we declare that sin shall no longer have dominion over men. In the name of Jesus, for whatsoever is born of God overcometh the world. And this is the victory that overcometh the world, even our faith. Who is he that overcometh the world but he that believeth that Jesus is the Son of God? In the mighty name of Jesus, Lord, we declare that the ministers of the gospel shall remain steadfast. They shall remain diligent in following the word of God, and they shall refuse to be derailed.

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2: The word of wisdom today is taken from Proverbs chapter 12, verse 22. Lying lips are abomination to the Lord. The dead that deed truly are his delight. Lying lips come from the pit of hell, because those who operate in lies are representing their father, the devil. So it's an abomination to the Lord for you to speak lies. The day that deed truly are his delight. God delights in us to deed truly, to speak truly, to deal with one another truly and truthfully, to communicate truthfully, because Jesus came to show us the way. He's the truth himself. So he's the way, the truth, and the life. And no man comes to the Father except through him. So lying lips are abomination to the Lord. The day that he truly are his delight. So learn to deed truly and truthfully in all you do. Refuse that anything will take you away from dealing truly and truthfully. Proverbs chapter 6 from verse 16 says, these six things that the Lord hate, yea, seven are an abomination unto him. Verse 17, a proud look, a lying tongue, and hands that shed innocent blood. So God hates lying lips. It's an abomination. It's something that God regarded with disgust. It doesn't expect you to operate in lies. He expects us to operate in the truth. Refuse that you do the ministry of Satan, for he is a liar and the father of it. Rather, come into the saving knowledge of the word of God. Come into the truth that is based on the word of God and purpose to walk in the truth. For liars will end up in hellfire. Liars will be destroyed. So don't walk as a liar. Don't operate as a liar. Proverbs 11 verse 20 says, they that are of a forward heart are abomination to the Lord, but such as are upright in their way are his delight. Because out of the abundance of the heart, the mouth will speak. So lying lips comes from a heart that is forward, a heart and mind that is full of lies. So disease from lying come out of the ministry of lying and come into the ministry of truth. Come and know the truth, for you shall know the truth, and the truth shall set you free. Know ye that lying lips are abomination to the Lord. Don't make yourself abominable to the Lord by telling lies. They rather desire to walk in the truth. The scripture tells us in Revelation chapter 21 verse 8, but the fearful and unbelieving and the abominable and murderers and warmongers and sorcerers and idolaters and all liars shall have their part in the lake which burneth with fire and brimstone, which is the second death. So know it, you can escape your lie on this earth, but you will not escape it. Eventually, you can escape it temporarily by deceiving people, but eventually you'll be judged. For every liar will end up in the lake which burneth with fire and brimstone, which is the second death. So don't make yourself a liar. Don't operate in lies. Purpose to remain walking in the truth. That's why God has called you. He has called you to walk in his truth. He has called you to do his commandment. As the scripture tells us in Revelation chapter 22 verse 14, say, blessed are they that do his commandments, that they may have right to the tree of life and may enter in through the gates into the city. Verse 15, for without are dogs and sorcerers and warmongers and murderers and idolaters, and whosoever loveth and maketh a lie. Don't love lies. Don't make a lie. Disease from lying. For lying lips are abomination to the Lord, and liars will end up in hellfire. Liars will be destroyed. I encourage you to deal truthfully. Say, lying lips are abomination to the Lord, but they that did truly are his delight. Those who walk worthily in the way, the truth, and the life that is in Christ Jesus delight God. Purpose to walk in a way to delight the Lord. Those who truthfully relate, associate, and do business with others are his delight. Do everything you do according to the word of God, not as unto men. Do things to please the Lord. Walk in the Spirit, and you will not fulfill the lust of the flesh. For they that are in the flesh cannot please God. You want to please God? Operate in the truth of the word of God. Refuse that anything will take you away from operating in the truth that is in the word of God. For lying lips are abomination to the Lord, but they that did truthfully are his delight. Make yourself a delight to the Lord. Delight yourself in the word of God and walk in the truth. You'll be a delight to the Lord. For a false balance is abomination to the Lord, but a just weight is his delight. Whatever you do, do it as unto the Lord. Do it based on the word of God. Whatever you say, do not say if it's not based on the word of God. Make yourself as an instrument of righteousness, as an instrument of truth. Represent Christ well. Represent God well. Let the Holy Spirit operate in you, because he's the Spirit of truth. God is truth. His word is truth. Jesus is truth. So they that did truly are his delight, because God delights in you walking in the truth. God does not delight in you walking in disobedience, walking in lies. The scripture says in Proverbs chapter 11, verse 19, as righteousness tendeth to life, so he that pursueth evil pursueth it to his own death. Don't pursue evil. Telling lies is pursuing evil. And if you are pursuing evil, you are pursuing it to your death. But those who seek after the righteousness of God, those who desire that righteousness be established, he says, as righteousness tendeth to life, so he that pursueth evil pursueth it to his own death. So if you abide in the truth, walking in the truth, remaining as the righteousness of God in Christ Jesus, you are tending to life. You remain in life abundantly and life eternally. And that's what God desires for every one of you. That's what he desires for every one of us. Proverbs chapter 15 from verse 7 says this: the lips of the wise despise knowledge, but the heart of the foolish doeth not so. So our lips should despise knowledge. We should spread the knowledge of God. For the fear of the Lord is the beginning of knowledge, is the beginning of wisdom. Learn to spread the knowledge of God wherever you are. Learn to speak things that are right and truthful. For God is truth. The word of God is truth. God is righteous. Christ is the righteousness. So I encourage you to remain in Christ, who of God is made unto us wisdom and righteousness and sanctification and redemption. So abide in the truth of the word of God and continue to speak the truth to yourself and to everybody that cares to hear from you. For the lips of the wise despise knowledge, but the heart of the foolish doeth not so. Proverbs 15 verse 8 continues: the sacrifice of the wicked is an abomination to the Lord, but the prayer of the upright is his delight. So continue to delight yourself in the word of God, so that your prayers will be answered, so that your prayers will be God's delight, so that when you open your mouth, you open your mouth to speak wisdom. God delights in those that speak the truth to themselves and to others. So make yourself available, that whatever you are speaking, let it be as unto the Lord, as God has approved of it. For they that do truly are his delight. Delight yourself in the Lord and continue to deal truthfully with your neighbors. Deal truthfully with yourself also. Many tell themselves lies and they operate with lying lips because they are not telling themselves the truth. Come to the seven knowledge of the word of God so that you know to tell yourself the truth, so that you know how to abide in the truth and do the truth. For lying lips are abomination to the Lord, but they that deal truly are his delight. I encourage you that you continue to deal truly with yourself, with your relationship with God, and with your relationship with one another. Let truth be your abiding word, and let truth be the way for you. As you continue to deal truthfully in all you are doing, you continue to be God's delight. And as you do this, remain blessed. In Jesus' name, amen.
3: 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The revival we need is returning to the true God, raising teaching priests, restoring the truth.

Hey, did you know that God has given you all you need to live a great godly life? Yes, to live a great life in all godliness. The great need on every side is spiritual revival, and God is giving it. The Lord God is rending the heavens and coming down among his people. It's all open. You can hear it all on

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0: 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Lord, continue to reign in our affairs, my Father. Rule in our affairs, Lord, my Father, Lord. Lord, come and take control of everything that concerns us, Lord. Lord, we yield ourselves completely, my Father. Lord, come and take all the glory, the honor, my Father. Lord, you are highly exalted, my Father, Lord. Lord, we glorify you, Lord. We lift you up, my Father, Lord. Lord, come and rule in the affairs of your people, my Father, Lord. Lord, come and show, my Father, yourself strong on behalf of your people, my Father, as we have come, my Father. We give you all glory, Father. We worship and adore you, Father God. In Jesus' name we have prayed. Amen. Hallelujah. Let's open to Luke chapter 6 from verse 39. And he spake a parable unto them, can the blind lead the blind? Shall they not both fall into the ditch? Amen. We thank God we are not being led by the blind. Amen. We have revelation in this church. Amen. We have the word of God that comes to us. Amen. So we are going to pray that we shall not allow any of the blindness of this world to lead us. Amen. We shall continue to make Jesus the leader, the master, the one who sees and knows all things. Amen. May he continue to order our affairs. Amen. We shall not allow the blindness of this world to guide us. Amen. We shall not fall into the ditch in Jesus' name. Amen. You are blind if you allow the blindness of this world to lead you. Amen. You know where the word of God is. You know what the word of God is telling you. Amen. So may we continue to make the word of the Lord our guide, our leader. Amen. Let it continue to show us the way to go to profit. So let's pray. Father God, we thank you, Father Lord. Lord, we thank you for the revelation that we receive in my Father. Thank you for the word that continues to come to us every day, my Father, Lord, showing us the way that we should go in, my Father, Lord. Lord, we shall not fall into any ditch, my Father. Lord, this blindness of this world, my Father, shall not lead us, my Father, Lord. The blind leaders of this world shall not inspire us, my Father. But Lord Jesus, continue to be our master, our leader, the one who knows and sees all things, my Father, Lord. Lord, you know the end from the beginning, my Father, Lord. Lord, we surrender our lives into your hands, Lord. Lord, lead us, my Father. Guide us, Father, Lord. Show us the way to go to profit, Lord, in every area of our lives, my Father, Lord. Lord, we shall not allow anything else to lead us, my Father. Lord, none of us shall be blind, my Father. But Lord, we shall know the way to go to profit, my Father, as we remain obedient to your word, my Father, God. We thank you, Father. Lord, we shall know where to go and what to do, my Father, Lord. We thank you and praise you, Father. In Jesus' name we have prayed. Amen. Verse 40 of that same Luke 6, it says, the disciple is not above his master, but everyone that is perfect shall be as his master. Amen. You know, the Bible emphasizes, Jesus emphasizes on being perfect. In Matthew 5, 48, he says, be perfect even as your Father in heaven is perfect. Amen. So there is an expectation that we should be perfect. Amen. And it is something that we need to aspire unto. Amen. It's something that we need to desire, that I need to be perfected. Amen. And why do you need to be perfected? The word of God says that he will show himself strong on your behalf when your heart is perfect. Father God, we thank you, Father. Lord, we pray that you shall show us, Lord, the areas where we need to be perfected, Lord. Lord, we want to be perfect even as our Father in heaven is perfect, my Father, Lord. Lord, when we are perfectly trained in your word, we shall be as our master, my Father, Lord. Lord, help us, my Father, that we may yield ourselves to be trained, my Father, to be disciplined by the word of God, Father, Lord. Lord, we desire that you shall show us, my Father, the areas where we need to be perfected this afternoon, Lord. As the word comes forth, my Father, Lord, we shall be open, my Father. We shall be alive, my Father, in the spirit to receive that word that shall show us the areas where we need to be perfected, Lord. We thank you and praise you, Father. In Jesus' name we have prayed. Amen. Amen. Let's look at verse 43 of that Luke. It says, for a good tree bringeth not forth corrupt fruit, neither doth a corrupt tree bring forth good fruit. 44, for every tree is known by his own fruit. For of thorns men do not gather figs, nor of a bramble bush gather they grapes. 45, a good man out of the good treasure of his heart bringeth forth that which is good, and an evil man out of the evil treasure of his heart bringeth forth that which is evil. For of the abundance of the heart his mouth speaketh. Amen. So we are going to pray that the word that is going to come to us today, amen, we shall store it as good treasure. in our hearts, amen, so that it may bring forth good fruit, amen, that shall endure, you know, that shall bring glory to the name of the Lord, amen. So let's pray. Father God, we thank you, Father Lord. Lord, we thank you for the word that you have prepared, the instruction, Lord, the correction, Lord, the rebuke, the reproof, whatever it is that you have prepared for us, Lord. Lord, we shall store it up as good treasure in our hearts, my Father, so that it may bring forth good fruit, my Father, Lord, so that we may have good works, my Father, that may glorify our Father in heaven, my Father, Lord. Lord, we shall not store up any evil treasure in our hearts, my Father. Lord, we shall store up treasures for ourselves in heaven, my Father, Lord, not on this earth, Father God. Lord, help us, my Father, to have the right mindset, my Father, Lord. We thank you and praise you, Father. We give you all glory, Father. In Jesus' name we have prayed. Amen, amen. And let's look at verse 46. It says, why call ye me Lord, Lord, and do not the things which I say? 47, whosoever cometh to me and hears my sayings and doeth them, I'll show you to whom he is like. 48, he's like a man which built a house and dig deep, and laid the foundation on a rock. When the flood arose, the stream beat vehemently upon the house and could not shake it, for it was founded upon. 49 says, but he that hears upon the earth, against which the stream did beat vehemently, and immediately it fell, and the ruin of that house was great. Amen. That is not our portion in Jesus' name. Amen. Our house shall stand. Amen. Our building shall stand. Amen. Because we shall hear the word of God and do it. Amen. You know, in the world, people are talking about a going down, but we say there is a lifting up. Amen. And you can say that confidently, if you are hearing and doing the word of God, your house shall stand. Amen. When the flood comes, you shall stand because of the foundation. Amen. So let's pray that we shall hear and do the word of God that comes to us. Amen. Father God, we thank you, Father Lord. Lord, we shall continue to build our house, my Father, on the foundation of your word, my Father Lord. Lord, we pray, my Father, when the world says there is a going down, Lord, we shall continue to say there is a lifting up, my Father. For we shall be those who hear and do the word of God, my Father. And Lord, we shall continue to have a strong foundation, Lord. Nothing shall shake us, my Father. For we have put our trust in you, my Father Lord. Lord, in our employments, in our businesses, Lord. Lord, it shall continue to abide, it shall continue to stand, my Father, Lord. Lord, our foundation shall not be shaken, Father, Lord. Lord, we thank you for the word, my Father. As it comes today, Lord, we shall hear and we shall do, my Father. Lord, we shall be those who have faith and works, my Father, Lord. We thank you and praise you, Father. We give you all glory, Father. In Jesus' name we have prayed. Amen.
1: The message today is taken from First Epistle of John chapter 2, starting from verse 24. Let that therefore abide in you, which you have heard from the beginning. If that which you have heard from the beginning shall remain in you, you also shall continue in the Son and in the Father. Simply put, the word you have heard and you have received, that our Lord and Savior Jesus Christ gave his life for the remission of our sins. And through it, you have been saved by accepting what he did for you on the cross of Calvary. For God so loved the world and gave his only begotten Son, that whosoever believeth in him should not perish, but have everlasting life. So that which you have heard, that God is love, if you remain in it, and continue abiding in the word of God, you will continue to live the life that is from God through his Son, Jesus Christ. For he came to show us the way, the truth, and the life. For no man cometh to the Father except through him. So let that therefore abide in you, which you have heard from the beginning. Remain in the word. Remain in obedience to the word of God. Let the word of God be in you. The psalmist said, thy word have I hid in my heart, that I might not sin again.

urgency to continue to meditate upon the word of God. Let the word of God abide in you. Abide in the word of God. Abide in Christ. Abide in obedience to the word of God and continue in it. Refuse that anything will take you away from obeying and doing what the word of God says. For God is love, and he that loveth is of God. So remain in the love of God. Remain walking in obedience to the word of God. Let the word of Christ dwell in you richly in all wisdom. And even as you have received it, also teach others. Admonish one another in psalms, in hymns, and spiritual songs, singing with grace in your hearts to the Lord. We should give more energy to the things which you have heard and refuse to let them slip away from us. So let that therefore abide in you which you have heard from the beginning. If that which you have heard from the beginning shall remain in you, you also shall continue in the Son and in the Father. It's only when you remain in the love of God that you will continue in the Son and in the Father. For God is love. So let that abide in you. Let the word of God richly dwell in you in all wisdom, making sure that you do not shift from the truth. For we are made partakers of Christ if we hold the beginning of our confidence steadfast unto the end. So hold fast your confidence in the word of God. Refuse that anything will take you away from the word of God. Let every other thing be shaken, but let not the foundation of the word of God that is in you be shaken away from you. For no foundation can any man lay except that which is laid, which is Christ Jesus. So remain in this foundation and let the word of God continue to abide in you. For if the word continue to abide in you, you shall also continue in the Son and in the Father. So that which you have heard from the beginning, keep it. Keep the word of God. Purpose to remain in the truth. Purpose that nothing will take you away from this truth. Second Epistle of John, verse 5. He says, "And now I beseech thee, lady, not as though I wrote a new commandment unto thee, but that which we had from the beginning, that we love one another." That is the commandment. That is the word of God. That's the beginning of our faith. For God so loved the world, he gave his only begotten Son, that whosoever believeth in him should not perish, but have everlasting life. That's what should continue to abide in you, to remain in you. Refuse that anything will take you away from this truth. For hereby perceive we the love of God, because he laid down his life for us, and we ought to lay down our lives for the brethren. Christ laid down his life for us. He's the mediator between man and God. So that which you have heard from the beginning is that God is love. And because of love, Christ laid down his life for us. So if we continue in the love of God, that which you have heard from the beginning, we shall operate in love. We shall be full of love in every area of our lives. And that's why the scripture tells us that we should continue in that which we have heard from the beginning. We should not allow anything to take us away from the love of God. Matthew chapter 22 from verse 37. He says, Jesus said unto him, "Thou shalt love the Lord thy God with all thy heart, and with all thy soul, and with all thy mind. This is the first and great commandment. And the second is like unto it, thou shalt love thy neighbor as thyself." Verse 40, "On these two commandments hang all the law and the prophets." So that's what we have heard from the beginning. And that's what the apostle John, as the Spirit quickening him, is speaking to us here. He said, "Let that therefore abide in you, which you have heard from the beginning." What have you heard from the beginning?

0: chastisement upon him brought us peace, and by his stripes we are healed. He went to the cross, shed his blood for the remission of our sins. He that knew no sin became sin for us, that we may become the righteousness of God in him. So that which we have heard from the beginning, John is telling us here, let that therefore abide in you which you have heard from the beginning. If that which you have heard from the beginning shall remain in you, you also shall continue in the Son and in the Father. If you are not operating in love, you are not continuing in the Son, nor are you continuing in the Father. For God is love, and he that loveth is of God. So let that abide in you. Jesus said, if you love me, you shall keep my commandments. If you abide in the love of God that shed abroad in our hearts by the Holy Spirit, you know how to operate in love. You know how to keep the word of God. 2 Peter chapter 1 verse 10 says, wherefore, the rather brethren, give diligence to make your calling and election sure. For if you do these things, you shall never fall. What are the things you need to do? You need to operate in the love of God. Give diligence to add to your faith virtue, and to virtue knowledge. For faith worketh by love. So you need to remain steadfast in operating in the love of God. And that's why Christ has called us. He has showered his love upon us, and he expects that through us, many others will come into the grace that operates with love. Let that therefore abide in you which you have heard from the beginning. If that which you have heard from the beginning shall remain in you, you also shall continue in the Son and in the Father. First Epistle of John, chapter 1, verse 3, it tells us that which we have seen and have declared we unto you, that you also may have fellowship with us. And truly, our fellowship is with the Father and with his Son, Jesus Christ. Fellowship with the Father and the Son and the Holy Spirit. We are brought into it through the love of God. That's the way you should continue to operate. If that which you have heard from the beginning shall remain in you, you also shall continue in the Son and in the Father. So if you continue in the love of God, abiding in the word of God, doing the will of God, you continue in the Son and the Father. Let this be your foremost decision. Do not allow anything to take you away from this decision, that you continue steadfast in the faith, operating in love, refusing that anything will take you away from the love of God that is shed abroad in our heart by the Holy Spirit. Let everything be done through the love of God. Can't claim that you love God if you are not operating in the love of God. And to operate in the love of God is to love your neighbor as yourself. How can you say you love God if you do not love the neighbor you see? The Gospel of John chapter 14 from verse 31 tells us this. It says, he that hath my commandments and keepeth them, he it is that loveth me. And he that loveth me shall be loved of my Father, and I will love him and will manifest myself to him. You want God to manifest himself to you. You want Christ to manifest himself to you. Operate in the love of God in whatever you are doing, in life and ministry. Make sure you are operating in the love of God. He continued in verse 22 of the Gospel of John chapter 14. Judas said unto him, not Iscariot, Lord, how is it that thou wilt manifest thyself unto us and not unto the world? Verse 23, Jesus answered and said unto him, if a man love me, he will keep my words, and my Father will love him, and will come unto him and make our abode with him. It's the love of God that will attract the manifestation of the power of God in your life and your ministry. It's the love of God and the love for your neighbor that will attract the manifestation of the glory of God in your life and ministry. Make sure you operate in the love of God. How will you say you love God if you do not keep his word? So we need to know to keep the word of God. That's how to abide in the love of God. That's how to abide in the word of God. That's why that epistle is telling us, let that therefore abide in you, which you have heard from the beginning. If that which you have heard from the beginning shall remain in you, ye also shall continue in the Son and in the Father. That's the way to continue in the Son and in the Father. That's the way to remain in communion with the Father, the Son, and the Holy Spirit. That's the way to operate and do your ministry, is by continuing in the Son and the Father through the love of God. He continues in that John chapter 14, verse 24. Say, he that loveth me not, keepeth not my sayings. And the word which you hear is not mine, but the Father's which sent me. So the sayings of the Lord are based on the word of God and the love of God. So if we love the Lord, we will keep his sayings. We will abide in his sayings. We will do his will. For in the beginning was the word, and the word was with God, and the word was God, and there was nothing that was ever made that was not made through the word of God. So know it and remain in this present truth. Let that which you have heard from the beginning abide in you. Remain in it. For the scripture says, Jesus says, if you continue in my word, then are ye my disciples indeed. And you shall know the truth, and the truth shall make you free. You want to operate in the truth and the power of the Lord. Is for you to continue in the word of God. Continue in the word of God will help you also to continue in the love of God. It will help you to maintain communion with God the Father, the Son, and the Holy Spirit. So refuse that anything will take you away from abiding in the love of God. The scripture says, let that therefore abide in you, which you have heard from the beginning. What did you hear from the beginning? You heard that God is love. That God so loved the world, he gave his only begotten Son, that whosoever believeth in him should not perish, but have everlasting life. So if that which you have heard from the beginning shall remain in you, if the love of God shall remain in you and be abiding in the word of God, say you also shall continue in the Son and in the Father. My desire is that you continue in the Son and the Father by continuing in the word of God and continuing in the love of God. That's how you will continue to maintain fellowship and communion with God the Father, the Son, and the Holy Spirit. And that's how you can continue to maintain fellowship with one another. It's the love of God that bonds us together. The love that is shed abroad in our heart by the Holy Spirit should continue to grow more and more. We should not allow anything to quench this love, because that's the only way we shall continue in the Son, in the Father, and also in the Holy Spirit. First Epistle of John chapter 2 verse 25 says, and this is the promise that he has promised us, even eternal life. God has promised us eternal life through his Son Jesus Christ. For this is the promise. That's why God sent forth his only begotten Son, that we may come into this promise of God. For in Christ dwelleth all the fullness of God, and bodily. As 2 Corinthians chapter 1, from verse 18 tells us, but as God is true, and what toward you was not yea and nay. Verse 19, for the Son of God, Jesus Christ, who was preached among you by us, even by me, and Silvanus, and Timotheus, was not yea and nay, but in him was yea. Verse 20. For the promises of God in him are yea, and in him, amen, unto the glory of God by us. Verse 21. Now he who established us with you in Christ and had anointed us is God. Verse 22. Who had also seen us and given the earnest of the Spirit in our hearts. So, and this is the promise that he has promised us, even eternal life. So Christ gave us this promise. He fulfilled this promise that God gave. For God so loved the world that he gave his only begotten Son, that whosoever believeth in him should not perish but have everlasting life. And this is the promise that Christ has fulfilled in us by giving us eternal life for everyone that has believed him. As First Epistle of John chapter 5 from verse 11 says it, this is the record that God has given to us, eternal life. And this life is in his Son. Verse 12, he that had a Son had life, and he that had not the Son of God had not life. Verse 13, these things have I written unto you, that believe on the name of the Son of God, that ye may know that you have eternal life, and that ye may believe on the name of the Son of God. So those who have received him, those who believe what he did on the cross of Calvary, he gave them life. He gave them not only abundant life, he gave us eternal life. And this is the promise that he has promised us, even eternal life. So remain abiding in this truth. Remain in this abundant life and continue to abide in the love of God so that you also retain and remain in the eternal life that he has promised us. As the Gospel of John chapter 5 from verse 26 says, for as the Father had life himself, so had he given to the Son to have life in himself. Verse 27, I give him authority to execute judgment also, because he is the Son of Man. Verse 28, marvel not at this, for the hour is coming, in which all that are in the graves shall hear his voice. Verse 29, and shall come forth, they that have done good unto the resurrection of life, and they that have done evil unto the resurrection of damnation. And this is the promise that he had promised us, even eternal life. So purpose to remain in obedience to the word of God, remain abiding in the love of God, remain abiding in the word of God. As the Father has life in himself, he has given to the Son to have life in himself. And this life we have when we receive the love of God by accepting what Jesus Christ did for us on the cross of Calvary, and purposing to abide in this love. As also as the book of Romans tells us in Romans chapter 8 from verse 1, it says, there is therefore now no condemnation to them which are in Christ Jesus, who walk not after the flesh, but after the Spirit. Verse 2, for the law of the Spirit of life in Christ Jesus had made me free from the law of sin and death. Verse 3, for what the law could not do, in that it was weak through the flesh, God sent his own Son in the likeness of sinful flesh, and for sin condemned sin in the flesh. Verse 4, that the righteousness of the law might be fulfilled in us, who walk not after the flesh, but after the Spirit. So walk in the Spirit, and you not fulfill the laws of the flesh. And this is the promise that he has promised us, even eternal life. As we purpose to abide in the love of God, in the word of God, we will continue to remain in eternal life. And that is why the scripture encourages us not to labor for the meat which perisheth, but for that meat which endureth unto everlasting life, which the Son of Man shall give unto us. For him had God the Father said, we should learn to abide in him, abide in his love, loving him, and doing his commandments. And we should be able to say, as Peter said in the Gospel of John chapter 6, from verse 66, he said, from that time, many of his disciples went back and walked no more with him. Verse 67, they said Jesus unto the 12, will you also go away? Verse 68, then Simon Peter answered him, Lord, to whom shall we go? Thou hast the words of eternal life. So it doesn't matter how hard the word comes to you. The word of God is the word of eternal life. Remain abiding in the word. Remain abiding in the love of God, that which you have heard from the beginning. Remain in it. Refuse that anything will take you away from it. Remain focused, doing the will of God. For it's the spirit that quickeneth. The flesh profiteth nothing. The words that you hear, they are spirit and they are life. So even if the word comes as rebuke, as correction, receive them, because it's the word of eternal life. Even if it comes as a hard saying, like when Jesus spoke to them that he is the bread of life, he said, he that eateth my flesh and drinketh my blood dwelleth in me, and I in him. And many said, oh, this is a hard saying. Who can hear this? No matter how the word comes, whether hard, whether soft, remain abiding in the truth and walking in the truth. Refuse that anything will take you away from the truth. And as our Lord and Savior, Jesus Christ said in John chapter 10, from verse 27, my sheep hear my voice, and I know them, and they follow me. If you are the true sheep of the Lord, you hear the word of God. Even when the word comes as chastisement, you take it. For those whom the Lord loves, he chastises and he corrects. No matter how hard the word comes, receive the word of God and abide in it, for it is your life. He said, my sheep hear my voice, and I know them, and they follow me. Are you a true sheep of the Lord? Are you following the word of God? For if that which you have heard from the beginning abide in you, you shall remain in the Son and in the Father. So Jesus continued in that Gospel of John chapter 10, from verse 27, my sheep hear my voice, and I know them, and they follow me. Verse 28, and I give unto them eternal life, and they shall never perish. Neither shall any man pluck them out of my hand. Your safety is in the word of God. Your safety is in abiding in the truth. Your safety is in refusing that anything will take you away from doing the will of God. So purpose to remain abiding in the word of God, doing the word of God. No matter however anything comes across your way, your safety is in the word of God. If you have wisdom, you will not allow anything to take you away from the truth. For you shall know the truth, and the truth shall make you free. Jesus said, my sheep hear my voice, and I know them, and they follow me. Does the Lord know you? Are you a true sheep? If he knows you and you are following him, he has promised us eternal life. He said, and they shall never perish. Neither shall any pluck them out of my hand. He continued in that John 10 verse 29. My Father, which gave them me, is greater than all, and no man is able to pluck them out of my Father's hand. Verse 30, I and my Father are one. So if that which you have heard from the beginning shall remain in you, you also shall continue in the Son and in the Father. You will continue in communion with God the Father, the Son, the Holy Spirit. You will be assured of protection. You will be assured that you will never perish. You will be assured that no man, no situation will plug you out of the hand of the Lord. So your safety is to remain in the word of God. Your security is in the word of God. So do not allow anything to take you away from the word of God. That's why Jesus made this prayer for us, for his apostles, for his disciples, and those that will believe through them before he went to the cross to shed his blood for the remission of our sins. In Gospel of John chapter 17 from verse 1, say this word, spake Jesus, and lifted up his eyes to heaven and said, Father, the hour is come, glorify thy son, that thy son also may glorify thee. Verse 2, as thou hast given him power over all flesh, that he should give eternal life to as many as thou hast given him. Verse 3, and this is life eternal, that they might know thee, the only true God, and Jesus Christ, whom thou hast sent. Have you known this true God and Jesus Christ, whom he has sent? There is only life through him. In nothing will you have life without Christ, for he is the source of life, and he is the one that will bestow life to you. For no man cometh to the Father except through him. May you come to this understanding and purpose to come to the saving knowledge of the word of God. Purpose to come to abide in the truth. For the wages of sin is death, but the gift of God is eternal life through Jesus Christ our Lord. He is the only one who is qualified, who is able to give you life. For if that which you have heard from the beginning shall abide in you and remain in you, and you continue to walk in obedience to this word, you shall abide in the Son, and you shall abide in the Father and the Holy Spirit. You continue in fellowship with them. And that's the desire of the Lord for every one of us. If you have not come to this understanding, I encourage you to come to this understanding. For there's one God and one mediator between God and men, the man Christ Jesus, who gave himself a ransom for all to be testified in due time. This is the due time that it shall be testified that you have come to the saving knowledge of the word of God. And as you have come to this saving knowledge of the word of God, I encourage you to continue to abide in the truth and walk in the truth, to fight the good fight of faith, lay hold on eternal life, whereunto thou art also called, has professed a good profession before many witnesses. That's what I encourage you. So that being justified by his grace, we should be made heirs according to the hope of eternal life. I encourage you to keep yourself in the love of God, looking for the mercy of our Lord Jesus Christ unto eternal life. As you do this, remain blessed. In Jesus' name, amen.
1: Praise God. We receive the word of God with thanksgiving as the Lord is speaking by his Spirit through the first epistle of John chapter 2 and verse 24. Let that therefore abide in you, which ye have heard from the beginning. If that which you have heard from the beginning shall remain in you, ye also shall continue in the Son and in the Father. Praise God. Heavenly Father, we thank you for this message of life. Abba Father, we pray that the hearers of this message of life shall hold fast their confidence unto the word of God. In the mighty name of Jesus, Abba Father, we pray that the ministers, families, and the nations of the world shall hold fast their confidence unto the word of God. In the name of Jesus, may they, O Lord, propose in their hearts that nothing will take them away from the word of God. In the mighty name of Jesus, Abba Father, may they propose in their hearts that nothing shall separate them from the love of God. In the mighty name of Jesus, we declare, Abba Father, that nothing shall take them away from the way, the truth, and the life which is in Christ Jesus. In the mighty name of Jesus, for no man cometh to the Father except by him. In the name of Jesus, Father Lord, we pray that the hearer of this word of life shall remain abiding in the truth, walking in the truth, and speaking the truth at all times. In the name of Jesus, we pray, O Lord, that the hearers of this truth shall not be shaken away from the foundation of the word of God. The church of Jesus Christ shall not be shaken away from the foundation of the word of God. The ministers of the gospel shall not be shaken away from the foundation of the word of God. In the mighty name of Jesus, Abba Father, we declare that the entire body of Christ in all the nations of the world shall not be shaken away from the truth. They shall not depart from the word of God. They shall not depart from the faith. And they shall not give heed to lying and seducing spirits. In the mighty name of Jesus. For no other foundation shall anyone lay than that which is laid, which is Jesus Christ. In the name of Jesus. According to 1 Corinthians chapter 3 verse 11. In the name of Jesus. Father Lord, we pray, may the hearers of this message of life continue to walk in the love of God. May they continue to operate in the love of God. John chapter 14 from verse 22 to verse 23 says, Judas said unto him, not Iscariot, Lord, how is it that thou wilt manifest thyself unto us and not unto the world? 23. Jesus answered and said unto him, if a man love me, he will keep my words, and my Father will love him, and we will come unto him and make our abode with him. Praise God. Oh Lord, may the ministers and believers in all the nations of the earth come to the understanding that it is the love of God that will attract the manifestation of God in their lives. In the mighty name of Jesus, Abba Father, we pray that the hearers of this truth shall propose in their hearts to remain in communion with God the Father, the Son, and the Holy Spirit. May they also propose in their hearts to love their neighbors as themselves, demonstrating the love of God unto the wicked and sinners, that they, the sinners, may behold the love of God. For God so loved the world, and he gave his only begotten Son, that whosoever believeth in him should not perish, but shall have everlasting life. In the mighty name of Jesus. Abba Father, we pray that the hearers of this message, this undiluted, timeless truth, shall always walk in the Spirit, so that they will not fulfill the lust of the flesh. For the Spirit indeed is willing, and the flesh is weak, profiting nothing. Abba Father, we pray that the hearers of this truth shall remain abiding in your word. May the word of God dwell richly in them. May they delight in your word, that the truth may be rooted in their hearts, growing in their hearts, and bringing forth fruits in hundredfold in Jesus' name. Abba Father, we pray that they shall humble themselves unto the Holy Spirit, that he may teach them all truth. We pray, Abba Father, that the word of God shall bring true and lasting transformation in the lives of every hearer, in the mighty name of Jesus. That their delight shall be to please the Lord always, walking in obedience and in the fear of God, bearing fruit and ensuring that their fruits remain till the end, in the name of Jesus. Thank you, Abba Father. In Jesus' mighty name, we have prayed. Amen.
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God

Let's pray. Gracious Heavenly Father, Lord, we want to thank you, Lord, for this time that you've given us. Heavenly Father, we come at this time of prayer into your hands, Lord, as we have purposed, Lord, to stand in the gap, Lord, to pray for the land, Heavenly Father, to pray for those who are in authority, Heavenly Father. Lord, we pray, Father God, we shall continue to enjoy and to eat the good of this land, Heavenly Father. We bless your name, we glorify your name, Lord. We pray that you would grant utterance through your Holy Spirit to each and every one of us, Lord, especially those who come forward with prayer points, Lord, that we would receive strength in this time of prayer, Lord, revelation, understanding, wisdom, guidance, Lord, whatever is necessary for our days ahead, Father God. Lord, we pray, Father God, we shall be fed and nourished in this time, Lord. We give you glory and honor and praise, Father. We ask this prayer in Jesus' name. Amen. Amen. Let's turn our Bibles to Jeremiah 38. Jeremiah 38, and we'll start reading from verse 14. Jeremiah 38 from verse 14. It says, "Then Zedekiah the king sent and took Jeremiah the prophet unto him into the third entry, that is in the house of the Lord. And the king said unto Jeremiah, I will ask thee a thing, hide nothing from me. Then Jeremiah said unto Zedekiah, If I declare it unto thee, wilt thou not surely put me to death? And if I give thee counsel, wilt thou not hearken unto me? So Zedekiah the king sware secretly unto Jeremiah, saying, As the Lord liveth, that made us this soul, I will not put thee to death, neither will I give thee into the hand of these men that seek thy life." So if you know what's happening here, Judah is on the brink of being overturned, overthrown by the king of Babylon.

0: obeying the word of God. He says, if I declare it, will thou not surely put me to death? And if I give thee counsel, will thou not hearken unto me? So he's already saying, it's not that I have not counseled you before, but this has been your way of reacting to the word of God or responding to the word of God. So we make this prayer. It is an important prayer, you know, that God will give grace to those who are in authority to receive good counsel, not to reject it, not to rebel against it, not to suppress it, not to silence it. Because many times, you know, your ego and your flesh can come in the way of obedience. What you want to hear from God, if that is not what the word of God is saying, if that is not what the minister of God is saying, if that is not what the prophet of God is saying, you know, many times people get aggressive. Many times people get into rebellion and they want to suppress you. So we'll pray for ourselves. You know, we are the voice of God in the place where God has kept us. And his word and his counsel, the Bible says, you cannot do anything against the truth. And that is the truth, that no one can do anything against the word of God. So we'll pray. We do not desire for the kings, for the rulers, for the bosses to go astray, to be misled in their own fleshly lusts and desires. We'll pray, let them pay heed to good counsel. Let them be surrounded by good counselors and let their hearts be open to pursue, to seek and also to heed the word of God. Let their egos, let their power, let their titles not hold them from walking in obedience to the word of God. Let them humble themselves and know that, okay, they are in authority, they are powerful, they are in high positions, but there is still a greater authority over them. And they ought to pay heed to the voice of God. Let's open our mouths and pray for everyone in authority, for our bosses, for ministers, for rulers, for kings, that they will hear, they will not silence, they will not rebel against the word of God. Let's pray. Gracious Heavenly Father, Lord, we thank you, Lord, for your word, for your counsel that you continue to give by your grace to your people, to your children, Lord, to guide us, Lord, in times of need, Father God, to guide us in our daily lives, Heavenly Father, to direct us, Lord, in the paths of righteousness, Lord, unto profiting, Heavenly Father. Lord, we pray that same counsel, Lord, let it reach the ears of those who are in authority, Lord, the ears of decision makers, Heavenly Father. Let them come to seek your word, Lord, to seek your will in their lives, Heavenly Father. And Lord, when they receive it, Father God, we pray for humility, Lord. We pray for wisdom, Father God. For your word says the fear of the Lord is the beginning of wisdom, Lord. Let them fear in reverence and obey your word and receive your counsel and receive your direction, Heavenly Father. Let them not silence it, Lord. Let them not silence the messenger, the prophet, the priest, the minister who is telling them the truth, Lord. The employees, Lord, the workers who are giving them sound counsel, Lord. Let them be heard, Father God. Lord, we pray in this land, let truth be received with gladness, Father God, at all levels, Heavenly Father, so that your name shall be glorified and so that we shall continue to profit and enjoy peace, Father God. We bless your name, we glorify your name, Lord. We ask this prayer in Jesus' name. Amen. Amen. We are reading Jeremiah 38 verse 17. It says, then said Jeremiah unto Zedekiah, thus saith the Lord, the God of hosts, the God of Israel, if thou will assuredly go forth unto the king of Babylon's princes, then thy soul shall live, and this city shall not be burned with fire, and thou shalt live and thine house. But if thou will not go forth to the king of Babylon's princes, then shall this city be given into the hand of the Chaldeans, and they shall burn it with fire, and thou shalt not escape out of their hand. Verse 19, and Zedekiah the king said unto Jeremiah, I am afraid of the Jews that are fallen to the Chaldeans, lest they deliver me into their hands, and they mock me. So Jeremiah asked for counsel. The king asked Jeremiah for counsel, for the word of God. And Jeremiah was honest and true and faithful in giving him the exact counsel that he has received. And the counsel was, you surrender to the king of Babylon, you don't fight against him, and you will live, and the people also will live. But if you fight against him, there is destruction ahead. But the king refused. So we'll pray for kings, for rulers, you know. It's not just them. His decision, his choice also governed what will happen to the many thousands of people who were under him, whether they would continue in peace or whether now they will have to go for battle. So we'll make this prayer for those kings, for rulers, for authorities above us. Let the decisions that they make, let the choices that they make, let them not be selfish, let them not be self-centered, but let them continue to think about the people that they are leading. Let them continue to think about those whom God has given to them under their authority. Let's open our mouths and pray. They will be faithful. They will be responsible with their positions, with their decisions. Let's pray. Gracious Heavenly Father, Lord, we thank you, Lord, for the people you've put above us in authority, Lord. Be those in government, Lord. Be those in businesses, Lord. Be those in administrative roles, Heavenly Father. We pray, Lord, they shall not be selfish and self-centered in their approach, Lord. But rather, Father God, let them continue to think of the greater good of those who are under them, Lord. Let them continue to think of the good of your people, Lord. Let them continue to be faithful and responsible with the position and the power they have been given, Heavenly Father. Lord, we pray, Father God, as they continue to take good decisions, Lord, let the peace of the land remain, Father God. Let them be rest in this land, Heavenly Father, so that we shall continue to enjoy peace and rest and prosperity, Father God, which is good and acceptable in your sight, Heavenly Father. We bless your name, we glorify your name, Lord. We ask this prayer in Jesus' name. Amen. Amen. Verse 19 says, and Zedekiah the king said unto Jeremiah, I am afraid of the Jews that are fallen to the Chaldeans, lest they deliver me into their hand, and they mock me. So you can see, what is he afraid of? Here one choice is, if you don't go to the king, you will be killed, you will die. And if you surrender to the king, you will live. But his problem is, they will make fun of me, they will mock me. Can you see? It says, verse 20, but Jeremiah said, they shall not deliver thee. Obey, I beseech thee, the voice of the Lord, which I speak unto thee, so it shall be well unto thee, and thy soul shall live. Jeremiah is assuring him, they will not mock you. Receive this instruction, receive this counsel. You know, I remember a long time ago when we were thinking about moving from our rented house to buying our own house. We were talking to pastor, and pastor was encouraging us to buy a place. And I kept coming up with excuses and how this is a big risk. You know, this down payment, if you like, it's just like you buy a car, you're buying a house. What will happen? Worst case, if you are unable to pay for it, they take away the car, they'll take away the house. What do you have to lose? So I like, no, what about the down payment that we are making, all that? And pastor was very straightforward. He said, my son, walking by faith is taking risk with God. You have to take risk with God. It's better to take risk with man, because it is no risk at all taking this. And this is the same thing that Jeremiah is telling him. Obey this. These people are not going to mock you. Believe me. Believe the word of God. So we'll make this prayer. We will learn how to take risk with God. We will learn how to walk by faith with God. Trust the Lord and His word, and you shall be established. Believe His prophets, and your way shall be made prosperous. Let's open our mouths and pray for faith, not in just us, but let those who are in authority, when the word of God comes to them, let them have faith to obey and to take risk with God. Let's pray. Gracious Heavenly Father, Lord, we thank you for your word, Lord. I pray, Father, as we walk in your word, Lord, let us continue to be people who will not walk by sight, Lord, but let us walk by faith, Father God, even when there be uncertainty, Lord. Help us, Lord, to trust you and your word always, Father God. Lord, we bless your name, we glorify your name, Lord. We pray, Father God, even for authorities, Lord, when they receive good counsel, good advice, Father God, although the future is not certain, Lord, let them heed to that advice, Lord, believing, Lord, having faith, Father, that it shall reap good results for them, Lord, for those who are under them, Heavenly Father. We bless your name, we glorify your name, Lord. We ask this prayer in Jesus' name. Amen. Amen.
1: God bless you, everyone. Let's turn our Bibles to Proverbs chapter 16, and I will read from verse 1. Proverbs chapter 16, from verse 1. It says, the preparation of the heart belongs to man, but the answer of the tongue is from the Lord. Hallelujah. So it says the preparation of the heart belongs to man. That is our part. We need to prepare, we need to plan, we need to think, we need to plan ahead. That is our part. That is something that we must do. But it says, but the answer of the tongue is from the Lord. We also need to be open to God to direct us. We need to be open to the Holy Spirit to tell us, to give us the utterance, what we ought to speak, what we ought to say. So we'll pray. There are many a times we go for interviews, we go for tests, we have daily conversations with people. We'll pray that we will prepare to speak what is right, what is correct, but we'll also be open. Lord, you order my conversation. Lord, you give me the utterance when I go ahead and speak, when I go ahead and minister, when I go for my interview, when my children go for tests, when we go for tests, we'll pray that God will give us the utterance. I remember this a few years ago, we were coming back late in the night and there was a police check happening. And the police officer, he stopped our car and he did not want to speak to any of us, but he wanted to speak to Luke. And Luke was then 4 or 5 years old. And he asked, the police officer stopped the car and he asked Luke, "So what do you want to become when you grow up?" And we were thinking, what is Luke going to say, or you know, what is he going to... And Luke says, "I want to be a police officer like you." And he was like, "Yalla, very good, Habibi. Okay, go." So, you know, the utterance of the Lord is from God. So we'll pray for ourselves that, yes, we need to prepare, we need to plan. But it says, but the answer of the tongue is from the Lord. There are many plans in the heart of a man, but the Lord's counsel, that shall stand. We pray for ourselves. Let the counsel of this Lord stand in our lives. Let's open our mouth and pray. Father God, we thank you, we praise you, we magnify your name, Father God. Lord, your word says the preparation of the heart belongs to man. So Lord, we pray, Lord, we will be diligent, Father God. Lord, we pray, may none of us be careless, may none of us be lazy, Father God. But as your children, we will be diligent to do our part. That is to plan, that is to prepare, Father God. But Lord, we pray, Father God, we will be open to your guidance. We will be open to your utterance, Father God. Lord, we pray, Lord, your word says that the answer of the tongue comes from you, Father God. So Lord, we pray, Lord, you order our conversations, Father God. Lord, you give us the utterance, Father God. You give us the right words, Father God, that brings peace, Father God, that gives life, Father God. When we go and speak to one another, when we go for interviews, when we go for tests, Father God, when we go and minister, when we speak to souls, Father God, Lord, we pray, Father God, you give us the utterance, Father God. Lord, you lead us, you guide us, Father God. Lord, we surrender every plan into your hands, Father God. We thank you, we praise you, we magnify your name, Lord. We ask this prayer in Jesus' mighty name. Amen. Verse 7, Proverbs chapter 16, verse 7. It says, when a man's ways please the Lord, he makes even his enemies to be at peace with him. Hallelujah. When a man's ways please the Lord, he makes even his enemies to be at peace with him. So it over here it says, when a man's ways please the Lord, that means as children of God, we need to, our agenda is to please God, to be obedient to the word of God. And when we do that, God even makes his enemies, our enemies, to be at peace with him. Why? Because God is sovereign. He even works in the hearts of those who hate us, who think evil about us, who think bad of us, who are jealous of us. When we please God, when we are obedient to the word of God, God can turn their hearts around to please us. So we'll pray for ourselves that my first priority is to please God. My first priority is to obey the word of God, is to do his will. And when we do that, God knows how to make our enemies to be at peace with us. God is sovereign. He can turn that unrest into peace. He can turn that chaos into order. He knows how to order things. We thank God for that. So we'll continue to pray for ourselves that, Lord, my first priority is to please you. In whatever I say, in whatever I do, Lord, I desire to please you. With the words of my mouth and the meditation of my heart, be acceptable to you, O Lord. Let's open our mouth and pray. Father God, we thank you, we praise you, we magnify your name, Father God. Lord, we commit ourselves into your hands, Father God. Lord, your word says when a man's ways pleases the Lord, he makes even his enemies to be at peace with him. So Lord, we pray for ourselves, Lord. My agenda, my first priority is to please you, Lord. Lord, we pray, Lord, with the words of my mouth and the meditation of my heart, be acceptable to you, O Lord, Father God. Lord, we pray, Lord, the things that we do, the things that we say, Lord, it shall please you, Father God. As a child of God, I shall please you, Lord, with what I think, with what I say, with what I do, Father.

0: Father God, all the days of our lives, Father God. Lord, we thank you, we praise you, we magnify your name, Lord. We ask this prayer in Jesus' mighty name. Amen. Amen. Verse 8 says, better is a little with righteousness than vast revenues with justice. Hallelujah. So it says, better is little with righteousness. It is better to have little with truth, with integrity, with righteousness, than having lots of money, lots of wealth by wrong means. So we'll pray for ourselves. The Bible says godliness with contentment is great gain. No matter how little you have, as long as it's with righteousness, God will know how to bless the works of your hand. God will know how to bless that thing. So we'll pray for ourselves. May none of us be hasty to become rich. May none of us be hasty to gain wealth. But we'll pray. We will thank God for all that he has given us. We thank God for the means that he has given us. And we'll commit those things into God's hand. God will know how to enlarge us. God will know how to increase us. It is better a little with righteousness. We'll pray for ourselves. May I choose righteousness over riches. Let's open our mouth and pray. Father God, I thank you. I praise you. I magnify your name, Father God. Lord, we commit ourselves into your hands, Father God. Lord, we pray. Your word says, godliness with contentment is great gain, Father God. Lord, we pray, Lord. Lord, we are thankful. We are grateful for all that you have given us, Father God. Lord, we thank you, Father God, for the jobs, the employments, for the livelihood that you have given us. Lord, we thank you for the good health that you have given us. Lord, there are many blessings that only you can give, Father God. So, Lord, we pray, Lord, we are happy. We are thankful, we are grateful for all that you have done. Lord, we pray, Lord, we will not run after riches. We will not overwork to be rich, Father God. But Lord, we pray, Lord, we will be grateful, we will be content with whatever you have given us, Father God. Let none of us overwork to be rich, Father God. For godliness with contentment is great gain, Father God. Lord, I pray, Lord, let us be happy, let us be content, Father God. And we know, Lord, that you will bless the works of our hands, Father God. You will increase us in due time, Father God. For time and seasons are in your hand, Father God, and we know, Lord, you make everything beautiful in your time, Father God. So Lord, we trust in your time, Father God. We thank you, we praise you, we magnify your name, Lord. We ask this prayer in Jesus' mighty name. Amen. Verse 9 says, a man's heart plans his way, but the Lord directs his steps. Hallelujah. A man's heart plans his way. There are many plans we make, and it is good to make plans. Plans for our future, plans for our careers, plans for our children's future, even for our old age, we make plans, and it is good. But it says, but the Lord directs his step. I want God to direct his step. There are only so much we can plan. There are only so much we can do. But it says, but the Lord direct his steps. We'll pray for ourselves. Let us not be adamant. Let us not be determined. Okay, this is what I've planned. This is how I want to do. This is what I've thought about it. Lord, I surrender all my plans into your hands. Lord, I want you to direct my step. The Bible says the steps of a good man are ordered by the Lord. I want the Lord to direct my step. May God lead us into righteousness. May God lead us to success. May Lord lead us into doors of opportunities. May Lord lead us to wisdom. We'll also pray for our children. As many of our children are going to universities, colleges, making decisions for life, we'll pray. May God continue to lead their steps. Let's open our mouth and pray. Father God, we thank you, we praise you, we magnify your name, Father God. Lord, we commit ourselves into your hands, Father God. Lord, we pray, Lord. Lord, we do not want to be directed by the worldly things, by the worldly thoughts, Father God. But Lord, we pray, and it is our desire, Father God, for you to lead our steps, Father God. For the steps of a good man are ordered by the Lord. So Lord, we commit our feet, our plans, our future, our careers, our children's future, everything into your hands, Father God. Lord, we pray, Lord, you direct our steps, Father God. Lord, you open doors of opportunities for your people, Lord. Lord, you lead us, Father God, to right places, to right companies, Father God, to right organizations, Father God. Lord, you order our steps, you direct our steps to wisdom, Father God. Lord, you direct our steps to success, Father God, to opportunities, Father God. Lord, you direct our steps to enlargement, to good health, Father God. Lord, we commit ourselves into your hands, Father God. Lord, your word says, your word is a lamp to my feet and a light to my path, Father God. Lord, you enlighten our paths, Father God. You enlighten our lives, Father God. The decisions that we make, Father God. Lord, everything we committed into your hands, Father God. We thank you, we praise you, we magnify your name, Lord. We ask this prayer in Jesus' mighty name. Amen.
1: God bless you all. We will take our prayer points from Amos chapter 7, verse 1. Amos chapter 7, verse 1. And it says that this is what the Lord God showed to me. Behold, he was forming locusts when the latter growth was just beginning to sprout. And behold, it was the latter growth after the king's mowing. When they had finished eating the grass of the land, I said, O Lord God, please forgive. How can Jacob stand? He is so small. So we will pray. There is nothing that the locusts consume, that God protects our economies, our jobs, our finances, everything from the locusts from consumption, so that we in this land can grow. We'll pray that God protects us from corruption, inflation, famines in the land, wasteful governance. We'll pray that he takes care of the national resources. We pray that in every single thing, God protects, and the locusts of the world don't do or anything. We pray, Father God, be yours as in your hands, Lord. Lord, we pray, Lord, that you protect every single thing of this country, Lord. Lord, be it the natural resources, Lord, protect this economy from inflation, Lord. Protect all of us, Lord, protect our jobs, protect our finances, Lord, protect everything that is there, Lord, which is good, Lord. Lord, we give ourselves in your hands, Lord. We pray, Lord, that everything that we do, Lord, you are with us, and we give glory to your name. We ask this prayer in your son, Jesus Christ. Amen. And it goes to say in we go back to verse 2. When they had finished eating the grass of the land, I said, O Lord, God, please forgive. How can Jacob stand? He is so small. The Lord relented concerning this. It shall not be, said the Lord. Then it was what the Lord God showed me. Behold, the Lord God was calling for a judgment of fire, and it devoured the greatest deep and the eating up and was eating up the land. Then I said, O Lord God, please cease. How can Jacob stand? He is so small. We will pray that there is no fire in this land. We'll pray that there is no war. We'll pray that there is no civil unrest. We will pray that there is nothing that devours this land through unrest, through violence, through fires, through riots, through anything, Lord. We pray that this land has peace in it. We'll pray that this land has contentment in it. We'll pray that this land has fulfillment in it. We pray that when we pray for this land becomes a promised land for us. God has brought us here. He has brought us to bring glory to his name through us. We pray that we stand and we can see his glory shine from this place. We pray, Father God, we give ourselves in your hands, Lord. Lord, we pray that nothing consumes this land. No war, no civil unrest, no natural disasters. Nothing, Lord, consumes this land, Lord. We pray that no fire spreads through this land, Lord. This is a land of peace, Lord. This is a land of coolness, Lord. And this is a land that you have got us to give glory to your name, Lord. You have brought us from our houses, Lord. You have brought us to this pasture, Lord. And Lord, we know that when we trust and believe in you, and we pray, Lord, we will eat the good of this land, Lord. We give each one of word and power in your hands, Lord. We give our jobs, we give our finances, we give everything in your hands. And we pray, Lord, that you take your glory, your honor, and your adoration from it, Lord. And let it be, Lord, that we give glory to your name. We ask this prayer in your son, Jesus Christ. Amen. And it then goes on to say in verse 7, this is what the Lord showed me. Behold, the Lord was standing beside a wall built with a plumb line, with a plumb line in his hand. And the Lord said to me, Amos, what do you see? And I said, a plumb line. Then the Lord said, behold, I am setting a plumb line in the midst of the people of Israel. I will never again pass by them. We will pray that the uprightness of prevails in this land. We pray that the leadership shows integrity. We will pray that, like the plumb line shows a straight line, we will pray that there are no crooked structures in places of authority. We will bind all crookedness, we'll bind all wickedness, we'll bind all wrongdoings, we'll bind all wrong thoughts and ideologies in the name of our son Jesus Christ, Lord, of the son Jesus Christ. We pray that everything that has authority in this land, is, it works in proper honesty and integrity. We pray that the government has no bribery, no injustice, and does not create opposition to us while we are here. We pray, Father God, we give ourselves in your hand, Lord. We pray, Lord, that you take this government in your hand, Lord. You take the rulers in your hand, you take the rulership in your hand, Lord. Let it be, Lord, that they walk straight, Lord. They find the right path. They walk in the right ways, Lord. Lord, let it be that there is no bribery, there is no corruption. There is no unrest in their hearts, in their minds, Lord. Let me, Lord, that they understand that we are God's people here to praise you, Lord. And we glorify your name in everything we do, Lord. Let me, Lord, that they, whatever policies and decrees they pass, Lord, those are good for us, Lord. And they bring glory to your name, Lord. We pray, Lord, that you bless everyone in authority with your wisdom, Lord, so that they make the right decisions. We ask this prayer in the name of Son Jesus Christ. Amen. And last but not least, the most important prayer, we pray for the church to keep on interceding on behalf of this land. Like we do every Friday, we will pray that this continues. We pray that this intercession does not stop. We pray that we do not faint. We pray that we do not fail. And we boldly and with humility keep on interceding for this land. We pray. Father God, we give each one of us in your hands, Lord. We pray, Lord, that you give us the boldness, Lord. You give us the words, Lord. You give us the utterance, Lord, so that we keep interceding on behalf of this land, Lord, so that we can see, Lord, and create channels for your goodness to flow through this land, Lord. We pray, Lord, that you give us the wisdom, Lord. You give us the understanding that we intercede in the right way, Lord. We say the right things, Lord. And Lord, let it be that your glory and your eyes are on us and on this land while we are here, Lord. Lord, we give this land in your hands, Lord. We pray, Lord, that the goodness of this land, Lord, abounds in our lives and in our hearts, Lord. We pray that the church continues to understand its responsibility of intercession, Lord. The church untiringly, Lord, keeps on interceding on behalf of this land so that we can see the good of this land, Lord. We give ourselves in your hands, Lord. We give our church in your hands. We give this land in your hands, Lord. We give the government of this country in your hands. We ask this prayer in the name of Son Jesus Christ. Amen.
2: God bless you, everyone. Let's open Proverbs chapter 20, and I will read verse 2. Proverbs chapter 20, verse 2, it says, "The wrath of a king is like the roaring of a lion. Whoever provokes him to anger sins against his own life." Hallelujah. So it's simply saying that don't make the king angry, don't make the authorities angry and bring yourself in trouble or bring danger upon yourself. And if you read Proverbs chapter 16 verse 14, it says, "A messenger of death is the king's wrath, but a wise man will appease it." Hallelujah. So we'll pray for ourselves that we shall operate in the wisdom of God. We shall know how to open our mouth wisely. We shall not behave just like that, but we shall behave wisely. We shall speak the right words. You can make kings angry, you can make authorities angry by not obeying the law, by not being obedient, by not giving them proper respect. Hallelujah. So we'll pray for ourselves, we'll pray that for the kings and the rulers, leaders, those who are in authority, our bosses, everyone, that we will not make them angry purposely, but we shall be obedient, because this is what we have learned, to obey the authorities, obey the rule of the land, the law of the land, and do all our work as unto the Lord. When we are not respecting the authorities, when we are not obeying, then we are making them angry. But the wise man, the Bible says that a wise man appeases it. We'll pray for ourselves that we shall be wise, we shall operate in the wisdom of God. Let's open our mouth and pray. Father God, we thank you, we give you glory, honor and all praise, Father God. We thank you, King of Glory, for you have brought us into a good land, Lord. The land which is flowing with milk and honey, O Lord God. Lord, we pray, King of Glory, as we are here, you will continue to do good to us, Lord. Lord, we pray for the kings and the rulers and those who are in authority, as this is your word, Father God, and this is your desire, that we may lead quiet and peaceable life in all godliness and reverence, Father God. Lord, we present them to your throne of grace, Father God, and we pray, Father God, that authorities, Father God, they shall operate in your fear, they shall operate in your wisdom, O Lord God. Lord, we pray for ourselves, Father God, that we shall obey authorities, Father God, as all authorities are established by you, Father God. And Lord, we, King of Glory, we pray for ourselves and we pray for the entire kingdom, O Lord God, that everyone people of this land, Father God, and people of every land, that they shall obey authorities, Father God. They shall not make kings and rulers and those who are in authority angry, Father God, by not being disobedient, O Lord God. Lord, we pray in our workplaces, Father God, we shall do that which is right, acceptable in your sight, Father God. Continue to operate in your truth, O Lord God. Lord, we pray that we shall continue to show proper respect to those respect is due, Father God. Honor to those honor is due, Father God. Lord, we pray in our workplace also, Father God, that we shall obey all authorities in your fear, Lord, and represent you well, Abba Father. Lord, we thank you. We give you glory, honor, and all praise. In Jesus' mighty name we pray. Amen. Let's read verse 8. Proverbs chapter 20 verse 8 says, a king who sits on the throne of judgment scatters all evil with his eye. Hallelujah. So we are still praying for the kings and the rulers and those who are in authority. It says, king who sits on the throne of judgment scatters all evil. Just by paying close attention, they stop evil behavior. They stop bad habits. Hallelujah. And if we read same Proverbs chapter 20 verse, I will read 26. It says, a wise king sifts out the wicked and brings the thrashing wheel over them. Just by paying close attention, just by searching out a matter, they stop evil behaviors. Hallelujah. Scripture says in Proverbs 25 verse 5, it says, take away the wicked from before the king and his throne will be established in righteousness. So we are going to pray for the kings and the rulers that they shall operate in justice. They shall operate. The spirit of discernment shall continue to rest upon them, that they may discern between good and evil. They shall continue to stop evil behavior. They shall not encourage evil behaviors in the land, in the company, but will pray that they shall continue to encourage truth. Hallelujah. It says, and we'll also pray that there are many people in the land and in the company, those who are not operating in the right spirit, will pray for them. It says that if you take away the wicked before the king, his throne shall be established in righteousness. We'll pray for those who are operating in wickedness, those who are operating in lie, those who are operating in deceit. You know, God knows how to replace them with the people who are having the fear of God, godly men and women in those positions. Hallelujah. In my office, there are many people who do not, they're not operating, you know, in the fear of the Lord. They're pretending, buttering, and showing that they're doing, but they're not doing the work of God. And the good thing is that our bosses knows who is doing work and who is not doing work. So we'll pray for them that they shall be exposed, and those who are working with all their heart, those who are honest, they shall be rewarded in the name of Jesus Christ. They shall get rightful positions. Hallelujah. Let's open our mouth and pray. Father God, we thank you. We give you glory, honor, and all praise, Father God. Lord, your word says that just by watching closely, a wise leader stops trouble before it grows, O Lord God. Lord, we present everyone who is in authority, Abba Father, that your spirit of discernment shall continue to rest upon them, Lord. Your spirit shall rest upon them, Father God. Lord, you open the eyes of their understanding, Father God, and show them the bad behavior, the bad practices, evil practices which is happening, O Lord God. And Lord, they shall be exposed in the name of Jesus Christ, Father God. Lord, we pray, King of glory, that godly men and women, O Lord, my God and my Father, shall take rightful positions in the place of authority, O Lord God, so that we, your people, your children, shall lead quiet and peaceable life, Father God, in all godliness and reverence, O Lord God. Lord, we pray, Father God, that your fear shall come upon every leader, O Lord God. Your fear shall come upon everyone who is in authority, Abba Father. Lord, we pray, King of glory, that help them to take the right decisions, O Lord God. Help them, Father God, to see what is happening. Help them that they may search out every matter which comes to them, O Lord God, by seeking your face, Father God. Lord, we thank you. We give you glory, honor, and all praise. In Jesus' mighty name we pray. Amen. Let's read verse 10. It says, Proverbs 20 verse 10 says, diverse weights and diverse measures, they are both alike, an abomination to the Lord. Hallelujah. So we are still praying in the name of Jesus Christ that people in authority, they shall not be partial. They shall not be biased. Hallelujah. Bible says in Proverbs 24 verse 4 says, it is not good to show partiality in judgment. He who says to the wicked, you are righteous, him the people will curse. Nations will abhor him. But those who rebuke the wicked, will have delight and a good blessing will come upon them. Hallelujah. So we are praying that there shall be no dishonest scale in this land, in our company, in every area of our life. Bible says that dishonest scales are an abomination to the Lord, but a just weight is His delight. People in authority, they shall operate in justice. People in authority, they shall operate in honesty, in truth. Hallelujah. Let's open our mouth and pray. Father God, we thank You. We give You glory, honor and all praise, Father God. Lord, we know that authorities are established by You, Father God. It is You who has placed them in authority, but You are above them, Father God. So Lord, my God and my Father, King of glory, we pray that Your fear shall come upon every leader, upon every king, upon every one who is in authority, Father God, even upon our bosses, Father God. They shall not be dishonest. They shall not be partial, Father God, towards anyone, but they shall be just. They shall rule in justice, Father God. They shall rule in righteousness, O Lord God. For Your word says dishonest scales are an abomination to You, Father God. Lord, we pray that people in authority shall operate in justice, Father God. For justice and righteousness is the foundation of Your throne, Abba, Father. People in authority shall operate in righteousness in the name of Jesus Christ, Father God. Lord, we pray, Father God, that You give leaders wisdom to rule in righteousness, wisdom to rule in peace, Father God, wisdom to rule according to Your will, according to Your word, O Lord God. Lord, we thank You, we give You glory, honor and all praise. In Jesus' mighty name we pray. Amen. Let's read verse 17, Proverbs chapter 20, verse 17 says, bread gained by deceit is sweet to a man, but afterward his mouth will be filled with gravel. Hallelujah. As I already prayed, that better is a little with righteousness than vast revenues without justice. So we're going to pray that we shall continue to work with all diligence. Hallelujah. It says bread gained by deceit is sweet for a little while, but after that, in the end, it will bring curse. It will not bring goodness and or happiness, but little with contentment is great gain. So we'll pray for ourselves. Whatever God has given us, we shall be satisfied. Hallelujah. Godliness with contentment is great gain. We'll pray that we shall continue to operate in this wisdom and continue to do our work as unto the Lord. Let's open our mouth and pray. Father God, we thank You. We give You glory, honor and all praise, Lord. We thank You, Abba Father, for our blessings comes from You, O Lord God. Our progress is in Your hands, Father God. Lord, we pray that just to make wealth quickly, Father God, we shall not put our hand in iniquity, Father God. We shall not lie, O Lord God. We shall not cut corners, Father God, but Lord, with all honesty, Father God, with all faithfulness, Father God, in Your fear, O Lord God, we shall do all our work as unto You, Father God, because our time and our chance is in Your hands, Father God. Lord, we pray, King of glory, that we shall remain content with what we have, with what You have given to us, Father God, for it is You who will continue to bless us, Father God. Lord, we pray that we shall remain satisfied in You, for You are our all sufficiency, O Lord God. Lord, we thank You, we give You glory, honor and all praise. In Jesus' mighty name we pray. Amen. And I will read verse 18 quickly. It says, plans are by wise counsel wage war. Hallelujah. And scripture says in Proverbs 24 verse 6, it says, for by wise counsel you will wage your own war, and in a multitude of counselors there is safety. Hallelujah. So we are praying that God will raise many more faithful men and women in the place of authority, who will give godly counsel to the king, who will give godly counsel to the leaders, who will give godly counsel to our bosses. Hallelujah. They shall operate in the fear of the Lord, because the fear of the Lord is the beginning of wisdom, and wisdom will show them the way to go to profit. Hallelujah. It says that by wise counsel wage war. So it's important that the counsel which they receive, it has to be a godly counsel. Remember Rehoboam, what happened when people went to him and asked him to reduce their workload, what he said to them. He did not listen to the counsel of the people who were counseling his father Solomon, but he listened to the counsel of his friends. And what happened? They rejected him by being their king. So we're going to pray. There shall be godly counselors. Hallelujah. Let's open our mouth and pray. Father God, we thank You. We give You glory, honor and all praise, Lord. We thank You for this time, Abba Father. Lord, we present our leaders, our kings and judges and everyone who is in authority, our bosses, CEOs, Father God, and people in different level of authorities, Father God. Lord, we pray, Father God, that they shall receive godly counsel, Father God. They shall seek your face first, Lord. Father God, the people who are around the king, Father God, and giving counsel to the king, Father God, they shall operate in your fear. They shall operate in your spirit, Lord. They shall operate in faithfulness, Abba, Father. Lord, we pray, King of glory, that you will raise many more faithful men and women, O Lord God, who will give godly counsel, who will give right counsel to the king, Father God, that will help us, your people, to live righteous life, Father God, to serve you more and more, Father God. Lord, we thank you. We give you glory, honor, and all praise. In Jesus' mighty name we pray. Amen.
3: God bless you, everyone. Let's turn our Bibles to Joshua, book of Joshua, chapter 9, from verse 3. It says, "And when the inhabitants of Gibeon heard what Joshua had done unto Jericho and to Ai, they did work willingly and went and made as if they had been ambassadors, and took old sacks upon their asses and wine bottles, old and rent and bound up, and old shoes and clouted upon their feet, and old garments upon them, and all the bread of their provision was dry and moldy. And they went to Joshua unto the camp at Gilgal, and said unto him and to the men of Israel, We be come from a far country, now therefore make ye a league with us. Verse 7, And the men of Israel said unto the Hivites, Peradventure you dwell among us, and how shall we make a league with you? Verse 8, And they said unto Joshua, We are thy servants. And Joshua said unto them, Who are you, and from whence come ye? Verse 9, And they said unto him, From a very far country thy servants are come, because of the name of the Lord thy God, for we have heard the fame of him and all that he did in Egypt. Hallelujah. I thank God for the prayers I made earlier, you know, from Proverbs 16 verse 7. It says, When a man's ways please the Lord, he even causes his enemies to be at peace with him. So you see, Israel has just come out from victory after defeating Jericho, after defeating Ai. And when, you know, in the earlier verses of 1 and 2, you see the confederation of kings, they come together to gather against Joshua and Israel. But amongst them, there was Gibeon, you know, so they already heard, you know, that the land is going to be given to the people of Israel. So either they're going to be consumed, or they thought that let's try to deceive and make a covenant with these people. You know, we're going to make this prayer, you know, that we shall always be wise. You know, when people come, when they come and approach, you know, the Gibeonites, it says they came willingly unto Joshua to make a covenant with him. And it's important to see what Exodus chapter 23, Exodus 23 verses 31 says, 31 to 33, it says, And I will set thy bounds from the Red Sea, even unto the sea of the Philistines, and from the desert unto the river. For I will deliver the inhabitants of the land into your hand, and thou shalt drive them out before thee. Thou shalt make no covenant with them, nor with their gods. They shall not dwell in thy land, lest they make thee sin against me. For if thou serve their gods, it will surely be a snare unto thee. Hallelujah. So you see, the people of Gibeon, they came to Joshua and to Israel seeking a covenant of peace, you know, a covenant, a treaty with them. But God has clearly given instructions that you shall not make any covenant with the people of the land, because I've given this land to you. We're going to make this prayer, you know, as God has positioned us in this land, as his name, as his glory is seen through our lives, we shall continue to remain obedient to every word of counsel that the Lord gives to us. You know, when we tend to forget what the Lord speaks, there are people who end up making false treaties, or they end up making covenants with people who God expects us not to make covenants with. You know, there is no allegiance between light and darkness. And sometimes many people foolishly go about making covenants with people, you know, in their foolishness. We're going to pray that we shall continue to operate in wisdom, wisdom that is directed by the Lord. And that's what this says, the steps of a righteous man, they are ordered by the Lord. There are people who will come trying to seek peace with us, but we will be wise to know who we are supposed to make peace with. We shall continue to remain obedient to the word of God. Let's open our mouths and pray. Heavenly Father, we give you thanks. We give you praise, Lord. Lord, we thank you, Lord, that you are a covenant-keeping God, Lord, that you are a peacemaker, Lord. You are a peace-giver, Lord. And at every time, Lord, you continue to counsel your people, O Lord, Heavenly Father, in every time, Lord, in every situation, Lord. Lord, even in this land that you have given to us, Lord, as we are willing and obedient, we shall continue to eat the good that is there in this land, Lord. We pray for ourselves, Lord. We pray for the rulership of this land. We pray, Lord, in our employments, Lord, in our dealings with people, in our businesses, Lord, wherever we are, Lord, may we continue to operate with wisdom, Lord, wisdom that comes from you, Lord, Heavenly Father. May we never forget the word of instruction that you give to us, Lord. And at all times, Lord, Heavenly Father, we shall continue to remain obedient to you, Lord. Your word says, Lord, as we have already prayed, Lord, that when a man's face pleases the Lord, he causes his enemies to come to be at peace with him, Lord. Lord, we thank you, Lord, that you have given us peace in this land, Lord, Heavenly Father. We thank you for the peace in this nation, Lord, Heavenly Father. We pray, Lord, may the rulership, Lord, of this land, Lord, may we in our workplaces, Lord, those who are in authority, Lord, Heavenly Father, Lord, continue to operate with the wisdom that is from above, Lord, Heavenly Father, that they may continue to enjoy peace in this land, Lord. There are so many people, O Lord, who try to come about deceiving, Lord, with false pretenses, with false covenants of peace, O Lord, Heavenly Father, Lord, seeking their own benefit, Lord. But we pray, Lord, may we continue to operate with wisdom, Lord, Heavenly Father. May we not do or operate foolishly, Lord, Heavenly Father, or make a covenant with such, Lord, that causes us to be disobedient to your word, Lord. At all times, Lord, may we continue to seek you, Lord, because you are the author and finisher of our faith, Lord. It is you who continues to give us direction, Lord. May we continue to run to you, Lord, with everything, Lord, that your name may be glorified. In Jesus' mighty name, amen. Verse 9 says, we'll read it again. It says, and they said unto him, from a very far country thy servants are come because of the name of the Lord thy God. For we have heard the fame of him and all that he did in Egypt, and all that he did to the two kings of the Amorites. And they were beyond Jordan to Sihon king of Heshbon and to Og king of Bashan, which was at Ashtaroth. Wherefore our elders and all the inhabitants of our country spoke to us, saying, take victuals with you for the journey and go to meet them and say unto them, we are your servants, therefore now make you a league with us. This our bread we took hot for our provision out of our houses on the day we came forth to go unto you. But now behold, it is dry and it is moldy. And these bottles of wine which we filled were new, and behold, they be rent, and these are garments, and our shoes are become old by reason of a very long journey. Verse 14, and the men took of their victuals and asked not counsel at the mouth of the Lord. And Joshua made peace with them and made a league with them to let them live, and the princes of the congregation swear unto them. Hallelujah. So you see, it's not about the deception that the Gibeonites used over here. You know, they presented what they had to do. You know, the elders gave counsel of how to make peace with Israel. But where the foolishness or where the error was in verse 14. It says, and the men took of their victuals and asked not counsel at the mouth of the Lord. And this is the key thing. You know, sometimes many people will come trying to flatter you with whatever gifts they bring, with whatever they present to you. It is important to always seek godly counsel at the mouth of the Lord. When you tend to go by your heart, go by your understanding, go by your wisdom, you tend to operate in foolishness. But when you learn to trust the Lord with every little thing, with every little matter, you tend to see that God will continue to direct your ways. At this point, Joshua and the people of Israel did not seek the Lord for counsel to know whether these people are from near or far, that what has to be dealt with them. Because we saw in Exodus, God told, do not make a treaty with any people of the land. So we're going to make this prayer for ourselves. We're going to make this prayer for the rulership of this land and those in authority, that they will continue to take counsel at the mouth of the Lord. Because it is this godly counsel that is able to direct people. It is this godly counsel that is able to keep people in safety. It is this godly counsel that is able to preserve and sustain them so that no folly will be found in the land. Let's open our mouths and pray that we will continue to seek the Lord in every situation. Heavenly Father, we give you thanks. We give you praise, Lord. Lord, we thank you, Lord, that you are a God of all wisdom, God of all counsel, God of all authority, Lord. You know the end from the beginning, O Lord, Heavenly Father. Lord, we pray, Lord, for ourselves, Lord. We pray, Lord, for our businesses. We pray for the rulership of this land, O Lord, Heavenly Father. Lord, we surrender them into your hands, Lord, that each and every person will continue to seek your face, O Lord, especially those who are yours, Lord, Heavenly Father, that they will continue to seek counsel at the mouth of the Lord, Heavenly Father, Lord. Lord, there may be so many counsels that may come from men, Lord, which may seem good, Lord, but if it is not godly, Lord, we know it will not stand, O Lord, Heavenly Father, Lord. It shall not stand forever, Lord, Heavenly Father, but we know, Lord, what endures forever is your word, Lord. We pray, Lord, at all times, Lord. Lord, however minor or however petty the situation may be, Lord, may we continue to take everything to you in prayer, O Lord. May we not operate in our own wisdom, in our own understanding, Lord, in our own counsel, O Lord, or in the counsel of man, Lord. Heavenly Father, we pray, Lord, in all times, Lord, may we continue to seek counsel at the mouth of the Lord, Lord. knowing, O Lord, that your direction, your counsel will continue to keep us in the pathway of righteousness, Lord, that leads to life, Lord. We pray, Lord, may we never get moved by emotion. May we never be moved by our own understanding, O Lord, Heavenly Father, seeking to do what we think is right, Lord. But may we continue, Lord, to find ourselves submitting to your will, Lord, humbling ourselves before your mighty hand, seeking you, Lord, and your direction, Lord, knowing, Lord, that the steps of a righteous man are ordered by you, Lord. We pray, Lord, continue to order our steps, Lord. Continue to order the steps of those in authority in this land, Lord. Continue to order the steps of those who are in authority over us in our workplaces, Lord, in our businesses, Lord, in everything that we put our hands to do, Lord. May we continue to seek your counsel, Lord, and find right direction in you, Lord, that your name may be glorified in Jesus' mighty name. Amen. Verse 16 says, and it came to pass at the end of 3 days, after they had made a league with them, that they heard that they were their neighbors and that they dwelt among them. And the children of Israel journeyed and came unto their cities on the third day. Now their cities were Gibeon and Chephron and Beeroth and Kiriath Jearim. And the children of Israel smote them not, because the princes of the congregation had sworn unto them by the Lord God of Israel. And all the congregation murmured against the princes. But all the princes said unto the congregation, we have sworn unto them by the Lord God of Israel. Now therefore we may not touch them. This we will do to them. We will even let them live, lest wrath be upon us, because of the oath which we swore unto the Lord. And the princes said unto them, let them live, but let them be hewers of wood and drawers of water unto all the congregation, as the princes had promised them. Hallelujah. So you see, it comes to the point where Joshua and the elders of Israel come to know that they have been deceived, and they go to confront the people of Gibeon over here. But we thank God, you know, they did not operate in foolishness now. You know, if they wanted, they could have gone and executed these people, put an end to them when they came to know of this deception. But they operated wisely, because they said they have sworn unto the Lord thy God. So we're going to make this prayer. You know, there are many times people operate foolishly. But instead of continuing in foolishness, it is better to turn to the Lord. It is better to seek counsel. It is better to seek guidance from the Lord. Because at that point, as they have made an oath, they would have ended up continuing in folly over here, because they have sworn an oath to the name of the Lord. We're going to make this prayer that people who have erred, people who have operated foolishly, let them turn to the Lord. Let them continue to do that what is right and pleasing to the Lord. Let's open our mouths and pray. Heavenly Father, we give you thanks. We give you praise, Lord. Lord, we thank you, Lord, Heavenly Father, Lord, that you continue to direct the ways of your people, Lord. Lord, there are many people, O Lord, through their folly, through their foolishness, Lord, they have erred, Lord, Heavenly Father, from doing the right thing, Lord. They have erred from the path of life, Lord, Heavenly Father, Lord, through their own ways, Lord, by operating in their own wisdom, Lord. We pray, Lord, that as their eyes are open to the truth, Lord, the word of your truth, Lord, Heavenly Father, Lord, may they voluntarily and obediently, Lord, do what is right, Lord, Heavenly Father, which is the word of God, Lord. Lord, may they not remain in a state of foolishness, Lord, Heavenly Father, but Lord, even if they have strayed away, Lord, even if they have come to the knowledge of their failure, Lord, Heavenly Father, let them return to you, Lord, because you are able to lift them up, Lord, Heavenly Father. You are able to lift them up from the place of folly, Lord, and set their heart, Lord, to rightly serve you, Lord, rightly operate, Lord, in wisdom, Lord, wisdom that is directed by you, Lord, Heavenly Father. We pray, Lord, Heavenly Father, even for ourselves, Lord, may we not operate foolishly in any way, Lord, Heavenly Father, but seek godly and wise counsel from you, Lord, through your word, knowing, O Lord, Heavenly Father, that it shall continue to direct us and keep us, Lord, from doing wrong, Lord. We give you thanks, we give you praise in Jesus' name. Amen. Verse 22 says, and Joshua called for them, and he spoke unto them, saying, wherefore have you beguiled us, saying, we are very far from you when you dwell among us. Now therefore you are cursed, and there shall none of you be freed from being bondmen and hewers of wood and drawers of water for the house of my God. And they answered Joshua and said, because it was certainly told that thy servants, how that the Lord thy God commanded his servant Moses to give you all the land and to destroy all the inhabitants of the land from before you. Therefore we were sore afraid of our lives because of you, and have done this thing. And now behold, we are in thy hand, as it seemeth good and right unto thee, do unto us, do. And so he did unto them, and delivered them out of the hand of the children of Israel, and they slew them not. And Joshua made them that day hewers of wood and drawers of water for the congregation, and for the altar of the Lord, even unto this day, in the place which he should choose. Hallelujah. So you see, this final confrontation between Joshua and the Gibeonites, it showed one thing, that the people of Gibeon, like Rahab, had heard of the Almighty God. They heard of how he had delivered this people, how they moved from Egypt, how they conquered the kings, what had happened at Ai, at Jericho. And these people actually came seeking peace so that they were not consumed. So, you know, there are so many people in this land, you know, who may be seeking the truth, who may be seeking peace, but they may be trying to do it in a wrong way. You know, the end of the story, if you see the story of the Gibeonites, is Gibeon became a priestly city. You know, in the days of David and Solomon, God, the Ark of the Covenant was found in Gibeon. You know, God appeared and spoke to Solomon in the city of Gibeon. You know, Prophet Hananiah was from Gibeon. You know, Gibeonites were those who helped in the rebuilding of Jerusalem with Nehemiah. So, you know, it is the end of the matter that really matters, you know, and these people came seeking peace. And at the end of the day, you know, that's what they found. They found themselves doing the work of the altar, you know. So we're going to make this prayer, you know, there are so many people who may try come conniving, trying, striving against us. But, you know, that counsel will not stand if their heart is there, if they have heard of the wisdom of God, if they have heard of the knowledge of God. May their ways turn to the Lord, that they may come and remain in the presence of Lord. You know, there are so many people in this land, you know, and around the world, you know, who are seeking the truth, but they do not know where to go. They have heard of the living God. They have heard of Jesus Christ. We are going to pray that they shall not just come to a point of hearing, but they shall come seeking peace. They shall come seeking being reconciled. And in them, the presence of God shall be found. In them, the blessing of the Lord shall be found. You know, Joshua said, you shall be cursed. But we thank God that Gibeon turned out to be a blessed city. So anyone who turns to the Lord, they find

0: the blessing of the Lord. You know, they came trying to deceive, but in the end of it, it was peace. So we're going to make this prayer, you know, that there are so many souls out there. They shall come and find peace in the Lord. Let's open our mouths and pray. Heavenly Father, we give you thanks. We give you praise, Lord. We thank you, Lord, that you are a God of all mercy, God of all compassion, Lord. There are so many people, Lord, who are lost out there, Lord, who are busy trying to connive and deceive their ways, Lord, into finding peace, Lord. But they do not know where to go, Lord. They have heard of your great works, Lord. Lord, they have seen you through our lives, Lord, Heavenly Father, Lord. As you have called us to be an epistle, as your light continues to shine through us, Lord, there are so many people who we encounter with, Lord, who come seeking this truth, Lord. We pray, Lord, may they turn to you completely, Lord, letting go of all their wicked ways, Lord. For there is hope for a tree, Lord. There is hope for everyone who turns to you, Lord. We pray for those in this land of the UAE and nations around this world, O Lord. Those who have heard of your great doings, Lord. Those who have heard the gospel of Jesus Christ, Lord. Our prayer, our desire, Lord, is that they shall not stay at the point of hearing, Lord, but they shall come to be reconciled, Lord. They shall come seeking peace with you, Lord, and be reconciled back to you, Lord, that they will become instruments that will be used, Lord, for the advancement of your kingdom, Lord. We thank you, Lord, that we shall continue to eat peace, enjoy peace in this land, Lord, as we are found obedient to your word, Lord. Let your name be glorified in Jesus' mighty name. Amen.
1: Today. Revive.

that men may hear the truth, come to the light of the truth, and walk in the truth. Dr. Ihemeh N. Ndukwe, a missionary in the Middle East and Asia for more than 21 years, graced with a word for revival, now comes your way on Revival Now. Revival Now, a message of revival to ministers, families and nations via the unadulterated word of God. Revival Now.

Revival now. Revival is quickened by the Holy Spirit. This same Spirit that raised Jesus Christ from the dead is still moving, shaking the whole earth, reviving and filling with new wine those who are eagerly waiting for the appearing of Jesus Christ the second time for salvation. Isaiah 55 verse 1 calls out, "Ho, everyone who thirsts, come to the waters. Come and be filled with the new wine of the truths of Jesus Christ. Come seek the Lord while he may be found. Why wait till you find yourself in difficulties? Come, call upon the Lord while he is near." But note what Jesus said in Mark chapter 2 verse 22. "No one puts new wine into old wineskins, or else the new wine bursts the wineskin. The wine is spilled

0: have done neither you, the people, the family, the nation, any good. So let the wicked forsake his way, and the unrighteous man his thoughts. Let him return to the Lord, and he will have mercy on him, and to our God, for he will abundantly pardon and fashion him into a vessel fit for the master's use. So come to Jesus now and eat what is good, and let your soul delight itself in God's abundance. To minister is Dr. Iheme Ndukwe. Dr. Iheme Ndukwe is a missionary to the Middle East and Asia for more than 21 years, preaching the word of God pure and unadulterated in demonstration of the spirit and of power, so that men's faith will not be on the enticing words of man's wisdom, but in the power of God. Dr. Ndukwe is graced with the word for revival now, reviving the minister, family, and nations. Remember, the entrance of God's word gives light and gives understanding to the simple. Let the word enter in today and revive you now.
1: Revival now.

The message today is taken from 1st Epistle of John, chapter 2, from verse 3. And hereby we do know that we know him, if we keep his commandments. What John is saying here is that the evidence of the true knowledge of God through his Son is obedience to the word of God. We can't claim we know God if we are not keeping his word, if we are not keeping his commandments, if we are not keeping the commandments of the Lord. And we know that the commandments of the Lord are not grievous. It's not to hurt us, it's to do us good. So we need to keep his commandments. We need to walk in his word. The scripture says, for those who received him, to them he gave power to become the sons of God, even to them that believe on his name, which were born not of blood, nor of the will of the flesh, nor of the will of man, but of God. If you are born of God, and you say you know him, and you say you have received our Lord and Savior Jesus Christ as your personal Lord, as your master, you need to keep his commandments. You need to keep the total counsel of the word of God. That's what he's telling us here. Which you know to walk in him and to do his will. As the scripture says in Matthew chapter 11, verse 27, Jesus speaking, he says, all things are delivered unto me of my Father, and no man knoweth the Son but the Father. Neither knoweth any man the Father save the Son, and he to whomsoever the Son will reveal him. As long as God has revealed himself to us through his Son, Jesus Christ, and the Son has revealed himself to us and revealed God to us through his word, if we say we know him, if we say we have believed in him, if we say we have received him, we are to keep his commandments. We are to walk in him, as the scripture says in the Gospel of John chapter 17, verse 3. And this is life eternal, that they might know thee, the only true God, and Jesus Christ, whom thou hast sent. So as long as we have accepted what Jesus Christ has done for us on the cross of Calvary, for God so loved the world, he gave his only begotten Son, that whosoever believeth in him should not perish, but have everlasting life. And that Christ shed his blood on the cross of Calvary for the remission of our sins. For he that knew no sin became sin for us, that we may become the righteousness of God in Christ Jesus. So if we know him, we must keep his commandments. We must walk in his total counsel. For this is life eternal, that they might know thee, the only true God, and Jesus Christ, whom thou hast sent. And Jesus, in continuing his prayers for the disciples and all those that would believe him and come to know him through the disciples, he said in that John chapter 17, verse 6, I have manifested thy name unto the men, which thou gavest me out of the world. Thine they were, and thou gavest them me, and they have kept thy word. So we are to keep the commandments of the Lord. We are to keep the word of God. We are to keep the total counsel of the Lord. If we say we know him, what you have received and believed, you have to obey and do. What has been revealed to you, you have to put it into practice. That is obedience. To know God, the Father, the Son, the Holy Spirit, is to love God and keep his commandments. As the scripture says in John chapter 14, verse 15, say, if you love me, keep my commandments. That's Jesus speaking. If we love him, if we know him, we will keep his commandments. May we learn to continue to keep the commandments of the Lord. Because that's the sign of loving God. And that's the sign of knowing him. For if we know him and we believe in what he did for us, we'll purpose to keep his word
and walk in his word, we will not deviate from the truth. We remain walking in the truth. That's what it means to know him and to walk in him. That's why the scripture encourages us in 2 Peter chapter 1 verse 10. Say, wherefore, the rather brethren, give diligence to make your calling and election sure. For if you do these things, you shall never fall. If we say we know him and we do the things that are his commandments, we shall never fall. We shall never fail. And hereby we do know that we know him if we keep his commandments. Do you know him? Are you keeping his commandments? If you are keeping his commandments, you will do his will. You will do his total counsel. As the scripture tells us in 1 John chapter 3 from verse 18, my little children, let us not love in word, neither in tongue, but in deed and in truth. Verse 19, and hereby we know that we are of the truth and shall assure our hearts before him. Verse 20, for if our hearts condemn us, God is greater than our hearts and knoweth all things. Verse 21, beloved, if our heart condemn us not, then have we confidence toward God. Verse 32, and whatsoever we ask, we receive of him, because we keep his commandments and do those things that are pleasing in his sight. So if we know him, we keep his commandments. We do those things that are pleasing in his sight. And the scripture continues in that verse 23 of 1st Epistle of John chapter 3, saying, this is his commandment, that we should believe on the name of his Son, Jesus Christ, and love one another as he gave us commandments. Verse 24, and he that keepeth his commandments dwelleth in him, and he in him. And hereby we know that he abided in us by the Spirit which he had given us. For he said it's expedient for him to go, that when he goes, he will send the Holy Spirit to us. So if we know him, we'll keep his commandments, we'll abide in his commandments, we'll not deviate from the word of God, we'll purpose to walk in his way, we'll not allow anything to take us out of the word of God. We will be desirous to remain in the truth and to do the truth. Jesus questioned to all those who claim that they know him today. It's in the Gospel of Luke, chapter 6, verse 46. He said, and why call ye me Lord, Lord, and do not the things which I say? Verse 47, whoso cometh to me and heareth my sayings and doeth them, I will show you to whom he is like. He is like a man which built an house and dig deep and laid the foundation on a rock. And when the flood arose, the stream beat vehemently upon that house and could not shake it, for it was founded upon a rock. If you know him, you will keep his commandments, and you will have your foundation on the rock of your salvation, that no matter the shaking, no matter the turbulence, you will stand, because you know him. You will walk in his word. You will not be such who will call Lord, Lord, and you are not doing what he says. If you know him, you do what he says. You keep his commandments. And that's what he's telling us here. And hereby we do know that we know him if we keep his commandments. The evidence, the assurance that we know him is that we are keeping his commandments. Note, this is in plural, not just the commandment of love. His commandments are centered in the person of Jesus Christ, which of course the foundation is love. They are defined by his character and practice. So we need to keep his commandments. We need to be like Christ. We need to be conformed and be transformed and be like Christ. We should not be conformed to the patterns of the world
Rather, we should be transformed by the renewing of our minds so that we will continue to be like Christ. We need to do things as Christ did them. That's what it means to keep his commandments. We should not walk in him. We should not deviate from the truth. We should purpose to do the will of God. He continued in that first epistle of John, chapter 2, verse 4. He said, "He that said, I know him, and keepeth not his commandments, is a liar, and the truth is not in him. If you say you know him, and you do not do the commandments of the Lord, you are a liar, and the truth is not in you. Know it, that no liar will make heaven." Liars will find themselves in the lake of fire. So if we say we know him, we should keep his commandments. He that said, "I know him, and keepeth not his commandments, is a liar, and the truth is not in him. For he that says such is not walking in the light of the word of God. For he that said is in the light and hated his brother is in darkness even until now." You can't be walking outside the word of God and you say you know him. Knowing him means you are walking in the glorious gospel of the word of God. For if we say that we have fellowship with him and walk in darkness, we lie and do not the truth. We need to walk in the light of the gospel. As we say we know him, we should do his will. We cannot say we know him and we are walking in darkness. If we know him, we will know to love one another. We will know to love our brethren. For the scripture says in 1st Epistle of John chapter 4 verse 20, "If a man say, I love God, and hated his brother, he's a liar. For he that loveth not his brother, whom he has seen, how can he love God, whom he has not seen?" So he that said, "I know him, and keepeth not his commandments, is a liar, and the truth is not in him." You can't say you know God without doing his word. It's not those that have the knowledge of whom God is that are blessed, but those who apply and obey and put in practice what they know. It is not the hearers, but the doers of the word of God. The scripture says in Titus chapter 1 verse 16, "They profess that they know God, but in works they deny him, being abominable and disobedient and unto every good work, reprobate." So you can't say you know God, but in your works you deny him. You don't walk in obedience. You are doing abominable things. You are walking in disobedience. And in every good work, you are a reprobate. You can't profess you know God and you do things counter to the word of God. You do things that are opposite to the word of God. You rebel against the word of God. You can't claim you know him. You can't say you know God without doing his word. It's not those that have the knowledge of whom God is that are blessed, but those who do and apply the knowledge they have received. That's why the scripture is telling us there, "He that said, I know him, and keepeth not his commandments, is a liar." Don't make yourself a liar. Don't be a liar. For such ones are representing their father, the devil, as Jesus told the Jews who were opposed to his teachings and didn't receive his person. So claiming that you know God and you are not keeping his commandments, you are making yourself a liar. You are an ambassador of liars. You are not an ambassador of Christ. See what Jesus told the Jews who were opposed to his teachings and didn't receive his person in that Gospel of John, chapter 8, from verse 42. Jesus said unto them, "If God were your father, you would love me, for I proceeded forth and came from God. Neither came I of myself, but he sent me."
You can't say you love God. You can't say you know God if you have not received our Lord and Savior Jesus Christ. If you have not received whom he has sent, you can't claim you know God. God is only known through his Son Jesus Christ. For he has revealed him to us. God sent his Son, and his Son revealed him to us. So you cannot say you love God, you cannot say you know God, if you have not received him that proceeded from God. Because Christ did not come of himself. The Word put on flesh and dwelt amongst us. And we beheld the glory of the only begotten of the Son, full of grace and truth. For the law came through Moses, but grace and truth came through Jesus Christ. For in the beginning was the Word, and the Word was with God, and the Word was God. There was nothing that was ever made that was not made through the Word of God. And him was life, and the life was the light of men, and the light shineth in darkness, and the darkness comprehended it not. So the knowledge of God comes through the revelation of our Lord and Savior Jesus Christ, the manifestation of his glorious light through the gospel. For he is the light of the world. So you can't say you know God and you don't keep the word of God. If you say you know God, you must love him whom God has sent. You must receive him whom God has sent. He continues in that Gospel of John chapter 8 verse 43. Why do you not understand my speech? Even because you cannot hear my word. Verse 44. Ye are of your father the devil, and the laws of your father you will do. He was a murderer from the beginning, and abode not in the truth, because there is no truth in him. When he speaketh a lie, he speaketh of his own, for he is a liar and the father of it. So my brethren, or everyone who is hearing this word today, he that said, I know him, and keepeth not his commandments, is a liar, and the truth is not in him. Such one is representing his father the devil, who does not abide in the truth. Jesus continued, because Jesus came to show us the way, the truth, and the life. And no man cometh to the Father except through him. He continued in that John chapter 8 verse 45. He said, and because I tell you the truth, you believe me not. Verse 46, which of you convinced me of sin? And if I say the truth, why do you not believe me? Verse 47, he that is of God heareth God's words. Ye therefore hear them not, because ye are not of God. If ye are of God, you will hear the word of God. As you hear, you will obey, you will do the will of God. Because it's not just the hearers that are blessed, but the doers. As you purpose to remain in the word of God, you will be sanctified through the truth. And the word is truth. For he that said, I know him, and keepeth not his commandments, is a liar, and the truth is not in him. So if you say you know God, if you say you know Christ, and you are not keeping his commandments, the truth is not in you. Repent and return, and come into the saving knowledge of the word of God, and purpose to walk in the truth. Walk in the light of the gospel. For he that said, I know him, and keepeth not his commandments, is a liar, and the truth is not in him. These commandments are found in Christ, in his person, his character, and his practice. That's what the Lord wants us to remain in, to personify, and to do as those who believe him and those who know him. If you know him, you keep his word. He continued in that first epistle of John, chapter 2, verse 5. Say, but whoso keepeth his word, in him verily is the love of God perfected. Hereby know we that we are in him. If you keep his word,
The love of God is perfected in you. The love of God is made complete in you. The testimony of our Lord Jesus Christ is made complete in you because you keep his word. Saying, whoso keepeth his word, in him verily is the love of God perfected. Hereby know we that we are in him. You can't be in him without loving him. You can't be in him without loving your neighbor as yourself. You can't be in him without keeping his commandment. You can't be in him and he in you without you walking in obedience. Because the Spirit of God that is dwelling in you, the love of God that is shed abroad in our heart by the Holy Spirit, will make you to keep doing his will and doing his word if you are in him. So that's what he's saying there. But whoso keepeth his word in him, verily is the love of God perfected. Hereby know we that we are in him. Are you in him? Is the love of God perfected in you? Are you keeping his word? Are you doing the will of God? Look at what Jesus said in Luke chapter 11 from verse 27. And it came to pass, as he spake these things, a certain woman of the company lifted up her voice and said unto him, blessed is the woman that bare thee and the paps which thou hast sucked. So the woman was excited because of the miracles, the healings, and the words of wisdom that proceeded out of the mouth of our Lord and Savior Jesus Christ. And what the woman could only testify was that, oh, blessed is she that bore you. Blessed is she that gave birth to you. And blessed is that paps that has sucked. But look at what Jesus replied. In that Luke 11 verse 28, he said, but he said, yea, rather blessed are they that hear the word of God and keep it. The people that are blessed are those who hear the word of God and keep it. As you are hearing the word of God today, are you ready to keep it? That's where your blessing lies. It's in keeping the word of God. That's where you receive your blessing. Whoso keepeth his word, in him verily is the love of God perfected. Hereby know we that we are in him. If you keep the word of God, the love of God is perfected in you. Because you are keeping the word of God, you're so blessed in it. The Gospel of John chapter 14, verse 21, Jesus speaking, say, he that hath my commandments and keepeth them, he it is that loveth me. And he that loveth me shall be loved of my Father, and I will love him and will manifest myself to him. So keeping the commandments of the Lord is a sign that we love him. Not just say you love him with your mouth without keeping his commandments. If we say we love him, we will learn to keep his commandments. Say, he that hath my commandments and keepeth them, he it is that loveth me. And he that loveth me shall be loved of my Father. And I will love him and will manifest myself to him. His commandments here implies his teachings. Are you walking in the teachings of the Lord? If you keep the teachings of the Lord and obey them and walk in them, it shows that you love the Lord God with all your heart, with all your mind, with your strength. It shows you love God the Father, the Son, and the Holy Spirit. He said they will also love you back. Jesus says that he will also love you back and will manifest himself to you. You need a revelation of what to do or how to go. Keep the word of God. Keep the commandments of the Lord. Keep the teachings of the Lord. Follow in obedience to do that which God has commanded us to do. So we should learn to abide in him, abide in his word, and do his way. We should not allow anything to take us away from the truth of the gospel. We should remain focused doing the will of God in all aspects of our lives. We should walk worthy of the Lord unto uprising, being fruitful in every good work and increasing in the knowledge of God. And as you do this, remain blessed. In Jesus' name, amen.

0: 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I repeat that telephone number, +234 701 687 0490. Thank you so much.
1: When the roll is called up yonder, I'll be there.
2: Hallelujah. Was it a hard message or was it an easy message? The more you understand it, the harder it gets. You know, it's not easy to love, but you thank God, the Word of God says, it's not about how good you feel or how nice it made you feel. It should be the truth. Only the truth can set you free. Hallelujah. Sometimes the truth can be hard, but it is what you need to walk or to set you free. As we go back to that 2 John chapter 1, verse 5, it's interesting. He starts with, it says, "And now I beseech thee, lady, not as though I wrote a new commandment unto thee, but that which we have from the beginning, that we love one another." You know, people this day and age, they run around new commandments, new things, new doctrines, which sound very exciting. He said, you don't need any new thing. There's enough of old to learn, to understand, to meditate on, to obey. You know, if you look at Acts chapter 17, verse 18, I'll take you to these people. We still have them in this day and age. Acts chapter 17, verse 18, it says, "Then certain philosophers of Epicureans and of the Stoics encountered him, and some said, what will this babbler say? Other some, he seemeth to be a setter forth of strange gods, because he preacheth unto them Jesus and the resurrection. And they took him and brought him unto Areopagus, saying, may we know what this new doctrine whereof thou speakest is? For thou bringest certain strange things to our ears. We would know therefore what these things mean." Verse 21. "For all the Athenians and the strangers which were there spent their time in nothing else but either to tell or to hear some new thing." Some people are professionally hearers of new things and tellers of new things. That's what they spend their time in. Even Paul, by God's grace, he got the opportunity to preach because of this, their attitude. That what is this new doctrine that you are telling us? But the Word of God, we thank God, it is the same yesterday, today, and forever. There is no new edition being published tomorrow. Nothing else will be published day after. What God had to say, he has already said. And it is up to you and me to now do that commandment. We'll pray for ourselves. This commandment that we have from the Lord, we shall learn this commandment and we shall walk in this commandment. And we shall not need to be hearers of any new things, any new doctrines. I don't need that. I have enough on my plate in the Word of God to study and to learn. Let's open our mouths and pray. Father God, we bless your name. We glorify your name. Lord, I thank you for your word, Heavenly Father, which is unchanging, Lord. I thank you, Lord, for your word, which is forever settled in heaven, Heavenly Father. Lord, we pray, Father God, we shall be those who will seek your will and your commandment, Lord. We shall not run after any new doctrines, Lord. We shall not run after any new theologies, Heavenly Father. Lord, your word tells us we have no need for any man to teach us anymore, Lord. Your Holy Spirit should continue to teach us, Father God, from your word through your ministers, Father. Lord, we bless your name, we glorify your name, Lord. As your word has come forth today, Lord, we pray, Father, we shall be those who will hear your commandments, Lord, who will keep your commandments, Lord, who will walk in your commandments, Lord. These commandments shall never get old-fashioned for us, Lord. These commandments shall never go out of date for us, Heavenly Father. But we shall continue to walk in them, Lord, meditate on them day and night, Lord, so that we may observe to do those things that please you, Father God. We praise you and we thank you, Lord, for all that you have done. We ask this prayer in Jesus' name. Amen. Matthew chapter 5 verse 44, it says, But I say unto you, love your enemies, bless them that curse you, do good to them that hate you, and pray for them which despitefully use you and persecute you, that you may be the children of your Father which is in heaven. We thank God, we heard. Being a child of God is not about labels and what name you use. It is the action that you do. It is the life that you live. It is the obedience that you show towards the word of God. We'll pray we shall continue to live in the word of God. We shall continue to obey. I can say I'm a child of God as much as I like. What did Jesus say on that day? Many of them who called Lord, Lord, you know, they shall not make heaven. It is not in calling and speaking in word service and mouth lip service, but it is in what you do. We'll pray we shall continue to walk in obedience to the word of God. I will be a true child of God by what I do, by how I live. Let's open our mouths and pray. Lord, let us be examples in the places we are, Lord. Not only by the words we speak, Heavenly Father, but the deeds we do, Lord. The works we do, Lord. We thank you, Father, for you have taught us, Lord, to do good works, Father God, so that men shall glorify you when they see our good works, Heavenly Father. Lord, I thank you. You have created us unto good works, Heavenly Father. We have been made, we have been called to do good works, Lord. You have taught us, Lord. You have saved us. You have given us everything that we need, Lord. And let us, Lord, continue to demonstrate your love through our works, Father God. We pray, Father God, we shall continue to be true children, Lord, not outward appearances only, Father God, not lip service only, Lord, not by eye service, Heavenly Father, but help us to truly be your children, Lord, in the places where you have placed us, in my workplace. Help me to be a true child of God, in my office, in my school, in my family, amongst my friend circle, Lord. Help people see and help people see my actions, Lord, and know that I am a true child of God, Father God, by the love that we demonstrate, Heavenly Father. We praise you and we thank you, Lord, for all that you have done. We ask this prayer in Jesus' name. Amen. Let's look at John chapter 13, verse 34. John 13, verse 34. A new commandment I give unto you, that ye love one another as I have loved you, that ye also love one another. This is Jesus speaking. Love one another as I have loved you. That means you love like Jesus. Hallelujah. Love like Jesus. What did Jesus do? He did not wait for you to love him first. He said, I have loved you first. That means I do not have to wait for that person to love me. Love starts with me. Because I have already been given love. So you cannot say I was not shown love. Christ already showed his love to me. And he showed me how to love. You cannot call yourself a Christian if you don't love. The Bible says God is. You remove love, you remove God from the equation. Then what are you? Who are you worshipping then? God is love. God is the personification of love. We'll pray. We shall continue to love like Jesus. Now again, if you think about this, love like Jesus, what does it mean? You embrace everything that the world does? I love you. Okay, you are walking in this wrong direction. I still love you. Is it the same Jesus who said, woe to you Pharisees? Woe to you who are doing wrong things. Is it the same Jesus who overturned the tables? Love walks with truth. Hallelujah. We'll pray. We shall continue to love, but not the worldly love, not the, okay, you're going towards destruction, I love you, bye-bye. Not that kind of love. But we'll continue to love like Jesus. Let's open our mouths and pray. Lord, help me to love like your son Jesus Christ, who showed me love. Lord, help me to love like you have loved us, Heavenly Father. Help me to love those who hate me. Help me to love those who persecute me. Help me to love those who curse me. Help me to love those who do not embrace me. Help me to love those who do not like the correct teaching that I give, Lord. Help me to love those who do not welcome me, Lord. Help me to love those who are ignoring me, Father God. Lord, help me to love like Jesus, Father God. Lord, we pray, Father God, our love shall not be a love to show to the world, Lord, but it shall be a love towards you, Lord. A love of obedience that we show towards you, Lord. We pray, Father God, let us learn, Father, that every reward of this love, Father God, is secure with you in heaven, Heavenly Father. And we shall receive it at the right time, Father God. Lord, as we are loving, Lord, as we are walking in obedience, Heavenly Father, Lord, we know we are gathering, accumulating treasures in heaven with you, Father God. Lord, help each and every one of us be rich towards you, Father God. Help each and every one of us be rich in heaven, Heavenly Father. We praise you and we thank you, Lord, for all that you have done, Lord. I thank you, Father God, for the love that you have demonstrated towards us, Lord. I thank you, Lord, for the love that is shed abroad in our hearts, Heavenly Father. May this love continue to flow, Lord, even when it means speaking the truth, Lord, speaking things that are not pleasing to the ears that hear them, Lord, but they are beneficial and necessary for them, Lord. Lord, help us to be bold to speak those things, Father God. We praise you and we thank you, Lord, for everything that you have done, Father. We ask this prayer in Jesus' name. Amen. And 1 Corinthians chapter 13, we started reading that. 1 Corinthians chapter 13, verse 4 onwards. It says, charity suffereth. What is charity? Love. But I like the way it has used this word charity. You know why? When you are doing charity, do you expect anything in return? That is the love that you need to show. Charitable love. Because that is the love God shows to you and me. He does not expect anything from you. He has just loved us. There is no attached terms and conditions. There is no expectation from him. He has just loved us. It says, charity suffereth long. It is kind. It envieth not. Charity wanteth not itself. Is not puffed up. Does not behave itself unseemly. Seeketh not her own. Is not easily provoked. Thinketh no evil. Rejoiceth not in iniquity, but rejoiceth in the truth. Beareth all things, believeth all things, hopeth all things, endureth all things. Charity will never fail. It says tongues can fail, prophecies can fail, everything else can fail. But your love that you have showed towards God, towards his ministers, towards his servants, towards his people, it is accumulated and stored. It cannot fail. It shall always speak on your behalf. Let's open our mouths. It is a difficult saying, charity. You have to do many things. It suffereth long, it tolerates, it's long suffering, it bears with things, it believes all things, it hopes all things. That's why I ask the question, is it an easy message or a hard message? But we thank God. We can do all things through Christ who strengthens us. God would not give you this commandment if it was not possible. He said, love your neighbor as yourself. Hallelujah. We'll open our mouths and pray, Lord, help us to continue to love as you have loved me. May I be known for the love that you have shown me, for the love that I share towards others, Lord. We pray, Father God, that we shall continue to do all these things that you have listed out for us, Lord. We shall continue to show forth your love, Lord. Our love shall not be superficial or worldly, Heavenly Father. And we know, Father God, in the end, charity shall never fail, Heavenly Father. We shall never fail when we walk in your commandments, Lord. We shall never be called a failure when we obey your voice and your word, Heavenly Father. Even as we humble ourselves before many, Lord, before the world, in the end, your word shall speak, Heavenly Father. In the end, our profiting shall appear to all, Heavenly Father. In the end, people shall acknowledge, yes, you told me the truth. You said the right thing to me. I should have believed you. I should have listened to you. Father God, when we speak your word, Heavenly Father, help us to be bold with it, Lord. May we not be ashamed of the gospel of Jesus Christ, Lord, and help us to speak the truth. Each and every one of us shall be a carrier of truth, Heavenly Father. We shall continue to be those who proclaim good tidings, Lord. Wherever we go, Father God, our feet shall be beautiful, Heavenly Father. Lord, we bless your name, we glorify your name, Lord. We thank you for your word, we thank you for your truth, and we thank you for your love, Lord. We give you all the glory, Father. We ask this prayer in Jesus' name. In Jesus' name we pray.
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We're so happy to announce that we will be live streaming three specials every day, with the first being the Word of Wisdom, the second is the Message of Life, and the third is Revival Now. 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If you miss the live stream, don't worry, because they will be repeated on air every 4 hours, so relax, because you can listen in to whatever timing suits you best. So we kick off with the Word of Wisdom live stream, which begins at 6:20 a.m. and that's Nigeria time. 6:20 a.m. also for Europe, certain countries in Europe, 9:20 a.m. for the UAE, 10:50 a.m. for India, 2:20 p.m. for Manila, and that's our listeners in the Philippines, 3:20 p.m. for Australia, 12:20 a.m. Eastern Standard Time for America, and 9:20 p.m. Pacific Time, America and Canada. 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In case you missed the live streams, relax, because like I said before, they will be repeated on air every 4 hours. 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

Revival Now, bringing men back to God. Today's promise is taken from the book of Hebrews chapter 3 verse 14, and I read from the King James Version, and it says, "For we are made partakers of Christ, if we hold the beginning of our confidence steadfast unto the end." Hallelujah! Our God is great. He is near to all who call upon Him in truth. Come, let us call upon His name this day and be saved. In Jesus' name, amen.

Praise God. Hallelujah. Amen. Our prayer for today will be taken from the book of Hebrews chapter 3 and verse 14. It says, "For we are made partakers of Christ if we hold the beginning of our confidence steadfast unto the end." Praise God. Heavenly Father, we thank you and we bless you. For blessed is she that believeth, for there shall be a performance of those things which were told her from the Lord. In the name of Jesus. Abba Father, we thank you and we bless you. For eyes had not seen, nor yet heard, neither have entered into the heart of man of the things which God had prepared for them that love him. But God had revealed them unto us by his Spirit. For the Spirit searcheth all things, yea, the deep things of God. In the name of Jesus. Abba Father, we pray that ministers and believers around the world shall remain faithful to the end. In the name of Jesus, we pray, Abba Father, that the righteous, the believers, the church of Jesus Christ shall remain faithful in serving the Lord and worshiping the Lord

0: in spirit and in truth to the end, in the mighty name of Jesus. Lord, we pray, may the saints and the righteous hold their confidence in Christ to the end, looking unto Jesus as the author and the finisher of their faith, in the name of Jesus. We declare, Abba Father, that the righteous around the world, the believers and the upright, shall always remember, and they shall always remain strong in the Lord and in the power of His might, in the name of Jesus. May the Church of Jesus Christ remain firm and unshaken to the end. For Christ Jesus has said, I will build my church, and the gates of hell shall not prevail against it. In the name of Jesus, we pray, O Lord, that the eyes of the saints around the world, the eyes of the believers, the upright, even the ministers of the gospel, shall remain focused. Their eyes shall remain fixed on Christ as the author and the finisher of their faith. For He is the Lamb of God that taketh away the sin of the whole world. In the mighty name of Jesus, we declare, O Lord, that the nations of the world shall come to the knowledge of the truth. In the name of Jesus, they shall be saved by the truth as they receive the gospel of Christ, believing in Jesus Christ and accepting Him in their hearts as their Lord and personal Savior. In the name of Jesus, we declare that sin shall no longer have dominion over men. In the name of Jesus, for whatsoever is born of God overcometh the world. And this is the victory that overcometh the world, even our faith. Who is he that overcometh the world but he that believeth that Jesus is the Son of God? In the mighty name of Jesus, Lord, we declare that the ministers of the gospel shall remain steadfast. They shall remain diligent in following the word of God, and they shall refuse to be derailed as they continue to look unto Jesus as the author and the finisher of their faith, in the mighty name of Jesus. Thank you, Abba Father, for in Jesus' mighty name we have prayed. Amen.
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2: The word of wisdom today is taken from Proverbs chapter 12, verse 22. Lying lips are abomination to the Lord. The dead that deed truly are his delight. Lying lips come from the pit of hell, because those who operate in lies are representing their father, the devil. So it's an abomination to the Lord for you to speak lies. The day that deed truly are his delight. God delights in us to deed truly, to speak truly, to deal with one another truly and truthfully, to communicate truthfully, because Jesus came to show us the way. He's the truth himself. So he's the way, the truth, and the life. And no man comes to the Father except through him. So lying lips are abomination to the Lord. The day that he truly are his delight. So learn to deed truly and truthfully in all you do. Refuse that anything will take you away from dealing truly and truthfully. Proverbs chapter 6 from verse 16 says, these six things that the Lord hate, yea, seven are an abomination unto him. Verse 17, a proud look, a lying tongue, and hands that shed innocent blood. So God hates lying lips. It's an abomination. It's something that God regarded with disgust. It doesn't expect you to operate in lies. He expects us to operate in the truth. Refuse that you do the ministry of Satan, for he is a liar and the father of it. Rather, come into the saving knowledge of the word of God. Come into the truth that is based on the word of God and purpose to walk in the truth. For liars will end up in hellfire. Liars will be destroyed. So don't walk as a liar. Don't operate as a liar. Proverbs 11 verse 20 says, they that are of a forward heart are abomination to the Lord, but such as are upright in their way are his delight. Because out of the abundance of the heart, the mouth will speak. So lying lips comes from a heart that is forward, a heart and mind that is full of lies. So disease from lying come out of the ministry of lying and come into the ministry of truth. Come and know the truth, for you shall know the truth, and the truth shall set you free. Know ye that lying lips are abomination to the Lord. Don't make yourself abominable to the Lord by telling lies. They rather desire to walk in the truth. The scripture tells us in Revelation chapter 21 verse 8, but the fearful and unbelieving and the abominable and murderers and warmongers and sorcerers and idolaters and all liars shall have their part in the lake which burneth with fire and brimstone, which is the second death. So know it, you can escape your lie on this side, but you will not escape it. Eventually, you can escape it temporarily by deceiving people, but eventually you'll be judged. For every liar will end up in the lake which burneth with fire and brimstone, which is the second death. So don't make yourself a liar. Don't operate in lies. Purpose to remain walking in the truth. That's why God has called you. He has called you to walk in his truth. He has called you to do his commandment. As the scripture tells us in Revelation chapter 22 verse 14, say, blessed are they that do his commandments, that they may have right to the tree of life and may enter in through the gates into the city. Verse 15, for without are dogs and sorcerers and warmongers and murderers and idolaters, and whosoever loveth and maketh a lie. Don't love lies. Don't make a lie. Disease from lying. For lying lips are abomination to the Lord, and liars will end up in hellfire. Liars will be destroyed. I encourage you to deal truthfully. Say, lying lips are abomination to the Lord, but they that did truly are his delight. Those who walk worthily in the way, the truth, and the life that is in Christ Jesus delight God. Purpose to walk in a way to delight the Lord. Those who truthfully relate, associate, and do business with others are his delight. Do everything you do according to the word of God, not as unto men. Do things to please the Lord. Walk in the Spirit, and you will not fulfill the lust of the flesh. For they that are in the flesh cannot please God. You want to please God? Operate in the truth of the word of God. Refuse that anything will take you away from operating in the truth that is in the word of God. For lying lips are abomination to the Lord, but they that deal truthfully are his delight. Make yourself a delight to the Lord. Delight yourself in the word of God and walk in the truth. You'll be a delight to the Lord. For a false balance is abomination to the Lord, but a just weight is his delight. Whatever you do, do it as unto the Lord. Do it based on the word of God. Whatever you say, do not say if it's not based on the word of God. Make yourself as an instrument of righteousness, as an instrument of truth. Represent Christ well. Represent God well. Let the Holy Spirit operate in you, because he's the Spirit of truth. God is truth. His word is truth. Jesus is truth. So they that did truly are his delight, because God delights in you walking in the truth. God does not delight in you walking in disobedience, walking in lies. The scripture says in Proverbs chapter 11 verse 19, as righteousness tendeth to life, so he that pursueth evil pursueth it to his own death. Don't pursue evil. Telling lies is pursuing evil. And if you are pursuing evil, you are pursuing it to your death. But those who seek after the righteousness of God, those who desire that righteousness be established, he says, as righteousness tendeth to life, so he that pursueth evil pursueth it to his own death. So if you abide in the truth, walking in the truth, remaining as the righteousness of God in Christ Jesus, you are tending to life. You remain in life abundantly and life eternally. And that's what God desires for every one of you. That's what he desires for every one of us. Proverbs chapter 15 from verse 7 says this: the lips of the wise despise knowledge, but the heart of the foolish doeth not so. So our lips should despise knowledge. We should spread the knowledge of God. For the fear of the Lord is the beginning of knowledge, is the beginning of wisdom. Learn to spread the knowledge of God wherever you are. Learn to speak things that are right and truthful. For God is truth. The word of God is truth. God is righteous. Christ is the righteousness. So I encourage you to remain in Christ, who of God is made unto us wisdom and righteousness and sanctification and redemption. So abide in the truth of the word of God and continue to speak the truth to yourself and to everybody that cares to hear from you. For the lips of the wise despise knowledge, but the heart of the foolish doeth not so. Proverbs 15 verse 8 continues: the sacrifice of the wicked is an abomination to the Lord, but the prayer of the upright is his delight. So continue to delight yourself in the word of God, so that your prayers will be answered, so that your prayers will be God's delight, so that when you open your mouth, you open your mouth to speak wisdom. God delights in those that speak the truth to themselves and to others. So make yourself available, that whatever you are speaking, let it be as unto the Lord, as God has approved of it. For they that did truly are his delight. Delight yourself in the Lord and continue to deal truthfully with your neighbors. Deal truthfully with yourself also. Many tell themselves lies and they operate with lying lips because they are not telling themselves the truth. Come to the seven knowledge of the word of God so that you know to tell yourself the truth, so that you know how to abide in the truth and do the truth. For lying lips are abomination to the Lord, but they that deal truly are his delight. I encourage you that you continue to deal truly with yourself, with your relationship with God, and with your relationship with one another. Let truth be your abiding word, and let truth be the way for you. As you continue to deal truthfully in all you are doing, you continue to be God's delight. And as you do this, remain blessed. In Jesus' name, amen.
3: 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The revival we need is returning to the true God, raising teaching priests, restoring the truth.

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Yes, to live a great life in all godliness. The great need on every side is spiritual revival, and God is giving it. The Lord God is rending the heavens and coming down among his people. It's all open. You can hear it all on

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The time for the revival of our soul is now. So, where are you?

0: 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Lord, continue to reign in our affairs, my Father. Rule in our affairs, Lord, my Father, Lord. Lord, come and take control of everything that concerns us, Lord. Lord, we yield ourselves completely, my Father. Lord, come and take all the glory, the honor, my Father. Lord, you are highly exalted, my Father, Lord. Lord, we glorify you, Lord. We lift you up, my Father, Lord. Lord, come and rule in the affairs of your people, my Father, Lord. Lord, come and show, my Father, yourself strong on behalf of your people, my Father, as we have come, my Father. We give you all glory, Father. We worship and adore you, Father God. In Jesus' name we have prayed. Amen. Hallelujah. Let's open to Luke chapter 6 from verse 39. And he spake a parable unto them, can the blind lead the blind? Shall they not both fall into the ditch? Amen. We thank God we are not being led by the blind. Amen. We have revelation in this church. Amen. We have the word of God that comes to us. Amen. So we are going to pray that we shall not allow any of the blindness of this world to lead us. Amen. We shall continue to make Jesus the leader, the master, the one who sees and knows all things. Amen. May he continue to order our affairs. Amen. We shall not allow the blindness of this world to guide us. Amen. We shall not fall into the ditch in Jesus' name. Amen. You are blind if you allow the blindness of this world to lead you. Amen. You know where the word of God is. You know what the word of God is telling you. Amen. So may we continue to make the word of the Lord our guide, our leader. Amen. Let it continue to show us the way to go to profit. So let's pray. Father God, we thank you, Father Lord. Lord, we thank you for the revelation that we receive in my Father. Thank you for the word that continues to come to us every day, my Father, Lord, showing us the way that we should go in, my Father, Lord. Lord, we shall not fall into any ditch, my Father. Lord, this blindness of this world, my Father, shall not lead us, my Father, Lord. The blind leaders of this world shall not inspire us, my Father. But Lord Jesus, continue to be our master, our leader, the one who knows and sees all things, my Father, Lord. Lord, you know the end from the beginning, my Father, Lord. Lord, we surrender our lives into your hands, Lord. Lord, lead us, my Father. Guide us, Father, Lord. Show us the way to go to profit, Lord, in every area of our lives, my Father, Lord. Lord, we shall not allow anything else to lead us, my Father. Lord, none of us shall be blind, my Father. But Lord, we shall know the way to go to profit, my Father, as we remain obedient to your word, my Father God. We thank you, Father. Lord, we shall know where to go and what to do, my Father, Lord. We thank you and praise you, Father. In Jesus' name we have prayed. Amen. Verse 40 of that same Luke 6, it says, the disciple is not above his master, but everyone that is perfect shall be as his master. Amen. You know, the Bible emphasizes, Jesus emphasizes on being perfect. In Matthew 5, 48, he says, be perfect even as your Father in heaven is perfect. Amen. So there is an expectation that we should be perfect. Amen. And it is something that we need to aspire unto. Amen. It's something that we need to desire, that I need to be perfected. Amen. And why do you need to be perfected? The word of God says that he will show himself strong on your behalf when your heart is perfect. Father God, we thank you, Father. Lord, we pray that you shall show us, Lord, the areas where we need to be perfected, Lord. Lord, we want to be perfect even as our Father in heaven is perfect, my Father, Lord. Lord, when we are perfectly trained in your word, we shall be as our master, my Father, Lord. Lord, help us, my Father, that we may yield ourselves to be trained, my Father, to be disciplined by the word of God, Father, Lord. Lord, we desire that you shall show us, my Father, the areas where we need to be perfected this afternoon, Lord. As the word comes forth, my Father, Lord, we shall be open, my Father. We shall be alive, my Father, in the spirit to receive that word that shall show us the areas where we need to be perfected, Lord. We thank you and praise you, Father. In Jesus' name we have prayed. Amen. Amen. Let's look at verse 43 of that Luke. It says, for a good tree bringeth not forth corrupt fruit, neither doth a corrupt tree bring forth good fruit. 44, for every tree is known by his own fruit. For of thorns men do not gather figs, nor of a bramble bush gather they grapes. 45, a good man out of the good treasure of his heart bringeth forth that which is good, and an evil man out of the evil treasure of his heart bringeth forth that which is evil. For of the abundance of the heart his mouth speaketh. Amen. So we are going to pray. that the word that is going to come to us today, amen, we shall store it as good treasure in our hearts, amen, so that it may bring forth good fruit, amen, that shall endure, you know, that shall bring glory to the name of the Lord, amen. So let's pray. Father God, we thank you, Father Lord. Lord, we thank you for the word that you have prepared, the instruction, Lord, the correction, Lord, the rebuke, the reproof, whatever it is that you have prepared for us, Lord. Lord, we shall store it up as good treasure in our hearts, my Father, so that it may bring forth good fruit, my Father, Lord, so that we may have good works, my Father, that may glorify our Father in heaven, my Father, Lord. Lord, we shall not store up any evil treasure in our hearts, my Father. Lord, we shall store up treasures for ourselves in heaven, my Father, Lord, not on this earth, Father God. Lord, help us, my Father, to have the right mindset, my Father, Lord. We thank you and praise you, Father. We give you all glory, Father. In Jesus' name we have prayed. Amen, amen. And let's look at verse 46. It says, why call ye me Lord, Lord, and do not the things which I say? 47, whosoever cometh to me and hears my sayings and doeth them, I'll show you to whom he is like. 48, he's like a man which built a house and dig deep, and laid the foundation on a rock. When the flood arose, the stream beat vehemently upon the house and could not shake it, for it was founded upon. 49 says, but he that hears upon the earth, against which the stream did beat vehemently, and immediately it fell, and the ruin of that house was great. Amen. That is not our portion in Jesus' name. Amen. Our house shall stand. Amen. Our building shall stand. Amen. Because we shall hear the word of God and do it. Amen. You know, in the world, people are talking about a going down, but we say there is a lifting up, amen. And you can say that confidently, if you are hearing and doing the word of God, your house shall stand, amen. When the flood comes, you shall stand because of the foundation, amen. So let's pray that we shall hear and do the word of God that comes to us, amen. Father God, we thank you, Father Lord. Lord, we shall continue to build our house, my Father, on the foundation of your word, my Father Lord. Lord, we pray, my Father, when the world says there is a going down, Lord, we shall continue to say there is a lifting up, my Father. For we shall be those who hear and do the word of God, my Father. And Lord, we shall continue to have a strong foundation, Lord. Nothing shall shake us, my Father. For we have put our trust in you, my Father Lord. Lord, in our employments, in our businesses, Lord. Lord, it shall continue to abide, it shall continue to stand, my Father, Lord. Lord, our foundation shall not be shaken, Father, Lord. Lord, we thank you for the word, my Father. As it comes today, Lord, we shall hear and we shall do, my Father. Lord, we shall be those who have faith and works, my Father, Lord. We thank you and praise you, Father. We give you all glory, Father. In Jesus' name we have prayed. Amen.
1: The message today is taken from First Epistle of John chapter 2, starting from verse 24. Let that therefore abide in you, which you have heard from the beginning. If that which you have heard from the beginning shall remain in you, you also shall continue in the Son and in the Father. Simply put, the word you have heard and you have received, that our Lord and Savior Jesus Christ gave his life for the remission of our sins. And through it, you have been saved by accepting what he did for you on the cross of Calvary. For God so loved the world and gave his only begotten Son, that whosoever believeth in him should not perish, but have everlasting life. So that which you have heard, that God is love, if you remain in it, and continue abiding in the word of God, you will continue to live the life that is from God through his Son, Jesus Christ. For he came to show us the way, the truth, and the life. For no man cometh to the Father except through him. So let that therefore abide in you, which you have heard from the beginning. Remain in the word. Remain in obedience to the word of God. Let the word of God be in you. The psalmist said, thy word have I hid in my heart, that I might not sin against thee. So continue to meditate upon the word of God. Let the word of God abide in you, abide in the word of God, abide in Christ, abide in obedience to the word of God, and continue in it. Refuse that anything will take you away from obeying and doing what the word of God says. For God is love, and he that loveth is of God. So remain in the love of God. Remain walking in obedience to the word of God. Let the word of Christ dwell in you richly, in all wisdom, And even as you have received it, also teach others. Admonish one another in psalms, in hymns, and spiritual songs, singing with grace in your hearts to the Lord. We should give more energy to the things which we have heard and refuse to let them slip away from us. So let that therefore abide in you which you have heard from the beginning. If that which you have heard from the beginning shall remain in you, you also shall continue in the Son and in the Father. It's only when you remain in the love of God that you will continue in the Son and in the Father. For God is love. So let that abide in you. Let the word of God richly dwell in you in all wisdom, making sure that you do not shift from the truth. For we are made partakers of Christ if we hold the beginning of our confidence steadfast unto the end. So hold fast your confidence in the word of God. Refuse that anything will take you away from the word of God. Let every other thing be shaken, but let not the foundation of the word of God that is in you be shaken away from you. For no foundation can any man lay except that which is laid, which is Christ Jesus. So remain in this foundation and let the word of God continue to abide in you. For if the word continues to abide in you, you shall also continue in the Son and in the Father. So that which you have heard from the beginning, keep it. Keep the word of God. Purpose to remain in the truth. Purpose that nothing will

take you away from this truth. Second epistle of John, verse 5. He says, "And now I beseech thee, lady, not as though I wrote a new commandment unto thee, but that which we had from the beginning, that we love one another." That is the commandment. That is the word of God. That's the beginning of our faith. "For God so loved the world, he gave his only begotten Son, that whosoever believeth in him should not perish, but have everlasting life." That's what should continue to abide in you, to remain in you. Refuse that anything will take you away from this truth. "For hereby perceive we the love of God, because he laid down his life for us, and we ought to lay down our lives for the brethren." Christ laid down his life for us. He's the mediator between man and God. So that which we have heard from the beginning is that God is love. And because of love, Christ laid down his life for us. So if we continue in the love of God, that which you have heard from the beginning, we shall operate in love. We shall be full of love in every area of our lives. And that's why the scripture tells us that we should continue in that which we have heard from the beginning. We should not allow anything to take us away from the love of God. Matthew chapter 22 from verse 37. He says, Jesus said unto him, "Thou shalt love the Lord thy God with all thy heart, and with all thy soul, and with all thy mind. This is the first and great commandment. And the second is like unto it, thou shalt love thy neighbor as thyself." Verse 40, "On these two commandments hang all the law and the prophets." So that's what we have heard from the beginning. And that's what the apostle John, as the Spirit quickening him, is speaking to us here. He said, "Let that therefore abide in you, which you have heard from the beginning." What have you heard from the beginning? What we have heard from the beginning is that God is love. And because of the love God has for us, he sent forth his only begotten Son, that whosoever believeth in him should not perish, but have everlasting life. And because of the love Christ has for us, he laid down his life for us. While we were yet sinners, Christ loved us and died for us. He went to the cross. He took the debt he did not owe. He paid it. He was wounded for our transgressions. He was bruised for iniquities. The chastisement upon him brought us peace, and by his stripes we are healed. He went to the cross, shed his blood for the remission of our sins. He that knew no sin became sin for us, that we may become the righteousness of God in him. So that which we have heard from the beginning, John is telling us here, "Let that therefore abide in you which you have heard from the beginning. If that which you have heard from the beginning shall remain in you, you also shall continue in the Son and in the Father." If you are not operating in love, you are not continuing in the Son, nor are you continuing in the Father. For God is love, and he that loveth is of God. So let that abide in you. Jesus said, "If you love me, you shall keep my commandments." If you abide in the love of God that shed abroad in our hearts by the Holy Spirit, you know how to operate in love. You know how to keep the word of God. 2 Peter chapter 1 verse 10 says, "Wherefore, the rather brethren, give diligence to make your calling and election sure. For if you do these things, you shall never fall." What are the things you need to do? You need to operate in the love of God. Give diligence to add to your faith virtue, and to virtue knowledge. For faith worketh by love. So you need to remain steadfast in operating in the love of God. And that's why Christ has called us. He has showered his love upon us, and he expects

0: tea with the Father and the Son and the Holy Spirit. We are brought into it through the love of God. That's the way you should continue to operate. If that which you have heard from the beginning shall remain in you, you also shall continue in the Son and in the Father. So if you continue in the love of God, abiding in the word of God, doing the will of God, you continue in the Son and the Father. Let this be your foremost decision. Do not allow anything to take you away from this decision, that you continue steadfast in the faith, operating in love, refusing that anything will take you away from the love of God that is shed abroad in our heart by the Holy Spirit. Let everything be done through the love of God. Can't claim that you love God if we are not operating in the love of God. And to operate in the love of God is to love your neighbor as yourself. How can you say you love God if you do not love the neighbor you see? The Gospel of John chapter 14 from verse 31 tells us this. He says, he that hath my commandments and keepeth them, he it is that loveth me. And he that loveth me shall be loved of my Father. And I will love him and will manifest myself to him. You want God to manifest himself to you. You want Christ to manifest himself to you. Operate in the love of God in whatever you are doing, in life and ministry. Make sure you are operating in the love of God. He continued in that verse 22 of the Gospel of John chapter 14. Judas said unto him, not Iscariot, Lord, how is it that thou wilt manifest thyself unto us and not unto the world? Verse 23, Jesus answered and said unto him, if a man love me, he will keep my words, and my Father will love him, and will come unto him and make our abode with him. It's the love of God that will attract the manifestation of the power of God in your life and your ministry. It's the love of God and the love for your neighbor that will attract the manifestation of the glory of God in your life and ministry. Make sure you operate in the love of God. How will you say you love God if you do not keep his word? So we need to know to keep the word of God. That's how to abide in the love of God. That's how to abide in the word of God. That's why that epistle is telling us, let that therefore abide in you, which you have heard from the beginning. If that which you have heard from the beginning shall remain in you, ye also shall continue in the Son and in the Father. That's the way to continue in the Son and in the Father. That's the way to remain in communion with the Father, the Son, and the Holy Spirit. That's the way to operate and do your ministry. It's by continuing in the Son and the Father through the love of God. He continues in that John chapter 14, verse 24. Say, he that loveth me not, keepeth not my sayings. And the word which you hear is not mine, but the Father's which sent me. So the sayings of the Lord are based on the word of God and the love of God. So if we love the Lord, we will keep his sayings. We will abide in his sayings. We will do his will. For in the beginning was the word, and the word was with God, and the word was God, and there was nothing that was ever made that was not made through the word of God. So know it and remain in this present truth. Let that which you have heard from the beginning abide in you. Remain in it. For the scripture says, Jesus says, if you continue in my word, then are ye my disciples indeed. And you shall know the truth, and the truth shall make you free. You want to operate in the truth and the power of the Lord. Is for you to continue in the word of God. Continue in the word of God will help you also to continue in the love of God. It will help you to maintain communion with God the Father, the Son, and the Holy Spirit. So refuse that anything will take you away from abiding in the love of God. The scripture says, let that therefore abide in you, which you have heard from the beginning. What did you hear from the beginning? You heard that God is love, that God so loved the world, he gave his only begotten Son, that whosoever believeth in him should not perish, but have everlasting life. So if that which you have heard from the beginning shall remain in you, if the love of God shall remain in you and be abiding in the word of God, say you also shall continue in the Son and in the Father. My desire is that you continue in the Son and the Father. By continuing the word of God and continuing the love of God, that's how you will continue to maintain fellowship and communion with God the Father, the Son, and the Holy Spirit. And that's how you can continue to maintain fellowship with one another. It's the love of God that bonds us together. The love that is shed abroad in our heart by the Holy Spirit should continue to grow more and more. We should not allow anything to quench this love, because that's the only way we shall continue in the Son, in the Father, and also in the Holy Spirit. First Epistle of John chapter 2 verse 25 says, and this is the promise that he has promised us, even eternal life. God has promised us eternal life through his Son Jesus Christ. For this is the promise. That's why God sent forth his only begotten Son, that we may come into this promise of God. For in Christ dwelleth all the fullness of God, and bodily. As 2 Corinthians chapter 1, from verse 18 tells us, but as God is true, and what toward you was not yea and nay. Verse 19, for the Son of God, Jesus Christ, who was preached among you, by us, even by me, and Silvanus, and Timotheus, was not yea and nay, but in him was yea. Verse 20, for the promises of God in him are yea, and in him, amen, unto the glory of God by us. Verse 21, now he who established us with you in Christ, and had anointed us, is God. Verse 22, who had also seen us, and giving the earnest of the Spirit in our hearts. So, and this is the promise that he has promised us, even eternal life. So Christ gave us this promise. He fulfilled this promise that God gave. For God so loved the world that he gave his only begotten Son, that whosoever believeth in him should not perish but have everlasting life. And this is the promise that Christ has fulfilled in us by giving us eternal life for everyone that has believed him. As First Epistle of John chapter 5 from verse 11 says it, this is the record that God has given to us, eternal life. And this life is in his Son. Verse 12, he that had a Son had life, and he that had not the Son of God had not life. Verse 13, these things have I written unto you, that believe on the name of the Son of God, that ye may know that you have eternal life, and that ye may believe on the name of the Son of God. So those who have received him, those who believe what he did on the cross of Calvary, he gave them life. He gave them not only abundant life, he gave us eternal life. And this is the promise that he has promised us, even eternal life. So remain abiding in this truth. Remain in this abundant life. And continue to abide in the love of God, so that you also retain and remain in the eternal life that he has promised us. As the Gospel of John chapter 5 from verse 26 says, for as the Father has life himself, so had he given to the Son to have life in himself. Verse 27, I give him authority to execute judgment also, because he is the Son of Man. Verse 28, marvel not at this, for the hour is coming in which all that are in the graves shall hear his voice. Verse 29, and shall come forth, they that have done good unto the resurrection of life, and they that have done evil unto the resurrection of damnation. And this is the promise that he had promised us, even eternal life. So purpose to remain in obedience to the word of God, remain abiding in the love of God, remain abiding in the word of God. As the Father has life in himself, he has given to the Son to have life in himself. And this life we have when we receive the love of God by accepting what Jesus Christ did for us on the cross of Calvary, and purposing to abide in this love. As also as the book of Romans tells us in Romans chapter 8 from verse 1, it says, there is therefore now no condemnation to them which are in Christ Jesus, who walk not after the flesh, but after the Spirit. Verse 2, for the law of the Spirit of life in Christ Jesus has made me free from the law of sin and death. Verse 3, for what the law could not do, in that it was weak through the flesh, God sent his own Son in the likeness of sinful flesh, and for sin condemned sin in the flesh. Verse 4, that the righteousness of the law might be fulfilled in us, who walk not after the flesh, but after the Spirit. So walk in the Spirit, and you not fulfill the laws of the flesh. And this is the promise that he has promised us, even eternal life, as we purpose to abide in the love of God, in the word of God. We will continue to remain in eternal life. And that is why the scripture encourages us not to labor for the meat which perisheth, but for that meat which endureth unto everlasting life, which the Son of Man shall give unto us. For him had God the Father said, we should learn to abide in him, abide in his love, loving him, and doing his commandments. And we should be able to say, as Peter said in the Gospel of John chapter 6, from verse 66, he said, from that time many of his disciples went back and walked no more with him. Verse 67, they said Jesus unto the 12, will you also go away? Verse 68, then Simon Peter answered him, Lord, to whom shall we go? Thou hast the words of eternal life. So it doesn't matter how hard the word comes to you. The word of God is the word of eternal life. Remain abiding in the word. Remain abiding in the love of God, that which you have heard from the beginning. Remain in it. Refuse that anything will take you away from it. Remain focused, doing the will of God. For it's the Spirit that quickeneth. The flesh profiteth nothing. The words that you hear, they are spirit and they are life. So even if the word comes as rebuke, as correction, receive them, because it's the word of eternal life. Even if it comes as a hard saying, like when Jesus spoke to them that he is the bread of life. He said, he that eateth my flesh and drinketh my blood dwelleth in me, and I in him. And many said, oh, this is a hard saying. Who can hear this? No matter how the word comes, whether hard, whether soft, remain abiding in the truth and walking in the truth. Refuse that anything will take you away from the truth. And as our Lord and Savior, Jesus Christ said in John chapter 10, from verse 27, my sheep hear my voice, and I know them, and they follow me. If you are the true sheep of the Lord, you hear the word of God. Even when the word comes as chastisement, you take it. For those whom the Lord loves, he chastises, and he corrects. No matter how hard the word comes, receive the word of God and abide in it. For it is your life. He said, my sheep hear my voice, and I know them, and they follow me. Are you a true sheep of the Lord? Are you following the word of God? For if that which you have heard from the beginning abide in you, you shall remain in the Son and in the Father. So Jesus continued in that Gospel of John chapter 10 from verse 27. My sheep hear my voice, and I know them, and they follow me. Verse 28. And I give unto them eternal life, and they shall never perish. Neither shall any man pluck them out of my hand. Your safety is in the word of God. Your safety is in abiding in the truth. Your safety is in refusing that anything will take you away from doing the will of God. So purpose to remain abiding in the word of God, doing the word of God. No matter however anything comes across your way, your safety is in the word of God. If you have wisdom, you will not allow anything to take you away from the truth. For you shall know the truth, and the truth shall make you free. Jesus said, my sheep hear my voice, and I know them, and they follow me. Does the Lord know you? Are you a true sheep? If he knows you and you are following him, he has promised us eternal life. He said, and they shall never perish. Neither shall any pluck them out of my hand. He continued in that John 10 verse 29. My Father, which gave them me, is greater than all. And no man is able to pluck them out of my Father's hand. Verse 30, I and my Father are one. So if that which you have heard from the beginning shall remain in you, you also shall continue in the Son and in the Father. You will continue in communion with God the Father, the Son, the Holy Spirit. You will be assured of protection. You will be assured that you will never perish. You will be assured that no man, no situation will plug you out of the hand of the Lord. So your safety is to remain in the word of God. Your security is in the word of God. So do not allow anything to take you away from the word of God. That's why Jesus made this prayer for us, for his apostles, for his disciples, and those that will believe through them before he went to the cross to shed his blood for the remission of our sins. In Gospel of John chapter 17 from verse 1, said this word spake Jesus and lifted up his eyes to heaven and said, Father, the hour is come, glorify thy Son, that thy Son also may glorify thee. Verse 2, as thou hast given him power over all flesh, that he should give eternal life to as many as thou hast given him. Verse 3, and this is life eternal, that they might know thee, the only true God, and Jesus Christ, whom thou hast sent. Have you known this true God and Jesus Christ, whom he has sent? There is only life through him. In nothing will you have life without Christ, for he is the source of life, and he is the one that will bestow life to you. For no man cometh to the Father except through him. May you come to this understanding and purpose to come to the saving knowledge of the word of God. Purpose to come to abide in the truth. For the wages of sin is death, but the gift of God is eternal life through Jesus Christ our Lord. He is the only one who is qualified, who is able to give you life. For if that which you have heard from the beginning shall abide in you and remain in you, and you continue to walk in obedience to this word, you shall abide in the Son, and you shall abide in the Father and the Holy Spirit. You continue in fellowship with them. And that's the desire of the Lord for every one of us. If you have not come to this understanding, I encourage you to come to this understanding. For there's one God and one mediator between God and men, the man Christ Jesus, who gave himself a ransom for all to be testified in due time. This is the due time. that it shall be testified that you have come to the seven knowledge of the word of God. And as you have come to this seven knowledge of the word of God, I encourage you to continue to abide in the truth and walk in the truth, to fight the good fight of faith, lay hold on eternal life, whereunto thou art also called, has professed a good profession before many witnesses. That's what I encourage you. So that being justified by his grace, we should be made heirs according to the hope of eternal life. I encourage you to keep yourself in the love of God, looking for the mercy of our Lord Jesus Christ unto eternal life. As you do this, remain blessed. In Jesus' name, amen.
1: Praise God. We receive the word of God with thanksgiving as the Lord is speaking by his Spirit through the first epistle of John chapter 2 and verse 24. Let that therefore abide in you, which ye have heard from the beginning. If that which you have heard from the beginning shall remain in you, ye also shall continue in the Son and in the Father. Praise God. Heavenly Father, we thank you for this message of life. Abba Father, we pray that the hearers of this message of life shall hold fast their confidence unto the word of God. In the mighty name of Jesus, Abba Father, we pray that the ministers, families, and the nations of the world shall hold fast their confidence unto the word of God. In the name of Jesus, may they, O Lord, propose in their hearts that nothing will take them away from the word of God. In the mighty name of Jesus, Abba Father, may they propose in their hearts that nothing shall separate them from the love of God. In the mighty name of Jesus, we declare, Abba Father, that nothing shall take them away from the way, the truth, and the life which is in Christ Jesus. In the mighty name of Jesus, for no man cometh to the Father except by him. In the name of Jesus, Father Lord, we pray that the hearer of this word of life shall remain abiding in the truth, walking in the truth, and speaking the truth at all times. In the name of Jesus, we pray, O Lord, that the hearers of this truth shall not be shaken away from the foundation of the word of God. The church of Jesus Christ shall not be shaken away from the foundation of the word of God. The ministers of the gospel shall not be shaken away from the foundation of the word of God. In the mighty name of Jesus, Abba Father, we declare that the entire body of Christ in all the nations of the world shall not be shaken away from the truth. They shall not depart from the word of God. They shall not depart from the faith. And they shall not give heed to lying and seducing spirits. In the mighty name of Jesus, for no other foundation shall anyone lay than that which is laid, which is Jesus Christ. In the name of Jesus, according to 1 Corinthians chapter 3 verse 11, in the name of Jesus, Father Lord, we pray, may the hearers of this message of life continue to walk in the love of God. May they continue to operate in the love of God. John chapter 14 from verse 22 to verse 23 says, Judas said unto him, not Iscariot, Lord, how is it that thou wilt manifest thyself unto us and not unto the world? 23. Jesus answered and said unto him, If a man love me, he will keep my words, and my Father will love him, and we will come unto him and make our abode with him. Praise God. O Lord, may the ministers and believers in all the nations of the earth come to the understanding that it is the love of God that will attract the manifestation of God in their lives. In the mighty name of Jesus, Abba Father, we pray that the hearers of this truth shall propose in their hearts to remain in communion with God the Father, the Son, and the Holy Spirit. May they also propose in their hearts to love their neighbors as themselves, demonstrating the love of God unto the wicked and sinners, that they, the sinners, may behold the love of God. For God so loved the world, and he gave his only begotten Son, that whosoever believeth in him should not perish, but shall have everlasting life. In the mighty name of Jesus, Abba Father, we pray that the hearers of this message, this undiluted, timeless truth, shall always walk in the Spirit, so that they will not fulfill the lust of the flesh. For the Spirit indeed is willing, and the flesh is weak, profiting nothing. Abba Father, we pray that the hearers of this truth shall remain abiding in your word. May the word of God dwell richly in them. May they delight in your word, that the truth may be rooted in their hearts, growing in their hearts, and bringing forth fruits in hundredfold in Jesus' name. Abba Father, we pray that they shall humble themselves unto the Holy Spirit, that he may teach them all truth. We pray, Abba Father, that the word of God shall bring true and lasting transformation in the lives of every hearer, in the mighty name of Jesus. That their delight shall be to please the Lord always, walking in obedience and in the fear of God, bearing fruit and ensuring that their fruits remain till the end, in the name of Jesus. Thank you, Abba Father. In Jesus' mighty name, we have prayed. Amen.
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God bless.

Let's pray. Gracious Heavenly Father, Lord, we want to thank you, Lord, for this time that you've given us. Heavenly Father, we come at this time of prayer into your hands, Lord, as we have purposed, Lord, to stand in the gap, Lord, to pray for the land, Heavenly Father, to pray for those who are in authority, Heavenly Father. Lord, we pray, Father God, we shall continue to enjoy and to eat the good of this land, Heavenly Father. We bless your name, we glorify your name, Lord. We pray that you would grant utterance through your Holy Spirit to each and every one of us, Lord, especially those who come forward with prayer points, Lord, that we would receive strength in this time of prayer, Lord, revelation, understanding, wisdom, guidance, Lord, whatever is necessary for our days ahead, Father God. Lord, we pray, Father God, we shall be fed and nourished in this time, Lord. We give you glory and honor and praise, Father. We ask this prayer in Jesus' name. Amen. Amen. Let's turn our Bibles to Jeremiah 38. Jeremiah 38, and we'll start reading from verse 14. Jeremiah 38 from verse 14. It says, "Then Zedekiah the king sent and took Jeremiah the prophet unto him into the third entry, that is in the house of the Lord. And the king said unto Jeremiah, I will ask thee a thing, hide nothing from me. Then Jeremiah said unto Zedekiah, If I declare it unto thee, wilt thou not surely put me to death? And if I give thee counsel, wilt thou not hearken unto me? So Zedekiah the king sware secretly unto Jeremiah, saying, As the Lord liveth, that made us this soul, I will not put thee to death, neither will I give thee into the hand of these men that seek thy life." So if you know what's happening here, Judah is on the brink of being overturned, overthrown by the king of Babylon. Zedekiah is the last king of this kingdom of Judah, and he is stressed out. He is worried about the pending attack, the imminent attack, and he wants to hear from God through Jeremiah the prophet. And he calls Jeremiah and says, tell me, give me counsel in this time. But Jeremiah already knows this king, already knows his attitude, his nature, his reaction to the word of God, and his reluctance into obeying the word of God. He says, if I declare it, will thou not surely put me to death? And if I give thee counsel, will thou not hearken unto me? So he is already saying, it's not that I have not counseled you before, but this has been your way of reacting to the word of God or responding to the word of God. So we make this prayer. It is an important prayer. You know, that God will give grace to those who are in authority to receive good counsel, not to reject it, not to rebel against it, not to suppress it, not to silence it. Because many times, you know, your ego and your flesh can come in the way of obedience. What you want to hear from God, if that is not what the word of God is saying, if that is not what the minister of God is saying, if that is not what the prophet of God is saying, you know, many times people get aggressive, many times people get into rebellion and they want to suppress you. So we'll pray for ourselves. You know, we are the voice of God in the place where God has kept us. And his word and his counsel, the Bible says, you cannot do anything against the truth. And that is the truth, that no one can do anything against the word of God. So we'll pray. We do not desire for the kings, for the rulers, for the bosses to go astray, to be misled in their own fleshly lusts and desires. We'll pray, let them pay heed to good counsel, let them be surrounded by good counselors, and let their hearts be open to pursue, to seek, and also to heed the word of God. Let their egos, let their power, let their titles not hold them from walking in obedience to the word of God. Let them humble themselves and know that, okay, they are in authority, they are powerful, they are in high positions, but there is still a greater authority over them. And they ought to pay heed to the voice of God. Let's open our mouths and pray for everyone in authority, for our bosses, for ministers, for rulers, for kings, that they will hear, they will not silence, they will not

0: Father God, we pray for humility, Lord. We pray for wisdom, Father God. For your word says the fear of the Lord is the beginning of wisdom, Lord. Let them fear in reverence and obey your word and receive your counsel and receive your direction, Heavenly Father. Let them not silence it, Lord. Let them not silence the messenger, the prophet, the priest, the minister who is telling them the truth, Lord. The employees, Lord, the workers who are giving them sound counsel, Lord. Let them be heard, Father God. Lord, we pray in this land, let truth be received with gladness, Father God, at all levels, Heavenly Father, so that your name shall be glorified and so that we shall continue to profit and enjoy peace, Father God. We bless your name, we glorify your name, Lord. We ask this prayer in Jesus' name. Amen. Amen. We are reading Jeremiah 38 verse 17. It says, then said Jeremiah unto Zedekiah, thus saith the Lord, the God of hosts, the God of Israel, if thou will assuredly go forth unto the king of Babylon's princes, then thy soul shall live, and this city shall not be burned with fire, and thou shalt live and thine house. But if thou will not go forth to the king of Babylon's princes, then shall this city be given into the hand of the Chaldeans, and they shall burn it with fire, and thou shalt not escape out of their hand. Verse 19, and Zedekiah the king said unto Jeremiah, I am afraid of the Jews that are fallen to the Chaldeans, lest they deliver me into their hands, and they mock me. So Jeremiah he asked for counsel. The king asked Jeremiah for counsel, for the word of God. And Jeremiah was honest and true and faithful in giving him the exact counsel that he has received. And the counsel was, you surrender to the king of Babylon, you don't fight against him, and you will live, and the people also will live. But if you fight against him, there is destruction ahead. But the king refused. So we'll pray for kings, for rulers, you know. It's not just them. His decision, his choice also governed what will happen to the many thousands of people who were under him. Whether they would continue in peace or whether now they will have to go for battle. So we'll make this prayer for those kings, for rulers, for authorities above us. Let the decisions that they make, let the choices that they make, let them not be selfish, let them not be self-centered, but let them continue to think about the people that they are leading. Let them continue to think about those whom God has given to them under their authority. Let's open our mouths and pray. They will be faithful, they will be responsible with their positions, with their decisions. Let's pray. Gracious Heavenly Father, Lord, we thank you, Lord, for the people you've put above us in authority, Lord. Be those in government, Lord. Be those in businesses, Lord. Be those in administrative roles, Heavenly Father. We pray, Lord, they shall not be selfish and self-centered in their approach, Lord. But rather, Father God, let them continue to think of the greater good of those who are under them, Lord. Let them continue to think of the good of your people, Lord. Let them continue to be faithful and responsible with the position and the power they have been given, Heavenly Father. Lord, we pray, Father God, as they continue to take good decisions, Lord, let the peace of the land remain, Father God. Let them be rest in this land, Heavenly Father, so that we shall continue to enjoy peace and rest and prosperity, Father God, which is good and acceptable in your sight, Heavenly Father. We bless your name, we glorify your name, Lord. We ask this prayer in Jesus' name. Amen. Amen. Verse 19 says, and Zedekiah the king said unto Jeremiah, I am afraid of the Jews that are fallen to the Chaldeans, lest they deliver me into their hand, and they mock me. So you can see, what is he afraid of? Here, one choice is, if you don't go to the king, you will be killed, you will die. And if you surrender to the king, you will live. But his problem is, they will make fun of me, they will mock me. Can you see? It says, verse 20, but Jeremiah said, they shall not deliver thee. Obey, I beseech thee, the voice of the Lord, which I speak unto thee, so it shall be well unto thee, and thy soul shall live. Jeremiah is assuring him, they will not mock you. Receive this instruction, receive this counsel. You know, I remember a long time ago when we were thinking about moving from our rented house to buying our own house. We were talking to pastor, and pastor was encouraging us to buy a place. And I kept coming up with excuses and this is a big risk. You know, this down payment, it's just like you buy a car, you're buying a house. What will happen? Worst case, if you are able to pay for it, they take away the car, they'll take away the house. What do you have to lose? What about the down payment that we are making, all that? And pastor was very straightforward. He said, my son, walking by faith is taking risk with God. You have to take risk with God. It's better to take risk with man, because it is no risk at all taking this. And this is the same thing that Jeremiah is telling him. Obey this. These people are not going to mock you. Believe me. Believe the word of God. So we'll make this prayer. We will learn how to take risk with God. We will learn how to walk by faith with God. Trust the Lord and His word, and you shall be established. Believe His prophets, and your way shall be made prosperous. Let's open our mouths and pray for faith, not in just us, but let those who are in authority, when the word of God comes to them, let them have faith to obey and to take risk with God. Let's pray. Gracious Heavenly Father, Lord, we thank you for your word, Lord. I pray, Father, as we walk in your word, Lord, let us continue to be people who will not walk by sight, Lord, but let us walk by faith, Father God, even when there be uncertainty, Lord. Help us, Lord, to trust you and your word always, Father God. Lord, we bless your name, we glorify your name, Lord. We pray, Father God, even for authorities, Lord, when they receive good counsel, good advice, Father God, although the future is not certain, Lord, let them heed to that advice, Lord, believing, Lord, having faith, Father, that it shall reap good results for them, Lord, for those who are under them, Heavenly Father. We bless your name, we glorify your name, Lord. We ask this prayer in Jesus' name. Amen. Amen.
1: God bless you, everyone. Let's turn our Bibles to Proverbs chapter 16, and I will read from verse 1. Proverbs chapter 16 from verse 1. It says, "The preparation of the heart belongs to man, but the answer of the tongue is from the Lord." Hallelujah. So it says the preparation of the heart belongs to man. That is our part. We need to prepare, we need to plan, we need to think, we need to plan ahead. That is our part. That is something that we must do. But it says, but the answer of the tongue is from the Lord. We also need to be open to God to direct us. We need to be open to the Holy Spirit to tell us, to give us the utterance, what we ought to speak, what we ought to say. So we'll pray. There are many a times we go for interviews, we go for tests, we have daily conversations with people. We'll pray that we will prepare to speak what is right, what is correct, but we'll also be open. Lord, you order my conversation. Lord, you give me the utterance when I go ahead and speak, when I go ahead and minister, when I go for my interview, when my children go for tests, when we go for tests, we'll pray that God will give us the utterance. I remember this a few years ago, we were coming back late in the night and there was a police check happening. And the police officer, he stopped our car and he did not want to speak to any of us, but he wanted to speak to Luke. And Luke was then 4 or 5 years old. And the police officer stopped the car and he asked Luke, "So what do you want to become when you grow up?" And we were thinking, what is Luke going to say, or, you know, what is he going to... And Luke says, "I want to be a police officer like you." And he was like, "Yalla, very good, Habibi. Okay, go." So, you know, the utterance of the Lord is from God. So we'll pray for ourselves that, yes, we need to prepare, we need to plan. But it says, but the answer of the tongue is from the Lord. There are many plans in the heart of a man, but the Lord's counsel, that shall stand. We pray for ourselves. Let the counsel of this Lord stand in our lives. Let's open our mouth and pray. Father God, we thank you, we praise you, we magnify your name, Father God. Lord, your word says, the preparation of the heart belongs to man. So Lord, we pray, Lord, we will be diligent, Father God. Lord, we pray, may none of us be careless, may none of us be lazy, Father God. But as your children, we will be diligent to do our part. That is to plan, that is to prepare, Father God. But Lord, we pray, Father God, we will be open to your guidance, we will be open to your utterance, Father God. Lord, we pray, Lord, your word says that the answer of the tongue comes from you, Father God. So Lord, we pray, Lord, you order our conversations, Father God. Lord, you give us the utterance, Father God. You give us the right words, Father God, that brings peace, Father God, that gives life, Father God. When we go and speak to one another, when we go for interviews, when we go for tests, Father God, when we go and minister, when we speak to souls, Father God, Lord, we pray, Father God, you give us the utterance, Father God. Lord, you lead us, you guide us, Father God. Lord, we surrender every plan into your hands, Father God. We thank you, we pray you, we magnify your name, Lord. We ask this prayer in Jesus' mighty name. Amen. Verse 7, Proverbs chapter 16, verse 7. It says, "When a man's ways please the Lord, he makes even his enemies to be at peace with him." Hallelujah. When a man's ways please the Lord, he makes even his enemies to be at peace with him. So it over here, it says, when a man's ways please the Lord, that means as children of God, we need to, our agenda is to please God, to be obedient to the word of God. And when we do that, God even makes his enemies, our enemies, to be at peace with him. Why? Because God is sovereign. He even works in the hearts of those who hate us, who think evil about us, who think bad of us, who are jealous of us. When we please God, when we are obedient to the word of God, God can turn their hearts around to please us. So we'll pray for ourselves that my first priority is to please God. My first priority is to obey the word of God, is to do His will. And when we do that, God knows how to make our enemies to be at peace with us. God is sovereign. He can turn that unrest into peace. He can turn that chaos into order. He knows how to order things. We thank God for that. So we'll continue to pray for ourselves that, Lord, my first priority is to please You. In whatever I say, in whatever I do, Lord, I desire to please You with the words of my mouth and the meditation of my heart be acceptable to You, O Lord. Let's open our mouth and pray. Father God, we thank You, we praise You, we magnify Your name, Father God. Lord, we commit ourselves into Your hands, Father God. Lord, Your word says when a man's ways pleases the Lord, He makes even his enemies to be at peace with Him. So Lord, we pray for ourselves, Lord. My agenda, my first priority is to please You, Lord. Lord, we pray, Lord, with the words of my mouth and the meditation of my heart, be acceptable to You, O Lord, Father God. Lord, we pray, Lord, the things that we do, the things that we say, Lord, it shall please You, Father God. As a child of God, I shall please You, Lord, with what I think, with what I say, with what I do, Father God. And Lord, You are sovereign. You are in control of everything. You are in control of the hearts of those, Father God, who are around us, those who hate us, those who think evil about us. Lord, You are able to turn their hearts around to favor Your people, Father God. So Lord, we pray, Lord, I shall continue to please You, Father God. I shall be a peacemaker, Father God, wherever I go, Father God. Lord, I pray, Lord, the way we live our lives, Father God, it shall point souls to the Prince of Peace, Father God. Lord, we pray, Lord, our children shall desire to please You, Father God, all the days of our lives, Father God. Lord, we thank You, we praise You, we magnify Your name, Lord. We ask this prayer in Jesus' mighty name. Amen. Verse 8 says, better is a little with righteousness than vast revenues with justice. Hallelujah. So it says, better is little with righteousness. It is better to have little with truth, with integrity, with righteousness, than having lots of money, lots of wealth by wrong means. So we'll pray for ourselves. The Bible says godliness with contentment is great gain. No matter how little you have, as long as it's with righteousness, God will know how to bless the works of your hand. God will know how to bless that thing. So we'll pray for ourselves. May none of us be hasty to become rich. May none of us be hasty to gain wealth. But we'll pray. We will thank God for all that He has given us. We thank God for the means that He has given us. And we'll commit those things into God's hand. God will know how to enlarge us. God will know how to increase us. It is better a little with righteousness. We'll pray for ourselves. May I choose righteousness over riches. Let's open our mouth and pray. Father God, I thank You, I praise You, I magnify Your name, Father God. Lord, we commit ourselves into Your hands, Father God. Lord, we pray. Your word says, godliness with contentment is great gain, Father God. Lord, we pray, Lord. Lord, we are thankful, we are grateful for all that You have given us, Father God. Lord, we thank You, Father God, for the jobs, the employments, for the livelihood that You have given us. Lord, we thank You for the good health that You have given us. Lord, there are many blessings that only You can give, Father God. So Lord, we pray, Lord, we are happy. We are thankful, we are grateful for all that You have done. Lord, we pray, Lord, we will not run after riches. We will not overwork to be rich, Father God. But Lord, we pray, Lord, we will be grateful, we will be content with whatever You have given us, Father God. Let none of us overwork to be rich, Father God. For godliness with contentment is great gain, Father God. Lord, I pray, Lord, let us be happy, let us be content, Father God. And we know, Lord, that You will bless the works of our hands, Father God. You will increase us in due time, Father God. For times and seasons are in Your hand, Father God. And we know, Lord, You make everything beautiful in Your time, Father God. So Lord, we trust in Your time, Father God. We thank You, we praise You, we magnify Your name, Lord. We ask this prayer in Jesus' mighty name. Amen. Verse 9 says, a man's heart plans his way, but the Lord directs his steps. Hallelujah. A man's heart plans his way. There are many plans we make, and it is good to make plans. Plans for our future, plans for our careers, plans for our children's future, even for our old age, we make plans, and it is good. But it says, but the Lord directs his step. I want God to direct his step. There are only so much we can plan. There are only so much we can do. But it says, but the Lord direct his steps. We'll pray for ourselves. Let us not be adamant. Let us not be determined. Okay, this is what I planned. This is how I want to do. This is what I've thought about it. Lord, I surrender all my plans into your hands. Lord, I want you to direct my steps. The Bible says the steps of a good man are ordered by the Lord. I want the Lord to direct my steps. May God lead us into righteousness. May God lead us to success. May Lord lead us into doors of opportunities. May Lord lead us to wisdom. We'll also pray for our children. As many of our children are going to universities, colleges, making decisions for life, we'll pray. May God continue to lead their steps. Let's open our mouth and pray. Father God, we thank you, we praise you, we magnify your name, Father God. Lord, we commit ourselves into your hands, Father God. Lord, we pray, Lord. Lord, we do not want to be directed by the worldly things, by the worldly thoughts, Father God. But Lord, we pray, and it is our desire, Father God, for you to lead our steps, Father God. For the steps of a good man are ordered by the Lord. So Lord, we commit our feet, our plans, our future, our careers, our children's future, everything into your hands, Father God. Lord, we pray, Lord, you direct our steps, Father God. Lord, you open doors of opportunities for your people, Lord. Lord, you lead us, Father God, to right places, to right companies, Father God, to right organizations, Father God. Lord, you order our steps, you direct our steps to wisdom, Father God. Lord, you direct our steps to success, Father God, to opportunities, Father God. Lord, you direct our steps to enlargement, to good health, Father God. Lord, we commit ourselves into your hands, Father God. Lord, your word says, your word is a lamp to my feet and a light to my path, Father God. Lord, you enlighten our paths, Father God. You enlighten our lives, Father God. The decisions that we make, Father God. Lord, everything we committed into your hands, Father God. We thank you, we praise you, we magnify your name, Lord. We ask this prayer in Jesus' mighty name. Amen.
2: God bless you all. We will take our prayer points from Amos chapter 7, verse 1. Amos chapter 7, verse 1. And it says that, this is what the Lord God showed to me. Behold, he was forming locusts when the latter growth was just beginning to sprout. And behold, it was the latter growth after the king's mowing. When they had finished eating the grass of the land, I said, O God, O Lord God, please forgive. How can Jacob stand? He is so small. So we will pray. There is nothing that the locusts consume, that God protects our economies, our jobs, our finances, everything from the locusts from consumption, so that we in this land can grow. We'll pray that God protects us from corruption, inflation, famines in the land, wasteful governance. We'll pray that he takes care of the national resources. We pray that in every single thing, God protects, and the locusts of the world don't do our anything. We pray, Father God, we give us this new hands, Lord. Lord, we pray, Lord, that you protect every single thing of this country, Lord. Lord, be it the natural resources, Lord, protect this economy from inflation, Lord. Protect all of us, Lord, protect our jobs, protect our finances, Lord, protect everything that is there, Lord, which is good, Lord. Lord, we give ourselves in your hands, Lord. We pray, Lord, that everything that we do, Lord, you are with us, and we give glory to your name. We ask this prayer in your son, Jesus Christ. Amen. And it goes to say in verse, we go back to verse 2. When they had finished eating the grass of the land, I said, O Lord, God, please forgive. How can Jacob stand? He is so small. The Lord relented concerning this. It shall not be, said the Lord. Then it was what the Lord God showed me. Behold, the Lord God was calling for a judgment of fire, and it devoured the greatest deep and the eating up and was eating up the land. Then I said, O Lord God, please cease. How can Jacob stand? He is so small. We will pray that there is no fire in this land. We'll pray that there is no war. We'll pray that there is no civil unrest. We will pray that there is nothing that devours this land through unrest, through violence, through fires, through riots, through anything, Lord. We pray that this land has peace in it. We'll pray that this land has contentment in it. We'll pray that this land has fulfillment in it. We pray that when we pray for this land is, becomes a promised land for us. God has brought us here. He has brought us to bring glory to his name through us. We pray that we stand and we can see his glory shine from this place. We pray, Father God, we give us in your hands, Lord. Lord, we pray that nothing consumes this land. No war, no civil unrest, no natural disasters. Nothing, Lord, consumes this land, Lord. We pray that no fire spreads through this land, Lord. This is a land of peace, Lord. This is a land of coolness, Lord. And this is a land that you have got us to give glory to your name, Lord. You have brought us from our houses, Lord. You have brought us to this pasture, Lord. And Lord, we know that when we trust and believe in you and we pray, Lord, we will eat the good of this land, Lord. We give each one of word and power in your hands, Lord. We give our jobs, we give our finances, we give everything in your hands. And we pray, Lord, that you take your glory, your honor, and your adoration from it, Lord. And let it be, Lord, that we give glory to your name. We ask this prayer in your son, Jesus Christ. Amen. And it then goes on to say in verse 7, this is what the Lord showed me. Behold, the Lord was standing beside a wall built with a plumb line, with a plumb line in his hand. And the Lord said to me, Amos, what do you see? And I said, a plumb line. Then the Lord said, behold, I am setting a plumb line in the midst of the people of Israel. I will never again pass by them. We will pray that the uprightness of prevails in this land. We pray that the leadership shows integrity. We will pray that, like the plumb line shows a straight line, we will pray that there are no crooked structures in places of authority. We will bind all crookedness. We will bind all wickedness. We will bind all wrongdoings. We will bind all wrong thoughts and ideologies in the name of our Son Jesus Christ, Lord, of the Son Jesus Christ. We pray that everything in that has authority in this land works in proper honesty and integrity. We pray that the government has no bribery, no injustice, and does not create opposition to us while they are here. We pray, Father God, we give us in your hand, Lord. We pray, Lord, that you take this government in your hand, Lord. You take the rulers in your hand, you take the rulership in your hand, Lord. Let it be, Lord, that they walk straight, Lord. They find the right path. They walk in the right ways, Lord. Lord, let it be that there is no bribery, there is no corruption, there is no unrest in their hearts, in their minds, Lord. Let it be, Lord, that they understand that we are God's people here to praise you, Lord. And we glorify your name in everything we do, Lord. Let it be, Lord, that they, whatever policies and decrees they pass, Lord, those are good for us, Lord. And they bring glory to your name, Lord. We pray, Lord, that you bless everyone in authority with your wisdom, Lord, so that they make the right decisions. We ask this prayer in your son, Jesus Christ. Amen. And last but not least, the most important prayer, we pray for the church to keep on interceding on behalf of this land. Like we do every Friday, we will pray that this continues. We pray that this intercession does not stop. We pray that we do not faint. We pray that we do not fail. And we boldly and with humility keep on interceding for this land, we pray. Father God, we give each one of us in your hands, Lord. We pray, Lord, that you give us the boldness, Lord. You give us the words, Lord. You give us the utterance, Lord, so that we keep interceding on behalf of this land, Lord, so that we can see, Lord, and create channels for your goodness to flow through this land, Lord. We pray, Lord, that you give us the wisdom, Lord. You give us the understanding that we intercede in the right way, Lord. We say the right things, Lord. And Lord, let it be that your glory and your eyes are on us and on this land while we are here, Lord. Lord, we give this land in your hands, Lord. We pray, Lord, that the goodness of this land, Lord, abounds in our lives and in our hearts, Lord. We pray that the church continues to understand its responsibility of intercession, Lord. The church untiringly, Lord, keeps on interceding on behalf of this land so that we can see the good of this land, Lord. We give ourselves in your hands, Lord. We give our church in your hands. We give this land in your hands, Lord. We give the government of this country in your hands. We ask this prayer in your son, Jesus Christ. Amen.
1: God bless you, everyone. Let's open Proverbs chapter 20, and I will read verse 2. Proverbs chapter 20, verse 2, it says, the wrath of a king is like the roaring of a lion. Whoever provokes him to anger sins against his own life. Hallelujah. So it's simply saying that don't make the king angry, don't make the authorities angry and bring yourself in trouble or bring danger upon yourself. And if you read Proverbs chapter 16 verse 14, it says, a messenger of death is the king's wrath,
3: but a wise man will appease it. Hallelujah. So we'll pray for ourselves that we shall operate in the wisdom of God. We shall know how to open our mouth wisely. We shall not behave just like that, but we shall behave wisely. We shall speak the right words. You can make kings angry, you can make authorities angry by not obeying the law, by not being obedient, by not giving them proper respect. Hallelujah. So we'll pray for ourselves, we'll pray that for the kings and the rulers, leaders, those who are in authority, our bosses, everyone, that we will not make them angry purposely, but we shall be obedient, because this is what we have learned, to obey the authorities, obey the rule of the land, the law of the land, and do all our work as unto the Lord. When we are not respecting the authorities, when we are not obeying, then we are making them angry. But the wise man, the Bible says that a wise man appease it. We'll pray for ourselves that we shall be wise, we shall operate in the wisdom of God. Let's open our mouth and pray. Father God, we thank you, we give you glory, honor and all praise, Father God. We thank you, King of glory, for you have brought us into a good land, Lord. The land which is flowing with milk and honey, O Lord God. Lord, we pray, King of glory, as we are here, you will continue to do good to us, Lord. Lord, we pray for the kings and the rulers and those who are in authority, as this is your word, Father God, and this is your desire, that we may lead quiet and peaceable life in all godliness and reverence, Father God. Lord, we present them to your throne of grace, Father God, and we pray, Father God, that authorities, Father God, they shall operate in your fear, they shall operate in your wisdom, O Lord God. Lord, we pray for ourselves, Father God, that we shall obey authorities, Father God, as all authorities are established by you, Father God. And Lord, we, King of glory, we pray for ourselves and we pray for the entire kingdom, O Lord God, that everyone, people of this land, Father God, and people of every land, that they shall obey authorities, Father God. They shall not make kings and rulers and those who are in authority angry, Father God, by not being disobedient, O Lord God. Lord, we pray in our workplaces, Father God, we shall do that which is right, acceptable in your sight, Father God. Continue to operate in your truth, O Lord God. Lord, we pray that we shall continue to show proper respect to those respect is due, Father God. Honor to those honor is due, Father God. Lord, we pray in our workplace also, Father God, that we shall obey all authorities in your fear, Lord, and represent you well, Abba Father. Lord, we thank you. We give you glory, honor, and all praise. In Jesus' mighty name we pray. Amen. Let's read verse 8. Proverbs chapter 20 verse 8 says, a king who sits on the throne of judgment scatters all evil with his eye. Hallelujah. So we are still praying for the kings and the rulers and those who are in authority. It says, king who sits on the throne of judgment scatters all evil. Just by paying close attention, they stop evil behavior, they stop bad habits. Hallelujah. And if we read same Proverbs chapter 20 verse, I will read 26, it says, a wise king sifts out the wicked and brings the thrashing wheel over them. Just by paying close attention, just by searching out a matter, they stop evil behaviors. Hallelujah. Scripture says in Proverbs 25 verse 5, it says, take away the wicked from before the king and his throne will be established in righteousness. So we are going to pray for the kings and the rulers that they shall operate in justice. They shall operate. The spirit of discernment shall continue to rest upon them, that they may discern between good and evil. They shall continue to stop evil behavior. They shall not encourage evil behaviors in the land, in the company, but we'll pray that they shall continue to encourage truth. Hallelujah. It says, and we'll also pray that there are many people in the land and in the company, those who are not operating in the right spirit, we'll pray for them. It says that if you take away the wicked before the king, his throne shall be established in righteousness. We'll pray for those who are operating in wickedness, those who are operating in lie, those who are operating in deceit. You know, God knows how to replace them with the people who are having the fear of God, godly men and women in those positions. Hallelujah. In my office, there are many people who do not, they're not operating, you know, in the fear of the Lord. They're pretending, buttering and showing that they're doing, but they're not doing the work of God. And the good thing is that our bosses knows who is doing work and who is not doing work. So we'll pray for them that they shall be exposed, and those who are working with all their heart, those who are honest, they shall be rewarded in the name of Jesus Christ. They shall get rightful positions. Hallelujah. Let's open our mouth and pray. Father God, we thank you. We give you glory, honor and all praise, Father God. Lord, your word says that just by watching closely, a wise leader stops trouble before it grows, O Lord God. Lord, we present everyone who is in authority, Abba Father, that your spirit of discernment shall continue to rest upon them, Lord. Your spirit shall rest upon them, Father God. Lord, you open the eyes of their understanding, Father God, and show them the bad behavior, the bad practices, evil practices which is happening, O Lord God. And Lord, they shall be exposed in the name of Jesus Christ, Father God. Lord, we pray, King of glory, that godly men and women, O Lord, my God and my Father, shall take rightful positions in the place of authority, O Lord God, so that we, your people, your children, shall lead quiet and peaceable life, Father God, in all godliness and reverence, O Lord God. Lord, we pray, Father God, that your fear shall come upon every leader, O Lord God. Your fear shall come upon everyone who is in authority, Abba Father. Lord, we pray, King of glory, that help them to take the right decisions, O Lord God. Help them, Father God, to see what is happening. Help them that they may search out every matter which comes to them, O Lord God, by seeking your face, Father God. Lord, we thank you. We give you glory, honor and all praise. In Jesus' mighty name we pray. Amen. Let's read verse 10. It says, Proverbs 20 verse 10 says, diverse weights and diverse measures, they are both alike, an abomination to the Lord. Hallelujah. So we are still praying in the name of Jesus Christ that people in authority, they shall not be partial. They shall not be biased. Hallelujah. Bible says in Proverbs 24 verse 4 says, it is not good to show partiality in judgment. He who says to the wicked, you are righteous, him the people will curse. Nations will abhor him. But those who rebuke the wicked will have delight, and a good blessing will come upon them. Hallelujah. So we are praying that there shall be no dishonest scale in this land, in our company, in every area of our life. Bible says that dishonest scales are an abomination to the Lord, but a just weight is his delight. People in authority, they shall operate in justice. People in authority, they shall operate in honesty, in truth. Hallelujah. Let's open our mouth and pray. Father God, we thank you. We give you glory, honor and all praise, Father God. Lord, we know that authorities are established by you, Father God. It is you who has placed them in authority, but you are above them, Father God. So Lord, my God and my Father, King of glory, we pray that your fear shall come upon every leader, upon every king, upon everyone who is in authority, Father God, even upon our bosses, Father God. They shall not be dishonest. They shall not be partial, Father God, towards anyone, but they shall be just. They shall rule in justice, Father God. They shall rule in righteousness, O Lord God. For your word says dishonest scales are an abomination to you, Father God. Lord, we pray that people in authority shall operate in justice, Father God. For justice and righteousness is the foundation of your throne, Abba Father. People in authority shall operate in righteousness in the name of Jesus Christ, Father God. Lord, we pray, Father God, that you give leaders wisdom to rule in righteousness, wisdom to rule in peace, Father God, wisdom to rule according to your will, according to your word, O Lord God. Lord, we thank you. We give you glory, honor and all praise. In Jesus' mighty name we pray. Amen. Let's read verse 17, Proverbs chapter 20, verse 17 says, bread gained by deceit is sweet to a man, but afterward his mouth will be filled with gravel. Hallelujah. As I already prayed, that better is a little with righteousness than vast revenues without justice. So we're going to pray that we shall continue to work with all diligence. Hallelujah. It says, bread gained by deceit is sweet for a little while, but after that, in the end, it will bring curse. It will not bring goodness and or happiness. But little with contentment is great gain. So we'll pray for ourselves. Whatever God has given us, we shall be satisfied. Hallelujah. Godliness with contentment is great gain. We'll pray that we shall continue to operate in this wisdom and continue to do our work as unto the Lord. Let's open our mouth and pray. Father God, we thank you. We give you glory, honor and all praise, Lord. We thank you, Abba Father, for our blessings comes from you, O Lord God. Our progress is in your hands, Father God. Lord, we pray that just to make wealth quickly, Father God, we shall not put our hand in iniquity, Father God. We shall not lie, O Lord God. We shall not cut corners, Father God. But Lord, with all honesty, Father God, with all faithfulness, Father God, in your fear, O Lord God, we shall do all our work as unto you, Father God, because our time and our chance is in your hands, Father God. Lord, we pray, King of Glory, that we shall remain content with what we have, with what you have given to us, Father God. For it is you who will continue to bless us, Father God. Lord, we pray that we shall remain satisfied in you, for you are our all sufficiency, O Lord God. Lord, we thank you, we give you glory, honor and all praise. In Jesus' mighty name we pray. Amen. And I will read verse 18 quickly. It says, plans are by wise counsel wage war. Hallelujah. And scripture says in Proverbs 24 verse 6, it says, for by wise counsel you will wage your own war, and in a multitude of counselors there is safety. Hallelujah. So we are praying that God will raise many more faithful men and women in the place of authority, who will give godly counsel to the king, who will give godly counsel to the leaders, who will give godly counsel to our bosses. Hallelujah. They shall operate in the fear of the Lord, because the fear of the Lord is the beginning of wisdom, and wisdom will show them the way to go to profit. Hallelujah. It says that by wise counsel wage war. So it's important that the counsel which they receive, it has to be a godly counsel. Remember Rehoboam, what happened when people went to him and asked him to reduce their workload, what he said to them. He did not listen to the counsel of the people who were counseling his father Solomon, but he listened to the counsel of his friends. And what happened? They rejected him by being their king. So we are going to pray, there shall be godly counselors. Hallelujah. Let's open our mouth and pray. Father God, we thank you, we give you glory, honor and all praise, Lord. We thank you for this time, Abba Father. Lord, we present our leaders, our kings and judges and everyone who is in authority, our bosses, CEOs, Father God, and people in different level of authorities, Father God. Lord, we pray, Father God, that they shall receive godly counsel, Father God. They shall seek your face first, Lord. Father God, the people who are around the king, Father God, and giving counsel to the king, Father God, they shall operate in your fear. They shall operate in your spirit, Lord. They shall operate in faithfulness, Abba Father. Lord, we pray, King of Glory, that you will raise many more faithful men and women, O Lord God, who will give godly counsel, who will give right counsel to the king, Father God, that will help us, your people, to live righteous life, Father God, to serve you more and more, Father God. Lord, we thank you, we give you glory, honor and all praise. In Jesus' mighty name we pray. Amen.
0: God bless you, everyone. Let's turn our Bibles to Joshua, book of Joshua, chapter 9, from verse 3. It says, and when the inhabitants of Gibeon heard what Joshua had done unto Jericho and to Ai, they did work willingly, and went and made as if they had been ambassadors, and took old sacks upon their asses, and wine bottles, old and rent, and bound up, and old shoes, and clouted upon their feet, and old garments upon them, and all the bread of their provision was dry and moldy. And they went to Joshua unto the camp at Gilgal, and said unto him and to the men of Israel, we be come from a far country, now therefore make ye a league with us. Verse 7, and the men of Israel said unto the Hivites, peradventure you dwell among us, and how shall we make a league with you? Verse 8, and they said unto Joshua, we are thy servants. And Joshua said unto them, who are you, and from whence come ye? Verse 9, and they said unto him, from a very far country thy servants are come, because of the name of the Lord thy God, for we have heard the fame of him and all that he did in Egypt. Hallelujah. I thank God for the prayers made earlier, you know, from Proverbs 16 verse 7. It says, when a man's ways please the Lord, he even causes his enemies to be at peace with him. So you see, Israel has just come out from victory after defeating Jericho, after defeating Ai. And when, you know, in the earlier verses of 1 and 2, you see the confederation of kings, they come together to gather against Joshua and Israel. But amongst them, there was Gibeon, you know, so they already heard, you know, that the land is going to be given to the people of Israel. So either they're going to be consumed, or they thought that let's try to deceive and make a covenant with these people. You know, we're going to make this prayer, you know, that we shall always be wise. You know, when people come, when they come and approach, you know, the Gibeonites, it says they came willingly unto Joshua to make a covenant with him. And it's important to see what Exodus chapter 23, Exodus 23 verses 31 says, 31 to 33, it says, "And I will set thy bounds from the Red Sea even unto the sea of the Philistines, and from the desert unto the river. For I will deliver the inhabitants of the land into your hand, and thou shalt drive them out before thee. Thou shalt make no covenant with them, nor with their gods. They shall not dwell in thy land, lest they make thee sin against me. For if thou serve their gods, it will surely be a snare unto thee." Hallelujah. So you see, the people of Gibeon, they came to Joshua and to Israel seeking a covenant of peace, you know, a covenant, a treaty with them. But God has clearly given instructions that you shall not make any covenant with the people of the land, because I've given this land to you. We're going to make this prayer, you know, as God has positioned us in this land, as his name, as his glory is seen through our lives, we shall continue to remain obedient to every word of counsel that the Lord gives to us. You know, when we tend to forget what the Lord speaks, there are people who end up making false treaties, or they end up making covenants with people who God expects us not to make covenants with. You know, there is no allegiance between light and darkness. And sometimes many people foolishly go about making covenants with people, you know, in their foolishness. We're going to pray that we shall continue to operate in wisdom, wisdom that is directed by the Lord. And that's what this says, the steps of a righteous man, they are ordered by the Lord. There are people who will come trying to seek peace with us, but we will be wise to know who we are supposed to make peace with. We shall continue to remain obedient to the word of God. Let's open our mouths and pray. Heavenly Father, we give you thanks. We give you praise, Lord. Lord, we thank you, Lord, that you are a covenant-keeping God, Lord, that you are a peacemaker, Lord. You are a peace giver, Lord. And at every time, Lord, you continue to counsel your people, O Lord, Heavenly Father, in every time, Lord, in every situation, Lord. Lord, even in this land that you have given to us, Lord, Lord, as we are willing and obedient, we shall continue to eat the good that is there in this land, Lord. We pray for ourselves, Lord. We pray for the rulership of this land. We pray, Lord, in our employments, Lord, in our dealings with people, in our businesses, Lord, wherever we are, Lord, may we continue to operate with wisdom, Lord, wisdom that comes from you, Lord, Heavenly Father. May we never forget the word of instruction that you give to us, Lord. And at all times, O Lord, Heavenly Father, we shall continue to remain obedient to you, Lord. Your word says, Lord, as we have already prayed, Lord, that when a man's face pleases the Lord, he causes his enemies to come to be at peace with him, Lord. Lord, we thank you, Lord, that you have given us peace in this land, Lord Heavenly Father. We thank you for the peace in this nation, Lord Heavenly Father. We pray, Lord, may the rulership, Lord, of this land, Lord, may we in our workplaces, Lord, those who are in authority, Lord Heavenly Father, Lord, continue to operate with the wisdom that is from above, Lord Heavenly Father, that they may continue to enjoy peace in this land, Lord. There are so many people, O Lord, who try to come about deceiving, Lord, with false pretenses, with false covenants of peace, O Lord Heavenly Father, Lord, seeking their own benefit, Lord. But we pray, Lord, may we continue to operate with wisdom, Lord Heavenly Father. May we not do or operate foolishly, Lord Heavenly Father, or make a covenant with such, Lord, that causes us to be disobedient to your word, Lord. At all times, Lord, may we continue to seek you, Lord, because you are the author and finisher of our faith, Lord. It is you who continues to give us direction, Lord. May we continue to run to you, Lord, with everything, Lord, that your name may be glorified. In Jesus' mighty name, amen. Verse 9 says, we'll read it again. It says, "And they said unto him, From a very far country thy servants are come because of the name of the Lord thy God. For we have heard the fame of him and all that he did in Egypt, and all that he did to the two kings of the Amorites. And they were beyond Jordan to Sihon king of Heshbon and to Og king of Bashan, which was at Ashtaroth. Wherefore our elders and all the inhabitants of our country spoke to us, saying, Take victuals with you for the journey and go to meet them and say unto them, We are your servants, therefore now make you a league with us. This our bread we took hot for our provision out of our houses on the day we came for to go unto you. But now behold, it is dry and it is moldy. And these bottles of wine which we filled were new, and behold, they be rent, and these are garments, and our shoes are become old by reason of a very long journey. Verse 14, and the men took of their victuals and asked not counsel at the mouth of the Lord. And Joshua made peace with them and made a league with them to let them live, and the princes of the congregation swear unto them." Hallelujah. So you see, it's not about the deception that the Gibeonites used over here. You know, they presented what they had to do. You know, the elders gave counsel of how to make peace with Israel. But where the foolishness or where the error was in verse 14. It says, "And the men took of their victuals and asked not counsel at the mouth of the Lord." And this is the key thing. You know, sometimes many people will come trying to flatter you with whatever gifts they bring, with whatever they present to you.
4: It is important to always seek godly counsel at the mouth of the Lord. When you tend to go by your heart, go by your understanding, go by your wisdom, you tend to operate in foolishness. But when you learn to trust the Lord with every little thing, with every little matter, you tend to see that God will continue to direct your ways. At this point, Joshua and the people of Israel did not seek the Lord for counsel to know whether these people are from near or far, that what has to be dealt with them. Because we saw in Exodus, God told, do not make a treaty with any people of the land. So we're going to make this prayer for ourselves. We're going to make this prayer for the rulership of this land and those in authority, that they will continue to take counsel at the mouth of the Lord. Because it is this godly counsel that is able to direct people. It is this godly counsel that is able to keep people in safety. It is this godly counsel that is able to preserve and sustain them so that no folly will be found in the land. Let's open our mouths and pray that we will continue to seek the Lord in every situation. Heavenly Father, we give you thanks. We give you praise, Lord. Lord, we thank you, Lord, that you are a God of all wisdom, God of all counsel, God of all authority, Lord. You know the end from the beginning, O Lord, Heavenly Father. Lord, we pray, Lord, for ourselves, Lord. We pray, Lord, for our businesses. We pray for the rulership of this land, O Lord, Heavenly Father. Lord, we surrender them into your hands, Lord, that each and every person will continue to seek your face, O Lord, especially those who are yours, Lord, Heavenly Father, that they will continue to seek counsel at the mouth of the Lord, Heavenly Father, Lord. Lord, there may be so many counsels that may come from men, Lord, which may seem good, Lord, but if it is not godly, Lord, we know it will not stand, O Lord, Heavenly Father, Lord. It shall not stand forever, Lord, Heavenly Father, but we know, Lord, what endures forever is your word, Lord. We pray, Lord, at all times, Lord. Lord, however minor or however petty the situation may be, Lord, may we continue to take everything to you in prayer, O Lord. May we not operate in our own wisdom, in our own understanding, Lord, in our own counsel, O Lord, or in the counsel of man, Lord. Heavenly Father, we pray, Lord, in all times, Lord, may we continue to seek counsel at the mouth of the Lord, Lord, knowing, O Lord, that your direction, your counsel will continue to keep us in the pathway of righteousness, Lord, that leads to life, Lord. We pray, Lord, may we never get moved by emotion. May we never be moved by our own understanding, O Lord, Heavenly Father, seeking to do what we think is right, Lord, but may we continue, Lord, to find ourselves submitting to your will, Lord, humbling ourselves before your mighty hand, seeking you, Lord, and your direction, Lord, knowing, Lord, that the steps of a righteous man are ordered by you, Lord. We pray, Lord, continue to order our steps, Lord, continue to order the steps of those in authority in this land, Lord, continue to order the steps of those who are in authority over us in our workplaces, Lord, in our businesses, Lord, in everything that we put our hands to do, Lord. May we continue to seek your counsel, Lord, and find right direction in you, Lord, that your name may be glorified in Jesus' mighty name. Amen. Verse 16 says, and it came to pass at the end of 3 days, after they had made a league with them, that they heard that they were their neighbors and that they dwelt among them. And the children of Israel journeyed and came unto their cities on the third day. Now their cities were Gibeon and Chephron and Beeroth and Kiriath Jearim. And the children of Israel smote them not, because the princes of the congregation had sworn unto them by the Lord God of Israel. And all the congregation murmured against the princes, but all the princes said unto the congregation, we have sworn unto them by the Lord God of Israel. Now therefore we may not touch them. This we will do to them, we will even let them live, lest wrath be upon us, because of the oath which we swore unto the Lord. And the princes said unto them, let them live, but let them be hewers of wood and drawers of water unto all the congregation, as the princes had promised them. Hallelujah. So you see, it comes to the point where Joshua and the elders of Israel come to know that they have been deceived, and they go to confront the people of Gibeon over here. But we thank God, you know, they did not operate in foolishness now. You know, if they wanted, they could have gone and executed these people, put an end to them when they came to know of this deception. But they operated wisely, because they said they have sworn unto the Lord thy God. So we're going to make this prayer. You know, there are many times people operate foolishly, but instead of continuing in foolishness, it is better to turn to the Lord. It is better to seek counsel. It is better to seek guidance from the Lord. Because at that point, as they have made an oath, they would have ended up continuing in folly over here, because they have sworn an oath to the name of the Lord. We're going to make this prayer that people who have erred, people who have operated foolishly, let them turn to the Lord. Let them continue to do that what is right and pleasing to the Lord. Let's open our mouths and pray. Heavenly Father, we give you thanks. We give you praise, Lord. Lord, we thank you, Lord, Heavenly Father, Lord, that you continue to direct the ways of your people, Lord. Lord, there are many people, O Lord, through their folly, through their foolishness, Lord, they have erred, Lord, Heavenly Father, from doing the right thing, Lord. They have erred from the path of life, O Lord, Heavenly Father, Lord, through their own ways, Lord, by operating in their own wisdom, Lord. We pray, Lord, that as their eyes are open to the truth, Lord, the word of your truth, Lord, Heavenly Father, Lord, may they voluntarily and obediently, Lord, do what is right, Lord Heavenly Father, which is the word of God, Lord. Lord, may they not remain in a state of foolishness, Lord Heavenly Father. But Lord, even if they have strayed away, Lord, even if they have come to the knowledge of their failure, Lord Heavenly Father, let them return to you, Lord, because you are able to lift them up, Lord Heavenly Father. You are able to lift them up from the place of folly, Lord, and set their heart, Lord, to rightly serve you, Lord, rightly operate, Lord, in wisdom, Lord. Wisdom that is directed by you, Lord Heavenly Father. We pray, Lord Heavenly Father, even for ourselves, Lord, may we not operate foolishly in any way, Lord Heavenly Father, but seek godly and wise counsel from you, Lord, through your word, knowing, O Lord Heavenly Father, that it shall continue to direct us and keep us, Lord, from doing wrong, Lord. We give you thanks, we give you praise in Jesus' name. Amen. Verse 22 says, and Joshua called for them, and he spoke unto them, saying, wherefore have you beguiled us, saying, we are very far from you when you dwell among us. Now therefore you are cursed, and there shall none of you be freed from being bondmen and hewers of wood and drawers of water for the house of my God. And they answered Joshua and said, because it was certainly told that thy servants, how that the Lord thy God commanded his servant Moses to give you all the land and to destroy all the inhabitants of the land from before you. Therefore we were sore afraid of our lives because of you, and have done this thing. And now behold, we are in thy hand, as it seemeth good and right unto thee, do unto us, do. And so he did unto them, and delivered them out of the hand of the children of Israel, and they slew them not. And Joshua made them that day hewers of wood and drawers of water for the congregation, and for the altar of the Lord, even unto this day, in the place which he should choose. Hallelujah. So you see, this final confrontation between Joshua and the Gibeonites, it showed one thing, that the people of Gibeon, like Rahab, had heard of the Almighty God. They heard of how he had delivered this people, how they moved from Egypt, how they conquered the kings, what had happened at Ai, at Jericho. And these people actually came seeking peace so that they were not consumed. So, you know, there are so many people in this land, you know, who may be seeking the truth, who may be seeking peace, but they may be trying to do it in a wrong way. You know, the end of the story, if you see the story of the Gibeonites, is Gibeon became a priestly city. You know, in the days of David and Solomon, God, the Ark of the Covenant was found in Gibeon. You know, God appeared and spoke to Solomon in the city of Gibeon. You know, Prophet Hananiah was from Gibeon. You know, Gibeonites were those who helped in the rebuilding of Jerusalem with Nehemiah. So, you know, it is the end of the matter that really matters, you know, and these people came seeking peace. And at the end of the day, you know, that's what they found. They found themselves doing the work of the altar, you know. So we're going to make this prayer. You know, there are so many people who may come striving against us. But, you know, that counsel will not stand. If their heart is there, if they have heard of the wisdom of God, if they have heard of the knowledge of God, may their ways turn to the Lord, that they may come and remain in the presence of Lord. You know, there are so many people in this land, you know, and around the world, you know, who are seeking the truth, but they do not know where to go. They have heard of the living God. They have heard of Jesus Christ. We are going to pray that they shall not just come to a point of hearing, but they shall come seeking peace. They shall come seeking being reconciled. And in them, the presence of God shall be found. In them, the blessing of the Lord shall be found. You know, Joshua said, you shall be cursed. But we thank God that Gibeon turned out to be a blessed city. So anyone who turns to the Lord, they find the blessing of the Lord. You know, they came trying to deceive, but in the end of it, it was peace. So we're going to make this prayer, you know, that there are so many souls out there. They shall come and find peace in the Lord. Let's open our mouths and pray. Heavenly Father, we give you thanks. We give you praise, Lord. We thank you, Lord, that you are a God of all mercy, God of all compassion, Lord. There are so many people, Lord, who are lost out there, Lord, who are busy trying to connive and deceive their ways, Lord, into finding peace, Lord. But they do not know where to go, Lord. They have heard of your great works, Lord. Lord, they have seen you through our lives, Lord, Heavenly Father, Lord. As you have called us to be an epistle, as your light continues to shine through us, Lord, there are so many people who we encounter with, Lord, who come seeking this truth, Lord. We pray, Lord, may they turn to you completely, Lord, letting go of all their wicked ways, Lord. For there is hope for a tree, Lord. There is hope for everyone who turns to you, Lord. We pray for those in this land of the UAE and nations around this world, O Lord. Those who have heard of your great doings, Lord. Those who have heard the gospel of Jesus Christ, Lord. Our prayer, our desire, Lord, is that they shall not stay at the point of hearing, Lord, but they shall come to be reconciled, Lord. They shall come seeking peace with you, Lord, and be reconciled back to you, Lord. That they will become instruments that will be used, Lord, for the advancement of your kingdom, Lord. We thank you, Lord, that we shall continue to enjoy peace in this land, Lord, as we are found obedient to your word, Lord. Let your name be glorified in Jesus' mighty name. Amen.
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that men may hear the truth, come to the light of the truth, and walk in the truth. Dr. Ihemeh N. Ndukwe, a missionary in the Middle East and Asia for more than 21 years, graced with a word for revival, now comes your way on Revival Now. 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

Revival now. Revival is quickened by the Holy Spirit. This same Spirit that raised Jesus Christ from the dead is still moving, shaking the whole earth, reviving and filling with new wine those who are eagerly waiting for the appearing of Jesus Christ the second time for salvation. Isaiah 55 verse 1 calls out, "Ho, everyone who thirsts, come to the waters. Come and be filled with the new wine of the truths of Jesus Christ. Come seek the Lord while he may be found. Why wait till you find yourself in difficulties? Come, call upon the Lord while he is near." But note what Jesus said in Mark chapter 2 verse 22. "No one puts new wine into old wineskins, or else the new wine bursts the wineskin. The wine is spilled and the wineskin ruined. But new wine must be put into new wineskins." God is seeking new wineskins to fill with the new wine of his word and power. You can let the truth of God's word enter you today, turn you and change you into a new wineskin. Proverbs 25 verse 4 charges this: "Take away the dross from the silver and it will go to the silversmith for jewelry." So why not take away and forsake those wrong ways, wrong mentalities and ideas, wrong ministrations, wrong rulerships and leaderships, self-righteousnesses, all of which have done neither you, the people, the family, the nation, any good. So let the wicked forsake his way and the unrighteous man his thoughts. Let him return to the Lord and he will have mercy on him, and to our God, for he will abundantly pardon and fashion him into a vessel fit for the master's use. So come to Jesus now and eat what is good, and let your soul delight itself in God's abundance. To minister is Dr. Iheme Ndukwe. Dr. Iheme Ndukwe is a missionary to the Middle East and Asia for more than 21 years, preaching the word of God pure and unadulterated in demonstration of the Spirit and of power, so that men's faith will not be on the enticing words of man's wisdom, but in the power of God. Dr. Ndukwe is graced with the word for revival now, reviving the minister, family, and nations. Remember, the entrance of God's word gives light and gives understanding to the simple. Let the word enter in today and revive you now. Revival now.

The message today is taken from 1st Epistle of John, chapter 2, from verse 3. And hereby we do know that we know him, if we keep his commandments. What John is saying here is that the evidence of the true knowledge of God through his Son is obedience to the word of God. We can't claim we know God if we are not keeping his word, if we are not keeping

If you are born of God and you say you know him and you say you have received our Lord and Savior Jesus Christ as your personal Lord, as your master, you need to keep his commandments. You need to keep the total counsel of the word of God. That's what he's telling us here. We should know to walk in him and to do his will. As the scripture says in Matthew chapter 11, verse 27, Jesus speaking, he says, "All things are delivered unto me of my Father, and no man knoweth the Son but the Father, neither knoweth any man the Father save the Son, and he to whomsoever the Son will reveal him." As long as God has revealed himself to us through his Son, Jesus Christ, and the Son has revealed himself to us and revealed God to us through his word, if we say we know him, if we say we have believed in him, if we say we have received him, we are to keep his commandments. We are to walk in him. As the scripture says in the Gospel of John chapter 17, verse 3, "And this is life eternal, that they might know thee, the only true God, and Jesus Christ, whom thou hast sent." So as long as we have accepted what Jesus Christ has done for us on the cross of Calvary, for God so loved the world, he gave his only begotten Son, that whosoever believeth in him should not perish, but have everlasting life. And that Christ shed his blood on the cross of Calvary for the remission of our sins. "For he that knew no sin became sin for us, that we may become the righteousness of God in Christ Jesus." So if we know him, we must keep his commandments. We must walk in his total counsel. "For this is life eternal, that they might know thee, the only true God, and Jesus Christ, whom thou hast sent." And Jesus, in continuing his prayers for the disciples and all those that would believe him and come to know him through the disciples, he said in John chapter 17, verse 6, "I have manifested thy name unto the men which thou gavest me out of the world. Thine they were, and thou gavest them me, and they have kept thy word." So we are to keep the commandments of the Lord. We are to keep the word of God. We are to keep the total counsel of the Lord. If we say we know him, what you have received and believed, you have to obey and do. What has been revealed to you, you have to put it into practice. That is obedience. To know God, the Father, the Son, the Holy Spirit, is to love God and keep his commandments. As the scripture says in John chapter 14, verse 15, say, "If you love me, keep my commandments." That's Jesus speaking. If we love him, if we know him, we will keep his commandments. May we learn to continue to keep the commandments of the Lord, because that's the sign of loving God, and that's the sign of knowing him. For if we know him and we have believed in what he did for us, we will purpose to keep his word and walk in his word. We will not deviate from the truth. We remain walking in the truth. That's what it means to know him and to walk in him. That's why the scripture encourages us in 2 Peter chapter 1, verse 10. Say, "Wherefore, be rather brethren, give diligence to make your calling and election sure. For if you do these things, you shall never fall." If we say we know him and we do the things that are his commandments, we shall never fall. We shall never fail. And hereby we do know that we know him if we keep his commandments. Do you know him? Are you keeping his commandments? If you are keeping his commandments, you will do his will. You will do his total counsel. As the scripture tells us in 1 John chapter 3,
from verse 18. My little children, let us not love in word, neither in tongue, but in deed and in truth. Verse 19. And hereby we know that we are of the truth, and shall assure our hearts before him. Verse 20. For if our hearts condemn us, God is greater than our hearts, and knoweth all things. Verse 21. Beloved, if our heart condemn us not, then have we confidence toward God. Verse 22. And whatsoever we ask, we receive of him, because we keep his commandments and do those things that are pleasing in his sight. So if we know him, we keep his commandments. We do those things that are pleasing in his sight. And the scripture continues in that verse 23 of 1st Epistle of John chapter 3, saying, this is his commandment, that we should believe on the name of his Son, Jesus Christ, and love one another as he gave us commandments. Verse 24, and he that keepeth his commandments dwelleth in him, and he in him. And hereby we know that he abided in us by the Spirit which he had given us. For he said it's expedient for him to go, that when he goes, he will send the Holy Spirit to us. So if we know him, we'll keep his commandments, we'll abide in his commandments, we'll not deviate from the word of God, we'll purpose to walk in his way, we'll not allow anything to take us out of the word of God. We will be desirous to remain in the truth and to do the truth. Jesus questioned to all those who claim that they know him today. It's in the Gospel of Luke, chapter 6, verse 46. He said, and why call ye me Lord, Lord, and do not the things which I say? Verse 47, whoso cometh to me and heareth my sayings and doeth them, I will show you to whom he is like. He is like a man which built an house and dig deep and laid the foundation on a rock. And when the flood arose, the stream beat vehemently upon that house and could not shake it, for it was founded upon a rock. If you know him, you will keep his commandments, and you will have your foundation on the rock of your salvation, that no matter the shaking, no matter the turbulence, you will stand, because you know him. You walk in his word. You will not be such who will call Lord, Lord, and you are not doing what he says. If you know him, you do what he says. You keep his commandments. And that's what he's telling us here. And hereby we do know that we know him if we keep his commandments. The evidence, the assurance that we know him is that we are keeping his commandments. Note, this is in plural, not just the commandment of love. His commandments are centered in the person of Jesus Christ, which of course, the foundation is love. They are defined by his character and practice. So we need to keep his commandments. We need to be like Christ. We need to be conformed and be transformed and be like Christ. We should not be conformed to the patterns of the world. Rather, we should be transformed by the renewing of our minds so that we will continue to be like Christ. We need to do things as Christ did them. That's what it means to keep his commandments. We should not walk in him. We should not deviate from the truth. We should purpose to do the will of God. He continued in that first epistle of John, chapter 2, verse 4. He said, he that said, I know him, and keepeth not his commandments, is a liar, and the truth is not in him. If you say you know him, and you do not do the commandments of the Lord, you are a liar, and the truth is not in you. Know it, that no liar will make heaven. Liars will find themselves in the lake of fire. So if we say we know him, we should keep his commandments.
He that said, I know him, and keepeth not his commandments, is a liar, and the truth is not in him. For he that says such is not walking in the light of the word of God. For he that said is in the light and hated his brother is in darkness even until now. You can't be walking outside the word of God and you say you know him. Knowing him means you are walking in the glorious gospel of the word of God. For if we say that we have fellowship with him and walk in darkness, we lie and do not the truth. We need to walk in the light of the gospel. As we say we know him, we should do his will. We cannot say we know him and we are walking in darkness. If we know him, we will know to love one another. We will know to love our brethren. For the scripture says in 1st Epistle of John chapter 4 verse 20, if a man say, I love God, and hated his brother, he's a liar. For he that loveth not his brother, whom he has seen, how can he love God, whom he hath not seen? So he that said, I know him, and keepeth not his commandments, is a liar, and the truth is not in him. You can't say you know God without doing his word. It's not those that have the knowledge of whom God is that are blessed, but those who apply and obey and put in practice what they know. It is not the hearers, but the doers of the word of God. The scripture says in Titus chapter 1 verse 16, they profess that they know God, but in works they deny him, being abominable and disobedient and unto every good work, reprobate. So you can't say you know God, but in your works you deny him. You don't walk in obedience. You are doing abominable things. You are walking in disobedience. And in every good work, you are a reprobate. You can't profess you know God and you do things counter to the word of God. You do things that are opposite to the word of God. You rebel against the word of God. You can't claim you know him. You can't say you know God without doing his word. It's not those that have the knowledge of whom God is that are blessed, but those who do and apply the knowledge they have received. That's why the scripture is telling us there, he that said, I know him, and keepeth not his commandments, is a liar. Don't make yourself a liar. Don't be a liar. For such ones are representing their father, the devil. As Jesus told the Jews who were opposed to his teachings and didn't receive his person. So claiming that you know God and you are not keeping his commandments, you are making yourself a liar. You are an ambassador of liars. You are not an ambassador of Christ. See what Jesus told the Jews who were opposed to his teachings and didn't receive his person. In that Gospel of John, chapter 8, from verse 42, Jesus said unto them, if God were your father, you would love me. For I proceeded forth and came from God. Neither came I of myself, but he sent me. You can't say you love God. You can't say you know God if you have not received our Lord and Savior Jesus Christ. If you have not received whom he has sent, you can't claim you know God. God is only known through his Son Jesus Christ. For he has revealed him to us. God sent his Son and his Son revealed him to us. So you cannot say you love God, you cannot say you know God, if you have not received him that proceeded from God. Because Christ did not come of himself. The Word put on flesh and dwelt amongst us. And we beheld the glory of the only begotten of the Son, full of grace and truth. For the law came through Moses, but grace and truth came through Jesus Christ. For in the beginning was the Word, and the Word was with God, and the Word was God. There was nothing that was ever made that was not made.
through the word of God. And he was life, and the light was the light of men, and the light shineth in darkness, and the darkness comprehended it not. So the knowledge of God comes through the revelation of our Lord and Savior Jesus Christ, the manifestation of his glorious light through the gospel. For he is the light of the world. So you can't say you know God and you don't keep the word of God. If you say you know God, you must love him whom God has sent. You must receive him whom God has sent. He continues in that Gospel of John chapter 8 verse 43. Why do you not understand my speech? Even because you cannot hear my word. Verse 44. Ye are of your father the devil, and the laws of your father you will do. He was a murderer from the beginning, and abode not in the truth, because there is no truth in him. When he speaketh a lie, he speaketh of his own, for he is a liar and the father of it. So my brethren, or everyone who is hearing this word today, he that said, I know him, and keepeth not his commandments, is a liar, and the truth is not in him. Such one is representing his father the devil, who does not abide in the truth. Jesus continued, because Jesus came to show us the way, the truth, and the life, and no man comes to the Father except through him. He continued in that John chapter 8 verse 45. He said, and because I tell you the truth, you believe me not. Verse 46, which of you convinced me of sin? And if I say the truth, why do you not believe me? Verse 47, he that is of God heareth God's words. Ye therefore hear them not, because ye are not of God. If ye are of God, you will hear the word of God. As you hear, you will obey, you will do the will of God. Because it's not just the hearers that are blessed, but the doers. As you purpose to remain in the word of God, you will be sanctified through the truth. And the word is truth. For he that said, I know him, and keepeth not his commandments, is a liar, and the truth is not in him. So if you say you know God, if you say you know Christ, and you are not keeping his commandments, the truth is not in you. Repent and return and come into the saving knowledge of the word of God and purpose to walk in the truth, walk in the light of the gospel. For he that said, I know him, and keepeth not his commandments, is a liar, and the truth is not in him. These commandments are found in Christ, in his person, his character, and his practice. That's what the Lord wants us to remain in, to personify, and to do as those who believe him and those who know him. If you know him, you keep his word. He continued. In that first epistle of John, chapter 2, verse 5, say, but whoso keepeth his word, in him verily is the love of God perfected. Hereby know we that we are in him. If you keep his word, the love of God is perfected in you. The love of God is made complete in you. The testimony of our Lord Jesus Christ is made complete in you. Because you keep his word, saying, whoso keepeth his word, in him verily is the love of God perfected. Hereby know we that we are in him. You can't be in him without loving him. You can't be in him without loving your neighbor as yourself. You can't be in him without keeping his commandment. You can't be in him and he in you without you walking in obedience, because the Spirit of God that is dwelling in you, the love of God that is shed abroad in our heart by the Holy Spirit, will make you to keep doing his will and doing his word if you are in him. So that's what he's saying there. But whoso keepeth his word, in him verily is the love of God perfected. Hereby know we that we are in him. Are you in him?
Is the love of God perfected in you? Are you keeping his word? Are you doing the will of God? Look at what Jesus said in Luke chapter 11 from verse 27. And it came to pass, as he spake these things, a certain woman of the company lifted up her voice and said unto him, Blessed is the woman that bare thee and the paps which thou hast sought. So the woman was excited because of the miracles, the healings, and the words of wisdom that proceeded out of the mouth of our Lord and Savior Jesus Christ. And what the woman could only testify was that, oh, blessed is she that bore you. Blessed is she that gave birth to you. And blessed is that paps that has sought. But look at what Jesus replied. In that Luke 11 verse 28, he said, yea, rather blessed are they that hear the word of God and keep it. The people that are blessed are those who hear the word of God and keep it. As you are hearing the word of God today, are you ready to keep it? That's where your blessing lies. It's in keeping the word of God. That's where you receive your blessing. Whoso keepeth his word, in him verily is the love of God perfected. Hereby know we that we are in him. If you keep the word of God, the love of God is perfected in you. Because you are keeping the word of God, you're so blessed in it. The Gospel of John chapter 14, verse 21, Jesus speaking, say, he that hath my commandments and keepeth them, he it is that loveth me. And he that loveth me shall be loved of my Father. And I will love him and will manifest myself to him. So keeping the commandments of the Lord is a sign that we love him. Not just saying you love him with your mouth without keeping his commandments. If we say we love him, we will learn to keep his commandments. Say, he that hath my commandments and keepeth them, he it is that loveth me. And he that loveth me shall be loved of my Father. And I will love him and will manifest myself to him. His commandments here implies his teachings. Are you walking in the teachings of the Lord? If you keep the teachings of the Lord and obey them and walk in them, it shows that you love the Lord God with all your heart, with all your mind, with your strength. It shows you love God the Father, the Son, and the Holy Spirit. He said they will also love you back. Jesus says that he will also love you back and will manifest himself to you. You need a revelation of what to do or how to go. Keep the word of God. Keep the commandments of the Lord. Keep the teachings of the Lord. Follow in obedience to do that which God has commanded us to do. So we should learn to abide in him, abide in his word, and do his way. We should not allow anything to take us away from the truth of the gospel. We should remain focused doing the will of God in all aspects of our lives. We should walk worthy of the Lord unto all pleasing, being fruitful in every good work and increasing in the knowledge of God. And as you do this, remain blessed. In Jesus' name, amen.

0: Dr. Emily N. Ndukwe Revival Ministry is a worldwide ministry that preaches and teaches the timeless truth of God's Word, pure and unadulterated from the Bible, as inspired by the Holy Spirit, in practical ways that will impact and transform real people like you. 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Alternatively, please telephone the office on +234 701 687 0490. I repeat that telephone number, +234 701 687 0490. Thank you so much.
1: When the roll is called from yonder, I'll be there.
2: Hallelujah. Was it a hard message or was it an easy message? The more you understand it, the harder it gets. You know, it's not easy to love. But we thank God, the Word of God says, it's not about how good you feel or how nice it made you feel. It should be the truth. Only the truth can set you free. Hallelujah. Sometimes the truth can be hard, but it is what you need to walk with to set you free. As we go back to that 2 John chapter 1, verse 5, it's interesting. He starts with, it says, "And now I beseech thee, lady, not as though I wrote a new commandment unto thee, but that which we have from the beginning, that we love one another." You know, people this day and age, they run around new commandments, new things, new doctrines, which sound very exciting. He said, you don't need any new thing. There's enough of old to learn, to understand, to meditate on, to obey. You know, if you look at Acts chapter 17, verse 18, I'll take you to these people. We still have them in this day and age. Acts chapter 17, verse 18. It says, "Then certain philosophers of Epicureans and of the Stoics encountered him, and some said, what will this babbler say? Other some, he seemeth to be a setter forth of strange gods, because he preacheth unto them Jesus and the resurrection. And they took him and brought him unto Areopagus, saying, may we know what this new doctrine whereof thou speakest is? For thou bringest certain strange things to our ears. We would know therefore what these things mean." Verse 21. "For all the Athenians and the strangers which were there spent their time in nothing else but either to tell or to hear some new thing." Some people are professionally hearers of new things and tellers of new things. That's what they spend their time in. Even Paul, by God's grace, he got the opportunity to preach because of this, their attitude. That what is this new doctrine that you are telling us? But the Word of God, we thank God, it is the same yesterday, today, and forever. There is no new edition being published tomorrow. Nothing else will be published day after. What God had to say, He has already said. And it is up to you and me to now do that commandment. We'll pray for ourselves. This commandment that we have from the Lord. We shall learn this commandment and we shall walk in this commandment. And we shall not need to be hearers of any new things, any new doctrines. I don't need that. I have enough on my plate in the Word of God to study and to learn. Let's open our mouths and pray. Father God, we bless your name. We glorify your name. Lord, I thank you for your word, Heavenly Father, which is unchanging, Lord. I thank you, Lord, for your word, which is forever settled in heaven, Heavenly Father. Lord, we pray, Father God, we shall be those who will seek your will and your commandment, Lord. We shall not run after any new doctrines, Lord. We shall not run after any new theologies, Heavenly Father. Lord, your word tells us we have no need for any man to teach us anymore, Lord. Your Holy Spirit should continue to teach us, Father God, from your word through your ministers, Father. Lord, we bless your name. We glorify your name, Lord. As your word has come forth today, Lord, we pray, Father, we shall be those who will hear your commandments, Lord, who will keep your commandments, Lord, who will walk in your commandments, Lord. These commandments shall never get old-fashioned for us, Lord. These commandments shall never go out of date for us, Heavenly Father, but we shall continue to walk in them, Lord, meditate on them day and night, Lord, so that we may observe to do those things that please you, Father God. We praise you and we thank you, Lord, for all that you have done. We ask this prayer in Jesus' name. Amen. Matthew chapter 5 verse 44, it says, But I say unto you, love your enemies, bless them that curse you, do good to them that hate you, and pray for them which despitefully use you and persecute you, that you may be the children of your Father which is in heaven. We thank God, we heard. Being a child of God is not about labels and what name you use. It is the action that you do. It is the life that you live. It is the obedience that you show towards the word of God. We'll pray we shall continue to live in the word of God. We shall continue to obey. I can say I am a child of God as much as I like. What did Jesus say on that day? Many of them who called Lord, Lord, you know, they shall not make heaven. It is not in calling and speaking in word service and mouth lip service, but it is in what you do. We'll pray we shall continue to walk in obedience to the word of God. I will be a true child of God by what I do, by how I live. Let's open our mouths and pray. Lord, let us be examples in the places we are, Lord. Not only by the words we speak, Heavenly Father, but the deeds we do, Lord. The works we do, Lord. We thank you, Father, for you have taught us, Lord, to do good works, Father God, so that men shall glorify you when they see our good works, Heavenly Father. Lord, I thank you. You have created us unto good works, Heavenly Father. We have been made, we have been called to do good works, Lord. You have taught us, Lord. You have saved us. You have given us everything that we need, Lord. And let us, Lord, continue to demonstrate your love through our works, Father God. God, we pray, Father God, we shall continue to be true children, Lord, not outward appearances only, Father God, not lip service only, Lord, not by eye service, Heavenly Father, but help us to truly be your children, Lord, in the places where you have placed us. In my workplace, help me to be a true child of God. In my office, in my school, in my family, amongst my friend circle, Lord, help people see my actions, Lord, and know that I am a true child of God, Father God, by the love that we demonstrate, Heavenly Father. We praise you and we thank you, Lord, for all that you have done. We ask this prayer in Jesus' name. Amen. Let's look at John chapter 13, verse 34. John 13, verse 34. A new commandment I give unto you, that ye love one another as I have loved you, that ye also love one another. This is Jesus speaking. Love one another as I have loved you. That means you love like Jesus. Hallelujah. Love like Jesus. What did Jesus do? He did not wait for you to love him first. He said, I have loved you first. That means I do not have to wait for that person to love me. Love starts with me. Because I have already been given love. So you cannot say I was not shown love. Christ already showed his love to me. And he showed me how to love. You cannot call yourself a Christian if you don't love. The Bible says God is. You remove love, you remove God from the equation. There, what are you? Who are you worshipping then? God is love. God is the personification of love. We'll pray. We shall continue to love like Jesus. Now again, if you think about this, love like Jesus, what does it mean? You embrace everything that the world does? I love you. Okay, you are walking in this wrong direction. I still love you. Is it the same Jesus who said, woe to you Pharisees? Woe to you who are doing wrong things. Is it the same Jesus who overturned the tables? Love walks with truth. Hallelujah. We'll pray. We shall continue to love, but not the worldly love, not the, okay, you're going towards destruction, I love you, bye-bye. Not that kind of love. But we'll continue to love like Jesus. Let's open our mouths and pray. Lord, help me to love like your son Jesus Christ, who showed me love. Lord, help me to love like you have loved us, Heavenly Father. Help me to love those who hate me. Help me to love those who persecute me. Help me to love those who curse me. Help me to love those who do not embrace me. Help me to love those who do not like the correct teaching that I give, Lord. Help me to love those who do not welcome me, Lord. Help me to love those who are ignoring me, Father God. Lord, help me to love like Jesus, Father God. Lord, we pray, Father God, our love shall not be a love to show to the world, Lord, but it shall be a love towards you, Lord, a love of obedience that we show towards you, Lord. We pray, Father God, let us learn, Father, that every reward of this love, Father God, is secure with you in heaven, Heavenly Father, and we shall receive it at the right time, Father God. Lord, as we are loving, Lord, as we are walking in obedience, Heavenly Father, Lord, we know we are gathering, accumulating treasures in heaven with you, Father God. Lord, help each and every one of us be rich towards you, Father God. Help each and every one of us be rich in heaven, Heavenly Father. We praise you and we thank you, Lord, for all that you have done, Lord. I thank you, Father God, for the love that you have demonstrated towards us, Lord. I thank you, Lord, for the love that is shed abroad in our hearts, Heavenly Father. May this love continue to flow, Lord, even when it means speaking the truth, Lord, speaking things that are not pleasing to the ears that hear them, Lord, but they are beneficial and necessary for them, Lord. Lord, help us to be bold to speak those things, Father God. We praise you and we thank you, Lord, for everything that you have done, Father. We ask this prayer in Jesus' name. Amen. And 1 Corinthians chapter 13, we started reading that. 1 Corinthians chapter 13, verse 4 onwards. It says, charity suffereth. What is charity? Love. But I like the way it has used this word charity. You know why? When you are doing charity, do you expect anything in return? That is the love that you need to show. Charitable love. Because that is the love God shows to you and me. He does not expect anything from you. He has just loved us. There is no attached terms and conditions. There is no expectation from him. He has just loved us. It says, charity suffereth long. It is kind. It envieth not. Charity wanteth not itself. Is not puffed up. Does not behave itself unseemly. Seeketh not her own. Is not easily provoked. Thinketh no evil. Rejoiceth not in iniquity, but rejoiceth in the truth. Beareth all things, believeth all things, hopeth all things, endureth all things. Charity will never fail. It says tongues can fail, prophecies can fail, everything else can fail. But your love that you have showed towards God, towards his ministers, towards his servants, towards his people, it is accumulated and stored. It cannot fail. It shall always speak on your behalf. Let's open our mouths. It is a difficult saying, charity. You have to do many things. It suffereth long, it tolerates, it's long suffering, it bears with things, it believes all things, it hopes all things. That's why I ask the question, is it an easy message or a hard message? But we thank God. We can do all things through Christ who strengthens us. God would not give you this commandment if it was not possible. He said, love your neighbor as yourself. Hallelujah. We'll open our mouths and pray, Lord, help us to continue to love as you have loved me. May I be known for the love that you have shown me, for the love that I share towards others, Lord. We pray, Father God, that we shall continue to do all these things that you have listed out for us, Lord. We shall continue to show forth your love, Lord. Our love shall not be superficial or worldly, Heavenly Father. And we know, Father God, in the end, charity shall never fail, Heavenly Father. We shall never fail when we walk in your commandments, Lord. We shall never be called a failure when we obey your voice and your word, Heavenly Father. Even as we humble ourselves before many, Lord, before the world, in the end, your word shall speak, Heavenly Father. In the end, our profiting shall appear to all, Heavenly Father. In the end, people shall acknowledge, yes, you told me the truth. You said the right thing to me. I should have believed you. I should have listened to you. Father God, when we speak your word, Heavenly Father, help us to be bold with it, Lord. May we not be ashamed of the gospel of Jesus Christ, Lord, and help us to speak the truth. Each and every one of us shall be a carrier of truth, Heavenly Father. We shall continue to be those who proclaim good tidings, Lord. Wherever we go, Father God, our feet shall be beautiful, Heavenly Father. Lord, we bless your name. We glorify your name, Lord. We thank you for your word. We thank you for your truth, and we thank you for your love, Lord. We give you all the glory, Father. We ask this prayer in Jesus' name. In Jesus' name we pray.
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We're so happy to announce that we will be live streaming three specials every day, with the first being the Word of Wisdom, the second is the Message of Life, and the third is Revival Now. 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If you miss the live stream, don't worry, because they will be repeated on air every 4 hours, so relax, because you can listen in to whatever timing suits you best. So we kick off with the Word of Wisdom live stream, which begins at 6:20 a.m. and that's Nigeria time. 6:20 a.m. also for Europe, certain countries in Europe, 9:20 a.m. for the UAE, 10:50 a.m. for India, 2:20 p.m. for Manila, and that's our listeners in the Philippines, 3:20 p.m. for Australia, 12:20 a.m. Eastern Standard Time for America, and 9:20 p.m. Pacific Time, America and Canada. 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
1: Today's promise is taken from the book of 1 John chapter 2 and I read verse 26 from the New King James Version, and it says, "These things I have written to you concerning those who try to deceive you." Hallelujah. Come, let's worship and thank the Lord in Jesus' name. Amen. Shall

Praise the Lord. Our scripture for prayers today will be taken from the book of 1 John chapter 2 verse 26. And I will read from the New King James Version. It says, "These things I have written to you concerning those who try to deceive you." Hallelujah. The word of God is clearly warning us to be careful of those who seek to seduce us, who seek to deceive us and draw us away from the truth. Here, Apostle John is reminding us that what we have heard from the beginning, we must remain in it, because when we abide in the word and continue in the Son and in the Father, that is only when we can have the promise of the life after. Jesus warning us in Matthew chapter 24 from verse 24 to 25 said, "For false Christs and false prophets will rise and show great signs and wonders to deceive, if possible, even the elect. See, I have told you beforehand." So Jesus had told us beforehand that, but we must test every spirit and examine the fruit. As believers, we are called to remain in Christ, to walk in obedience to His word, and refuse every influence that will lead us into disobedience or compromise. We must refuse to be deceived. We must refuse to be seduced away from the truth or compromise God's word because of people, because of the pressures we are facing, both in our workplaces, in wherever we find ourselves. We must refuse to be seduced and taken away from the truth, even because of position or personal gains. If we are in Christ, our life should reflect Christ. Our fruits should reveal the presence of the Spirit of God in us. Our ministers and those entrusted with God's people are expected to take heed to themselves and to the doctrine, faithfully declaring the whole counsel of God without compromise. They are called to feed God's flocks with the truth and protect them from any teaching that would lead them astray. True revival must therefore produce more than just excitement or the outward manifestations. It must bring us back to the word. That is when we say, "Oh, there has been revival in this life, there has been revival in this place, in this country." It must bring us back to the place of obedience, to the place of holiness, to the place of manifestation of the fruit of the Spirit. We must allow the word of God to transform our lives and our minds so that only Christ will truly be seen in us. So therefore, let us lift up our voices this day and pray for the church of Jesus Christ. Let us pray that the Lord shall revive His church and bring us back to His word. Let us pray that the Lord will cause us to love His word deeply, not just being hearers of God's word, but we shall be hearers and doers of God's word. Let us pray that believers shall develop a deeper hunger to know truly the word of God, not just what their pastors have said, not just what they have been told, but that each of us will go back to the place of studying God's word. Let us pray that the Lord shall restore spiritual discernment to His people. Let us pray that the Lord will open the eyes of the people, you know, to recognize the truth and reject every form of deception. Let us lift up our voices and pray that believers shall not be moved by every wind of doctrine, rather that they will be rooted and grounded in the true word of Christ. Let us pray that the Lord will raise faithful ministers who will declare the whole counsel of God in our time, in our nations, in our cities, in our countries, in the church today. That the Lord will raise faithful ministers who will declare the truth of God's word. Let us pray that the Lord will give His servants the boldness to preach the undiluted word of God without fear or even the desire to please men.

Just like the apostles prayed in Acts chapter 4 verse 29, saying, "Now, Lord, look on their threats and grant to your servants that with all boldness that they may speak your word." Let us pray that the threats will not hinder our pastors, it will not hinder our ministers, it will not hinder us from speaking the truth of God's word. Let us also pray that those who have been deceived, that those who have gone astray because of the wrong teaching that they have heard, let us pray that this day that they shall hear the truth of God's word and that they shall return to true obedience to God's word. May everyone who is teaching falsehood repent and return to the Lord. Let us pray. Heavenly Father, we thank you for your word. We thank you, Lord, that your word is the truth and the life. We thank you, Father, for the entrance of your word, which brings light, Lord. We thank you, Lord, because you have not left us without instruction or warning. Abba, Father, we say, be thou glorified in the name of Jesus. Amen. Lord, we pray this day for the church. We plead, King of Glory, Lord, that you bring back your church to the place of the truth of your word. Give us the grace not only to hear the word, but to abide in it, to obey it, and to allow it to transform our lives. Abba Father, we pray that you shall raise believers, Lord, who will love your word, who will study your word, who will give attention to God's word, Lord. Father, we pray that we shall be believers who will live according to the truth of God's word. Abba Father, we pray that the entrance of your word will bring light in the church. May the word of the Lord grow mightily and prevail in all nations. In the name of Jesus, amen. Father, we ask, Lord, that there shall be a fresh revival of the sincere milk of God's word, Lord. Lord, that there shall be a fresh revival of the meat of God's word in the church this day. In the name of Jesus, amen. Lord, we pray for believers in all the nations of the world. Grant us the discernment to recognize the truth and to reject every deception, even the subtle ones, Lord. Father, may we not be carried away by false teachers. May we not be carried away by the signs and wonders we see. But let us learn to test every spirit and know people by their fruits, Lord. Oh, Father, we pray, King of Glory, that your children will not be deceived only by what they see, Lord. Father, but that we will truly test to know whether it is from you or not from you. In the name of Jesus, amen. Lord, we pray that you shall expose every teaching, every influence, every practice that seeks to draw people away from Christ. Oh, Abba Father, we pray this day that it will be exposed. In the name of Jesus, amen. Let believers learn to examine the fruit. Oh, Abba Father, we pray that believers, Lord, will learn to test every spirit according to your word, Lord. Oh, Father, we pray, King of Glory, Lord, that you shall raise faithful ministers who would declare the whole counsel of God's word. In the name of Jesus, amen. Lord, grant your servants the boldness to preach the undiluted word without fear or desire to please men. Oh, Father, grant your servants the boldness to stand, Lord, even against threats, Lord, against pressure from men, Lord. May they stand to speak the whole counsel of God, Lord. May they return to teaching and preaching sound doctrine. Abba, Father, we pray that the shepherds, Lord, that you have placed over your people, that they will feed your people, Lord. They will not exploit them. They will not exploit God's children, Lord. Abba, Father, we pray this day, Lord, that they will faithfully feed and protect the flocks, Lord, that you have entrusted to them, Lord. That they will raise disciples that will follow Christ and not men. They will raise disciples that will seek to know God. They will raise disciples that will seek to run after God, to follow God and his word. In the name of Jesus, amen. Lord, we pray for those who have been deceived already. We pray for those, Lord, who are already walking in the path that leads to destruction. Abba Father, we pray that the eyes of their understanding may be enlightened this day. May the Father of Glory grant them the spirit of wisdom and revelation in the knowledge of him, Lord. Oh, Father, we pray that they will recognize, Lord, that the path that they are going does not lead to you, Lord. Father, rather that it leads to destruction. May they repent this day and return to you. We pray, Lord, for as many as are teaching the wrong doctrines, who are teaching that which is not found in your word. Abba, Father, we pray this day that they shall repent and return to you.

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2: The word of wisdom today is taken from Proverbs chapter 12, verse 22. Lying lips are abomination to the Lord. The day that did truly are his delight. Lying lips come from the pit of hell, because those who operate in lies are representing their father, the devil. So it's an abomination to the Lord for you to speak lies. The day that did truly are his delight. God delights in us to deal truly, to speak truly, to deal with one another truly and truthfully, to communicate truthfully, because Jesus came to show us the way. He's the truth himself. So he's the way, the truth, and the life. And no man comes to the Father except through him. So lying lips are abomination to the Lord. The day that he truly are his delight. So learn to deal truly and truthfully in all you do. Refuse that anything will take you away from dealing truly and truthfully. Proverbs chapter 6 from verse 16 says, these six things doth the Lord hate, yea, seven are an abomination unto him. Verse 17, a proud look, a lying tongue, and hands that shed innocent blood. So God hates lying lips. It's an abomination. It's something that God regarded with disgust. He doesn't expect you to operate in lies. He expects us to operate in the truth. Refuse that you do the ministry of Satan, for he's a liar and the father of it. Rather, come into the saving knowledge of the word of God. Come into the truth that is based on the word of God and purpose to walk in the truth. For liars will end up in hellfire. Liars will be destroyed. So don't walk as a liar. Don't operate as a liar. Proverbs 11 verse 20 says, they that are of a forward heart are abomination to the Lord, but such as are upright in their way are his delight. Because out of the abundance of the heart, the mouth will speak. So lying lips comes from a heart that is forward, a heart and mind that is full of lies. So disease from lying come out of the ministry of lying and come into the ministry of truth. Come and know the truth, for you shall know the truth, and the truth shall set you free. Know ye that lying lips are abomination to the Lord. Don't make yourself abominable to the Lord by telling lies. They rather desire to walk in the truth. The scripture tells us in Revelation chapter 21 verse 8, but the fearful and unbelieving and the abominable and murderers and warmongers and sorcerers and idolaters and all liars shall have their part in the lake which burneth with fire and brimstone, which is the second death. So know it. You can escape your lie on this earth, but you will not escape it. Eventually, you can escape it temporarily by deceiving people, but eventually you will be judged. For every liar will end up in the lake, which burneth with fire and brimstone, which is the second death. So don't make yourself a liar. Don't operate in lies. Purpose to remain walking in the truth. That's why God has called you. He has called you to walk in his truth. He has called you to do his commandment. As the scripture tells us in Revelation chapter 22 verse 14, says, blessed are they that do his commandments, that they may have right to the tree of life and may enter in through the gates into the city. Verse 15, for without are dogs and sorcerers and warmongers and murderers and idolaters, and whosoever loveth and maketh a lie. Don't love lies. Don't make a lie. Disease from lying. For lying lips are abomination to the Lord. And liars will end up in hellfire. Liars will be destroyed. I encourage you to deal truthfully. Say, lying lips are abomination to the Lord, but they that did truth are his delight. Those who walk worthily in the way, the truth, and the life that is in Christ Jesus delight God. Purpose to walk in a way to delight the Lord. Those who truthfully relate, associate, and do business with others are his delight. Do everything you do according to the word of God, not as unto men. Do things to please the Lord. Walk in the Spirit, and you will not fulfill the lust of the flesh. For they that are in the flesh cannot please God. You want to please God? Operate in the truth of the word of God. Refuse that anything will take you away from operating in the truth that is in the word of God. For lying lips are abomination to the Lord, but they that deal truthfully are his delight. Make yourself a delight to the Lord. Delight yourself in the word of God and walk in the truth. You'll be a delight to the Lord. For a false balance is abomination to the Lord, but a just weight is his delight. Whatever you do, do it as unto the Lord. Do it based on the word of God. Whatever you say, do not say if it's not based on the word of God. Make yourself as an instrument of righteousness, as an instrument of truth. Represent Christ well. Represent God well. Let the Holy Spirit operate in you, because he's the Spirit of truth. God is truth. His word is truth. Jesus is truth. So they that did truly are his delight. Because God delights in you walking in the truth. God does not delight in you walking in disobedience, walking in lies. The scripture says in Proverbs chapter 11 verse 19, as righteousness tended to life, so he that pursueth evil pursueth it to his own death. Don't pursue evil. Telling lies is pursuing evil. And if you are pursuing evil, you are pursuing it to your death. But those who seek after the righteousness of God, those who desire that righteousness be established, he says, as righteousness tended to life, so he that pursueth evil pursueth it to his own death. So if you abide in the truth, walking in the truth, remaining as the righteousness of God in Christ Jesus, you are tending to life. You remain in life abundantly and life eternally. And that's what God desires for every one of you. That's what he desires for every one of us. Proverbs chapter 15 from verse 7 says this: the lips of the wise despise knowledge, but the heart of the foolish doeth not so. So our lips should despise knowledge. We should spread the knowledge of God. For the fear of the Lord is the beginning of knowledge, is the beginning of wisdom. Learn to spread the knowledge of God wherever you are. Learn to speak things that are right and truthful. For God is truth. The word of God is truth. God is righteous. Christ is the righteousness. So I encourage you to remain in Christ, who of God is made unto us wisdom and righteousness and sanctification and redemption. So abide in the truth of the word of God and continue to speak the truth to yourself and to everybody that cares to hear from you. For the lips of the wise despise knowledge, but the heart of the foolish doeth not so. Proverbs 15 verse 8 continues, the sacrifice of the wicked is an abomination to the Lord, but the prayer of the upright is his delight. So continue to delight yourself in the word of God, so that your prayers will be answered, so that your prayers will be God's delight. So that when you open your mouth, you open your mouth to speak wisdom. God delights in those that speak the truth to themselves and to others. So make yourself available, that whatever you are speaking, let it be as unto the Lord, as God has approved of it. For they that did truly are his delight. Delight yourself in the Lord and continue to deal truthfully with your neighbors. Deal truthfully with yourself also. Many tell themselves lies and they operate with lying lips because they are not telling themselves the truth. Come to the saving knowledge of the word of God so that you know to tell yourself the truth, so that you know how to abide in the truth and do the truth. For lying lips are abomination to the Lord, but they that deal truly are his delight. I encourage you that you continue to deal truly with yourself, with your relationship with God, and with your relationship with one another. Let truth be your abiding word, and let truth be the way for you. As you continue to deal truthfully in all you are doing, you continue to be God's delight. And as you do this, remain blessed. In Jesus' name, amen.
3: 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The revival we need is returning to the true God, raising teaching priests, restoring the truth.

Hey, did you know that God has given you all you need to live a great godly life? Yes, to live a great life in all godliness. The great need on every side is spiritual revival, and God is giving it. The Lord God is rending the heavens and coming down among his people. It's all open. You can hear it all on Revival Now Radio.

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This is the time we must walk by the Holy Spirit. The time for the revival of our soul is now. So, where are you?

0: 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Father, we give you all the glory, the honor, Father. Lord, continue to reign in our affairs, my Father. Rule in our affairs, Lord, my Father, Lord. Lord, come and take control of everything that concerns us, Lord. Lord, we yield ourselves completely, my Father. Lord, come and take all the glory, the honor, my Father. Lord, you are highly exalted, my Father, Lord. Lord, we glorify you, Lord. We lift you up, my Father, Lord. Lord, come and rule in the affairs of your people, my Father, Lord. Lord, come and show, my Father, yourself strong on behalf of your people, my Father, as we have come, my Father. We give you all glory, Father. We worship and adore you, Father God. In Jesus' name we have prayed. Amen. Hallelujah. Let's open to Luke chapter 6 from verse 39. And he spake a parable unto them, can the blind lead the blind? Shall they not both fall into the ditch? Amen. We thank God we are not being led by the blind. Amen. We have revelation in this church. Amen. We have the word of God that comes to us. Amen. So we are going to pray that we shall not allow any of the blindness of this world to lead us. Amen. We shall continue to make Jesus the leader, the master, the one who sees and knows all things. Amen. May he continue to order our affairs. Amen. We shall not allow the blindness of this world to guide us. Amen. We shall not fall into the ditch in Jesus' name. Amen. You are blind if you allow the blindness of this world to lead you. Amen. You know where the word of God is. You know what the word of God is telling you. Amen. So may we continue to make the word of the Lord our guide, our leader. Amen. Let it continue to show us the way to go to profit. So let's pray. Father God, we thank you, Father Lord. Lord, we thank you for the revelation that we receive in my Father. Thank you for the word that continues to come to us every day, my Father, Lord, showing us the way that we should go in, my Father, Lord. Lord, we shall not fall into any ditch, my Father. Lord, this blindness of this world, my Father, shall not lead us, my Father, Lord. The blind leaders of this world shall not inspire us, my Father. But Lord Jesus, continue to be our master, our leader, the one who knows and sees all things, my Father, Lord. Lord, you know the end from the beginning, my Father, Lord. Lord, we surrender our lives into your hands, Lord. Lord, lead us, my Father. Guide us, Father, Lord. Show us the way to go to profit, Lord, in every area of our lives, my Father, Lord. Lord, we shall not allow anything else to lead us, my Father. Lord, none of us shall be blind, my Father. But Lord, we shall know the way to go to profit, my Father, as we remain obedient to your word, my Father God. We thank you, Father. Lord, we shall know where to go and what to do, my Father, Lord. We thank you and praise you, Father. In Jesus' name we have prayed. Amen. Verse 40 of that same Luke 6, it says, the disciple is not above his master, but everyone that is perfect shall be as his master. Amen. You know, the Bible emphasizes, Jesus emphasizes on being perfect. In Matthew 5, 48, he says, be perfect even as your Father in heaven is perfect. Amen. So there is an expectation that we should be perfect. Amen. And it is something that we need to aspire unto. Amen. It's something that we need to desire, that I need to be perfected. Amen. And why do you need to be perfected? The word of God says that he will show himself strong on your behalf when your heart is perfect. Father God, we thank you, Father. Lord, we pray that you shall show us, Lord, the areas where we need to be perfected, Lord. Lord, we want to be perfect even as our Father in heaven is perfect, my Father, Lord. Lord, when we are perfectly trained in your word, we shall be as our master, my Father, Lord. Lord, help us, my Father, that we may yield ourselves to be trained, my Father, to be disciplined by the word of God, Father, Lord. Lord, we desire that you shall show us, my Father, the areas where we need to be perfected this afternoon, Lord. As the word comes forth, my Father, Lord, we shall be open, my Father. We shall be alive, my Father, in the spirit to receive that word that shall show us the areas where we need to be perfected, Lord. We thank you and praise you, Father. In Jesus' name we have prayed. Amen. Amen. Let's look at verse 43 of that Luke. It says, for a good tree bringeth not forth corrupt fruit, neither doth a corrupt tree bring forth good fruit. 44, for every tree is known by his own fruit. For of thorns men do not gather figs, nor of a bramble bush gather they grapes. 45, a good man out of the good treasure of his heart bringeth forth that which is good, and an evil man out of the evil treasure of his heart bringeth forth that which is evil. For of the abundance of the heart his mouth speaketh. Amen. So we are going to pray that the word that is going to come to us today, amen, we shall store it as good treasure. in our hearts, amen, so that it may bring forth good fruit, amen, that shall endure, you know, that shall bring glory to the name of the Lord, amen. So let's pray. Father God, we thank you, Father Lord. Lord, we thank you for the word that you have prepared, the instruction, Lord, the correction, Lord, the rebuke, the reproof, whatever it is that you have prepared for us, Lord. Lord, we shall store it up as good treasure in our hearts, my Father, so that it may bring forth good fruit, my Father, Lord, so that we may have good works, my Father, that may glorify our Father in heaven, my Father, Lord. Lord, we shall not store up any evil treasure in our hearts, my Father. Lord, we shall store up treasures for ourselves in heaven, my Father, Lord, not on this earth, Father God. Lord, help us, my Father, to have the right mindset, my Father, Lord. We thank you and praise you, Father. We give you all glory, Father. In Jesus' name we have prayed. Amen, amen. And let's look at verse 46. It says, why call ye me Lord, Lord, and do not the things which I say? 47, whosoever cometh to me and hears my sayings and doeth them, I'll show you to whom he is like. 48, he's like a man which built a house and dig deep, and laid the foundation on a rock. When the flood arose, the stream beat vehemently upon the house and could not shake it, for it was founded upon. 49 says, but he that hears upon the earth, against which the stream did beat vehemently, and immediately it fell, and the ruin of that house was great. Amen. That is not our portion in Jesus' name. Amen. Our house shall stand. Amen. Our building shall stand. Amen. Because we shall hear the word of God and do it. Amen. You know, in the world, people are talking about a going down, but we say there is a lifting up, amen. And you can say that confidently, if you are hearing and doing the word of God, your house shall stand, amen. When the flood comes, you shall stand because of the foundation, amen. So let's pray that we shall hear and do the word of God that comes to us, amen. Father God, we thank you, Father Lord. Lord, we shall continue to build our house, my Father, on the foundation of your word, my Father Lord. Lord, we pray, my Father, when the world says there is a going down, Lord, we shall continue to say there is a lifting up, my Father. For we shall be those who hear and do the word of God, my Father. And Lord, we shall continue to have a strong foundation, Lord. Nothing shall shake us, my Father. For we have put our trust in you, my Father Lord. Lord, in our employments, in our businesses, Lord. Lord, it shall continue to abide, it shall continue to stand, my Father, Lord. Lord, our foundation shall not be shaken, Father, Lord. Lord, we thank you for the word, my Father. As it comes today, Lord, we shall hear and we shall do, my Father. Lord, we shall be those who have faith and works, my Father, Lord. We thank you and praise you, Father. We give you all glory, Father. In Jesus' name we have prayed. Amen.
1: The message today is taken from First Epistle of John chapter 2, starting from verse 24. Let that therefore abide in you, which you have heard from the beginning. If that which you have heard from the beginning shall remain in you, you also shall continue in the Son and in the Father. Simply put, the word you have heard and you have received, that our Lord and Savior Jesus Christ gave his life for the remission of our sins. And through it, you have been saved by accepting what he did for you on the cross of Calvary. For God so loved the world and gave his only begotten Son, that whosoever believeth in him should not perish, but have everlasting life. So that which you have heard, that God is love, if you remain in it, and continue abiding in the word of God, you will continue to live the life that is from God through his Son, Jesus Christ. For he came to show us the way, the truth, and the life. For no man cometh to the Father except through him. So let that therefore abide in you, which you have heard from the beginning. Remain in the word. Remain in obedience to the word of God. Let the word of God be in you. The psalmist said, thy word have I hid in my heart, that I might not sin against thee. So continue to meditate upon the word of God. Let the word of God abide in you, abide in the word of God, abide in Christ, abide in obedience to the word of God, and continue in it. Refuse that anything will take you away from obeying and doing what the word of God says. For God is love, and he that loveth is of God. So remain in the love of God. Remain walking in obedience to the word of God. Let the word of Christ dwell in you richly in all wisdom. And even as you have received it, also teach others admonish one another in psalms, in hymns, and spiritual songs, singing with grace in your hearts to the Lord. We should give more energy to the things which we have heard and refuse to let them slip away from us. So let that therefore abide in you which you have heard from the beginning. If that which you have heard from the beginning shall remain in you, you also shall continue in the Son and in the Father. It's only when you remain in the love of God that you will continue in the Son and in the Father. For God is love. So let that abide in you. Let the word of God richly dwell in you in all wisdom, making sure that you do not shift from the truth. For we are made partakers of Christ if we hold the beginning of our confidence steadfast unto the end. So hold fast your confidence in the word of God. Refuse that anything will take you away from the word of God. Let every other thing be shaken, but let not the foundation of the word of God that is in you be shaken away from you. For no foundation can any man lay except that which is laid, which is Christ Jesus. So remain in this foundation and let the word of God continue to abide in you. For if the word continue to abide in you, you shall also continue in the Son and in the Father. So that which you have heard from the beginning, keep it. Keep the word of God. Purpose to remain in the truth. Purpose that nothing will take you away from this truth. Second Epistle of John, verse 5. It says, and now I beseech thee, lady, not as though I wrote a new commandment unto thee, but that which we had from the beginning, that we love one another. That is the commandment. That is the word of God. That's the beginning of our faith. For God so loved the world, he gave his only begotten Son, that whosoever believeth in him should not perish, but have everlasting life. That's what should continue to abide in you, to remain in you. Refuse that anything will take you away from this truth. For hereby perceive we the love of God, because he laid down his life for us, and we ought to lay down our lives for the brethren. Christ laid down his life for us. He is the mediator between man and God. So that which we have heard from the beginning is that God is love. And because of love, Christ laid down his life for us. So if we continue in the love of God, that which you have heard from the beginning, we shall operate in love. We shall be full of love in every area of our lives. And that's why the scripture tells us that we should continue in that which we have heard from the beginning. We should not allow anything to take us away from the love of God. Matthew chapter 22 from verse 37. He says, Jesus said unto him, thou shalt love the Lord thy God with all thy heart, and with all thy soul, and with all thy mind. This is the first and great commandment. And the second is like unto it, thou shalt love thy neighbor as thyself. Verse 40, on these two commandments hang all the law and the prophets. So that's what we have heard from the beginning. And that's what the apostle John, as the Spirit quickening him, is speaking to us here. He said, let that therefore abide in you, which you have heard from the beginning. What have you heard from the beginning?

What we have heard from the beginning is that God is love. And because of the love God has for us, he sent forth his only begotten Son, that whosoever believeth in him should not perish but have everlasting life. And because of the love Christ has for us, he laid down his life for us. While we were yet sinners, Christ loved us and died for us. He went to the cross. He took the debt he did not owe. He paid it. He was wounded for our transgressions. He was bruised for our iniquities. The chastisement upon him brought us peace. And by his stripes we are healed. He went to the cross, shed his blood for the remission of our sins. He that knew no sin became sin for us, that we may become the righteousness of God in him. So that which we have heard from the beginning, John is telling us here, let that therefore abide in you which you have heard from the beginning. If that which you have heard from the beginning shall remain in you, you also shall continue in the Son and in the Father. If you are not operating in love, you are not continuing in the Son, nor are you continuing in the Father. For God is love, and he that loveth is of God. So let that abide in you. Jesus said, if you love me, you shall keep my commandments. If you abide in the love of God, that shed abroad in our hearts by the Holy Spirit, you know how to operate in love. You know how to keep the word of God. 2 Peter chapter 1 verse 10 says, wherefore, the rather brethren, give diligence to make your calling and election sure. For if you do these things, you shall never fall. What are the things you need to do? You need to operate in the love of God. Give diligence to add to your faith virtue, and to virtue knowledge. For faith worketh by love. So you need to remain steadfast in operating in the love of God. That's why Christ has called us. He has showered his love upon us. And he expects that through us, many others will come into the grace that operates with love. Let that therefore abide in you which you have heard from the beginning. If that which you have heard from the beginning shall remain in you, you also shall continue in the Son and in the Father. First Epistle of John, chapter 1, verse 3, it tells us that which we have seen and have declared we unto you, that you also may have fellowship with us. And truly, our fellowship is with the Father and with his Son, Jesus Christ. Fellowship with the Father and the Son and the Holy Spirit. We are brought into it through the love of God. That's the way you should continue to operate. If that which you have heard from the beginning shall remain in you, you also shall continue in the Son and in the Father. So if you continue in the love of God, abiding in the word of God, doing the will of God, you continue in the Son and the Father. Let this be your foremost decision. Do not allow anything to take you away from this decision, that you continue steadfast in the faith, operating in love, refusing that anything will take you away from the love of God that is shed abroad in our heart by the Holy Spirit. Let everything be done through the love of God. Can't claim that you love God if you are not operating in the love of God. And to operate in the love of God is to love your neighbor as yourself. How can you say you love God if you do not love the neighbor you see? The Gospel of John chapter 14 from verse 31 tells us this. It says, he that hath my commandments and keepeth them, he it is that loveth me. And he that loveth me shall be loved of my Father. And I will love him and will manifest myself to him. You want God to manifest himself to you. You want Christ to manifest himself to you. Operate in the love of God. In whatever you are doing, in life and ministry, make sure you are operating in the love of God. You continue in that verse.

0: God and the love for your neighbor that will attract the manifestation of the glory of God in your life and ministry. Make sure you operate in the love of God. How will you say you love God if you do not keep his word? So we need to know to keep the word of God. That's how to abide in the love of God. That's how to abide in the word of God. That's why that epistle is telling us, let that therefore abide in you, which you have heard from the beginning. If that which you have heard from the beginning shall remain in you, ye also shall continue in the Son and in the Father. That's the way to continue in the Son and in the Father. That's the way to remain in communion with the Father, the Son, and the Holy Spirit. That's the way to operate and do your ministry. It's by continuing in the Son and the Father through the love of God. He continues in that John chapter 14, verse 24. Say, he that loveth me not, keepeth not my sayings. And the word which you hear is not mine, but the Father's which sent me. So the sayings of the Lord are based on the word of God and the love of God. So if we love the Lord, we will keep his sayings. We will abide in his sayings. We will do his will. For in the beginning was the word, and the word was with God. And the word was God. And there was nothing that was ever made that was not made through the word of God. So know it and remain in this present truth. Let that which you have heard from the beginning abide in you. Remain in it. For the scripture says, Jesus says, if you continue in my word, then are ye my disciples indeed. And you shall know the truth, and the truth shall make you free. You want to operate in the truth and the power of the Lord is for you to continue in the word of God. Continue in the word of God will help you also to continue in the love of God. It will help you to maintain communion with God the Father, the Son, and the Holy Spirit. So refuse that anything will take you away from abiding in the love of God. The scripture says, let that therefore abide in you, which you have heard from the beginning. What did you hear from the beginning? You heard that God is love. That God so loved the world, he gave his only begotten Son, that whosoever believeth in him should not perish, but have everlasting life. So if that which you have heard from the beginning shall remain in you, if the love of God shall remain in you and be abiding in the word of God, he said, you also shall continue in the Son and in the Father. My desire is that you continue in the Son and the Father. By continuing the word of God and continuing the love of God, that's how you will continue to maintain fellowship and communion with God the Father, the Son, and the Holy Spirit. And that's how you can continue to maintain fellowship with one another. It's the love of God that bonds us together. The love that is shed abroad in our heart by the Holy Spirit should continue to grow more and more. We should not allow anything to quench this love, because that's the only way we shall continue in the Son, in the Father, and also in the Holy Spirit. First Epistle of John chapter 2 verse 25 says, and this is the promise that he has promised us, even eternal life. God has promised us eternal life through his Son Jesus Christ. For this is the promise. That's why God sent forth his only begotten Son, that we may come into this promise of God. For in Christ dwelleth all the fullness of God, bodily. As 2 Corinthians chapter 1, from verse 18 tells us, but as God is true, and what toward you was not yea and nay. Verse 19, for the Son of God, Jesus Christ, who was preached among you, by us, even by me, and Silvanus, and Timotheus, was not yea and nay, but in him was yea, Verse 20. For all the promises of God in him are yea, and in him, amen, unto the glory of God by us. Verse 21. Now he who established us with you in Christ and had anointed us is God. Verse 22. Who had also seen us and given the earnest of the Spirit in our hearts. So, and this is the promise that he has promised us, even eternal life. So Christ gave us this promise. He fulfilled this promise that God gave. For God so loved the world that he gave his only begotten Son, that whosoever believeth in him should not perish but have everlasting life. And this is the promise that Christ has fulfilled in us by giving us eternal life for everyone that has believed him. As First Epistle of John chapter 5 from verse 11 says it, this is the record that God has given to us, eternal life. And this life is in his Son. Verse 12, he that had a Son had life, and he that had not the Son of God had not life. Verse 13, these things have I written unto you, that believe on the name of the Son of God, that ye may know that you have eternal life, and that ye may believe on the name of the Son of God. So those who have received him, those who believe what he did on the cross of Calvary, he gave them life. He gave them not only abundant life, he gave us eternal life. And this is the promise that he has promised us, even eternal life. So remain abiding in this truth. Remain in this abundant life. And continue to abide in the love of God, so that you also retain and remain in the eternal life that he has promised us. As the Gospel of John chapter 5 from verse 26 says, for as the Father had life himself, so had he given to the Son to have life in himself. Verse 27, I give him authority to execute judgment also, because he is the Son of Man. Verse 28, marvel not at this, for the hour is coming, in which all that are in the graves shall hear his voice. Verse 29, and shall come forth, they that have done good unto the resurrection of life, and they that have done evil unto the resurrection of damnation. And this is the promise that he had promised us, even eternal life. So purpose to remain in obedience to the word of God, remain abiding in the love of God, remain abiding in the word of God. As the Father has life in himself, he has given to the Son to have life in himself. And this life we have when we receive the love of God by accepting what Jesus Christ did for us on the cross of Calvary, and purposing to abide in this love. As also as the book of Romans tells us in Romans chapter 8 from verse 1, it says, there is therefore now no condemnation to them which are in Christ Jesus, who walk not after the flesh, but after the Spirit. Verse 2, for the law of the Spirit of life in Christ Jesus has made me free from the law of sin and death. Verse 3, for what the law could not do, in that it was weak through the flesh, God sent his own Son in the likeness of sinful flesh, and for sin condemned sin in the flesh. Verse 4, that the righteousness of the law might be fulfilled in us, who walk not after the flesh, but after the Spirit. So walk in the Spirit, and you not fulfill the laws of the flesh. And this is the promise that he has promised us, even eternal life, as we purpose to abide in the love of God, in the word of God. We will continue to remain in eternal life. And that is why the scripture encourages us not to labor for the meat which perisheth, but for that meat which endureth unto everlasting life, which the Son of Man shall give unto us. For him had God the Father said, we should learn to abide in him, abide in his love, loving him, and doing his commandments. And we should be able to say, as Peter said in the Gospel of John chapter 6, from verse 66, he said, from that time many of his disciples went back and walked no more with him. Verse 67, they said Jesus unto the 12, will you also go away? Verse 68, then Simon Peter answered him, Lord, to whom shall we go? Thou hast the words of eternal life. So it doesn't matter how hard the word comes to you. The word of God is the word of eternal life. Remain abiding in the word. Remain abiding in the love of God, that which you have heard from the beginning. Remain in it. Refuse that anything will take you away from it. Remain focused, doing the will of God. For it's the spirit that quickeneth. The flesh profiteth nothing. The words that you hear, they are spirit and they are life. So even if the word comes as rebuke, as correction, receive them, because it's the word of eternal life. Even if it comes as a hard saying, like when Jesus spoke to them that he is the bread of life. He said, he that eateth my flesh and drinketh my blood dwelleth in me, and I in him. And many said, oh, this is a hard saying. Who can hear this? No matter how the word comes, whether hard, whether soft, remain abiding in the truth and walking in the truth. Refuse that anything will take you away from the truth. And as our Lord and Savior, Jesus Christ said in John chapter 10, from verse 27, my sheep hear my voice, and I know them, and they follow me. If you are the true sheep of the Lord, you hear the word of God. Even when the word comes as chastisement, you take it. For those whom the Lord loves, he chastises, and he corrects. No matter how hard the word comes, receive the word of God and abide in it. For it is your life. He said, my sheep hear my voice, and I know them, and they follow me. Are you a true sheep of the Lord? Are you following the word of God? For if that which you have heard from the beginning abide in you, you shall remain in the Son and in the Father. So Jesus continued in that Gospel of John chapter 10, from verse 27, my sheep hear my voice, and I know them, and they follow me. Verse 28, and I give unto them eternal life, and they shall never perish. Neither shall any man pluck them out of my hand. Your safety is in the word of God. Your safety is in abiding in the truth. Your safety is in refusing that anything will take you away from doing the will of God. So purpose to remain abiding in the word of God, doing the word of God. No matter however anything comes across your way, your safety is in the word of God. If you have wisdom, you will not allow anything to take you away from the truth. For you shall know the truth, and the truth shall make you free. Jesus said, my sheep hear my voice, and I know them, and they follow me. Does the Lord know you? Are you a true sheep? If he knows you and you are following him, he has promised us eternal life. He said, and they shall never perish, neither shall any pluck them out of my hand. He continued in that John 10 verse 29, my Father which gave them me is greater than all, and no man is able to pluck them out of my Father's hand. Verse 30, I and my Father are one. So if that which you have heard from the beginning shall remain in ye, you also shall continue in the Son and in the Father. You will continue in communion with God the Father, the Son, the Holy Spirit. You will be assured of protection. You will be assured that you will never perish. You will be assured that no man, no situation will plug you out of the hand of the Lord. So your safety is to remain in the word of God. Your security is in the word of God. So do not allow anything to to take you away from the word of God. That's why Jesus made this prayer for us, for his apostles, for his disciples, and those that will believe through them before he went to the cross to shed his blood for the remission of our sins. In Gospel of John chapter 17 from verse 1, said this word, spake Jesus, and lifted up his eyes to heaven, and said, Father, the hour is come, glorify thy Son, that thy Son also may glorify thee. Verse 2, as thou hast given him power over all flesh, that he should give eternal life to as many as thou hast given him. Verse 3, and this is life eternal, that they might know thee, the only true God, and Jesus Christ, whom thou hast sent. Have you known this true God and Jesus Christ, whom he has sent? There is only life through him. In nothing will you have life without Christ, for he is the source of life, and he is the one that will bestow life to you. For no man cometh to the Father except through him. May you come to this understanding and purpose to come to the saving knowledge of the word of God. Purpose to come to abide in the truth. For the wages of sin is death, but the gift of God is eternal life through Jesus Christ our Lord. He is the only one who is qualified, who is able to give you life. For if that which you have heard from the beginning shall abide in you and remain in you, and you continue to walk in obedience to this word, you shall abide in the Son, and you shall abide in the Father and the Holy Spirit. You continue in fellowship with them. And that's the desire of the Lord for every one of us. If you have not come to this understanding, I encourage you to come to this understanding. For there's one God and one mediator between God and men, the man Christ Jesus, who gave himself a ransom for all to be testified in due time. This is the due time that it shall be testified that you have come to the saving knowledge of the word of God. And as you have come to this saving knowledge of the word of God, I encourage you to continue to abide in the truth and walk in the truth, to fight the good fight of faith, lay hold on eternal life, whereunto thou art also called, has professed a good profession before many witnesses. That's what I encourage you. So that being justified by his grace, we should be made heirs according to the hope of eternal life. I encourage you to keep yourself in the love of God, looking for the mercy of our Lord Jesus Christ unto eternal life. As you do this, remain blessed. In Jesus' name, amen.
1: Praise God. We receive the word of God with thanksgiving as the Lord is speaking by his Spirit through the first epistle of John chapter 2 and verse 24. Let that therefore abide in you, which ye have heard from the beginning. If that which you have heard from the beginning shall remain in you, ye also shall continue in the Son and in the Father. Praise God. Heavenly Father, we thank you for this message of life. Abba Father, we pray that the hearers of this message of life shall hold fast their confidence unto the word of God. In the mighty name of Jesus, Abba Father, we pray that the ministers, families, and the nations of the world shall hold fast their confidence unto the word of God. In the name of Jesus, may they, O Lord, propose in their hearts that nothing will take them away from the word of God. In the mighty name of Jesus, Abba Father, may they propose in their hearts that nothing shall separate them from the love of God. In the mighty name of Jesus, we declare, Abba Father, that nothing shall take them away from the way, the truth, and the life which is in Christ Jesus. In the mighty name of Jesus. For no man cometh to the Father except by him. In the name of Jesus. Father Lord, we pray that the hearer of this word of life shall remain abiding in the truth, walking in the truth, and speaking the truth at all times. In the name of Jesus. We pray, O Lord, that the hearers of this truth shall not be shaken away from the foundation of the word of God. The church of Jesus Christ shall not be shaken away from the foundation of the word of God. The ministers of the gospel shall not be shaken away from the foundation of the word of God. In the mighty name of Jesus. Abba Father, we declare that the entire body of Christ in all the nations of the world shall not be shaken away from the truth. They shall not depart from the word of God. They shall not depart from the faith. And they shall not give heed to lying and seducing spirits. In the mighty name of Jesus. For no other foundation shall anyone lay than that which is laid, which is Jesus Christ. In the name of Jesus. According to 1 Corinthians chapter 3 verse 11. In the name of Jesus. Father Lord, we pray, may the hearers of this message of life continue to walk in the love of God. May they continue to operate in the love of God. John chapter 14 from verse 22 to verse 23 says, Judas said unto him, not Iscariot, Lord, how is it that thou wilt manifest thyself unto us and not unto the world? 23. Jesus answered and said unto him, if a man love me, he will keep my words, and my Father will love him, and we will come unto him and make our abode with him. Praise God. Oh Lord, may the ministers and believers in all the nations of the earth come to the understanding that it is the love of God that will attract the manifestation of God in their lives. In the mighty name of Jesus. Our Father, we pray that the hearers of this truth shall propose in their hearts to remain in communion with God the Father, the Son, and the Holy Spirit. May they also propose in their hearts to love their neighbors as themselves, demonstrating the love of God unto the wicked and sinners, that they, the sinners, may behold the love of God. For God so loved the world, and he gave his only begotten Son, that whosoever believeth in him should not perish, but shall have everlasting life. In the mighty name of Jesus. Abba Father, we pray that the hearers of this message, this undiluted, timeless truth, shall always walk in the Spirit, so that they will not fulfill the lust of the flesh. For the Spirit indeed is willing, and the flesh is weak, profiting nothing. Abba Father, we pray that the hearers of this truth shall remain abiding in your word. May the word of God dwell richly in them. May they delight in your word, that the truth may be rooted in their hearts, growing in their hearts, and bringing forth fruits in hundredfold in Jesus' name. Abba Father, we pray that they shall humble themselves unto the Holy Spirit, that he may teach them all truth. We pray, Abba Father, that the word of God shall bring true and lasting transformation in the lives of every hearer, in the mighty name of Jesus. That their delight shall be to please the Lord always, walking in obedience and in the fear of God, bearing fruit and ensuring that their fruits remain till the end, in the name of Jesus. Thank you, Abba Father. In Jesus' mighty name, we have prayed. Amen.
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God

Let's pray. Gracious Heavenly Father, Lord, we want to thank you, Lord, for this time that you've given us. Heavenly Father, we come at this time of prayer into your hands, Lord, as we have purposed, Lord, to stand in the gap, Lord, to pray for the land, Heavenly Father, to pray for those who are in authority, Heavenly Father. Lord, we pray, Father God, we shall continue to enjoy and to eat the good of this land, Heavenly Father. We bless your name, we glorify your name, Lord. We pray that you would grant utterance through your Holy Spirit to each and every one of us, Lord, especially those who come forward with prayer points, Lord, that we would receive strength in this time of prayer, Lord, revelation, understanding, wisdom, guidance, Lord, whatever is necessary for our days ahead, Father God. Lord, we pray, Father God, we shall be fed and nourished in this time, Lord. We give you glory and honor and praise, Father. We ask this prayer in Jesus' name. Amen. Amen. Let's turn our Bibles to Jeremiah 38. Jeremiah 38, and we'll start reading from verse 14. Jeremiah 38 from verse 14. It says, "Then Zedekiah the king sent and took Jeremiah the prophet unto him into the third entry, that is in the house of the Lord. And the king said unto Jeremiah, I will ask thee a thing, hide nothing from me. Then Jeremiah said unto Zedekiah, If I declare it unto thee, wilt thou not surely put me to death? And if I give thee counsel, wilt thou not hearken unto me? So Zedekiah the king sware secretly unto Jeremiah, saying, As the Lord liveth, that made us this soul, I will not put thee to death, neither will I give thee into the hand of these men that seek thy life." So if you know what's happening here, Judah is on the brink of being overturned, overthrown.

thrown by the king of Babylon. Zedekiah is the last king of this kingdom of Judah, and he is stressed out. He is worried about the pending attack, the imminent attack, and he wants to hear from God through Jeremiah the prophet. And he calls Jeremiah and says, tell me, give me counsel in this time. But Jeremiah already knows this king, already knows his attitude, his nature, his reaction to the word of God, and his reluctance into obeying the word of God. He says, if I declare it, will thou not surely put me to death? And if I give thee counsel, will thou not hearken unto me? So he's already saying, it's not that I have not counseled you before, but this has been your way of reacting to the word of God or responding to the word of God. So we make this prayer. It is an important prayer, you know, that God will give grace to those who are authority to receive good counsel, not to reject it, not to rebel against it, not to suppress it, not to silence it. Because many times, you know, your ego and your flesh can come in the way of obedience. What you want to hear from God, if that is not what the word of God is saying, if that is not what the minister of God is saying, if that is not what the prophet of God is saying, you know, many times people get aggressive, many times people get into rebellion and they want to suppress you. So we'll pray for ourselves. You know, we are the voice of God in the place where God has kept us, and his word and his counsel. The Bible says you cannot do anything against the truth, and that is the truth, that no one can do anything against the word of God. So we pray. We do not desire for the kings, for the rulers, for the bosses to go astray, to be misled in their own fleshly lusts and desires. We'll pray, let them pay heed to good counsel, let them be surrounded by good counselors, and let their hearts be open to pursue, to seek, and also to heed the word of God. Let their egos, let their power, let their titles not hold them from walking in obedience to the word of God. Let them humble themselves and know that, okay, they are in authority, they are powerful, they are in high positions, but there is still a greater authority over them, and they ought to pay heed to the voice of God. Let's open our mouths and pray for everyone in authority, for our bosses, for ministers, for rulers, for kings, that they will hear, they will not silence, they will not rebel against the word of God. Let's pray. Gracious Heavenly Father, Lord, we thank you, Lord, for your word, for your counsel that you continue to give by your grace to your people, to your children, Lord, to guide us, Lord, in times of need, Father God, to guide us in our daily lives, Heavenly Father, to direct us, Lord, in the paths of righteousness, Lord, unto profiting, Heavenly Father. Lord, we pray that same counsel, Lord, let it reach the ears of those who are in authority, Lord, the ears of decision makers, Heavenly Father. Let them come to seek your word, Lord, to seek your will in their lives, Heavenly Father. And Lord, when they receive it, Father God, we pray for humility, Lord. We pray for wisdom, Father God. For your word says, the fear of the Lord is the beginning of wisdom, Lord. Let them fear in reverence and obey your word and receive your counsel and receive your direction, Heavenly Father. Let them not silence it, Lord. Let them not silence the messenger, the prophet, the priest, the minister who is telling them the truth, Lord. The employees, Lord, the workers who are giving them sound counsel, Lord. Let them be heard, Father God. Lord, we pray in this land, let truth be received with gladness, Father God, at all levels, Heavenly Father, so that your name shall be glorified and so that we shall continue to profit and enjoy peace, Father God. We bless your name, we glorify your name, Lord. We ask this prayer in Jesus' name. Amen. Amen. We are reading Jeremiah 38, verse 17. It says, then said Jeremiah unto Zedekiah, thus saith the Lord, the God of hosts, the God of Israel, if thou will assuredly go forth unto the king of Babylon's princes, then thy soul shall live, and this city shall not be burned with fire, and thou shalt live and thine house. But if thou will not go forth to the king of Babylon's princes, then shall this city be given into the hand of the Chaldeans, and they shall burn it with fire, and thou shalt not escape out of their hand. Verse 19, and Zedekiah the king said unto Jeremiah, I am afraid of the Jews that are fallen to the Chaldeans, lest they deliver me into their hands, and they mock me. So Jeremiah asked for counsel. The king asked Jeremiah for counsel, for the word of God, and Jeremiah was honest and true and faithful in giving him the exact counsel that he has received. And the counsel was, you surrender to the king of Babylon, you don't fight against him, and you will live, and the people also will live. But if you fight against him, there is destruction ahead. But the king refused. So we'll pray

0: positions, with their decisions. Let's pray. Gracious Heavenly Father, Lord, we thank you, Lord, for the people you've put above us in authority, Lord. Be those in government, Lord. Be those in businesses, Lord. Be those in administrative roles, Heavenly Father. We pray, Lord, they shall not be selfish and self-centered in their approach, Lord. But rather, Father God, let them continue to think of the greater good of those who are under them, Lord. Let them continue to think of the good of your people, Lord. Let them continue to be faithful and responsible with the position and the power they have been given, Heavenly Father. Lord, we pray, Father God, as they continue to take good decisions, Lord, let the peace of the land remain, Father God. Let them be rest in this land, Heavenly Father, so that we shall continue to enjoy peace and rest and prosperity, Father God, which is good and acceptable in your sight, Heavenly Father. We bless your name. We glorify your name, Lord. We ask this prayer in Jesus' name. Amen. Amen. Verse 19 says, "And Zedekiah the king said unto Jeremiah, I am afraid of the Jews that are fallen to the Chaldeans, lest they deliver me into their hand, and they mock me." So you can see, what is he afraid of? Here, one choice is, if you don't go to the king, you will be killed, you will die. And if you surrender to the king, you will live. But his problem is, they will make fun of me, they will mock me. Can you see? It says, verse 20, "But Jeremiah said, they shall not deliver thee. Obey, I beseech thee, the voice of the Lord, which I speak unto thee, so it shall be well unto thee, and thy soul shall live." Jeremiah is assuring him, they will not mock you. Receive this instruction, receive this counsel. You know, I remember a long time ago when we were thinking about moving from our rented house to buying our own house. We were talking to pastor, and pastor was encouraging us to buy a place. And I kept coming up with excuses and how this is a big risk. You know, this down payment, if you like, it's just like you buy a car, you're buying a house. What will happen? Worst case, if you are able to pay for it, they take away the car, they'll take away the house. What do you have to lose? So I like, no, what about the down payment that we are making, all that? And pastor was very straightforward. He said, "My son, walking by faith is taking risk with God. You have to take risk with God. It's better to take risk with man, because it is no risk at all taking risk." And this is the same thing that Jeremiah is telling him. Obey this. These people are not going to mock you. Believe me. Believe the word of God. So we'll make this prayer. We will learn how to take risk with God. We will learn how to walk by faith with God. Trust the Lord and His word, and you shall be established. Believe His prophets, and your way shall be made prosperous. Let's open our mouths and pray for faith, not in just us, but let those who are in authority, when the word of God comes to them, let them have faith to obey and to take risk with God. Let's pray. Gracious Heavenly Father, Lord, we thank you for your word, Lord. I pray, Father, as we walk in your word, Lord, let us continue to be people who will not walk by sight, Lord, but let us walk by faith, Father God, even when there be uncertainty, Lord. Help us, Lord, to trust you and your word always, Father God. Lord, we bless your name, we glorify your name, Lord. We pray, Father God, even for authorities, Lord, when they receive good counsel, good advice, Father God, although the future is not certain, Lord, let them heed to that advice, Lord, believing, Lord, having faith, Father, that it shall reap good results for them, Lord, for those who are under them, Heavenly Father. We bless your name, we glorify your name, Lord. We ask this prayer in Jesus' name. Amen. Amen.
1: God bless you, everyone. Let's turn our Bibles to Proverbs chapter 16, and I will read from verse 1. Proverbs chapter 16, from verse 1. It says, "The preparation of the heart belongs to man, but the answer of the tongue is from the Lord." Hallelujah. So it says the preparation of the heart belongs to man. That is our part. We need to prepare, we need to plan, we need to think, we need to plan ahead. That is our part. That is something that we must do. But it says, but the answer of the tongue is from the Lord. We also need to be open to God to direct us. We need to be open to the Holy Spirit to tell us, to give us the utterance, what we ought to speak, what we ought to say. So we'll pray. There are many a times we go for interviews, we go for tests, we have daily conversations with people. We'll pray that we will prepare to speak what is right, what is correct, but we'll also be open. Lord, you order my conversation. Lord, you give me the utterance when I go ahead and speak, when I go ahead and minister, when I go for my interview, when my children go for tests, when we go for tests, we'll pray that God will give us the utterance. I remember this a few years ago, we were coming back late in the night and there was a police check happening. And the police officer, he stopped our car and he did not want to speak to any of us, but he wanted to speak to Luke. And Luke was then 4 or 5 years old. And he asked, the police officer stopped the car and he asked Luke, so what do you want to become when you grow up? And we were thinking, what is Luke going to say, or you know, what is he going to... And Luke says, I want to be a police officer like you. And he was like, yalla, very good, Habibi, okay, go. So, you know, the utterance of the Lord is from God. So we'll pray for ourselves that, yes, we need to prepare, we need to plan. But it says, but the answer of the tongue is from the Lord. There are many plans in the heart of a man, but the Lord's counsel, that shall stand. We pray for ourselves. Let the counsel of this Lord stand in our lives. Let's open our mouth and pray. Father God, we thank you, we praise you, we magnify your name, Father God. Lord, your word says the preparation of the heart belongs to man. So Lord, we pray, Lord, we will be diligent, Father God. Lord, we pray, may none of us be careless, may none of us be lazy, Father God. But as your children, we will be diligent to do our part. That is to plan, that is to prepare, Father God. But Lord, we pray, Father God, we will be open to your guidance. We will be open to your utterance, Father God. Lord, we pray, Lord, your word says that the answer of the tongue comes from you, Father God. So Lord, we pray, Lord, you order our conversations, Father God. Lord, you give us the utterance, Father God. You give us the right words, Father God, that brings peace, Father God, that gives life, Father God. When we go and speak to one another, when we go for interviews, when we go for tests, Father God, when we go and minister, when we speak to souls, Father God, Lord, we pray, Father God, you give us the utterance, Father God. Lord, you lead us, you guide us, Father God. Lord, we surrender every plan into your hands, Father God. We thank you, we praise you, we magnify your name, Lord. We ask this prayer in Jesus' mighty name. Amen. Verse 7, Proverbs chapter 16, verse 7. It says, when a man's ways please the Lord, he makes even his enemies to be at peace with him. Hallelujah. When a man's ways please the Lord, he makes even his enemies to be at peace with him. So it over here, it says, when a man's ways please the Lord, that means as children of God, we need to, our agenda is to please God, to be obedient to the word of God. And when we do that, God even makes his enemies, our enemies, to be at peace with him. Why? Because God is sovereign. He even works in the hearts of those who hate us, who think evil about us, who think bad of us, who are jealous of us. When we please God, when we are obedient to the word of God, God can turn their hearts around to please us. So we'll pray for ourselves that my first priority is to please God. My first priority is to obey the word of God, is to do his will. And when we do that, God knows how to make our enemies to be at peace with us. God is sovereign. He can turn that unrest into peace. He can turn that chaos into order. He knows how to order things. We thank God for that. So we'll continue to pray for ourselves that, Lord, my first priority is to please you. In whatever I say, in whatever I do, Lord, I desire to please you with the words of my mouth and the meditation of my heart be acceptable to you, O Lord. Let's open our mouth and pray. Father God, we thank you, we praise you, we magnify your name, Father God. Lord, we commit ourselves into your hands, Father God. Lord, your word says when a man's ways pleases the Lord, he makes even his enemies to be at peace with him. So Lord, we pray for ourselves, Lord. My agenda, my first priority is to please you, Lord. Lord, we pray, Lord, with the words of my mouth and the meditation of my heart, be acceptable to you, O Lord, Father God. Lord, we pray, Lord, the things that we do, the things that we say, Lord, it shall please you, Father God. As a child of God, I shall please you, Lord, with what I think, with what I say, with what I do, Father God. And Lord, you are sovereign. You are in control of everything. Even you are in control of the hearts of those, Father God, who are around us, those who hate us, those who think evil about us. Lord, you are able to turn their hearts around to favor your people, Father God. So Lord, we pray, Lord, I shall continue to please you, Father God. I shall be a peacemaker, Father God, wherever I go, Father God. Lord, I pray, Lord, the way we live our lives, Father God, it shall point souls to the Prince of Peace, Father God. Lord, we pray, Lord, our children shall desire to please you, Father God, all the days of our lives, Father God. Lord, we thank you, we praise you, we magnify your name, Lord. We ask this prayer in Jesus' mighty name. Amen. Amen. Verse 8 says, better is a little with righteousness than vast revenues with justice. Hallelujah. So it says, better is little with righteousness. It is better to have little with truth, with integrity, with righteousness, than having lots of money, lots of wealth by wrong means. So we'll pray for ourselves. The Bible says godliness with contentment is great gain. no matter how little you have, as long as it's with righteousness, God will know how to bless the works of your hand. God will know how to bless that thing. So we'll pray for ourselves. May none of us be hasty to become rich. May none of us be hasty to gain wealth. But we'll pray. We will thank God for all that He has given us. We thank God for the means that He has given us. And we'll commit those things into God's hand. God will know how to enlarge us. God will know how to increase us. It is better a little with righteousness. We'll pray for ourselves. May I choose righteousness over riches. Let's open our mouth and pray. Father God, I thank you. I praise you. I magnify your name, Father God. Lord, we commit ourselves into your hands, Father God. Lord, we pray. Your word says, godliness with contentment is great gain, Father God. Lord, we pray, Lord. Lord, we are thankful. We are grateful for all that you have given us, Father God. Lord, we thank you, Father God, for the jobs, the employments, for the livelihood that you have given us. Lord, we thank you for the good health that you have given us. Lord, there are many blessings that only you can give, Father God. So, Lord, we pray, Lord, we are happy. We are thankful. We are grateful for all that you have done. Lord, we pray, Lord, we will not run after riches. We will not overwork to be rich, Father God. But Lord, we pray, Lord, we will be grateful. We will be content with whatever you have given us, Father God. Let none of us overwork to be rich, Father God. For godliness with contentment is great gain, Father God. Lord, I pray, Lord, let us be happy. Let us be content, Father God. And we know, Lord, that you will bless the works of our hands, Father God. You will increase us in due time, Father God. For time and seasons are in your hand, Father God, and we know, Lord, you make everything beautiful in your time, Father God. So, Lord, we trust in your time, Father God. We thank you, we praise you, we magnify your name, Lord. We ask this prayer in Jesus' mighty name. Amen. Verse 9 says, a man's heart plans his way, but the Lord directs his steps. Hallelujah. A man's heart plans his way. There are many plans we make, and it is good to make plans. Plans for our future, plans for our careers, plans for our children's future, even for our old age, we make plans, and it is good. But it says, but the Lord directs his step. I want God to direct his step. There are only so much we can plan. There are only so much we can do. But it says, but the Lord direct his steps. We'll pray for ourselves. Let us not be adamant. Let us not be determined. Okay, this is what I've planned. This is how I want to do. This is what I've thought about it. Lord, I surrender all my plans into your hands. Lord, I want you to direct my step. The Bible says the steps of a good man are ordered by the Lord. I want the Lord to direct my step. May God lead us into righteousness. May God lead us to success. May Lord lead us into doors of opportunities. May Lord lead us to wisdom. We'll also pray for our children. As many of our children are going to universities, colleges, making decisions for life, we'll pray. May God continue to lead their steps. Let's open our mouth and pray. Father God, we thank you, we praise you, we magnify your name, Father God. Lord, we commit ourselves into your hands, Father God. Lord, we pray, Lord. Lord, we do not want to be directed by the worldly things, by the worldly thoughts, Father God. But Lord, we pray, and it is our desire, Father God, for you to lead our steps, Father God. For the steps of a good man are ordered by the Lord. So Lord, we commit our feet, our plans, our future, our careers, our children's future, everything into your hands, Father God. Lord, we pray, Lord.

0: take a prayer point from Amos chapter 7 verse 1. Amos chapter 7 verse 1. And it says that this is what the Lord God showed to me. Behold, he was forming locusts when the latter growth was just beginning to sprout. And behold, it was the latter growth after the king's mowing. When they had finished eating the grass of the land, I said, O Lord God, please forgive. How can Jacob stand? He is so small. So we will pray. There is nothing that the locusts consume, that God protects our economies, our jobs, our finances, everything from the locusts from consumption, so that we in this land can grow. We'll pray that God protects us from corruption, inflation, famines in the land, wasteful governance. We'll pray that he takes care of the national resources. We pray that in every single thing, God protects, and the locusts of the world don't do our anything. We pray, Father God, we give us this new house, Lord. Lord, we pray, Lord, that you protect every single thing of this country, Lord. Lord, be it the natural resources, Lord, protect this economy from inflation, Lord. Protect all of us, Lord, protect our jobs, protect our finances, Lord, protect everything that is there, Lord, which is good, Lord. Lord, we give ourselves in your hands, Lord. We pray, Lord, that everything that we do, Lord, you are with us, and we give glory to your name. We ask this prayer in your son, Jesus Christ. Amen. And it goes to say in we go back to verse 2. When they had finished eating the grass of the land, I said, O Lord God, please forgive. How can Jacob stand? He is so small. The Lord relented concerning this. It shall not be, said the Lord. Then it was what the Lord God showed me. Behold, the Lord God was calling for judgment of fire, and it devoured the greatest deep, and the eating up, and was eating up the land. Then I said, O Lord God, please cease. How can Jacob stand? He is so small. We will pray that there is no fire in this land. We'll pray that there is no war. We'll pray that there is no civil unrest. We will pray that there is nothing that devours this land through unrest, through violence, through fires, through riots, through anything, Lord. We pray that this land has peace in it. We'll pray that this land has contentment in it. We'll pray that this land has fulfillment in it. We pray that when we pray for this land becomes a promised land for us. God has brought us here. He has brought us to bring glory to his name through us. We pray that we stand and we can see his glory shine from this place. We pray, Father God, we give ourselves in your hands, Lord. Lord, we pray that nothing consumes this land. No war, no civil unrest, no natural disasters. Nothing, Lord, consumes this land, Lord. We pray that no fire spreads through this land, Lord. This is a land of peace, Lord. This is a land of coolness, Lord. And this is a land that you have got us to give glory to your name, Lord. You have brought us from our houses, Lord. You have brought us to this pasture, Lord. And Lord, we know that when we trust and believe in you, and we pray, Lord, we will eat the good of this land, Lord. We give each one of word and power in your hands, Lord. We give our jobs, we give our finances, we give everything in your hands. And we pray, Lord, that you take your glory, your honor, and your adoration from it, Lord. And let it be, Lord, that we give glory to your name. We ask this prayer in your son, Jesus Christ. Amen. And it then goes on to say in verse 7, this is what the Lord showed me. Behold, the Lord was standing beside a wall built with a plumb line, with a plumb line in his hand. And the Lord said to me, Amos, what do you see? And I said, a plumb line. Then the Lord said, behold, I am setting a plumb line in the midst of the people of Israel. I will never again pass by them. We will pray that the uprightness of prevails in this land. We pray that the leadership shows integrity. We will pray that, like the plumb line shows a straight line, we will pray that there are no crooked structures in places of authority. We will bind all crookedness. We will bind all wickedness. We will bind all wrongdoings. We will bind all wrong thoughts and ideologies in the name of our Son Jesus Christ, Lord, of the Son Jesus Christ. We pray that everything that has authority in this land works in proper honesty and integrity. We pray that the government has no bribery, no injustice, and does not create opposition to us while we are here. We pray, Father God, we give ourselves in your hand, Lord. We pray, Lord, that you take this government in your hand, Lord. You take the rulers in your hand, you take the rulership in your hand, Lord. Let it be, Lord, that they walk straight, Lord. They find the right path. They walk in the right ways, Lord. Lord, let it be that there is no bribery, there is no corruption. There is no unrest in their hearts, in their minds, Lord. Let me, Lord, that they understand that we are God's people here to praise you, Lord. And we glorify your name in everything we do, Lord. Let me, Lord, that they, whatever policies and decrees they pass, Lord, those are good for us, Lord. And they bring glory to your name, Lord. We pray, Lord, that you bless everyone in authority with your wisdom, Lord, so that they make the right decisions. We ask this prayer in the name of Son Jesus Christ. Amen. And last but not least, the most important prayer, we pray for the church to keep on interceding on behalf of this land. Like we do every Friday, we will pray that this continues. We pray that this intercession does not stop. We pray that we do not faint. We pray that we do not fail. And we boldly and with humility keep on interceding for this land, we pray. Father God, we give each one of us in your hands, Lord. We pray, Lord, that you give us the boldness, Lord, you give us the words, Lord, you give us the utterance, Lord, so that we keep interceding on behalf of this land, Lord, so that we can see, Lord, and create channels for your goodness to flow through this land, Lord. We pray, Lord, that you give us the wisdom, Lord, you give us the understanding that we intercede in the right way, Lord. We say the right things, Lord, and Lord, let it be that your glory and your eyes are on us and on this land while we are here, Lord. Lord, we give this land in your hands, Lord. We pray, Lord, that the goodness of this land, Lord, abounds in our lives and in our hearts, Lord. We pray that the church continues to understand its responsibility of intercession, Lord. The church untiringly, Lord, keeps on interceding on behalf of this land so that we can see the good of this land, Lord. We give ourselves in your hands, Lord. We give our church in your hands. We give this land in your hands, Lord. We give the government of this country in your hands. We ask this prayer in your Son, Jesus Christ. Amen.
1: God bless you, everyone. Let's open Proverbs chapter 20, and I will read verse 2. Proverbs chapter 20, verse 2, it says, "The wrath of a king is like the roaring of a lion. Whoever provokes him to anger sins against his own life." Hallelujah. So it's simply saying that don't make the king angry, don't make the authorities angry and bring yourself in trouble or bring danger upon yourself. And if you read Proverbs chapter 16 verse 14, it says, "A messenger of death is the king's wrath, but a wise man will appease it." Hallelujah. So we'll pray for ourselves that we shall operate in the wisdom of God. We shall know how to open our mouth wisely. We shall not behave just like that, but we shall behave wisely. We shall speak the right words. You can make kings angry, you can make authorities angry by not obeying the law, by not being obedient, by not giving them proper respect. Hallelujah. So we'll pray for ourselves, we'll pray that for the kings and the rulers, leaders, those who are in authority, our bosses, everyone, that we will not make them angry purposely, but we shall be obedient, because this is what we have learned, to obey the authorities, obey the rule of the land, the law of the land, and do all our work as unto the Lord. When we are not respecting the authorities, when we are not obeying, then we are making them angry. But the wise man, the Bible says that a wise man appease it. We'll pray for ourselves that we shall be wise, we shall operate in the wisdom of God. Let's open our mouth and pray. Father God, we thank you, we give you glory, honor and all praise, Father God. We thank you, King of Glory, for you have brought us into a good land, Lord. The land which is flowing with milk and honey, O Lord God. Lord, we pray, King of Glory, as we are here, you will continue to do good to us, Lord. Lord, we pray for the kings and the rulers and those who are in authority, as this is your word, Father God, and this is your desire, that we may lead quiet and peaceable life in all godliness and reverence, Father God. Lord, we present them to your throne of grace, Father God, and we pray, Father God, that authorities, Father God, they shall operate in your fear, they shall operate in your wisdom, O Lord God. Lord, we pray for ourselves, Father God, that we shall obey authorities, Father God, as all authorities are established by you, Father God. And Lord, we, King of Glory, we pray for ourselves and we pray for the entire kingdom, O Lord God, that everyone, people of this land, Father God, and people of every land, that they shall obey authorities, Father God. They shall not make kings and rulers and those who are in authority angry, Father God, by not being disobedient, O Lord God. Lord, we pray in our workplaces, Father God, we shall do that which is right, acceptable in your sight, Father God. Continue to operate in your truth, O Lord God. Lord, we pray that we shall continue to show proper respect to those respect is due, Father God. Honor to those honor is due, Father God. Lord, we pray in our workplace also, Father God, that we shall obey all authorities in your fear, Lord, and represent you well, Abba Father. Lord, we thank you. We give you glory, honor and all praise. In Jesus' mighty name we pray. Amen. Let's read verse 8. Proverbs chapter 20 verse 8 says, a king who sits on the throne of judgment scatters all evil with his eye. Hallelujah. So we are still praying for the kings and the rulers and those who are in authority. It says, king who sits on the throne of judgment scatters all evil. Just by paying close attention, they stop evil behavior. They stop bad habits. Hallelujah. And if we read same Proverbs chapter 20 verse, I will read 26. It says, a wise king sifts out the wicked and brings the thrashing wheel over them. Just by paying close attention, just by searching out a matter, they stop evil behaviors. Hallelujah. Scripture says in Proverbs 25 verse 5, it says, take away the wicked from before the king and his throne will be established in righteousness. So we are going to pray for the kings and the rulers that they shall operate in justice. They shall operate. The spirit of discernment shall continue to rest upon them, that they may discern between good and evil. They shall continue to stop evil behavior. They shall not encourage evil behaviors in the land, in the company, but will pray that they shall continue to encourage truth. Hallelujah. It says, and will also pray that there are many people in the land and in the company, those who are not operating in the right spirit, will pray for them. It says that if you take away the wicked before the king, his throne shall be established in righteousness. We'll pray for those who are operating in wickedness, those who are operating in lie, those who are operating in deceit. You know, God knows how to replace them with the people who are having the fear of God, godly men and women in those positions. Hallelujah. In my office, there are many people who they're not operating, you know, in the fear of the Lord. They're pretending, buttering and showing that they're doing, but they're not doing the work of God. And the good thing is that our bosses knows who is doing work and who is not doing work. So we'll pray for them that they shall be exposed, and those who are working with all their heart, those who are honest, they shall be rewarded in the name of Jesus Christ. They shall get rightful positions. Hallelujah. Let's open our mouth and pray. Father God, we thank you. We give you glory, honor and all praise, Father God. Lord, your word says that just by watching closely, a wise leader stops trouble before it grows, O Lord God. Lord, we present everyone who is in authority, Abba Father, that your spirit of discernment shall continue to rest upon them, Lord. Your spirit shall rest upon them, Father God. Lord, you open the eyes of their understanding, Father God, and show them the bad behavior, the bad practices, evil practices which is happening, O Lord God. And Lord, they shall be exposed in the name of Jesus Christ, Father God. Lord, we pray, King of glory, that godly men and women, O Lord, my God and my Father, shall take rightful positions in the place of authority, O Lord God, so that we, your people, your children, shall lead quiet and peaceable life, Father God, in all godliness and reverence, O Lord God. Lord, we pray, Father God, that your fear shall come upon every leader, O Lord God. Your fear shall come upon everyone who is in authority, Abba Father. Lord, we pray, King of glory, that help them to take the right decisions, O Lord God. Help them, Father God, to see what is happening. Help them that they may search out every matter which comes to them, O Lord God, by seeking your face, Father God. Lord, we thank you. We give you glory, honor and all praise. In Jesus' mighty name we pray. Amen. Let's read verse 10. It says, Proverbs 20 verse 10 says, diverse weights and diverse measures, they are both alike an abomination to the Lord. Hallelujah. So we are still praying in the name of Jesus Christ that people in authority, they shall not be partial. They shall not be biased. Hallelujah. Bible says in Proverbs 24 verse 4 says, it is not good to show partiality in judgment. He who says to the wicked, you are righteous, him the people will curse. Nations will abhor him. But those who rebuke the wicked will have delight, and a good blessing will come upon them. Hallelujah. So we are praying that there shall be no dishonest scale in this land, in our company, in every area of our life. Bible says that dishonest scales are an abomination to the Lord, but a just weight is his delight. People in authority, they shall operate in justice. People in authority, they shall operate in honesty, in truth. Hallelujah. Let's open our mouth and pray. Father God, we thank you. We give you glory, honor, and all praise, Father God. Lord, we know that authorities are established by you, Father God. It is you who has placed them in authority, but you are above them, Father God. So Lord, my God and my Father, King of glory, we pray that your fear shall come upon every leader, upon every king, upon everyone who is in authority, Father God, even upon our bosses, Father God. They shall not be dishonest. They shall not be partial, Father God, towards anyone, but they shall be just. They shall rule in justice, Father God. They shall rule in righteousness, O Lord God. For your word says dishonest scales are an abomination to you, Father God. Lord, we pray that people in authority shall operate in justice, Father God. For justice and righteousness is the foundation of your throne, Abba, Father. People in authority shall operate in righteousness in the name of Jesus Christ, Father God. Lord, we pray, Father God, that you give leaders wisdom to rule in righteousness, wisdom to rule in peace, Father God, wisdom to rule according to your will, according to your word, O Lord God. Lord, we thank you. We give you glory, honor, and all praise. In Jesus' mighty name we pray. Amen. Let's read verse 17, Proverbs chapter 20, verse 17 says, bread gained by deceit is sweet to a man, but afterward his mouth will be filled with gravel. Hallelujah. As I already prayed, that better is a little with righteousness than vast revenues without justice. So we're going to pray that we shall continue to work with all diligence. Hallelujah. It says, bread gained by deceit is sweet for a little while, but after that, in the end, it will bring curse. It will not bring goodness and or happiness, but little with contentment is great gain. So we'll pray for ourselves. Whatever God has given us, we shall be satisfied. Hallelujah. Godliness with contentment is great gain. We'll pray that we shall continue to operate in this wisdom and continue to do our work as unto the Lord. Let's open our mouth and pray. Father God, we thank you. We give you glory, honor, and all praise, Lord. We thank you, Abba Father, for our blessings comes from you, O Lord God. Our progress is in your hands, Father God. Lord, we pray that just to make wealth quickly, Father God, we shall not put our hand in iniquity, Father God. We shall not lie, O Lord God. We shall not cut corners, Father God, but Lord, with all honesty, Father God, with all faithfulness, Father God, in your fear, O Lord God, we shall do all our work as unto you, Father God, because our time and our chance is in your hands, Father God. Lord, we pray, King of glory, that we shall remain content with what we have, with what you have given to us, Father God, for it is you who will continue to bless us, Father God. Lord, we pray that we shall remain satisfied in you, for you are our all sufficiency, O Lord God. Lord, we thank you, we give you glory, honor, and all praise. In Jesus' mighty name we pray. Amen. And I will read verse 18 quickly. It says, plans are by wise counsel wage war. Hallelujah. And scripture says in Proverbs 24 verse 6, it says, for by wise counsel you will wage your own war, and in a multitude of counselors there is safety. Hallelujah. So we are praying that God will raise many more faithful men and women in the place of authority, who will give godly counsel to the king, who will give godly counsel to the leaders, who will give godly counsel to our bosses. Hallelujah. They shall operate in the fear of the Lord, because the fear of the Lord is the beginning of wisdom, and wisdom will show them the way to go to profit. Hallelujah. It says that by wise counsel wage war. So it's important that the counsel which they receive, it has to be a godly counsel. Remember Rehoboam, what happened when people went to him and asked him to reduce their workload, what he said to them. He did not listen to the counsel of the people who were counseling his father Solomon, but he listened to the counsel of his friends. And what happened? They rejected him by being their king. So we're going to pray. They shall be godly counselors. Hallelujah. Let's open our mouth and pray. Father God, we thank you. We give you glory, honor, and all praise, Lord. We thank you for this time, Abba Father. Lord, we present our leaders, our kings and judges, and everyone who is in authority, our bosses, CEOs, Father God, and people in different level of authorities, Father God. Lord, we pray, Father God, that they shall receive receive godly counsel, Father God. They shall seek your face first, Lord. Father God, the people who are around the king, Father God, and giving counsel to the king, Father God, they shall operate in your fear. They shall operate in your spirit, Lord. They shall operate in faithfulness, Abba, Father. Lord, we pray, King of glory, that you will raise many more faithful men and women, O Lord God, who will give godly counsel, who will give right counsel to the king, Father God, that will help us, your people, to live righteous life, Father God, to serve you more and more, Father God. Lord, we thank you. We give you glory, honor, and all praise. In Jesus' mighty name we pray. Amen.
2: God bless you, everyone. Let's turn our Bibles to Joshua, book of Joshua, chapter 9, from verse 3. It says, "And when the inhabitants of Gibeon heard what Joshua had done unto Jericho and to Ai, they did work willingly and went and made as if they had been ambassadors, and took old sacks upon their asses and wine bottles, old and rent and bound up, and old shoes and clouted upon their feet, and old garments upon them, and all the bread of their provision was dry and moldy. And they went to Joshua unto the camp at Gilgal, and said unto him and to the men of Israel, We be come from a far country, now therefore make ye a league with us. Verse 7, And the men of Israel said unto the Hivites, Peradventure you dwell among us, and how shall we make a league with you? Verse 8, And they said unto Joshua, We are thy servants. And Joshua said unto them, Who are you, and from whence come ye? Verse 9, And they said unto him, From a very far country thy servants are come, because of the name of the Lord thy God, for we have heard the fame of him and all that he did in Egypt. Hallelujah. I thank God for the prayers made earlier, you know, from Proverbs 16 verse 7. It says, When a man's ways please the Lord, he even causes his enemies to be at peace with him. So you see, Israel has just come out from victory after defeating Jericho, after defeating Ai. And when, you know, in the earlier verses of 1 and 2, you see the confederation of kings, they come together to gather against Joshua and Israel. But amongst them, there was Gibeon, you know, so they already heard, you know, that the land is going to be given to the people of Israel. So either they're going to be consumed, or they thought that let's try to deceive and make a covenant with these people. You know, we're going to make this prayer, you know, that we shall always be wise. You know, when people come, when they come and approach, you know, the Gibeonites, it says they came willingly unto Joshua to make a covenant with him. And it's important to see what Exodus 23 verses 31 says, 31 to 33, it says, And I will set thy bounds from the Red Sea, even unto the sea of the Philistines, and from the desert unto the river. For I will deliver the inhabitants of the land into your hand, and thou shalt drive them out before thee. Thou shalt make no covenant with them, nor with their gods. They shall not dwell in thy land, lest they make thee sin against me. For if thou serve their gods, it will surely be a snare unto thee. Hallelujah. So you see, the people of Gibeon, they came to Joshua and to Israel seeking a covenant of peace, you know, a covenant, a treaty with them. But God has clearly given instructions that you shall not make any covenant with the people of the land, because I've given this land to you. We're going to make this prayer, you know, as God has positioned us in this land, as his name, as his glory is seen through our lives, we shall continue to remain obedient to every word of counsel that the Lord gives to us. You know, when we tend to forget what the Lord speaks, there are people who end up making false treaties, or they end up making covenants with people who God expects us not to make covenants with. You know, there is no allegiance between light and darkness. And sometimes many people foolishly go about making covenants with people, you know, in their foolishness. We're going to pray that we shall continue to operate in wisdom, wisdom that is directed by the Lord. And that's what this says, the steps of a righteous man, they are ordered by the Lord. There are people who will come trying to seek peace with us, but we will be wise to know who we are supposed to make peace with. We shall continue to remain obedient to the word of God. Let's open our mouths and pray. Heavenly Father, we give you thanks. We give you praise, Lord. Lord, we thank you, Lord, that you are a covenant-keeping God, Lord, that you are a peacemaker, Lord. You are a peace-giver, Lord. And at every time, Lord, you continue to counsel your people, O Lord, Heavenly Father, in every time, Lord, in every situation, Lord. Lord, even in this land that you have given to us, Lord, as we are willing and obedient, we shall continue to eat the good that is there in this land. Lord, we pray for ourselves. Lord, we pray for the rulership of this land. We pray, Lord, in our employments, Lord, in our dealings with people, in our businesses, Lord, wherever we are, Lord, may we continue to operate with wisdom, Lord, wisdom that comes from you, Lord, Heavenly Father. May we never forget the word of instruction that you give to us, Lord. And at all times, Lord, Heavenly Father, we shall continue to remain obedient to you, Lord. Your word says, Lord, as we have already prayed, Lord, that when a man's face pleases the Lord, he causes his enemies to come to be at peace with him, Lord. Lord, we thank you, Lord, that you have given us peace in this land, Lord Heavenly Father. We thank you for the peace in this nation, Lord Heavenly Father. We pray, Lord, may the rulership, Lord, of this land, Lord, may we in our workplaces, Lord, those who are in authority, Lord Heavenly Father, Lord, continue to operate with the wisdom that is from above, Lord Heavenly Father, that they may continue to enjoy peace in this land, Lord. There are so many people, O Lord, who try to come about deceiving, Lord, with false pretenses, with false covenants of peace, O Lord Heavenly Father, Lord, seeking their own benefit, Lord. But we pray, Lord, may we continue to operate with wisdom, Lord Heavenly Father. May we not do or operate foolishly, Lord Heavenly Father, or make a covenant with such, Lord, that causes us to be disobedient to your word, Lord. At all times, Lord, may we continue to seek you, Lord, because you are the author and finisher of our faith, Lord. It is you who continues to give us direction, Lord. May we continue to run to you, Lord, with everything, Lord, that your name may be glorified. In Jesus' mighty name. Amen. Verse 9 says, we'll read it again. It says, and they said unto him, from a very far country thy servants are come because of the name of the Lord thy God. For we have heard the fame of him and all that he did in Egypt and all that he did to the two kings of the Amorites. And they were beyond Jordan to Sihon king of Heshbon and to Og king of Bashan, which was at Ashtaroth. Wherefore our elders and all the inhabitants of our country spoke to us, saying, take victuals with you for the journey and go to meet them and say unto them, we are your servants, therefore now make you a league with us. This our bread we took hot for our provision out of our houses on the day we came forth to go unto you. But now behold, it is dry and it is moldy. And these bottles of wine which we filled were new, and behold, they be rent, and these are garments, and our shoes are become old by reason of a very long journey. Verse 14, and the men took of their victuals and asked not counsel at the mouth of the Lord. And Joshua made peace with them and made a league with them to let them live, and the princes of the congregation swear unto them. Hallelujah. So you see, it's not about the deception that the Gibeonites used over here. You know, they presented what they had to do. You know, the elders gave counsel of how to make peace with Israel. But where the foolishness or where the error was in verse 14. It says, and the men took off their victuals and asked not counsel at the mouth of the Lord. And this is the key thing. You know, sometimes many people will come trying to flatter you with whatever gifts they bring, with whatever they present to you. It is important to always seek godly counsel at the mouth of the Lord. When you tend to go by your heart, go by your understanding, go by your wisdom, you tend to operate in foolishness. But when you learn to trust the Lord with every little thing, with every little matter, you tend to see that God will continue to direct your ways. At this point, Joshua and the people of Israel did not seek the Lord for counsel to know whether these people are from near or far, that what has to be dealt with them. Because we saw in Exodus, God told, do not make a treaty with any people of the land. So we're going to make this prayer for ourselves. We're going to make this prayer for the rulership of this land and those in authority, that they will continue to take counsel at the mouth of the Lord. Because it is this godly counsel that is able to direct people. It is this godly counsel that is able to keep people in safety. It is this godly counsel that is able to preserve and sustain them so that no folly will be found in the land. Let's open our mouths and pray that we will continue to seek the Lord in every situation. Heavenly Father, we give you thanks. We give you praise, Lord. Lord, we thank you, Lord, that you are a God of all wisdom, God of all counsel, God of all authority, Lord. You know the end from the beginning, O Lord, Heavenly Father. Lord, we pray, Lord, for ourselves, Lord. We pray, Lord, for our businesses. We pray for the rulership of this land, O Lord, Heavenly Father. Lord, we surrender them into your hands, Lord, that each and every person will continue to seek your face, O Lord, especially those who are yours, Lord, Heavenly Father, that they will continue to seek counsel at the mouth of the Lord, Heavenly Father, Lord. Lord, there may be so many counsels that may come from men, Lord, which may seem good, Lord, but if it is not godly, Lord, we know it will not stand, O Lord, Heavenly Father, Lord. It shall not stand forever, Lord, Heavenly Father, but we know, Lord, what endures forever is your word, Lord. We pray, Lord, at all times, Lord. Lord, however minor or however petty the situation may be, Lord, may we continue to take everything to you in prayer, O Lord. May we not operate in our own wisdom, in our own understanding, Lord, in our own counsel, O Lord, or in the counsel of man, Lord. Heavenly Father, we pray, Lord, in all times, Lord, may we continue to seek counsel at the mouth of the Lord, Lord, knowing, O Lord, that your direction, your counsel will continue to keep us in the pathway of righteousness, Lord, that leads to life, Lord. We pray, Lord, may we never get moved by emotion. May we never be moved by our own understanding, O Lord, Heavenly Father, seeking to do what we think is right, Lord, but may we continue, Lord, to find ourselves submitting to your will, Lord, humbling ourselves before your mighty hand, seeking you, Lord, and your direction, Lord, knowing, Lord, that the steps of a righteous man are ordered by you, Lord. We pray, Lord, continue to order our steps, Lord. Continue to order the steps of those in authority in this land, Lord. Continue to order the steps of those who are in authority over us in our workplaces, Lord, in our businesses, Lord, in everything that we put our hands to do, Lord. May we continue to seek your counsel, Lord, and find right direction in you, Lord, that your name may be glorified in Jesus' mighty name. Amen. Verse 16 says, and it came to pass at the end of 3 days, after they had made a league with them, that they heard that they were their neighbors and that they dwelt among them. And the children of Israel journeyed and came unto their cities on the third day. Now their cities were Gibeon and Chephron and Beeroth and Kiriath Jearim. And the children of Israel smote them not, because the princes of the congregation had sworn unto them by the Lord God of Israel. And all the congregation murmured against the princes. But all the princes said unto the congregation, we have sworn unto them by the Lord God of Israel. Now therefore we may not touch them. This we will do to them. We will even let them live, lest wrath be upon us, because of the oath which we swore unto the Lord. And the princes said unto them, let them live, but let them be hewers of wood and drawers of water unto all the congregation, as the princes had promised them. Hallelujah. So you see, it comes to the point where Joshua and the elders of Israel come to know that they have been deceived, and they go to confront the people of Gibeon over here. But we thank God, you know, they did not operate in foolishness now. You know, if they wanted, they could have gone and executed these people, put an end to them when they came to know of this deception. But they operated wisely, because they said they have sworn unto the Lord thy God. So we're going to make this prayer. You know, there are many times people operate foolishly, but instead of continuing in foolishness, it is better to turn to the Lord. It is better to seek counsel. It is better to seek guidance from the Lord. Because at that point, as they have made an oath, they would have ended up continuing in folly over here, because they have sworn an oath to the name of the Lord. We're going to make this prayer that people who have erred, people who have operated foolishly, let them turn to the Lord. Let them continue to do that what is right and pleasing to the Lord. Let's open our mouths and pray. Heavenly Father, we give you thanks. We give you praise, Lord. Lord, we thank you, Lord, Heavenly Father, Lord, that you continue to direct the ways of your people, Lord. Lord, there are many people, O Lord, through their folly, through their foolishness, Lord, they have erred, Lord, Heavenly Father, from doing the right thing, Lord. They have erred from the path of life, O Lord, Heavenly Father, Lord, through their own ways, Lord, by operating in their own wisdom, Lord. We pray, Lord, that as their eyes are open to the truth, Lord, the word of your truth, Lord, Heavenly Father, Lord, may they voluntarily and obediently, Lord, do what is right, Lord, Heavenly Father, which is the word of God, Lord. Lord, may they not remain in a state of foolishness, Lord, Heavenly Father. But Lord, even if they have strayed away, Lord, even if they have come to the knowledge of their failure, Lord, Heavenly Father, let them return to you, Lord, because you are able to lift them up, Lord, Heavenly Father. You are able to lift them up from the place of folly, Lord, and set their heart, Lord, to rightly serve you, Lord, rightly operate, Lord, in wisdom, Lord, wisdom that is directed by you, Lord, Heavenly Father. We pray, Lord, Heavenly Father, even for ourselves, Lord, may we not operate foolishly in any way, Lord, Heavenly Father, but seek godly and wise counsel from you, Lord, through your word, knowing, O Lord, Heavenly Father, that it shall continue to direct us and keep us, Lord, from doing wrong, Lord. We give you thanks, we give you praise in Jesus' name. Amen. Verse 22 says, and Joshua called for them, and he spoke unto them, saying, wherefore have you beguiled us, saying, we are very far from you when you dwell among us. Now therefore you are cursed, and there shall none of you be freed from being bondmen and hewers of wood and drawers of water for the house of my God. And they answered Joshua and said, because it was certainly told that thy servants, how that the Lord thy God commanded his servant Moses to give you all the land and to destroy all the inhabitants of the land from before you. Therefore we were sore afraid of our lives because of you, and have done this thing. And now behold, we are in thy hand, as it seemeth good and right unto thee, do unto us, do. And so he did unto them, and delivered them out of the hand of the children of Israel, and they slew them not. And Joshua made them that day hewers of wood and drawers of water for the congregation, and for the altar of the Lord, even unto this day, in the place which he should choose. Hallelujah. So you see, this final confrontation between Joshua and the Gibeonites, it showed one thing, that the people of Gibeon, like Rahab, had heard of the Almighty God. They heard of how he had delivered this people, how they moved from Egypt, how they conquered the kings, what had happened at Ai, at Jericho. And these people actually came seeking peace so that they were not consumed. So, you know, there are so many people in this land, you know, who may be seeking the truth, who may be seeking peace, but they may be trying to do it in a wrong way. You know, the end of the story, if you see the story of the Gibeonites, is Gibeon became a priestly city. You know, in the days of David and Solomon, God, the Ark of the Covenant was found in Gibeon. You know, God appeared and spoke to Solomon in the city of Gibeon. You know, Prophet Hananiah was from Gibeon. You know, Gibeonites were those who helped in the rebuilding of Jerusalem with Nehemiah. So, you know, it is the end of the matter that really matters, you know, and these people came seeking peace. And at the end of the day, you know, that's what they found. They found themselves doing the work of the altar, you know. So we're going to make this prayer. You know, there are so many people who may try come conniving, try striving against us. But, you know, that counsel will not stand. If their heart is there, if they have heard of the wisdom of God, if they have heard of the knowledge of God, may their ways turn to the Lord, that they may come and remain in the presence of Lord. You know, there are so many people in this land, you know, and around the world, you know, who are seeking the truth, but they do not know where to go. They have heard of the living God. They have heard of Jesus Christ. We're going to pray that they shall not just come to a point of hearing, but they shall come seeking peace. They shall come seeking being reconciled. And in them, the presence of God shall be found. In them, the blessing of the Lord shall be found. You know, Joshua said, you shall be cursed. But we thank God that Gibeon turned out to be a blessed city. So anyone who turns to the Lord, they find the blessing of the Lord. You know, they came trying